0: Parton was 80 years old. Fox's Tanja J. Powers has more.
1: Dolly Parton was a singer, songwriter, actor, businesswoman, and philanthropist. Born the fourth of 12 children in 1946 in Locust Ridge, Tennessee, Parton was a pioneer for women in country music. Her biggest hits include 9 to 5, Jolene, Here You Come Again, and I Will Always Love You. She was inducted into the Country Music and Rock and Roll Halls of Fame, won multiple Grammys, was awarded the National Medal of Arts, and received the Recording Academy's Lifetime Achievement Award. Her Imagination Library has distributed more than 280 million free books to kids worldwide, and her theme park, Dollywood, has entertained millions since it opened in 1986. Tanya J. Powers, Fox News.
0: A reaction pouring in from the country music world. Singer-songwriter John Rich explains Parton's immense popularity.
2: It's hard to speak your mind and still be nice, and Dolly Parton always did that with a smile and some kind of grit that you're just inherently born with, I think. I don't think that you can't teach a class on Dolly Parton-isms. You're either born with it or you're not.
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5: 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No trouble on 215 eastbound. You've got a crash past Gibson blocking multiple left lanes. 215 west is slow in the area as well. Possible new problem around Stephanie being dealt with. You still have delays on 215 westbound from I-15 out to a crash past Jones. It's off to the left. 15 northbound quite heavy from Tropicana up to the Bowl. Same with 11 northbound, Charleston and out to Jones. Now seeing some slowing on 11 southbound from just past Boulder Highway down to around Russell Road. Might be a new problem causing that. Central Valley injury accident, Jones north of Flamingo. Northeast, westbound Craig past Nellis. North Las Vegas, southbound Simmons past Cheyenne. I'm Mitch Kelly in the Air Supply Air Conditioning Traffic Center.
6: From the Fox 5 First Alert Weather Center, I'm weather anchor Tiffany Olin. We are expecting near record afternoon highs on Wednesday and Thursday, right around 110 degrees for Las Vegas. So we do have that extreme heat warning in place through Friday evening.
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1: Oh, it sure is. And we are kicking off this hour with a pretty heavy heart on the radio. It's Fox Across America with Jimmy Failla, nationally syndicated talk show, heard on hundreds of stations around the country, one of which is based down in Pigeon Forge, Tennessee. I am, of course, talking about the legendary 106.3 FM WPFT, where we are sad to report that as you listen to us live right now, Dolly Parton has passed away at the age of 80. And I have to tell you, as someone who grew up in a big Dolly Parton house, we've got a real heavy heart in this hour. Gianno Caldwell's supposed to come by. We may bump him and talk to a couple of Dolly fans instead, because she was as big a part of the fabric of America as anyone who's ever gotten behind a microphone. In fact, she has one of those incredible hard scrabble only in America stories that kind of followed her ascent to superstardom. I mean, I can remember watching her on Johnny Carson, and she recorded a special song for him about how her career blew up after she was on the Johnny Carson show. And the next thing you know, we were watching the movie 9 to 5 and everything else she did at Steel Magnolias along the way. And as someone who performed at the Grand Ole Opry himself, I can tell you I have such great reverence for Dolly Parton and what she meant to this country that we will devote a little airtime to it, because we're obviously very sad that she has passed at the age of 80, but we're also extremely happy to have known Dolly and the impact she had on this society. So if you are a music fan, this hour is pretty much going to belong to you. 888-788-9910 if you want to weigh in. Although we're talking music, the rules remain the same. You can be a Republican on the show, Democrat, Libertarian, Independent. All we ask is that you don't be a bang as we soldier on. So we don't have a lot of reporting on this yet. It's on every channel here on Fox. It's not yet being reported. I don't see it on our MSNBC feed, but they are covering it just as well on CNN right now. And they should be, because Dolly Parton is one of the most famous people who ever lived. She was someone who everybody on earth kind of revered. She's one of those few things we still agreed on as Americans. I don't know anybody in either political party that's ever had a coarse word to say about her. But she is up in heaven now singing a song, and I'm going to give you any info we can. This is the Variety report as of 14 minutes ago. I will read it to you. Singer-songwriter actress Dolly Parton, whose glittering country music stardom was matched by her pop fame and popular parallel careers in film and TV, died on August 25th. She was 80 years old. The announcement came on her official Instagram with a video from her nephew, Brian Seaver, on behalf of the Parton family. So heavy hearts for them. Her health issues had been a thing in the fall of last year. We kind of covered them on this show in passing. She had announced in September of last year that she was not going to follow through on her residency at Caesar's Palace. Then I believe she had a sibling who spoke to, you know, the fact that she might have been enduring some health complications along the way. And there was an outpouring at that time, because she was iconic. Like, Dolly Parton was one of the best things about America. Okay, not only was she so instantly recognizable for the twang and, you know, some of those, you talk about fabric of America songbook, you know, songs like I Will Always Love You and Jolene, you know, this could go on for days and days. But the point is, she was one of those people who came here, didn't immigrate here, but grew up here and had an incredible dream, okay, to make it big in this country, in country music. And was able, through a lot of hard work and persistence, to break in. And she ultimately had a 60-year career, who was a massive crossover artist. Okay, her first album came out in 1967. She has since recorded 50 other albums. I mean, the amount of hits, the amount of songs that have been covered. You think about the cover of I Will Always Love You by Whitney Houston was one of the biggest songs ever recorded. And it was only a cover of an original from Dolly Parton that was just as big, if not bigger. You know, it's a really wild thing to have the kind of impact you can have on a society that Dolly Parton had, and very few people did. Okay? Everybody knows Here You Come Again. Obviously, Coat of Many Colors. These are big songs. I mean, I had a Dolly Parton. It's funny because My mom listened to Dolly Parton. Obviously, my dad was a fan. I grew up in a very musical house. Islands in the Stream with Kenny Rogers. I might have heard Jenny sing at karaoke a time or two over the years. She was a really big deal in my life. Josh, were you a Dolly Parton fan in your day? Did you have a relationship with Her Excellency Dolly Parton?
2: Of course. I mean, she had, you know, those all those big movies that came out in the 80s. Yeah.
1: Yeah, she was huge. Mikey, I don't know that I can ask you because you might make a comment about her anatomy. I think you have enough media training that you can hold it together in a moment like this. Mikey, did you see maybe 9 to 5? Did you see Best Little Whorehouse in Texas is up your alley, Mikey? That sounds like something that would be in your search history. But did you, I mean, you knew of Dolly Parton even though you were a young guy, obviously, right?
3: Yeah, I knew of her, and actually the first time I think it was introduced to her is like she used to be on Miley Cyrus's. Remember when she had that Hannah Montana show?
1: Yes.
3: She played like her godmother.
1: Well, you know what's funny? Yeah. One of the coolest things she ever did is if you go back Thanksgiving a couple of years, she was a Dallas Cowboys cheerleader.
3: Yes.
1: Mm-hmm. And at the time, she was probably 77 years old and she looked great. And it was, in the last two decades, that might have been the regular season highlight for the Dallas Cowboys was Dolly Parton singing in their halftime show. There's not many other highlights, Josh.
2: No, not in that season. And she always had a great attitude about the I Will Always Love You cover.
1: Yes.
2: You know, people are like, are you said that maybe that song upstage? And she's like, no, it made me a ton of money.
1: Exactly.
2: Always a great attitude.
1: Thank you. But the point being, she's a capitalist. Dolly Parton was not a socialist. She was trying to sell records, make that money. Okay, she didn't make 9 to 5 going, hey, can you quadruple my tax rate? I want to give more money to the government. No, she was a capitalist in every sense of the word. Okay, obviously, I've probably seen 9 to 5 50 times. Came out in 1980. It was one of those movies that was always on. I actually, you get a laugh. I did not see Best Little Whorehouse in Texas till much later in life. I always saw when, you know, back when you used to go to video stores. Video stores would have, you know, VHS cassette covers. And I would just see the cover of that and be like, whoa, ho, ho, ho. But the title made me think it belonged behind the curtain. You know, in the 80s, if you went to the video stores, they always had that section of movies that was cordoned off by a curtain because they weren't for regular, decent people to see.
4: Oh, yes. I've read about that in the Bible.
1: Okay. But then, of course, Steel Magnolias, that's a Jenny go-to that she's seen a million times. I've seen Straight Talk. Probably 2 times. But Dolly Parton had such an illustrious film career, such an incredible, incredible musical career that I venture to say, because she got famous in an era where there was no social media, there were no Instagram influencers faking it. We didn't have 7,000 channels or 85 different streaming services. If you were famous in the era that she burst onto the scene in, you were really famous because the pool of celebrities was that much smaller. So the ones we knew were that much bigger of a deal, which is why, you know, the death of Dolly Parton is such a bigger news story than if a celebrity who got famous in the last 10 years happens to die. You know, unless there's some spectacular, crazy fashion in which it happens. The truth is the audiences are more divided now than they ever were because social media has expanded the division. We don't have as much common culture. Dolly Parton, she hit at the height of common culture on the biggest common culture show there ever was, The Tonight Show. And then, of course, made it all the way to Hollywood and had such an incredible journey and was so revered by so many people that I don't doubt this is obviously it's a massive story. It's the lead on every channel in America right now, but it's the massive story because of the massive impact she had. It's reflective on a woman whose career literally spanned 6 decades, more than that, if I'm doing my community college math right. And the reality is it touched hundreds of millions of people around the world. So it's a heavy way to top an hour of radio. We've got other political stuff and news of the day to get into. But we would have been remiss if we didn't give a little time to the late, great Dolly Parton, especially on behalf of our incredible affiliate down there in Pigeon Forge, Tennessee. So if you're listening on 106.3 FM, this one's for you as we go to break.
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17: 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Big hassles in Henderson. You got a crash on 215 eastbound between Gibson and I-11. Henderson fire on scene, blocking a couple of lanes. In fact, just the right lane is getting by. Slowdowns all the way back to St. Rose Parkway on 215 east. Lingering crash on 215 westbound past South Jones is off to the left. Drivers tapping the brakes to get a look. Construction delays, 215 northbound Town Center up to Far Hills. 15 north struggling, Flamingo up to the Spaghetti Bowl. 11 northbound through downtown. Then again, coming out of the Spaghetti Bowl to Decatur with the HOV lanes blocked for work. Paving work happening inside the airport tunnel. Lane restrictions affecting both sides there into December. I'm Mitch Kelly in the Air Supply Air Conditioning Traffic Center.
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Across America with Jimmy Failla. We're mourning Dolly Parton, but you don't mourn Dolly Parton. You celebrate Dolly Parton and the profound impact she had on everybody's life that she touched. Sadly, we just reported earlier that she has passed away at the age of 80. We know this is a heavy subject for everybody listening around the country, but especially our superstar affiliate, WPFT 106.3 FM, down in Pigeon Forge. And in that area, greater area, we know how much Dolly and Dollywood meant to you guys, and we know how much she meant to the rest of us. So we wanted to take a downshift out of the political, food fight for a minute and just celebrate one of the truly unique and incredible American success stories that spanned so many generations. So many people I know just absolutely love Dolly Parton. I haven't had a chance to connect with my wife yet. She's probably three tequilas in right now hearing these news. Jenny loved Dolly Parton. Like, that is a thing, as did every other red-blooded American who ever came across her. So the video was posted a little bit earlier by Brian Seaver, who was the head of her security team, also her nephew, and his father preceded him in that job, in that capacity. He started touring with her back in 1980, and he divulged in the video that she wants to be resting in cotton, because after a lifetime of wearing heavy rhinestones everywhere she went, she wanted to finally be comfortable. I may post this later, but there is a song. It's an appearance on The Tonight Show in 1979. If you want to Google it and see it now, she was on The Tonight Show with Johnny Carson in 1979 singing. She had written a custom jingle for him about how big her career got since she had made it onto The Tonight Show. But what's so great about the performance, if you've never seen it, is obviously you can hear she's got some incredible singing chops, but you see just how charming and undeniable she was. And the way you go from the daughter of a farmer, like Dolly Parton was, to a person whose face is on the Mount Rushmore of American celebrities, unequivocally so, there's no debate about that, is you become an undeniable person. And Dolly Parton, in every sense of the word, was undeniable. You know, you talk about a yes staircase. If you're truly going to succeed in life, you want people to shake their head yes every time they look at you. Okay, I can't think of a single solitary person who ever looked at Dolly Parton in any capacity and shook her head no. So if you haven't seen it, put a Google on it. Dolly Parton, Johnny Carson, 1979. I'm watching it with the sound off right now. It's incredible. It's funny. It's folksy. You know, you can see that there's a genuine appreciation the audience has for her, because you're rooting for her. You know, she became an abject superstar, but you're seeing her in this moment kind of at the beginnings of that. You know, 9 to 5's about to come out a year later. She's now about to break into Hollywood. And the reason she broke in and was so successful and had the reach that she did, because again, you were rooting for her. You know, if you were rooting against Dolly Parton in any capacity, there was something seriously wrong with you. And I think everybody listening knows that. So if you are a fan of Dolly Parton, obviously, our thoughts are with you and her family. And I do believe, you know, karaoke night just got a lot better in heaven, because Dolly Parton was Dolly Parton. I mean, there's really nothing that can compete with it, if we're going to be honest. And she did come to us in a generation where celebrity meant so much more, because you didn't really have access to it. You know, we're living in a moment now where everyone's kind of famous, so nobody is. You know, if you think about how much social media upended the world and fragmented audiences, you know, if you go back to about 2003, 2004, one of the running jokes is that the Kardashians were ridiculous because they

0: kept telling us what they had for lunch and when they were going to the gym, and now they're celebrating their dog's birthday and nobody needs to know any of this crap. Well, fast forward a couple of years, social media came along, and what was everybody doing? Posting pictures of their lunch, showing a video of them going to the gym, and wishing their dog a happy birthday. We no longer keep up with the Kardashians. We became the Kardashians. And because everybody is running their own one-man news network, and the phone and the algorithm within your phone has conditioned you to feel like the center of your own universe, okay, actual celebrities don't impact us in this moment the way they did in the era of Dolly Parton's, you know, probably the height of her career, where there weren't as many famous people. And the ones that were famous weren't constantly badgering us for even more attention. Okay, that's where social media killed celebrity, is it brought a lot of people down to our level. You know, it used to be that if someone was a huge celebrity, the only time you saw them was at the premiere of their movie, when they were promoting their movie on a late night talk show, and at the end of the year if they were nominated for an Oscar. You didn't see celebrities in the wild. Like, if you saw one in the street, it was like, my God, I just saw Joe Perry from Aerosmith. I'm going to go home and listen to Aerosmith. This is crazy. Oh my God, what are the odds? Okay, but now every time you open up your phone, you're getting chased by Jennifer Lopez's butt or some other celebrity thirst trap that just wants your attention. Our politicians all act like they're running to be president of a local sorority. Okay, and they're so desperate for your approval and the social media validation that comes from likes, the digital dopamine that's completely determined by the amount of followers you have versus the hour of the day in which you engage an algorithm. None of it is organic. All of it is fake and contrived. It's math designed to appeal to as many people as possible based on the cross-pollination of ideas you've clicked like on in the past. There isn't a lot of genuine, real celebrity. So the outpouring of emotion attached to somebody like Dolly Parton is very much reflective of a time when the only people pulling it off were incredibly talented people that had punched us in the soul in a way that was undeniable, and we couldn't look away from it because we didn't want to. How many of you have sat around with a cassette waiting to record a song on the radio because of how much joy it brought you, how excited and exhilarated you were to listen to that new thing, that new spiritual currency that you had accumulated in your life once you recorded it and it was in your possession? That was like the most powerful thing you could do as a young kid. And then when you started making mixtapes, getting your hands on other people's stuff, it was amazing. Okay, and in that era of Maximum Strength America, okay, Dolly Parton was one of the most famous and recognizable faces in that whole entire, you know, whatever you would call that, you know, patchwork quilt of excellence, of American excellence, those big time artists. I mean, that's why Islands in the Stream with Kenny Rogers is such a huge song. You've got two icons teaming up on just this runaway smash hit. And you've got Dolly Parton, and you've got Kenny Rogers, and understand, they were so successful that they were some of the first people to spawn spinoffs. Kenny Rogers inspired a restaurant chain. If you're listening on 106.3 FM down anywhere near Pigeon Forge, you know all about Dollywood. That is a testament to the fact that she was that impactful on people's lives that they wanted to bring their kids to just be in her presence. We're not talking about concerts. Okay, we're not talking about record sales. We're talking about going down to see Challenger the Bald Eagle, or go hanging out and riding some of the local rides, or sampling some of the local fare. She was so big and so undeniable that every single person that came across her wanted more of it. And that's why today is a heavy day for Dolly Parton. We've got a lot of adulting to do as it pertains to politics, but you know, one of the best things about this world is no longer with us, so we owe that some celebration.
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1: Okay, let's roll, dudes. And I'm going 10, 30, 65 in a 45 zone. Yo, what's my gas tank on E? Oh, and hello, officer. Wait, what? I'm losing my license. I'll lose my job. And here come the court costs. Oh, man, that's the thing about pedal to the metal, dude. You speed,
2: you lose.
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4: Fox News, I'm Tom Mergatti. A country music legend and iconic entertainer has died.
5: Here you come again. Just when I'm about.
4: Dolly Parton was 80 years old, a multi-Grammy winner and actress known for her flashy style, and later her humanitarian work spent decades in the public eye. Parton had been struggling with her health recently. Tributes have been pouring in from across the country. President Trump has ordered American flags to be flown at half-staff for a week. Canada striking back in an escalating trade war with the U.S.
6: Canadian officials say they're slapping 15 to 50% tariffs on American steel, dairy, seafood, clothing, and cosmetics, totaling about $20 billion worth of goods. The move is a response to President Trump hiking tariffs on dozens of Canadian products.
4: Trade talks fell apart last week. Fox's Jared Halpern there. 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
7: 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Betty Good News has a crash that was blocking multiple lanes on 215 eastbound past Gibson has mostly cleared. What remains is on the left shoulder. Delays remain through the area, though. Slow back to St. Rose Parkway. Very heavy on 215 northbound Flamingo all the way up to Far Hills. Eastbound Summerlin Parkway seeing delays now from Rampart to I-11. Construction slowdowns on 11 northbound from Eastern all the way out to Jones. Both sides of 15 heavy through the resort corridor with additional northbound delays extending up to the bowl. Both sides of the airport connector slow approaching the tunnel due to lane restrictions that are up for paving work. There's also a crash now on the Sunset exit from the northbound airport connector. Mitch Kelly from the Air Supply Air Conditioning Traffic Center.
8: From the Fox 5 First Alert Weather Center, I'm weather anchor Tiffany Olin. We are expecting near record afternoon highs on Wednesday and Thursday, right around 110 degrees for Las Vegas. So we do have that extreme heat warning in place through Friday evening.
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0: There it is, Fox Across America with Jimmy Failla, fired up to talk to this next guest, a Fox News political analyst, a fan favorite on this show, Gianno Caldwell, joining us on the line. Yo,
1: great
0: Gianno.
1: Great to be with you, brother. Great to be with you.
0: I will say, what part of the world are we talking in today?
1: Miami, Florida.
0: A lot of people don't
1: Nice, beautiful place. Great weather.
0: A lot of people don't know that you're the Carmen Sandiego of cable news.
1: No.
0: I've never.
1: No, that would be you. I can see you walking around Miami with one of those t-shirts that have a bikini on it.
0: Do you remember those bikini?
1: And maybe a Bud Light.
0: How about it? Do you remember those bikini inspector hats people used to wear? The federal bikini inspector. They said FBI.
1: Yes.
0: Do you know like what a world we were living in when grown men were comfortable going out in public with fake boobs?

0: on the brim of a hat. I want to get back to that America. Like, that was a good time America.
1: I just want to know, how many of those hats have you retired, or you probably not retired?
0: Listen, yet, like, the joke's on you. If you saw how big my head was as a kid, there's no way those hats were fitting me.
1: But I certainly looked. You make us feel bad.
0: No, sorry, it's going to be okay, Gianno. It's okay.
1: Great to be with you, brother. You too, baby. Always. We have the best time, and I really appreciate you having me on your radio show, your TV show. And honestly, I sit there sometimes on Fox News Saturday night, and I'm just listening and watching you, and I'm laughing like I'm at home at watching the television, because you're just that good. You are, I think, the best that Fox has on the comedy side. I'll be number two, but then you, number one.
0: Well, listen, if you're calling me the funniest guy at Fox News, that's like being like the hottest chick on The View. You know, it's not a high bar. It's not a high bar, but I'll take the compliments. Although I'm going to have to give my drug dealer a raise if you keep talking like this, so that doesn't
1: right,
0: help.
1: Literally, you can tell.
0: Come on, Gianno, what's even happening? The guy's about to double his rates over here. Right. That is crazy. We were talking earlier because Dolly Parton died, and it doesn't matter what your background is. There's not a human being on this earth who doesn't know who Dolly Parton was.
1: Yeah.
0: Because she was an undeniably likable person. And the only thing I wanted to spend a few minutes on with you is, you know, that might be our superpower, as we walk into rooms and people are happy to see us because we show up with a good vibe. Isn't 90% of life just being somebody that people are happy to be around?
1: No, 100%, and rest in peace, Dolly Parton. I'm actually just becoming aware of this right now with you. I didn't know that. I'm not sure how long that news has been out. Mm-hmm. But such a sweet lady, and she kind of reminded me of what America is. Mm-hmm. You know, it's a place that's welcoming, a place that'll give you a place to sit, and love and support. But, you know, we are a country of traditions. Country music is one of them. Where a lot of folks, no matter what your culture, your color, or where you're from, people enjoy country music, and it brings us together as Americans. So sorry to see such a lovely lady who is just beyond sweet. So sorry to hear that she's gone on to be with the Lord.
0: Yep, heavy stuff. We're talking to Gianno Caldwell about the passing of Dolly Parton at the age of 80. You know, it's so many things going on in the news right now. A story like this, she's one of the few people left in this world that everybody agreed on. Nobody disliked Dolly Parton. Okay. The minute you get into modern celebrity, you know, everyone's either done a film, told a joke, or campaigned with a politician, and now somebody wants to punch you in the face for saying their name. You know,
1: yeah.
0: Like we had this last night. Jelly Roll was filling in for Jimmy Kimmel, and he took a bunch of shots at Trump. And, you know, it's, again, you're allowed to do that on a comedy show. I make fun of Trump on my comedy show, and he usually tweets about it if the jokes are okay. You're always, you know, you're running a fine line with that. But the point is, I think so many people in the modern era are here to divide us. She was one of the very few people who could unite us, even in controversy. Not that it was controversial to her, but a lot of people, when Whitney Houston covered I Will Always Love You, you know, wanted to get Dolly Parton worked up about the fact that she had such a big hit. But as my producer Josh was saying earlier, Dolly Parton didn't care. She made money off of that. And that's what she said. Yeah. She's like, yeah, cover the song, make me some money. So, I mean, if anything, she is a testament to being undeniably likable and, yes, being a capitalist, because you got to really love a free market to work as hard as she did to succeed in it.
1: Yeah, but not only that, though, this was somebody who kept their politics out of their music, their dialogue, their entertainment factor, which a lot of young celebrities and artists nowadays, they don't. They involve their politics, and I don't care what your politics are. I'm a conservative and have been for over two decades now, supporting the conservative movement and the Republican Party. But that's not for me to have a conversation with everyone or throw it in everyone's face. At some point, we got to get back to being Americans, where we can have our differences but still unite. And I think that's what's been a lost notion on the left of today. It used to be that they were tree huggers. Nobody had a problem when they were tree huggers. They're just kind of like, oh, okay, well, these people are doing this. It doesn't impact my life. And then they started taking on policies that actually did impact your life, like elimination of cash bail. That's another issue where the left has taken on and said, hey, we got to do this. We got to make sure these folks who commit these crimes, they're able to get out of jail immediately. That's what the elimination of cash bail or sanctuary cities. Another issue that impacts the lives of Americans all over.
0: Yep.
1: But these are our policies that have been adopted by the left. And thankfully, you know, there is folks like Dolly Parton, as an example, who who could bring people together and not force their own politics.
0: Yeah, and imagine a time of common culture where you used to go places to not want to punch somebody in the throat. You could actually disarm that bomb and just hang out. And that is so much of what she represented. It's like the best thing about America. And you want to know something, man? It was a better era of celebrity, too, because there weren't as many.
1: Yeah, absolutely she was.
0: Yeah, and it's just there was a real warmth to everything she did. And, you know, again, whether you were a little...
1: Unlike you, Jimmy.
0: Uh-huh.
1: Real warmth.
0: I'll take it. Give me one thing on everything else going on in the world. Did you, by any chance, see Jesse Waters interviewing any of the clips of Abdul Al-Sayed last night?
1: I have seen some clips from what I understand. It's a 25-minute interview.
0: Yes. It felt longer.
1: Is it longer than 25 minutes?
0: No, it was 25, but there's a lot of like awkward pauses and back and forth. But I only bring it up because for whatever amount of crazy things I heard from Abdul Al-Sayed, I liked that people talked because it really does take the tension out of this political moment if you make it normal to just talk to the other side. Like, I just want to applaud it. I could make fun of Abdul Sayed all day because there's a lot of nutty things in there, but he deserves credit for at least doing it, you know, because everybody on the left is pretending the right is Hitler and a threat to democracy, and it's why their supporters are as violent as they are. So isn't there something to be said for just crosstalk even if you don't like what they say?
1: No, it is something to say, something to be said about the ability to have a conversation, and I can say thank you to Jesse Waters and Fox News for allowing that platform to be established where those kind of conversations and dialogues can happen. But, you know, make no mistake about it, this guy went on to a primetime, highly rated primetime show to try to get a platform to disseminate his crazy ideas because he recognizes a lot of people in Michigan and beyond Michigan because these clips will be cut and sent in publications and all these other networks will run them as well. He's looking to get a foothold in one of America's biggest networks to push his propaganda. And it's good that Jesse pushed back on him constantly because that's what's been happening. Because of the mainstream media being so liberal and so negative on Trump, we look at the polling, 80%+, 90%+ negative on Trump. Trump policies. And we know before Trump ever took office, the media was mostly negative against Republicans. Although it wasn't as aggressive as it is with Donald Trump, it did exist. So when it comes to these conversations, I recognize it for what it is. It's an election time. It's something that he wanted to get out there because he recognized the power and influence of Fox. But he gets no compliments from me on policy, which I think is his policy prescriptions have been extraordinarily destructive. You know, he comes from that area, that super left wing area of the Democratic Party, which believes in the Democratic Socialists of America, defunding the police, and all these other crazy things that people did not believe. Even 10 years ago, they thought it was, if you told somebody that this would be the mainstream Democratic Party today, they would tell you that that's nuts. That couldn't be because no party would get behind this kind of lunacy. But the Democratic Party has, and these are the kind of people in which are winning races in the Democratic Party. And Americans need to be much aware of what's going on. And that's what Jesse Waters did and Fox News did by airing that interview last night.
0: Damn straight. Folks, I don't make it a habit of agreeing with Gianno Caldwell in mass media. Okay. In fact, the unemployment line is paved with guys who have. I kid. All of this analysis is spot on. I assume the bars haven't opened in Miami yet. Holy hell. It's a very sharp Gianno day today. I didn't know what, you know, Tuesday afternoon, you never know what you're getting. You roll a dice. But this was a good Gianno.
1: No, it's a great Gianno, and you're going to either get good or great. So either one is acceptable. But I'll tell you, though, you know, you do such a, and I'm going to compliment you again because a lot of people don't understand that you can talk about politics in such a funny way that brings people together. Like you talked about, you joke on Trump. You joke on everybody. And it's really something that I have a great appreciation for because comedy does bring people together. And as you know, comedy has gone completely woke you can't make good jokes anymore, but still, you get in the lion's den and do it. So much respect to you, brother. I love you so much. You're a good man on a legitimate, real level, and I always have fun joining you on whatever platform it is.
0: Come on, Gianno. You're the best. I don't know why I have agents.
1: I am the best.
0: Why are you not my agent? Because you can shake them down. You'd be like, give Jimmy a raise, and they go, no. And you go, why? Because I'm black? Come on, Gianno. No. We could be making money here.
1: No. They're paying you very well, Jimmy. Oh, congratulations. I see donuts in the green room now. I knew. He's making a big box.
0: That's enough out of you.
1: Don't let me see some bagels, and I'm going to know it's really up.
0: I'll call you off the air, but I miss you already. I'm telling you, you gave us the good Gianno today. We were due for one, so thank you.
1: Thank you. This is my first time hearing this. I wonder what has happened the other 300 times I've been on this show.
0: Oh, we don't. We've erased the episodes. I kid. Right. You're the best.
1: Literally.
0: I'll talk to you soon, buddy.
1: Literally.
0: You're the
1: talk
0: greatest.
1: Talk soon, brother.
0: The great Gianno Caldwell. You know him. You love him.
2: 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Get him out.
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12: 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Expect a higher level of service. Been seeing unexpected delays in Henderson a lot this afternoon. The latest problem is a crash on 11 northbound past Horizon Drive. Henderson Fire on scene and they're blocking right lanes. On 11 northbound, it's expected slowdowns downtown, then more so coming out of the Spaghetti Bowl over to Jones. On 15 northbound, the braking lasts from Flamingo up to the Spaghetti Ball. Southern Beltway delays on the westbound side from I-15 out to South Jones. Western Beltway northbound from Town Center up to Far Hills. Slowdowns both sides of the airport connector approaching the tunnel where lane restrictions are up for paving work. Henderson crash, Green Valley Parkway south of Paseo Verde. Also on northbound MLK at I-11. I'm Mitch Kelly in the Air Supply Air Conditioning Traffic Center.
13: Good afternoon, Vegas. It's Steve Sanchez. 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
0: Bottom of the ninth on Fox Across America with Jimmy Fallon. President Trump reacting to the death of Dolly Parton. Very sad to report that Dolly Parton, one of the greatest country singers and far beyond ever, has just passed away. This is a true loss for millions of people. There has never been anyone like her and never will. In her honor, I am lowering the American flag throughout the United States for a one-week period beginning tonight at 6 p.m. Rest in peace, Dolly. The world loves you, President Donald J. Trump. And this might be the one time that every single person in America would have to agree with Donald J. Trump, because she was the most undeniably likable person who ever lived. If you follow me on Twitter, at Jimmy Failla, F-A-I-L-L-A, I just posted that 1979 appearance of Dolly Parton on The Tonight Show, when her fame had actually become a real-life meteorite. And she was about to shoot 9 to 5 and become, like, seriously the single most, you know, iconic female performer in the history of this country. It is so cool to see people right before the rocket really leaves the launch pad. It's one of my favorite things in the world. You know, when I'm on the road, I always tell you how I go to, like, oh, I went to Chuck Berry's house, or I went to Commerce, Oklahoma, and saw Mickey Mantle's childhood home, or I was in Corning, Iowa, where Johnny Carson was born, or Norfolk, Nebraska, where he actually grew up. I love going to these origin stories because there's a lot of atmosphere around them. If you've ever been to Tupelo, Mississippi, you can go to Elvis's old house, and you look at those places and you go, wow. You know, I don't see how this place could be connected to that postage stamp they're selling me at my post office with this person's face and image on it. But the thing that bridges the gap between Tupelo, Mississippi and your post office, or Pigeon Forge, Tennessee and the Rock and Roll Hall of Fame, the thing that bridges that gap is called America.
14: Freedom!
0: James is down in Fort Bragg, North Carolina. He has a Dolly Parton story, I am told. James!
15: Hey, Jimmy, how you doing?
0: Better now. I love a Dolly story from you, because if it's a story from Mikey, it involves a video and a deleted, you know, search history. So I'm assuming you have something presentable to the nation, James.
15: Yes. Back in 1970, I was a baby, okay? Not too old. And Dolly Parton was doing, my mom told me about it, and my dad told me, she was doing a concert on the back of a flatbed on 18-wheeler, flatbed. And she was trying to do it, and my mom said, I just kept crying and crying and crying and crying. And her and my dad were getting ready to leave, and she stopped them and said, bring him to me.
0: Mm.
15: And she sang me a song.
0: Get out of here.
15: Yep. My dad said that he makes a joke. He said, the only reason you shut up is because who it was. I'm not going to go on to the rest of it, but.
0: are you telling me that at that young age you were already a boob man? Is that what you're telling me, James?
15: I mean, that's what he was telling
0: me. Come on, I was told this was a clean story. I love this.
15: But my mom just sat there. She said, you know, we were getting ready to leave. She was singing at a car dealership.
0: Wow.
15: On the back of a flatbed truck.
0: Wow.
15: And my mom just said, she was trying to sing, and I kept on yelling. And she said, bring him to me. And my mom said, once she sang to me, I did not make not one sound the rest of the concert.
0: Yeah, and for some reason, you wanted to pay for your ticket in singles.
15: But she said, she got, they showed me the Polaroid. I was like, y'all crazy. And they're like, here it is.
0: What?
15: And I'm like, a Polaroid, that's a whole.
0: Yeah, that's a whole nother world. But
15: my mom was talking about it today, and I was sitting there, I said, I got to tell Jimmy about this.
0: That's crabby. Blew my mind, made my day. But Dolly Parton doesn't get any bigger than Dolly Parton.
15: Tell me about it. I mean, I'm like, not even, I was just born in September of 69, and wow. In 1970, there that was.
0: Wow.
15: But I just just thought it'd be something fun to share with everybody, share it with you about it, because
0: I love it.
15: Show what type of person she was. I mean, before she even became really famous.
0: Yeah. She cared.
15: You know, 1970.
0: But that's, you want to know something? That's why you wind up being as famous as she is, though, because people connected to her. Like, she was really undeniably likable.
15: Exactly.
0: I'm just glad that you met her when you were one and not 21, because this would be a different story.
15: Good God, yeah.
0: You'd be telling this story from a whole

0: holding cell somewhere. James.
1: Great, hey, well, thank you, Jimmy, and keep them white boots clean.
0: Oh, they'll be on tomorrow for Dolly. I'm going to have Jenny and Lincoln hosting the show tomorrow. You're all welcome to call in. I'll see you soon.
1: Good. Oh, yes, sir. Thank you.
0: The best, James. See you, buddy. The great James. I may actually have to bring back my white cowboy boots on Saturday night in honor of Dolly Parton.
2: No, God! No, wait. God, please, no! No! No!
0: Now, I may have to do it, okay? I know our entire East Texas listenership, Tyler and Longview, just changed the station. But you love Dolly Parton. Dolly was a white boot icon. I may owe it to her to do some type of fashion tribute on Fox News Saturday night. I might not have a choice. I mean, this is just the universe talking now, people. So I don't want to hear it. Save your death threats for another time because I'm off next week taking my kid to college. So just save yourself the energy. But the point is, as we round third and head for home, obviously our hearts go out to Dolly Parton and all of her fans and family members. Few people have touched the country in the way she has. And I got to be honest with you. I will go home and probably listen to 10 hours of her and drink at least that much whiskey to go with it. R.I.P. Dolly Parton. R.I.P. to the show. We'll be back again tomorrow to do it to it.
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8: This is a Fox News alert morning for a country superstar. I'm Tom Graham, Fox News. Dolly Parton remained in the spotlight for decades. Her death now confirmed to have been following a brief battle with cancer.
9: Just when I am about to get myself together.
8: The singer, songwriter, and actress dying at the age of 80, her legacy being remembered. Singer Don McLean telling Fox News about when he first met Dolly.
10: Nobody knew who she was, and I thought, wow, she's not only beautiful, but she's so talented. And, you know, who knew that she'd develop into this gigantic star.
8: Singer Sheryl Crow writing, "There's a hole in the universe." Country star Lynn Greenwood also reacting to her death.
11: It was no doubt when you met Dolly Parton, you realized how wonderful she was as a human being.
8: and the legend behind Jolene, I Will Always Love You, rose from humble beginnings in her home state of Tennessee. Governor Bill Lee remembering the star, though, for her personality.
11: There's always someone criticizing someone for something, but not with Dolly. And it speaks to this unique ability she had to love people and to genuinely love them.
8: President Trump also praising Dolly on social media, also ordering flags lowered across the country in her honor.
12: President Trump says there has never been anyone like Dolly Parton and never will be, calling her death a true loss for millions of people. In a social media post, the president says flags will be lowered for 1 week in honor of Parton. Tennessee Senator Republican Marsha Blackburn says Dolly Parton's life and career are forever woven into Tennessee's music, culture, and history. Parton's family announced her death Tuesday. She was 80 years old. At the White House, Jared Halpern, Fox News.
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15: This report live in the Air Supply Air Conditioning Traffic Center. Expect a higher level of service. Closing out the drive still with heavy delays on 11 northbound South Rancho to Jones, 15 north Spring Mountain to the Bowl, and 215 northbound from Town Center up to around Charleston. Got a Henderson injury accident affecting southbound Green Valley Parkway past Paseo Verde. East side injury crash, westbound Stewart just before Nellis. Also on Central Valley, northbound Martin Luther King at I-11. It's Mitch Kelly from the Air Supply Air Conditioning Traffic Center.
16: From the Fox 5 First Alert Weather Center, I'm weather anchor Tiffany Olin. We are expecting near record afternoon highs on Wednesday and Thursday, right around 110 degrees for Las Vegas. So we do have that extreme heat warning in place through Friday evening.
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31: Thank you, Greg Erringer. Steve Sanchez with you on this Tuesday edition of the program. Glad to be here once again. Bad news today in America. Dolly Parton passed away, age 80. She died of cancer. Dolly was one of those icons, right? Just an iconic personality. Everybody liked her. She just didn't have anything bad to say about anybody. And she was a complete patriot. There's no question about it. She's around a long time. 80 years old, cancer, sadly. That damn cancer. I'm going to tell you this. I just don't understand with the technology we have, with how Dr. Fauci was funding gain-of-function research, why aren't we spending more profound time finding a cure for cancer? Is there a cure? That's what people ask all the time. Is there a cure and they just don't want to have it out because the oncologists and the radiologists and the I don't know. I would hate to think that we are that twisted that we would be holding some cure for cancer. Just don't understand how we're not able to find that. But that's for scientific minds, not for mine tonight. Wanted to pay respects to the country legend, 10-time Grammy winner, by the way. Now, Dolly Parton goes way back. Let's be real. I mean, she was kind of the queen of country, right? No question. Taylor Swift and Kacey Musgraves and some of these others can take a real lesson from Dolly Parton in terms of grace and class and patriotism, to be quite honest with you. You know, it's interesting because when Taylor Swift endorsed Kamala Harris for president in 2024, they asked Dolly who she was going to vote for. And her statement was pretty clear. She said, look, I don't do politics. I have fans on both sides of the aisle. And so, you know, that's a proper response. Wouldn't you agree? That is the right response to make because she gets it. Dolly got it. Many of our older entertainers got it. Get it. And it's Republican and Democrat and independent and all different walks of life that love their music, go to their shows, buy their records and merchandise. And Dolly Parton at least recognized that. Taylor Swift and others have not recognized that. So, you know, it's interesting when you look at, you know, Dolly Parton, you know, many people have, you know, that their time in history of when, you know, Dolly was a big deal for them. You know, obviously many people, you know, remember Dolly Parton when, you know, she did 9 to 5. Remember, that was a great movie. I think it was with Lily Tomlin or Thompson. I can't remember the name. Yeah, it's kind of before my time. Now, you know, it came out, I think, during the 80s, early 80s. I think the lunatic was also one of the cast members, Jane Fonda, maybe. I could be wrong, but nevertheless, you know, 9 to 5, that song, remember, working 9 to 5. I mean, that's a song still that hits. Today, I remember Dolly Parton singing that song, Islands in the Stream, with Kenny Rogers. And, you know, the songs just are too many to even discuss. It was one hit after the other with Dolly Parton. So
32: it was 1980.
31: 1980, and, 9 to 5?
32: And you're right. Jane Fonda, Lily Tomlin, Dolly Parton.
31: Okay, Lily Tomlin, yeah. Yeah, so, yeah. You know, I think I maybe saw it. Never at the movies, obviously, but I saw it later in life. Maybe on, you know, one of the Turner Classics or I don't know. But big deal back in the day. Fantastic legend. I think even if I'm not mistaken, they, you know, put her in the Rock and Roll Hall of Fame, too. I never understood how the Rock and Roll Hall of Fame acknowledges people that are not rock stars. Nevertheless, Dolly Parton, you know, made it into the Rock and Roll Hall of Fame. And, you know, country legend. You know what's interesting, and I guess this is where I'm going with it, is, and there's just been tributes from all across the globe. I mean, people loved Dolly Parton, right? You know, everybody loved her. You know, friends and, you know, admirers, people from all over the world, you know, loved Dolly Parton. And she was a patriot. There's no question about it. She was patriotic and never was one of those that had a big mouth and was disparaging like so many others. Yeah, so many greats are passing. Yeah, this is why I go to concerts as much as I can. And I see artists that, yeah, I saw as a kid and then I saw later in life as an adult and they're still performing today. When they come, I typically, even though I've seen them before, I go see them because you never know when it's going to be the last time they're going to perform because people are just getting old. And, you know, I'm 57. So, you know, I'm a Gen Xer. People are you know, older than me that, you know, are performing and they're out there. And so, you know, it's nice to see because these legends are passing is what I'm trying to say. And I don't know if you feel the same way, but I certainly do feel this is when these legends pass that you remember growing up and they're part of Americana, they're American icons. When you basically think about this as a whole, it makes you think about your own life, right? Because it's like, man, we're getting older. You know, people are passing around us and we're getting older. And just a little piece of who we are, I think, you know, slowly dies too, to be quite honest with you. But, you know, President Trump took to social, or at least his Truth Social, and you know, it was very nice and did a nice little thing about Dolly Parton. In fact, he even directed the flag to be lowered in honor of Dolly Parton. And he said there's never been anyone like her. I think you could say that. I mean, I literally think you can say that, especially when it comes to music. She's one of those big, big, big greats out there. So, you know, I was speaking about some of the country stars, not just country music, but others, but, you know, some of the, you know, pop culture entertainers today that are in music, they could learn a lesson from, you know, Dolly Parton, to be quite honest with you, like Jelly Roll. I told all of you that Jelly Roll was a fake and a phony. Didn't I tell you? Nobody believed. No, Jelly Roll is a fake and a phony and is a booger eater. Okay, that alone, you pick your nose, and I've seen a lot of people pick their nose, even colleagues. I've seen them pick their nose and eat it. I've seen them do it. They pick their nose and eat their boogers. And so, number one, you have a deficiency, or you're a psycho. I mean, you know, I can understand if you're five, okay? I think everybody's enjoyed a booger in their life, okay? But, you know, when you're, you know, in your adult years, and you don't care if you're in public, and you're picking your nose, and then you're eating it, you got a problem. And Jelly Roll in front of everybody. I mean, I don't know where it was. Producer Nate, was it the Grammys? It was some music award show. He's literally, it was at UFC. He was literally cleaning the halls and he decided, now, why use a Kleenex? Even though Mr. Kleenex invented Kleenexes, well, why use a Kleenex? Nothing better than just a little protein on a UFC fight night, and Jelly Roll decided that was going to be jelly that he pulled out of his nose, and he ate it. Yes, he ate it. He pulled a Joe Biden, eating whatever that crap was on his chin way back in the day. So, yeah, always a loser. Well, he was on Jimmy Kimmel, and he started, you know, talking about his penis and penis jokes and fat jokes on Trump and, you know, basically saying Trump was a fat pig. Well, I'm going to be straight with you. I know he lost a tremendous amount of weight. I mean, there's no question about it. Lost a tremendous amount of weight, Jelly Roll, right? Tons of weight. But here's what happened. He still looks fat. He does. So he has a lot of nerve. Oh, no, I'm not trying to pick on anybody. I've lost 64 pounds myself, and I'm continuing my trek. You know that. You've stuck around with me for all these months. You know, October 1, if you recall, I started, you know, my health journey, and I've lost 64 pounds. And, you know, we're coming into September, so I've got, you know, 35 pounds plus to go. So, you know, I'm not trying to poke fun of Jelly Roll, but, you know, he's poking fun of others, and I want to poke fun right back. That's just what I'm going to do. All right, we got a break in front of us. When we come back, we're going to talk more about Dolly Parton and some of these modern-day country artists that I think can take a lesson, a page from a Dolly Parton playbook, to be honest with you, to have some class, because that is surely lacking in the music industry today, unfortunately. I'm Steve Sanchez. We'll be right back.

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10: 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Call him now at 702-257-5396.
8: All right, welcome back. Steve Sanchez with you. Glad to be here. If you want to be part of the conversation, you got some memories over Dolly Parton, some of the things we're talking about, you can join us at 702-257-5396. We'd certainly love to hear from you. So, you know, as I was speaking earlier, a lot of these, well, icons that we grew up with are starting to pass. Now, the generation behind us, you know, they aren't going to have to deal with this for a while. You see, we're dealing with it now. And I'm going to tell you something. Every generation deals with a little piece of their history that passes in front of them. It's just the truth. And anytime you see an icon like this go, at least for me, I'm 57, it gets you to start thinking about life, right, Producer Nate? I mean, let's be honest, yeah, like Ozzy Osbourne, absolutely. Not too long ago, many people.
3: Yeah, absolutely. Like I know I felt that way about Ozzy, Robin Williams, you know what I mean?
8: Yeah.
3: And then the one that really got me, just because I'm a massive fan, was Ace Frehley.
8: Oh, yeah.
3: From Kiss. So, and I mean, growing up being a musician and playing music, that one really got to me. So, but yeah, I get what you're saying.
8: Yeah, it's sad. We get older and this is what happens. So, you know, we were talking about some of the, you know, entertainers in and around us. Kacey Musgraves, she could take a lesson from Dolly Parton. Now, look, I'm not telling anybody that they cannot, you know, be politically aligned with who they want to be. That's fine. Whatever, right? Whatever. You can be aligned with anybody you want politically. I just think when you're in the entertainment business, and I don't think I'm wrong on this. When you're in the entertainment business, I think it's wisdom to basically stay quiet about your beliefs. I know a few rock stars. I know them well. Good friends with many that you would be like, whoa, you're good friends. Yes. And I purposely keep their names out of my mouth on this show because of respect, because I'm a conservative. And I don't want maybe a liberal to have this flip out that their favorite, you know, XYZ, you know, rock star might just be conservative too, because they never talk about it. And that's the way it should be. I just think, you know, you should just stay quiet. Gene Simmons from Kiss is a great example that, you know, recently said, you know, shut up. What do you care? Like when they were asking about his opinion about who to go and vote for, he's like, what do you care? Shut up. It's none of your business. Who cares? He goes, when I was growing up, you know, that was a private thing. You go into the voting booth and that you vote your conscience and that's it. You just shut your mouth. Why have we gotten so far off the plantation with this? So, you know, Kacey Musgraves, as I said, is a great example. Okay, a fantastic example. Why is she a good example? Because she is a country star. Okay, multi-Grammy winning country singer songwriter. Okay, so people right now are wanting to boycott her. Okay, because she asked her fans to support a legal aid organization helping the children of deported migrants. She is basically getting brutal backlash because she said it's unfair and she is throwing ice under the bus. Okay. And she's trying to backtrack a little bit, saying it's not a political thing. It's just these kids need help. No, it's a political thing. You've had a big mouth about some of this in the past. So, you know, again, why don't you just go write the check? Why are you asking people that can't afford beef to go support children of illegal aliens that came here illegally when you can go write a check? Why is it? I mean, isn't it funny with the celebrities? They come out and they're begging you. Just like when there was those fires in Maui. You had, you know, The Rock and you had Oprah and some others worth hundreds of millions. Oprah's a billionaire. And The Rock's worth hundreds of millions, okay? They're literally begging you to send every dollar you can. You send the dollars. Why don't you send them? It's nothing for The Rock to write a $10 million check from his $800 million net worth. It's nothing for Oprah to write a $50 million check for her like $2 billion net worth. But yet they're screaming for you. And you're having problems making sure the kids have snacks for their lunchbox.
11: Who the hell do these freaking elitists think they are? That's what cracks me up about Casey Musgraves and all these. You know, they're out there saying, please write the check. Okay, yeah, people should get involved and have their conscience be their guide in terms of what they're going to give and what organization, what charity, what church, etc. I don't need a celebrity, okay, getting on a soapbox and trying to bully me into giving when they've got loaded pockets. That's what's always bothered me about this crap. Oh my God, did you see The Rock and did you see Oprah there? They're so great. And some people will say, well, they gave money. Okay, give more. Give more. I can guarantee you, literally guarantee you, that if they gave more, it's not going to hurt. It's certainly going to hurt, well, middle America. Or even those that are lower than middle America that are struggling. I mean, right? Let's think about that one. Think about that one for a moment. All right, let me talk to you about my friends over at Postal Annex. Now, I've got an event coming up on September 18th. 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When we come back, we got a lot more to talk about, and your calls don't go away.

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5: This is a Fox News alert. I'm Tom Rigotti. We now know the cause of death for country music legend Dolly Parton. Her publicist announcing tonight that she died at a Nashville hospital earlier today after a brief battle with cancer. Parton was 80 years old. She'd been struggling with her health recently. Tributes have been pouring in from across the country. President Trump has ordered American flags to be flown at half staff for a week. South Carolina Senator Darlene Graham has won the Republican nomination runoff against Congressman Ralph Norton. She will now take on Democrat Annie Andrews in November. Graham was appointed senator following the death of her brother, Lindsey Graham, last month.

0: Canada promising to match the Trump administration's tariffs dollar for dollar after talks for a trade deal fell through last week. 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

Hi, welcome back. Steve Sanchez with you on this Tuesday edition of the program. If you want to be part of the conversation, the phone lines are open, 702-257-5396. That is how you join us. So Trump and the visas. So right now there's this, you know, I guess controversy, if that's what you want to say, regarding the visas. You know, Trump has talked about this for a while. Secretary of State Marco Rubio has talked about it in terms of revoking visas of foreigners that come here. Their, you know, visas expire. They stay here forever. And so the Trump administration has tired of it. The bogus asylum claims they're tired of, and they're going to revoke visas and tons of them. I mean, it's just what they're doing. So the State Department is going to take action against what they're saying is foreigners who are attempting to use their non-immigrant visas as stepping stones to asylum in America.

And that is happening a lot. And really, Secretary of State Marco Rubio is saying this is just really good housekeeping. This is what he's doing. He's going to announce the revocation of B1 and B2 visas that were issued over this last 10 years to foreigners who, well, were seeking asylum, and they were bogus asylum claims. It's really at the end of the day. Get this. There's more than 200,000 foreign nationals that could see their visas revoked. Look, I'm going to be straight with you. I don't care. Good. Goodbye. You know, I'm going to be honest with you. I don't care. Good. Goodbye. It's time to take care of our own for a season, right? It's time to take care of our own now. And I said for a season, because the United States of America is a melting pot. We've always been. We always will be. But we have to. It's like a hotel that gets full and there's no vacancy. Where in the hell are you supposed to put everybody, right? If you literally call to book a hotel at the Bellagio and they tell you that there's zero vacancy and you insist and you say, I'm tired and I'm hot and I'm sleepy, where the hell are they going to put you? This is America right now. So there's no vacancy is what I'm saying. The vacancy is full in America. Now, eventually, the vacancy won't be full, and we can start talking about visas again and asylum cases. And yes, America's never going to turn away a legitimate asylum case. That is not who we are. That's not who we've ever been, Republican or Democrat president alike. Let's just be intellectually honest. But bogus asylum claims have got to stop. And I'm all for President Rubio. Excuse me, I mean Secretary of State Rubio, basically doing that. I just spoke prophetically, producer Nate, in case you didn't catch that. 2028 will be here before you know it. Oh, I'm not afraid to say I'm on Team Rubio. It kind of reminds me of when you were a kid, producer Nate, and all of you, you and your sisters and all your friends would go see Twilight, and all I heard was Twilight this, Twilight that, Team Jacob and Team whoever the hell the other guy is. Edward, Team Edward, the new Batman, by the way. I hate that idea, but the new Batman. So, you know, Team Edward, Team Jacob. You're on one of the teams. I'm on Team Rubio. Yeah, I'm on Team Trump, sure. I mean, I voted for the president 3 times. But I'm on Team Rubio in 28. Now, you want to challenge me on that, I'll challenge you. You want to fight me in a boxing ring? I'll fight you in a boxing ring for charity. I literally am for Rubio. Period. Now, with that said, as I've said a trillion times, I'll say it a trillion more, is if in fact it comes down to it and, you know, the best bet for the country in terms of hierarchy and all that other jazz is Vance, we'll support Vance. Not against Vance. I like Vance. I love Vance. I've told you this. I have admired him, his story, rags to riches. Here's a hillbilly that freaking grew up literally barefoot and with nothing. And if you see the movie, read the book, you will absolutely see that this guy is truly a rags to riches story. And I'm proud that he's the vice president of the United States of America. And if something happened to Trump, we would be in excellent hands with a President Vance. No question about it. With that said, if you ask me, Steve, would you rather see Vance or Rubio as the nominee? I'd rather see Rubio. And I think I've given you a bunch of reasons why it makes sense to see Rubio. But we're a couple of years away from that. We are only a few months away from a huge election. November 3rd, if my calendar is correct, is when we will make the decision of rest in peace, America, or America thrives for another decade. I mean, seriously, I'm being serious. I'm not being overly dramatic. Stop it. I'm being truthful. I'm being serious. This is really what this election represents. We will either be rest in peace, America, or we are good for another decade. That's how I see it. How do you see it? Has the sizzle of socialism made you warm and fuzzy? Has the Republican Party soured you? Has the Democrat Party soured you? I would say, if you're being intellectually honest,
and you look at both political parties from a nonpartisan perspective, and you look at what the Republicans stand for, and you look at what the Democrats stand for, nobody without any normalcy in their brain can ever say that the Democratic platform is the platform for America unless you're freaking bat crap crazy. I mean, seriously, if you're bat crap crazy, then yeah, I can see why the Democratic plan is for you, because you're bat crap crazy too. But if you are a hardworking American that still loves to stand up for the Star Spangled Banner and pledge allegiance to the flag and get warm and fuzzy over Lee Greenwood's song, yeah, then you are a patriotic American. God, family, country, baby. And the Republican Party and the Republican platform is for you. If you are all about the Star Spangled Banner, but then it has to be followed up immediately with the Black National Anthem, and it has to be, you know, a dance of drag queens have to, you know, do somersaults and, you know, all this other stuff so everybody's happy, then you're a nut job. What do you want me to say? I mean, that's it. You're nuttier than a fruitcake. And fruitcake's pretty nutty. It's just true. That's why they call them fruitcakes. Well, you know, they are. I'm sorry, we just got to be honest these days. The election's too big. Too big to play around. So, my Republican friends, you listen to this show, you love this show, I love you, listen to me. Maybe your guy or gal didn't get across the finish line for the primary. I get it. Don't sit home. Or I'm going to blame you for the next 2 years on this microphone. Especially if I know who you are by name. I will literally make it a part of my day to mention your name and say, let me go ahead and quickly go through the names that are responsible for the and I will. Oh, I will. Believe me. So just do us all a favor. Put, you know, sour apples away. Go vote. Take your neighbor to go vote. Take grandma to go vote. Do it. You do it, I think we're going to be just fine. I'm not one that believes the polls. I like to talk about the polls. I think it's fun for you and I to talk about the polls. Sometimes the polls are up. Sometimes the polls are down. Sometimes they're pro-Trump. Sometimes they're anti-Trump. Sometimes they're pro-GOP. Sometimes they're anti-GOP. I think it's fun to literally discuss the polls. But you know the best poll? Let me tell you what the best poll is. You. What does your gut instinct tell you? That's the best polling, I think, that we have. All right, we got a break in front of us. We got bills to pay around here. Phone lines are open if you want to be part of the program. 702-257-5396 is how you join us. When we come back, we're going to continue on with this, you know, revocation of visas, what that looks like, and we'll talk about a few other little secret things here. All right, I'm Steve Sanchez. We'll be right back.

0: It's August 25th, and this is your Fox Daily Snapshot. Today is National Kiss and Makeup Day. Fights happen, we're all human, but we need to forgive and forget or say sorry and then make up. On this day in 2006, Hyperion, the world's tallest living tree, a redwood standing 379.1 feet, is discovered in the remote area of Redwood National and State Parks in California by naturalists Chris Atkins and Michael Taylor. It took 12 years, covering 4 billion miles, and Voyager 2 flies over cloud tops of Neptune and its moon Triton, sending back photographs of swamps in 1989. The Great Moon Hoax is published in the New York Sun in 1835, announcing the supposed discovery of life on the moon. Born on this day in 1968, celebrity chef Rachel Ray teaching us how to cook.
1: So I have 2 4-pound chickens here. That'll feed 6 to 8 people.
0: I'm CJ Papa. That's your Fox Daily Snapshot.
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0: right, welcome back. Steve Sanchez with you, Tuesday edition of the program. Big thanks to Marie's Kitchen for supplying us with this fantastic meal. We did breakfast for dinner tonight, didn't we, Producer Nate? And the good folks at Marie's Kitchen really took care of us. I don't know what you got, Producer Nate, but they made me, and I'm looking at it. I had a little bit of it before we went to break, and I told Producer Nate, how many minutes till we come back? And he says, 15 seconds. I said, where the hell's all the time going? So I was able to take a little bite of this incredible egg tort. I don't know what they did. It's fantastic with all these spices and herbs on it. And then a little piece of the sausage. I don't know. It's fantastic. So really good. Producer Nate, you got the same thing, right? You ordered the same thing? All right. So nice to have that. Marie's Kitchen, thank you. Big thank you. Incredible. Good stuff. Yeah, I got to keep on this high protein, low carb kick. In fact, Producer Nate, you know, congratulations to you. You dropped, what, 18 pounds? That's a big deal. I mean, so, you know, it only took you, you know, a year to, or, wow, you know, 8 months to say, you know what, if my father has lost 64 pounds, maybe I need to drop a...
1: It's a little bit less than 18.
0: But well, still. But it's been barely a month.
1: Yeah.
0: Fantastic. See, my techniques work, don't they? Of course they do.
1: He's been injecting me with the fat drug.
0: Yeah. Hey, no, my techniques work. No fat drug.
1: It works.
0: Yeah. No fat shot, no fat drug involved.
1: Low carb.
0: High protein, low carb.
1: High protein, a little bit of walking.
0: Yeah. Some good fibers.
1: Yeah.
0: Good fibers.
1: Yeah, it's been good.
0: Our friends at Neutronics Labs have been great, right? 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

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Especially as you get older, man. Testosterone's a big issue. And, weight. Weight leads to diabetes, leads to cholesterol issues, leads to all kinds of stuff, to be quite honest with you. So it's always good to try to do some things. Make yourself stay around a lot longer. That's what I'm trying to do. I feel good. My swimming pool went down this weekend, as you know, producer Nate. So I spent the better part of the day Saturday dealing with the pool, and I sent a message over to my pool guy, and he says, well, senor, we'll be there Monday unless you want to pay another service fee for us to come out. And I said, I'm too smart to not figure out this electronic panel that they put in for my house on my own. And with my friend ChatGPT, man, I went right to town. And producer Nate, I spent a good part of the day, and the pool by the end of the day looked fabuloso, and didn't need these guys to come and bail me out. Took care of it. Yeah. When you have tenacity driving you, nothing stops you, right? Pretty sure nothing stops you. All right. I wanted to give a little programming note. Talked a little bit about it yesterday. Want to make sure we bring that to your attention today before we move on to some other things. Next Monday, August 31st, will be my final broadcast here on KDON. Now, I'm going to save the rest of the conversation for Monday, but I want to make things very clear. The Steve Sanchez Show isn't going anywhere. There's a new chapter ahead for me. I'm incredibly excited about it. We're still going to be hanging out in Vegas. It's going to be fantastic. But out of professional respect, I won't be talking on the air about where that next chapter takes us. So if you want to know what's next and where you can continue to hear and follow me and the Steve Sanchez Show, just keep in, just keep checking back on social media and my website, and that'll keep you in the know. But on Monday, I'll have more to say about this chapter, the people who helped make this chapter possible, all the people in the past that have made things possible, and what the years on KDON have meant to me. But remember, same show, same mission, just a new chapter. All right, so let's get back to it. We were talking about Rubio, and would he be the better choice for the nominee? Well, I have my reasons as to why that would be. I need to table those for a while, just like you do. It's exciting. It's fun to talk about the possibilities of the future, but I'm very concerned about the future because November is around the corner, and we've got some business to do right here in our own backyard. What's that business? We've got to send Dina Titus home, Susie Lee home, Stephen Horsford home. Simple. That's it. Up north, we got to make sure that a conservative moves into that seat. Retiring Representative Mark Amadei was nothing but a rhino, and he had that seat for years. So we need a true conservative like Lieutenant Colonel David Flippo up in District 2 in Northern Nevada. And I want to thank my peeps in Reno on 99.1 Fox News Radio for continuing to carry my show. You know what's up. Conservative talk, it's great. We're very, very thankful for Evans Broadcasting up there and the friends that they have been to our show. Down here, Susie Lee, Marty O'Donnell's the only choice. The only choice. And I think you know that now. I think you see that now. I know you're getting to know Marty more and more and more. Extremely important. In fact, you can meet Marty O'Donnell on September 18th at my event that we will continue to be talking about. Yeah, that event is September 18th over at Sahara Coin and Precious Metals. I'll be there live, and it'll be a fantastic event. We're probably expecting 200-300 people. Cadillac Kings are out there. I have a food truck out there, some stuff for the kids, chance to win $1,000 in silver. Meeting a lot of businesses, some candidates. It's just going to be nice for people, like-minded people, to hang out on a Friday night, September 18th. So go to the SteveSanchezShow.com website. You can find more info on that. You can follow me on the socials.
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All right, we got a break in front of us. We got news. I got to finish my breakfast for dinner, and then you better hang out for hour number two. Don't go away.

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3: This is a Fox News alert, a cause of death announced for Dolly. I'm Tom Rigotti. The nation remembering Dolly Parton. The legendary country singer, actress, and philanthropist has died. Her publicist announced tonight that she died in a Nashville hospital after a brief battle with cancer. Fox's Mike Emanuel has more.
4: Dolly Parton was a beloved figure, passing away today at age 80. Known for being a prolific singer, songwriter, philanthropist, and actress during a seven-decade career, Dolly Parton inspired multiple generations of artists and fans. It was known she had been dealing with some health issues, but Dolly told People magazine last Friday there were still so many things she wanted to achieve. Her nephew made the announcement this afternoon.
5: Rest in peace, Aunt Dolly, Aunt Granny, Gigi. May God bless Dolly Parton, and may God bless you all. She will always love you.
4: Dolly Parton had more than 60 albums and at least 24 number one hits. She was known for her bold fashion and remarkable personality.
3: The USS Abraham Lincoln returns to port. Officials are urging service members and their families to take security precautions now.
6: Sailors' text messages and their family's social media posts revealed the ship's first port stop after 9 months in the Middle East will be Thailand. The use of social media has U.S. military officials particularly alarmed. Now the Navy is urging sailors, Marines, and their families to set online profiles to private and scrub details of their military ties to prevent hostile actors from mining publicly available information. Last August, 1,300 troops used a shared fitness app called Strava, exposing the location of American bases in the Middle East.
3: That's Fox's Jennifer Griffin in Washington. 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
16: Thank you, Greg Erringer. Steve Sanchez with you. Hour two here in front of you, in front of us, really, Tuesday. Glad to be here. Lots to get to still in this hour of the program. So, the White House is pushing school choice, and Trump is pushing like he's never pushed for school choice. That's extremely important. And I was looking in the Nevada Globe earlier, and what caught my attention is the headline, "Class Dismissed, Trump Hands Nevada Parents School Choice While Titus, Lee, and Horsford Vote No." Another reason to send them critters home. So President Trump has basically created an education agenda. And it's built around this proposition that, well, enrages the left. But it delights parents. Why? Because, got newsflash for all you lefty cuckoo birds. Children belong to families, not government bureaucracies. So yesterday, the White House highlighted President Trump's expanding school choice program, his record charter school investment, his crackdown on gender ideology, and an effort to return education authority to state and local communities. Now, at the center of all of this is the Education Freedom Tax Credit. Now, let me talk about this for a moment. This is the first nationwide federal school choice program. Let me say that again, because Governor Joe Lombardo has been fighting all these bat crap crazy people in Carson City that don't want school choice for Nevada. I mean, don't get me wrong. There's some grants and stuff for Nevada that gives you some choice, if that's what you want to call it. But it's not a true school choice program like Arizona and some other states have. So this nationwide federal school choice program has been created through Trump's working families tax cuts. Okay, so get this. Hear me. Beginning in 2027, taxpayers can receive a federal tax credit of up to $1,700 for contributions to approved scholarship granting organizations. That's a big deal. Those organizations can provide scholarships covering qualified K through 12 expenses, giving families additional resources for tuition, tutoring, books, and other educational needs. Now, nearly 52 million students nationwide could be eligible, and this is according to the White House. It's a big deal. Now, how does this pertain to Nevada? Well, as I was reading in the Nevada Globe, the Nevada families here will not be watching from the sidelines as President Trump puts this in place. Our own Republican Governor Joe Lombardo, who needs to be reelected, please, please, for your safety, for your kids' education, for Nevada's future, reelect Joe. So Governor Joe Lombardo formally, here, nobody's talking about this. I'm going to talk about it because I believe in education big time. He formally opted Nevada into the program in January. Now, hearing that, Producer Nate? Formally opted Nevada into the program in January. Let me say something before I go on. If you elect Aaron Ford, he will take that away. That is the biggest reason to send that loser home. Okay? If you elect Aaron Ford, he will somehow get you out of that program because he is a libtard that doesn't want you to have school choice. If you're going to vote for anything, vote for your kids' futures, okay? And I'm the only one talking about this right now on radio, here locally. Let's be real. Now, Governor Joe Lombardo basically said that parents should have the freedom to choose the education that fits best their children. Yes. So Nevada joined this growing list of states participating before the program's launch. Okay. Now. However, an inconvenient roll call for Nevada's congressional Democrats. Here's what I'm going to say, and here's what I mean, and here's what I'm talking about. Representative Titus Lee and Horsford all voted against the legislation that created the new scholarship tax credit. Okay, let me say that again. Lee, Titus, and Horsford said you don't deserve $1,700 in tax credits per year to send your kids to the school of your choice. Do you still want to reward them with re-election? Absolutely not. Absolutely not. They totally voted against it. Now, according to the House clerk records, all three of these fools voted no on the final passage of the One Big Beautiful Bill Act. Now, I will give him credit. Republican Representative Mark Amadei voted for it. Thank you, Mark, for something. So, why Governor Lombardo, okay, was signing Nevada families up for, you know, well, really more educational freedom. Titus Lee and Horsford already said, screw you, Nevada. We don't care. We don't want you to get the tax credit because we're in bed with the unions. That's why. And we don't want you to have school choice. We want you to go to failing schools. We want you to go to schools where it's drug infested. We want you to go to schools where there's gang fights. We want you to go to schools where teachers make fun of Charlie Kirk. That's what they said. Obviously, why else would they vote no? And you want to reward them? Really? You want to reward them? President Trump's not getting enough credit for this, so I'm going to have to give him the credit. He has delivered a record $500 million investment in the federal charter schools program. That's a big deal. That is a big deal. Spending $67 million in grants. It's a big deal. Nevada's political trajectory, friends, makes the argument, and a very good one, that Nevada parents need choice and Washington, D.C. is going to help you get there. And I can assure you, as sure as I'm on this microphone, if you vote and reelect Governor Joe Lombardo, he will get this done. If you vote for Assembly District 42, Christopher Brandlin, State Senate 21, Al Rojas, you vote Erica Neely and many other Republicans that are running, and you send them to Carson City, you're going to make Governor Joe Lombardo's life much easier. And they'll get this done. They'll all get it done for you. You elect Marty O'Donnell. You elect David Filippo. They will get it done for you. If you vote red, they will get it done for you. Simple. Just simple. So you have to ask yourself what kind of future you want for Nevada. I said this yesterday. Nevada ranked number one in the fastest growing state in the country. Las Vegas is number seven for people over 50 relocating. Reno's number nine for people over 50 relocating, meaning come into Reno. It's number nine on a top 10 list. Nevada, Las Vegas was number seven. Reno was number nine. There's a reason for that. Yes, we've got homeless problems. Yes, we've got old, tired, liberal politicians that run for everything possible because they just want to stay in power and they just want to continue to be in the swing of things. But they should just have gone home a long time ago and just, you know, enjoyed their families and given the opportunity for others to make change in Nevada. That's what we need. I think that's what we're going to get this time. It's up to you, really. That's what I'm saying. It's up to you. All right, got a break in front of us. When we come back, more to talk about. And, of course, your calls. Phone lines are open, 702-257-5396. If you'd like to be part of the conversation, I'm Steve Sanchez. We'll be right back.

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0: Welcome back. All right, Trump is just rage baiting people, okay? You know, he's threw a comment out today about Lake Ontario becoming Lake America. You know, he's a rage baiter. And people fall for it, man, okay? If Trump wasn't president, okay, and Trump was in a real estate mogul and the things that he was, and he just decided to be a TikTok dude, he'd be pretty incredible as an influencer, right? Because, you know, he knows how to rage bait people. I know how to rage bait people, too, especially callers that call in. I like to say certain things and gets them all into a frenzy and, you know, gets them to another level. You know, at the end of the day, man, everybody has an opinion. Come on. It's okay. Nobody's going to die. Just relax. Okay? It's just relax. Unless you were called by God himself and you walked up the mountain of Mount Sinai and you freaking came down with tablets, shut up. Please. Behave. Relax. Have your opinions. Have your beliefs. But not everybody can be right all the time about everything. Just can't, no matter how much you want to be. I am a huge believer in very active debate and, you know, trading jabs. But people that know me and know me really well, that are close to me, they know I can sit and break bread with anybody. That's it. You know, I've been called racist. I've been called homophobe. I've been called all kinds of stuff, transphobe and all that other crap. But my black friends, Hispanic friends, gay friends, they know the truth. And I don't really have to prove it to anybody. So I just let the people that like to make a lot of noise make the noise. And I just enjoy watching you being baited and flipping out. I just do. I respect everybody's opinion. I just don't have to agree with it. As long as we continue to do the show, which we will and are, the fact is that you'll always have a voice. I'll always allow you to call. I'll always allow you to speak your mind. I'll challenge you. You'll challenge me back. And we just don't have to be enemies and walk away upset. That's just the reality. If you're secure in who you are, what you are, that should be enough. Well, Steve, you get on the air every night trying to convince people of your way. Not true. I get on the air every night telling you what I believe, not what basically you should believe. I tell you what I believe, and I tell you why I believe it, and I give you opportunities to believe it or not. Up to you. I will call you out on your nonsense. If you're wrong, I'm going to tell you you're wrong. Well, Steve, aren't you ever wrong? Yeah, I am. Once or twice a year, sure. But when it comes to this stuff, I've been pretty right. So Lake America, Lake Ontario. You want me to tell you the truth? I don't give a crap to tell you the truth. I got my own life, my own business, my family. I could care less. Want me to tell you why? Because I'm not planning to go to Lake Ontario or Lake America anytime soon. I don't care if it's called the Gulf of Mexico, the Gulf of America. I don't give two craps if you want to know the truth. I'm too busy to deal with what it says on a map. Could care less. Could care less. You want to care? Go ahead and care. You want to get all rage baited because of, go ahead. I'm not. But President Trump certainly knows how to do that. And it's quite funny. It's funny. Wouldn't you agree? It's just funny. Okay. I'm going to change Lake Ontario to the name Lake America. And everybody's like, Dad, what? Dictator! You dictator! I got news for people. I got news for you. If you support Trump or don't support Trump, you want me to be very honest with you? I don't care. That's up to you. That's not going to change my Christian values. Well, it has to because of it. No, it doesn't. Because I've really read the Bible. And people that don't understand and not on a mission, I get it. But when you're on a mission for XYZ, you know that you have to deal with the political spectrum to usher in a big opportunity for people to know Jesus Christ. You have to deal with politics. Some people just won't ever understand that. So many people ask, well, Steve, you know, how can you support Trump for this and you call yourself a Christian? The same way you support Beyonce and Jay-Z when you go to their concerts and they're speaking demonic and speaking all the filth that they speak. Same thing. Same thing. Hypocrite. Same thing. Same thing when you go watch movies like Annabelle and things like that. Demonic, straight demonic movies. That's how. There's an old saying, right? People that live in glass houses shouldn't throw stones. That's the truth. That's how I see it. Right? I mean, I think there's probably one or two biblical scriptures somewhere that support what I'm saying. So I want the debate. Call me. I don't care if you're left, right, center, up, down, top, sideways, cuckoo, trans, straight, gay, Christian, Muslim. Doesn't matter. I'll debate you. I just have a belief system. And I think most people share that. I think I can sum up my show pretty simply. We want to enjoy what we enjoyed growing up. I was born in 69. I'm a Gen Xer. If you're in my generation, you understand. We just want a little piece of that back tonight, today, tomorrow, next week, next month, for our children and our children's children. Just a little piece. That's all. I think that pretty much sums it up. Phone lines are open if you want to be part of the program. 702-257-5396 is how you join us. We got a break in front of us. A lot more to talk about, like the dangers of Islam, the danger of Abdul El-Sayed, and Darlene Graham. She's a winner. We'll talk about that when we return. Don't go away.
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6: Fox News, I'm Ted Lindner. The death of country music superstar Dolly Parton, confirmed to have resulted after a brief battle with cancer.
7: Born on January 19th, 1946, in Pittman Center, Tennessee, Parton was the fourth of 12 kids. She grew up in a one-room cabin out in the Smoky Mountains, and she made her first appearance on the Grand Ole Opry at only 13 years old.
6: Fox's Alexis McAdams, Dolly Parton was 80 years old. Multiple states holding runoff elections tonight in South Carolina. Senator Darlene Graham has won the Republican nomination runoff against Congressman Ralph Norman. She'll now take on Democrat Annie Andrews in November.
8: Thank you, Lindsay, for your service to South Carolina and to this country. 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
6: Graham took over the Senate seat for her late brother, Lindsey Graham, who died back in mid-July. 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

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All right, so Darlene Graham won, and this was the runoff that she had. She won handsomely, and I told you last night she would. She had President Trump's endorsement, but even if she didn't have his endorsement, people in South Carolina like Lindsey Graham. They just did. That's why they kept reelecting him. You know, every 6 years, Lindsey Graham was getting reelected. So, you know, it was pretty common knowledge that Darlene Graham was going to jump in there and take a shot at it. And there's been a lot of controversy that, you know, she doesn't have the experience. Well, Lindsey Graham didn't have it either when he came into office, either did Trump, either does pretty much anybody that is brand new to the game. They don't have experience. That didn't stop Ilhan Omar. That didn't stop AOC. That didn't stop Rashida Tlaib and some others. And so, you know, Darlene Graham, she was given some flack about the debate when she was asked about national security and foreign policy. And she was honest. She said, I don't know. I don't know. I'm not a politician. So some people are like, well, then why are you running? You're not a politician. That's exactly why. Right? I mean, look, I do have problems with, you know, people that share the same last name, you know, are handed XYZ, right? You know, sure. I think in this case, it was appropriate. The people of South Carolina spoke. I mean, that's just it. So there was no hanky-panky anywhere. People of South Carolina, you know, made a decision. That was the decision. That is it. Done. Over. Move on. And, you know, she'll have decent people around her. And that's it. That's it. You know, if you really look at history, and I'm a student of history, if you look at history and you look at the way this country was founded, the framework of the country, people didn't have any experience. They weren't supposed to have it. Our framers set up this body of governance, which is

0: self-governance. Did you forget that? Well, I didn't. That's what it is. For the people, by the people. Okay? We, the people. We are the government. And every two, four, six years, we elect representatives that go speak on our behalf. That's the way it works. And we get to choose who goes and speaks on our behalf, from our districts, from our states. And that's what it's all about. And, you know, people back in that time, the way our framers envisioned it, was ordinary, everyday mom and pa Jones, right? That's who was supposed to go serve. And typically it was people that maybe wanted to give back, you know, they wanted to give to public service because maybe they were a lawyer, they were in the law field, and or they were a farmer and you know, they wanted to go to DC, or they were a business person, or you know, a merchant or something to that effect, academics or whatever. And, you know, they had no experience, but they wanted to serve. And they go, and the people, their constituents, say yay or nay. Now, politics has changed, obviously. But look, let's be straight. And you may not believe this. And, you know, if you do, you do. If you don't, you don't. What I will tell you is this. Believe me, there was shenanigans going on back in the day, too. Okay? Corruption and innuendo. Disloyalty, traitorism, treasonous behavior, just was. Benedict Arnold comes to mind. I mean, just there was. Now, it has escalated over the years in this modern era, you know, greed and, you know, self-sufficiency of, you know, self, you know, empowerment has become the norm. But what I'm saying is that people got sent to DC with no experience. That was the reality. And what's wrong with that? I thought we wanted to have, well, we're cleaning the swamp. I'm just not going to get into that. I'm just not going to get into that. And, you know, I still believe in people to make the right decisions. All right. I know I have not been very good this show tonight, taking calls. Sometimes when I just got a lot to say, I got a lot to say. But let's do that. We've got a few minutes before we go into the next break, right, Producer Nate? All right, so let's go ahead and take some calls. I'm going to give preferential treatment to a friend of the show that's up in Flagstaff, Arizona. His name's Joe. He's on. Joe, you're up. What's on your mind?
1: Mr. Sanchez, you know, I've fallen in that trap big time lately since this president's been there. There's people that put stuff on the internet that just drive me crazy.
0: Yeah,
1: I don't even know where they come, I don't even know where they come up with this, because if you even AI, you'll get some of the data. But the point being is when they do this to me, I lose my Christianity. I goat them. I pull them down. It's almost like a defense.
0: You get down in the dirt is what you're saying.
1: That's about what it is. And
0: but you're human. You're human.
1: No. It's you want to talk about, you were just making a comment how you can support this and stuff like this. Anytime something that's awful, mm-hmm. and I've done it in the past, I just sit there and turn around and turn it off. I get away from it.
0: I've read
1: enough of that book for 19 years, in and out. And even AI has a hard time, you know, when they come up with something, not answering my questions, and then going back to where I give them, okay, reference to where it's got to come in. It depends on what book they want to use. You know, the original book, the Ethiopian book. I've got all biblical. I have all these texts. If you ever come, I'll show you my library.
0: Which is your favorite? In terms of Bible translations, I never asked you that. What's your favorite that you like?
1: Well, no, I you can't just pick one, Steve. Let me tell you why.
0: But I mean, if you were to really, because we're going to be coming up on break in 2 minutes. So if the question is, and the audience would like to hear. They like when you call. I get messages all the time saying we love that dude in Arizona.
1: I like the Ethiopian book because it has all the books in it.
0: Okay.
1: All right.
0: That makes sense.
1: Here's the point. They have cut out the Bible and they've cut out very important books.
0: That's true.
1: One of the books that they cut out was the Book of Enoch. And I have just real quick, this is very important.
0: Yeah, go ahead, go ahead.
1: And they said, well, Enoch was too far into the future, and it could not align with the Revelation. What they didn't do was figure out the right timeline. Mm-hmm. Had they put the right timeline in, they would see it parallels the Book of Revelation. And tell me this.
0: I'm not sold on the Book of Enoch.
1: Well, let me tell you something. Let me ask you this. God took two people up into heaven. Who were they without dying?
0: Well, it was Jesus and Elijah.
1: Elijah and Enoch.
0: Well, you don't know that. That's the book. That's the Book of Enoch, if you're going to subscribe to that. So, you know, that's what you're saying.
1: I'm saying what it was. And if he had done that, just like he did in Enoch, okay, then that means there's two people that he's going to send back down, and this is my assumption, that he's got to set back at the time, back down to time. And the only one that ever made it to heaven was Enoch and Elijah will be the two.
0: So let me ask you a question. Okay, that's what I was going to ask you. So you're saying those are like the two witnesses, two messengers in the Book of Revelation, right?
1: Yes. And if he thought that much of Enoch, why would you take the book out?
0: Joe, do me a favor. Call earlier tomorrow in the show where we have a longer segment, and I promise you we will recap that so we have more time because I'm up on break.
1: All right,
0: that was Joe in Flagstaff. Yeah, well, Joe likes to get me going, but then he challenges. See, that's what I like. I like challenge. It stimulates the psyche, man. And then we start getting into this great conversation. I know all of you are digging it, too. But we got a break. We got bills to pay around here. We got to continue to support Marie's Kitchen for bringing us this fine breakfast for dinner tonight. I'm Steve Sanchez. We'll be right back.

0: It's August 25th, and this is your Fox Daily Snapshot. Today is National Kiss and Makeup Day. Fights happen, we're all human, but we need to forgive and forget or say sorry and then make up. On this day in 2006, Hyperion, the world's tallest living tree, a redwood standing 379.1 feet, is discovered in the remote area of Redwood National and State Parks in California by naturalists Chris Atkins and Michael Taylor. It took 12 years, covering 4 billion miles, and Voyager 2 flies over cloud tops of Neptune and its moon Triton, sending back photographs of swamps in 1989. The Great Moon Hoax is published in the New York Sun in 1835, announcing the supposed discovery of life on the moon. Born on this day in 1968, celebrity chef Rachel Ray teaching us how to cook.
1: So I have 2 4-pound chickens here. 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

right, welcome back. Yeah, I like getting into, you know, Christianity and things like that. I'm not a subscriber of the Book of Enoch. It's been debunked a thousand different times and ways. Joe may not believe that, but that's okay. We all have, you know, Joe's a good guy. He's been a friend of the show for many, many years. I've said it before and I'll say it again. Something goes down and there's freaking an apocalypse. You guys go run where you want. I'm running over there with Joe. Come on, Producer Nate, am I wrong? We're running with Joe, okay? Joe has been, you know, a good guy to the show, and he's like, you got a place here, man. Let me tell you something. He's got a compound. Well, I won't talk about it anymore. There's just certain things that I just can't say over the air. I want to protect Joe. But, yeah, I would definitely go, in a foxhole with Joe. Not a lot of people I go in a foxhole with. See, you can disagree with people and still be very close. I mean, that's the way we're supposed to live as humans, man. Why do we flip out so much? Good God. It's just crazy. No, I understand, Producer Nate. There's a bunch of cuckoo birds out there, and I get it. But, you know, we should be able to debate and say this is, you know, and that's great. I mean, look, you got to give Joe credit. He calls and says, hey, you know what? I have fallen for what you've said. We all have. You know, we just get baited, and we just, you know, go to a whole other level. But, you know. You know. All right. We were talking about the danger of Islam. That's a real danger. That is a real danger. See, Islam? Yeah, I think Islam, radical Islam specifically. I find no good in it. I find no good in radical Islam at all. The ideology is quite dangerous. The thinking is quite dangerous. The treatment of women, the treatment of children, the treatment of gay people. It is a very sick, twisted ideology. It just is. It is. And I think there's imminent danger with Abdul al-Sayyid. I don't trust him. You know, the Bible talks about, you know, the devil comes disguised as the angel of light. You got to be careful with that. And when that scripture is being talked about, the angel of light, it can reference a lot of different things. You got to be careful. Just because something looks good and sounds good, be careful, because it can trick you into a whole other world, a whole other pathway, is what I'm saying. That's the truth. Yeah, Abdul al-Sayyid, I think we better be very, very careful with this guy. Okay? He is a smooth-talking dude, and we better be very, very careful. We better be very careful with China. China's not our friend. Okay? So they've got this new hypersonic missile, and they're putting us on notice. Okay? Let me tell you something, okay, you commies? Be very careful, because we took out Japan and Germany, so be careful, because I will tell you this, China, when the crap hits the fan, there will be more countries aligned with the United States of America than you, okay? You may have Russia, you may have Iran, but we are going to have a coalition of countries, so be careful. Be very careful. You know, threatening us with this hyper. That's why I don't want my antibiotics made in China. What the hell are they being made in China?

China for? What is this? Ross Perot was right, Producer Nate, way before your time. Ross Perot was right. He ran for president with the Reform Party back in the day. And if he, many say that if he wouldn't have run, George H.W. Bush would have won re-election, that he stole votes away from Bush and Clinton was elected. But Perot was ahead of his time. And, you know, billionaire, you know, out of Texas, and, you know, funded his own campaign, and he spoke common sense. You know, he's a country boy. He made a lot of dough, and, you know, he talked about the ding-dongs in Washington. That's, you know, you can go back and look at some of these famed debates back in the days, interviews on CNN. The point I'm making is he warned about globalism and NAFTA and a variety of these things that we do that Bill Clinton put into place, that implemented, and then the globalist ball ran from there. It's just the truth. Go back and look at your history. So Ross Perot warned about this, about, you know, sending jobs to Mexico and overseas and all this other stuff, believed in trade, but not so significantly where we send our manufacturing away. And this is what happened. And he warned us, and he was right. He was right. I just wonder what the country would have looked like with a Ross Perot presidency. You want me to tell you what I believe? I would believe that we would still be heavily in our manufacturing sectors. We would be very strong in national security weapons. We would have a very flourishing middle class. I believe, like Marty O'Donnell believes, that one income from one household member, predominantly, you know, father, husband, and mom can stay home and raise the family and be happy, and there's nothing wrong with that, and you get offended by that too damn bad. That's what my belief system is. And so I'm sorry if you get offended, you just get offended. I have the right to believe that. I'm not saying that a woman has to stay home. I'm saying that predominantly that was the model, and there's nothing wrong with it. And I defy someone to try to challenge me and say there is. I'm not saying you can't be a doctor. I'm not saying you can't be a surgeon. I'm not saying that you can't be an attorney. I'm just saying that I'm just giving a model. People flip out because nobody likes me taking a trip down nostalgia wet lane. But I'm saying that one income would have been enough to provide for a home, an education for kids, retirement, the way it used to be. And we would be manufacturing our own antibiotics, not depending on China. That's what I'm saying. That's what I'm saying. Rick Geiler says the same thing. Financial educator, author, Rick Geiler, you know the guy. He's going to be out here September 18th for my big, big event. Monday, next Monday, August 31st, I will go into major details about this event and show you how you can have a chance to win $1,000 in silver. Nevertheless, I want to make sure that you get this report called The 7 Ways Government and Wall Street Can Wreck Your Retirement. Now, this report's timely. I spent 25 years in the financial business, so I want to make sure that the average investor understands what's going on behind the scenes, and I have a good feeling of I know what's going on. And this white paper report, I think, is going to help you get a better understanding, give you almost what is a blueprint. I'm going to make it easy. I'm going to send the report to you myself. It's going to be easy. Here's what you do. Just get your mobile device out and text report to 480-486-1984. That's simple. 480-486-1984. Text report, and I will make sure to get that report right out to you. And you're going to learn some things. We've got an election coming up. I think it's important for you to know some things that are going on inside the boardrooms of Wall Street and behind closed doors in D.C. This, I think, is going to help you in a big way. Then Monday, August 31st, we'll talk to you about the big event, September 18th, that you can be part of. Come out and visit. Say hello to me. Win $1,000 in silver and so much other stuff. So keep that on your calendar is what I'm saying. The SteveSanchezShow.com website is where you follow me for a lot of info of what's going on with me, the show, our future, Nevada, the country. Yeah, the SteveSanchezShow.com website. You can follow me on the socials there as well. We'll follow you back. It's always great to hang out with you every single night. We appreciate the time together this evening. We'll be back tomorrow. Until then, God bless, and we'll catch you on the other side.

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15: Darlene Graham moves on. I'm Ted Lindner, Fox News. Multiple states holding runoff elections tonight. In South Carolina, Senator Darlene Graham has won the Republican nomination runoff against Congressman Ralph Norman.
16: Our victory would not have been possible without you, and we are truly grateful. South Carolina is truly Trump country.
15: Graham will now take on Democrat Annie Andrews in November. Graham took over the senator's seat for her late brother, Lindsey, who, of course, died back in mid-July.

0: to heaven.
1: Sad news today out of Nashville is global music icon and humanitarian Dolly Parton has died after a brief battle with cancer. Fox's Mike Emanuel with more tonight.
2: Dolly Parton had more than 60 albums and at least 24 number one hits. She was known for her bold fashion and remarkable personality. Dolly was one of 12 children who grew up in a one-room cabin in the Smoky Mountains. She started writing songs as a child and performed at the Grand Ole Opry by age 13. After high school, she packed her bags for Nashville and launched a legendary career. President Trump praised Parton as one of the greatest country singers and far beyond, calling this a true loss for millions of people. The president ordered the American flag to be lowered for 1 week in her honor. It was known she had been dealing with some health issues, but Dolly told People magazine there were still so many things she wanted to achieve.
1: Dolly Parton was 80 years old. Oil prices fell again today, which helped support stock prices. On Wall Street, the Dow jumped 160 points. NASDAQ added 171. S&P 500 finished up 24 points. 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
11: Oh, doctor, doctor, tell me true, what's a heart like mine supposed to do?
12: Doctor, doctor, we are back on Dr. Okay? Dahlia Show, 1-877-DOC-DALI, 1-877-DOCDALI. So there's not a lot, you know, we've been seeing that the media is reporting that the right and the left agree upon. However, there's been a lot of agreement as it pertains to voter ID and mail-in ballots. And you see the polls showing, actually, it's a pretty popular suggestion to, you know, follow what other countries do and ensure that there's integrity, because the Democrats definitely don't want to lose an election by somebody cheating, nor do the Republicans. So a making sure that mail-in ballots aren't just mass mailed, you know, and being blown around in the wind, making sure that there's voter ID. And you know, somebody's not being Dr. Dahlia voting in another state. I told you, a friend of mine's son was told in Texas he couldn't vote because he already voted in Colorado. And he said, "What are you talking about? I've never been to Colorado. That wasn't me." So that sucks, because, you know, when I walk into a polling, when I want to walk into a voting booth, I want to be able to vote. And so the one thing that I think has happened, whether people think elections were stolen or not, and that everything was legit or not, the one thing I think the right and the left agree upon is it's been chaotic since COVID. And, you know, other countries have, and I'm not saying other countries do things better than the U.S. I think the U.S. is the most amazing country in the universe. But when you need a mail-in ballot in any other country, you actually have to apply for it, right? They grant it to you based on why you need it. It could be it could be just for the upcoming election, or there's a permanent based on your medical disabilities, or, you know, you're being overseas, et cetera. And then because you apply for that, that one single mail-in ballot is directed to you in the mail. Not this, you know what, just in case any of your family members want to hear it is. And then that prohibits you from going in person. So if somebody tries to claim they're you, which really scares a lot of us coming up to the ballots, you know, because nobody's showing ID. Oh, yeah, I'm Dahlia. I'm voting today. Thank you, Miss Wax. Yep, call me Mrs. Wax. Okay. Yeah. And they you know, because I don't make people call me doctor unless they want to. Unlike El Sayed Ahmed, I actually do take care of patients, but you don't want to call me doctor, not a big deal. Call me whatever you're comfortable with. But then I don't have to worry about somebody, you know, voting for me in person, because that was already in the system as that one single ballot is coming to me for me, negating any other fake voting. That's what happens in other countries. Just look at their, you know, mail-in ballot requests, especially Europe. So President Trump, in his executive order, wanted to ensure that one, the voter rolls and whoever got mail-in ballots were legitimate. U.S. Postal Service to deliver ballots only to those individuals and not you know, individuals who they're still doing the massive mail-in ballot, but it should be you request one, but we don't have that system in yet. Well, apparently a lot of states were grumpy about this, including Massachusetts. A Massachusetts-based judge imposed an injunction to stop many key aspects of Trump's executive order from going into effect. California and 22 other states challenging it too. Well, the Supreme Court actually lifted that injunction. Now it was divided 6-3. You could tell, you know, who was on the six side and who was on the three side. And basically the court said that, and let me read here from the blog. The opinion said that the majority said it was too soon for courts to consider the state's challenge because the order has not yet been carried out, which means the states have not suffered any kind of injury that allows their lawsuit to move forward. So there's multiple provisions in this executive order. The first instructs the Department of Homeland Security to create lists of the adult U.S. citizens in each state and to send those lists to states at least 60 days before a federal election, or the voter rolls, and ensuring they're legitimate. Second provision has the U.S. Attorney General to prioritize the investigation, the prosecution of state and local officials who issue federal ballots to individuals not eligible to vote. And then a third provision requires states to give the U.S. Postal Service a list of voters to whom the states intend to send mail-in ballots. But if these are not enrolled legitimate voters, the UPS doesn't send the mail-in ballot to. I really think the system in other countries is going to be the way to go, where you have to apply for your mail-in ballot. But because with the election coming up and the whole default that got designed after COVID, where we'll just send everybody mail-in ballots and you guys grab yours from the mailbox and do what you will with it, you know. Another thing, too, that somebody told me that was happening that I didn't realize is people had their mail-in ballot in their pocket. They went to vote because they hadn't turned in their mail-in ballot. They went to vote. And then as you leave voting, you could go anywhere and drop off your mail-in ballot. And if nobody checks to see if you voted twice, and you could very easily say, oh, I didn't commit a felony or anything like that because it was an accident. I changed my mind. I decided I had to go and vote. And then I looked and I couldn't find the mail-in ballot. And it turned out my family member must have grabbed it with theirs. I mean, there's got to be that way where it blocks your other, you know. But yeah, I got two jury duties for two different jury numbers. And I called them up and I go, yeah, you got to do both. But we will disqualify the one that you just got cleared from. I'm like, thank you. You sure you don't want to disqualify the new one? But you're like, yep, I do want to do jury duty. I ended up actually, they ended up not needing me. So that was good. But they immediately deactivated that other juror ID number. You can very easily deactivate numbers and barcodes and things like that so that nobody else is doing shenanigans. So this doesn't mean that the SAVE Act is in play. This just means that blocking Trump's executive order is delayed because the SCOTUS said we have to actually to sue. There's damages. What went horribly wrong by not, you know, by, you know, ensuring that you know, valid, you know, citizens are voting. So we'll see what happens. 1-877-DOCTOR-DOLLY, don't go away.

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We are back on the Dr. Dolly Show, 1-877-DOC-DOLLY, 1-877-DOCDALI. So I'm starting to get a little ticked off with Miss Lindsay Clancy. She kills her three kids, admits she does. And her defense has been able to turn this into her becoming a poster child for postpartum depression and psychosis. Meanwhile, I've taken care of patients with postpartum depression and postpartum psychosis. The psychosis element is very, very, very, very rare. And not every woman with postpartum psychosis wants to kill her child, let alone all three of them. But it can happen. However, what the defense has done is turned her into like a martyr. And you're having people across the nation, advocate, almost like the Luigi Mangione groupies. And can we just stop for a second here? And she kills her three kids. I have some concern about her medical care. And what the defense has brought up has been some very interesting points as to why there was never an in-person visit. Why was it only through telemedicine? Even though I understand a lot of patients don't want to come in, so they'd rather do telemedicine. I get that. And telemedicine allows there to be access when there's many individuals who would never even attempt to be seen. So it's nice to be able to get some sort of access. But I watch for hand-wringing, toe-tapping, you know, butt-clenching. These are things you look at in person that you're not seeing in a I'm fine, you know, sort of video conference. And yes, when you look at the medication soup and the polypharmacy, we call it, that's concerning. However, there's been some back and forth that she never told any of her doctors that she had homicidal ideation or suicidal ideation. When you suffer from postpartum depression and psychosis, doctors are supposed to ask, and as I had said, you know, last week, I'm like, if a doctor didn't ask, I mean, they're negligent, and that's about practice if a doctor didn't inquire. But we're being told with the testimony that, yes, the doctors did say, look, are you thinking about hurting yourself, thinking about hurting others? No. So it wasn't until after when the chaplain said, you know, she told me that she heard voices. And then they brought up, in psychosis, you could hear a voice. That's right. It's delusional. Could be a part of schizophrenia. Could be a part of psychosis where you hear a voice. And she said, a man's voice told me to kill my kids. So I did it. That's the defense. But nowhere in any of her extensive interactions with psychiatrists, psychologists, did she bring up she was hearing a voice. So one of the, I believe, the forensic psychiatrist might have brought up, or psychologist might have brought up, that the only time she heard a voice was in that 18 minutes in which she killed her three kids. And it's not allegedly killed because they've already admitted that she killed her kids. But then how do you explain the planning? How do you explain getting your husband out of there? Sending him on multiple errands,

0: taking the older child out of the room so they can't interfere with what you're doing with the younger children. The bans, the... Then, you know, so, can you be in a psychotic state for 18 full minutes and never have psychosis again? You can. Can't happen. Drugs, we've seen it. But there was even Google searches leading up to, you know, this. And so what stinks is a few things. You know, one is, you know, that somebody can kill somebody and say, you know, oh, you know what? I heard voices. Sorry. Wasn't there a woman in California who stabbed her boyfriend 108 times and got off by insanity? And what? Why? Because she had smoked a bong while they were, I think, in his apartment watching a movie. And then she goes into psychosis and stabs him. The psychosis insanity defense has now taken a turn where you can murder somebody and, you know, not do the appropriate time. Now, I don't want people in jail, you know, for no apparent reason. The reason why we incarcerate somebody is because we think they are a threat to somebody else or to society. So this woman was obviously a threat to not just the baby she had 8 months prior, but to her other two children. And then she was a threat to herself. So if she gets this insanity, they say she may be in then a psychiatric hospital for 5 years. It really depends on what happens with the sentencing and it's, but from life in prison to 5 years, how do we know she's not going to hear another voice out of the blue telling her to do something? So that, you know, where now I have a concern is I hear the chatter and I see what's going online and people talking and they're like, how do I make sure my wife doesn't kill our kids? And, you know, these women are like, I'm not going to kill my kids. All right. Yeah. Well, women get postpartum depression, then they get postpartum psychosis. You know, I don't know if I want you around the kids. You start kind of seeing that these are the discussions people are having now. And look, what they're doing with Lindsey Clancy is trying to get her off multiple murder charges. What we need to take from this case, all right, is one, postpartum depression is real. It could lead to postpartum psychosis. Postpartum psychosis could lead to somebody hurting their baby. Absolutely. We also need a better mental health care system. We need doctors communicating with each other. We need to avoid polypharmacy. But if what really happened was she really wanted her Xanax, or I believe it was Klonopin and Valium. One is a shorter acting than a longer acting. She wanted to sleep. She didn't want, you know, the other medications. She really, really liked the benzodiazepines, and a lot of people do. And she didn't want to go into the doctor. She was like, I'm good. You know, I just need this medicine. Just, you know, I mean, if there really was the doctor shopping, if this was, and I haven't read all the testimony. These are the bits and pieces I'm getting. And, you know, she must have been in some psychotic state to kill your children. I'm not denying she wasn't in psychosis. I'm not denying that, because to kill your three children, you have got to be a completely mess. I mean, that is just, I don't know what your thinking was. So anybody who commits murder, to me, is being psychotic at the time. It just, I don't think she should get off. I don't think she should have a lesser sentence. Because there did look like premeditation. And she didn't murder one, she murdered three. And there was some deliberateness in there. And now we have women going, well, wait a second. You know, I'm thinking about getting pregnant. I'm pregnant. I got a baby. And I don't need people around me thinking I'm going to kill the baby. And again, a lot of questions around why didn't any of this was brought up to the doctors? Now, could the doctors all be lying? Could the doctors be like, no, I changed my notes. They could. If you're a conspiracy theorist, are all the doctors she saw saying, guys, erase the part where she said she wanted to kill her kids? I just don't think so, because if this is, you know, on a telemedicine and recorded, the first thing you're supposed to do is call CPS. It does bring up a lot of questions as to the family. If the family said, oh, yeah, she told me she's scared and that she's worried about she's going to hurt her kids. Okay, well, if that's what the family's saying, yeah, we're like, then why didn't you get those kids away? And I'm not saying the family's lying, and I'm not saying the family's complicit in this. I mean, they're not doctors, but if you love your grandchildren and somebody's telling you that they want to hurt the grand, why didn't you get those grandchildren as far away from her as possible, or get the medical authorities involved? Either something's wrong with you also, or it didn't happen. So, where we now stand is, I guess, I think they're about to do closing remarks. I think the judge is going to give the jury their instructions. 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
2: News. I'm Sue Gosman. We now know the cause of death for country music legend Dolly Parton. Her publicist announcing tonight that she died at a Nashville hospital today after a brief battle with cancer. Dolly Parton was 80 years old. President Trump has ordered American flags to be flown at half staff for a week. South Carolina Senator Darlene Graham has won the Republican nomination runoff against Congressman Ralph Norman.
3: Our victory would not have been possible without you, and we are truly grateful. Is truly Trump country.
2: Yeah. Now take on Democrat Annie Andrews in November. Graham was appointed senator following the death of her brother Lindsey Graham last month. 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

1-877-DOCDALI, 1-877-DOCDALI. So while I was doing some telemedicine and on with the patient, my phone started buzzing. And what was going on at the time was, I guess, Jesse Waters was interviewing Abdul El Sayed. I taped it. I wanted to see how that, you know, interaction went. But I wasn't able to watch the whole video because I was in the middle of something.

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1: Changes. I don't want to use the word mutilation, even though it is to me, that is to a child who can't give informed consent. It's a word being accepted by some as it pertains to a child who is thinking about changing their sex. Most of these kids that are transgender are not necessarily having their penis removed. However, we have had young girls have their breasts removed, which is, to me, a form of mutilation. But when Jesse Waters challenged him on that, he equated it to circumcision. Here's what he said.
2: And they're a parent and a patient. Then we think we agree to disagree. But you know, you want to put government inside.
3: So Abdul, you're
2: a
3: doctor, right?
2: Selectively, I am.
3: So you think it's okay for a parent to slash his kid's thing-a-ling off? You think that's okay?
2: I mean, do you really want to have this conversation? Are you circumcised?
3: Yeah, but I mean, that's a
2: Jesse,
3: personal question.
2: Okay,
3: doctor.
2: So you probably should want to move on.
3: Is circumcision's different than castration?
1: So El Sayed was trying to say that a procedure that is but done not only in Muslim religions for centuries, Jewish religions, adopted by the Catholics and the Christians, and has proven medical benefits with the removal of the foreskin, is the same as affecting a child's fertility and health for life. That's no, it's not the same. And this was odd coming from somebody who's medically trained. And if he is of the Muslim faith, that one that embraces circumcision. Now, people ask me, why circumcision, right? Why in the Bible? Why? And I speak a lot about the medical. I like to read things through a medical lens. So if you look at the laws of kashrut, and the Muslims follow a lot of those too with no pork. Why? Because undercooked pork was dangerous. Trichomoniasis. It's not healthy to get a parasite from undercooked pork. Shellfish, the vibrio, cigarette poisoning. There's the dorsal vein of shellfish can be very toxic. So if you look at a lot of the laws of kashrut, and then, for Muslims, halal, it's avoiding things that, you know, had some very serious medical implications. And so circumcision was believed, and we cannot interview somebody from biblical times to allow there to be more cleanliness of the male phallus than what the foreskin inhibited. And we have found, as you know, our medical advancements have found, that the decrease in a amount of foreskin has decreased an infant's UTI risk, has reduced HIV risk, HPV, which causes not only genital warts, but penile cancer. They have found lower genital herpes risks and other lower STIs. And interestingly, CDC and the American Academy of Pediatrics state that the medical benefits of newborn circumcision outweigh the risks. But of course, it should be between a parent and the child. No, the child can't give consent.

But this isn't removing their whole penis. This isn't putting them on hormones to stop their puberty and to affect their fertility. This is removing the foreskin. And I know I've had conversations with people going, oh, it's barbaric, it's barbaric. Interestingly, I really prefer the Briss way of doing it with the Mogen clamp, because I don't see the babies cry. And I don't know if you've ever seen circumcisions. Nowadays, they do it very medically, where they strap the baby down and then they inject lidocaine, and they do it very medically, and they still do it very empathetically and all that. But I love how they do it in the Jewish religion, because a family member or grandpa holds the baby. And the very first Briss I ever saw, they go, okay, we're about to do it. So you saw the baby held by the grandpa. So I go, you know what? I'd like to get a closer look. And so there were all these people standing there, you know, eating sponge cake and whatever. And I go, you know what? Let me get up there. If you guys don't mind, I'm a doctor or I'm a medical student. I'd really like to see this. Actually, I was pre-med. I was pre-med at the time, because in medical school, then I finally got to see one. But I never got to see the Jewish Briss, where it's done in a person's home. Baby gets to suck on their binky or a little gauze with some Manischewitz wine. The little baby sucks on that sometimes. And as I go, excuse me, after two excuse me's, mazel tov, it was all done. And I'm like, I didn't hear the baby cry. And I could barely get up there in time to see it. It was done. Why? Because the way the Mogen clamp does is very quick. It's very, you know, accurate. It's baby's not strapped to something. I remember, you know, training on the Gomco and the Plasti Bell and some of these other things where you actually, with the Plasti Bell, you leave the bell when the child goes home. And then the child goes home and you remove the bell later. And, you know, it's, and I understand we have to do things, you know, with sterile technique. I get that. But, you know, the way many of these moils, these you know, Jewish trained individuals do it, it's been pretty amazing. And so when somebody says, Dr. Dahlia, but you know, the procedure does seem to kind of be long, and you know, I support circumcision, you know, the way it's as quick and painless as it could be done. And so I think the Moyle way of doing it, that the ones I've witnessed and the ones that did it with my kids, quick. In fact, it was a pediatrician, Moyle, who did my son's. And again, 2 seconds, hardly any bleeding. And baby got to sit in grandpa's arms. No crying. It was pretty, you know, because I'm like, okay, you got to strap him down. You got to do this. You got to do this. You got to do this. So they do anesthesia, and they've definitely evolved with it. But some babies, and I believe babies still can feel it. But I can't explain why, with the so many different Brisses I've seen, I don't see the babies cry. And I go and I look at the baby. Maybe because it's so quick, the baby doesn't even realize it. And so circumcision is going to continue to be debated. And El Sayed, not a big fan of anything, I guess, Jesse Waters will say. So I wasn't surprised that that was brought up. But I know he thought he might have had a way to kind of, you know, re-talk about transgender surgeries in kids. But no, that argument doesn't fly and it doesn't equate. 1-877-DOCTOLLY. Don't go away.

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And we now offer publications such as Ron Patton's book about mind control, MK Zine, and back copies of the official magazine of Ground Zero.

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2: We're back on the Dr. Dolly Show. 1-877-DOCDOLLY. 1-877-DOCDALI. So if you remember, back in 2023, the FDA had to warn consumers to stop using dozens of artificial tear and lubricant products due to bacterial contamination and unsanitary facility conditions. This was a major outbreak in 2023. So brands like Esri Care, Delsym, CVS Health, Target, Rite Aid, and Walmart had been recalled because there was reportedly bacterial infections, including drug-resistant Pseudomonas aeruginosa, that, according to The Guardian, had resulted in cases of permanent vision loss, surgical eye removal, and death. This scared people when it came to eye drops. And I would counsel patients, especially those who wore contact lenses, and say, look, when you're putting something in your eye, okay, I mean, you can't take that for granted. Whether it's your contact lens, whether it's your drops, you need to inspect everything. Before I put the drops in my eye, I squeeze out a drop to see if it looks clear and it doesn't look cloudy. Now, eye drops, the bottles are not transparent. They're opaque, which is a problem because if you're trying to look for fungus, or you're trying to look for bacterial colonies or any sort of change where it looks like it could be contaminated, it's hard to do because the bottles are opaque. So you're going to have to actually put a drop out there and look at it first to see. Now, you would think overall these companies are have learned what happened in 2023, fixed some of these issues, but now we have some more headlines. Apparently, earlier this year, KC Pharmaceuticals had to recall 3 million bottles of store-brand artificial tears and redness relievers sold at major retailers like Walgreens and CVS. I believe Prestige Consumer Healthcare recalled nearly 40,000 bottles of Clear Eyes Maximum Itchy Eye Relief over sterility concerns. Now, I don't know if we have actual, the severity of cases that we saw back in 2023. But these are some things we got to be aware of. So I am really, really excited about my next guest. My next guest is Dr. Elsie Kramer. She's teaming up with TheraTears to talk to us about understanding the difference between eye drops, recognizing the symptoms of dry eye, and making informed decisions so you feel safe with what you're putting in your eye. Dr. Kramer specializes in ocular surface disease and specialty contact lens design, has lectured worldwide on eye health, and has been on our show before. So welcome back, Dr. Kramer.
3: Thank you so much for having me again. How are you?
2: Oh, good, good. And this is so timely. I am so glad you're talking to us about this, because that was a big scare back in 2023. And with recent headlines, what should consumers pay closer attention to as it pertains to their eye health?
3: Yeah, so these recent headlines have gotten us definitely thinking more carefully about the eye drops we're using. I think it's a good thing. Our eyes are something that we rely on every single day, but eye health can sometimes be overlooked until there's a problem, right? So the important thing is to understand, know what products you're using and why you're using them, and pay attention to changes. And if symptoms persist or there's changes in vision, that's probably the right time to go see an eye care professional.
2: Exactly. There's a lot of differences in these eye drops, and there's so many different products. Talk to them about the differences between them.
3: Yeah, so one of the biggest misconceptions is that all these over-the-counter eye drops are interchangeable. But there's important differences. Different eye care products are designed for different needs, including dry eyes, allergies, redness relief, contact lens comfort, just to name a few. And TheraTears, for example, was developed by an ophthalmologist, specifically with dry eye in mind, with formulations designed to support the eye's natural tear film and provide hydration and comfort. So it really starts with understanding the specific symptoms you're having and choosing a product that's designed to address those symptoms.
2: One of the most common conditions I actually recommend eye drops for is dry eye. And I love that you're a specialist.

0: to listen to this. Talk to us about dry eye.
1: Dry eye is so common, and there are a lot of everyday factors that actually contribute to it. So, you know, we're all on our screens all the time, right? Our phones, our computers, but also air conditioning, travel, seasonal changes, aging, even wearing contact lenses, all of these things can play a role. And symptoms can include dryness, irritation, and even red eyes. And lubricant eye drops are designed specifically to replenish that moisture and provide relief of dry, irritated eyes.
0: Mm-hmm. Now, I can't believe the relief I get from that. You know, I mean, I stopped using drops when I didn't need contacts and, you know, I had LASIK. And then, you know, I start to struggle with that. And you know, those lubricating tears really, you know, provide relief, and it protects the very delicate layers of the eye that could dry out. I live in Southern Nevada. I mean, it's dry, and you know, the eye wasn't built for the wind and the dryness that I live in.
1: For the desert, yeah.
0: Yeah. Our eye health is something that sadly many of us put last. You know, we might put our teeth first or other things. Talk to us about the proven steps to promote eye health and what we need to be ensuring.
1: You know, it starts with some simple habits, right? It doesn't have to be so complicated. When we're using eye drops, it's important to follow the label directions, check expiration dates, avoid touching that bottle tip too, so that we don't contaminate it, and store products properly. For people experiencing dry or irritated eyes, TheraTears offers a range of options that are designed to provide hydration and support the eye's natural tear film. It's important to choose a product that matches the symptoms that you have, right? Not just like a random product. And as I said earlier, if the symptoms persist or there's changes in vision, that's really the right time to see an eye care practitioner.
0: Absolutely. And if you do have a bottle of an eye product that is a year old and opened, don't use it. Get a new product, people. And I know, I'm speaking from experience, okay? Yeah, you got to throw those out. The ones they're open and used, you know, that touched, you know, your lids, things like that. So be aware. What other suggestions do you have for consumers?
1: I encourage people to become more informed about what they're putting in their eyes. TheraTears has a long history in dry eye care. It was developed by an ophthalmologist with options ranging, for example, from preservative-free drops to formulas designed for extended hydration. Look at what the product is designed to do. 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But remember, it's not just about choosing an eye drop, right? It's about choosing the right drop for the symptoms that you have.
0: Absolutely. And another suggestion I have is, now that, you know, many parents are finding, you know, their doctor is not giving antibiotic eye drops for viral pink eye. And, you know, they say, well, what do I do? Talk to your medical provider then about these other options that help with the symptoms of viral conjunctivitis that we don't necessarily use antibiotic drops for, because there's a lot of applications for these, including dry eye. So definitely have these conversations with your medical provider. I think that's great. Dr. Kramer, you are a godsend. Where can my listeners go for more information?
1: So TheraTears created knowyourdrops.com. It's a wonderful resource that helps make eye care a little less confusing. You can learn about common dry eye symptoms, the differences between lubricant eye drops and other type of eye drops, how to know the right eye drop for your needs, and just best practices, right, for storing them, for using them. So it really helps people better understand their options and make informed eye care decisions. 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
0: Absolutely. Dr. Kramer, so much fun having you on. I can't wait to have you back.
1: Thank you. Me too.
0: All right, guys, don't go away. 1-877-DOC-DOLLY. 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I mean, I've used old drops in my eye, and I really need to be more careful with that. You know, luckily, a lot of these products are very reasonable. So definitely have a good conversation with your medical provider about this. Don't go away. 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
3: Cause of death announced. I'm Sue Guzman, Fox News. The world today remembering country music legend and global icon Dolly Parton. Legendary singer, actress, and philanthropist died today at the age of 80. Her publicist announcing tonight that she passed away in a Nashville hospital following a brief battle with cancer. Fox's Mike Emanuel has more.
4: Dolly Parton was a beloved figure, passing away today at age 80, known for being a prolific singer, songwriter, philanthropist, and actress. During a seven-decade career, Dolly Parton inspired multiple generations of artists and fans. It was known she had been dealing with some health issues, but Dolly told People magazine last Friday there were still so many things she wanted to achieve. Her nephew made the announcement this afternoon.
5: Rest in peace, Aunt Dolly, Aunt Granny, Gigi. May God bless Dolly Parton, and may God bless you all. She will always love you.
4: Dolly Parton had more than 60 albums and at least 24 number one hits. She was known for her bold fashion and remarkable personality.
3: Darlene Graham has won the Republican nomination for Senate in South Carolina's special primary election.
6: I want to thank President Trump for all of his support and his endorsement. Mr. President, Lindsey truly loved you and viewed you as one of his closest friends. I appreciate that bond and appreciate all that you've done for our country.
3: Graham, who had been serving as senator after being appointed to replace her late brother Lindsey Graham, defeated Congressman Ralph Norman in that runoff and will take on Democrat Annie Andrews in November. Long lines reported outside gas station in Iran's capital as people rush to fill their tanks amid fuel shortages and fears of higher prices. This amid new U.S. sanctions. Some drivers waiting 2 hours or more. 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

here back at the Dr. Dolly Show. 1-877-DOCDOLLY, 1-877-DOCDALI. So one of my Canadian friends asked, what do I think about what's going on with Trump in Canada? And I was like, I really didn't care much, and I didn't even know my friend was Canadian. So I was like, oh, that's why you're interested in it. It's very comical, the back and forth between Canada and Trump. On the superficial level. On the deeper level, some things are moving. There's some seismic activity there. And Trump has claimed that, I believe, what, we lost $60 billion to Canada last year. And there's been a lot of back and forth on how, you know, we provide their defense. We support them significantly, economically. I like Canada. I love going to Canada. Canada's beautiful. But lately, there's been some, shall we say, drama as it pertains to the wildfires, right, emitting pollution, the back and forth between them and Trump. Trump saying that, look, you know, with as much money as we give you and as much, you know, we do for you, including protecting you through NORAD, then, you know, you might as well be a state. Even though, as I said before, if Canada becomes a state, they probably would go Democrat and then give two more senators to the Democratic side. So that really wouldn't help Trump. But Trump has been the president that has kind of teased out and displayed to the public, you know, where he thinks we're being screwed over and overspending when or taken advantage of. And so he feels that America is being taken advantage of by Canada. And that they might as well be a state for the amount of money we give them. With the tariffs, it was very, shocking to hear that what we had to pay to other countries was not the same as what they were paying to us. The reciprocal tariffs, Trump said he couldn't even do reciprocal because we can't charge 80% like what I think was it Taiwan? No, I forget who was charging us 80% tariffs. And when you saw some of these astronomical numbers, you're like, okay, but we don't see tariffs. We don't see what goes on in Canada. What we have, though, seen is what happens with our medical costs and our prescription costs. And the one thing Americans have witnessed is we're paying more for drugs than other countries. And so one thing I do commend Trump on doing is going to these pharmaceutical companies, no. We're not going to pay more than Canada. We're not going to pay more than Mexico. We're not going to pay more than the UK. You charge us what you're charging other developed countries. We're done with paying more. And that was one thing I could never explain. The only answer I had when people say, why are drugs more expensive in America than other countries, was because they could get the money out of us. And so, you know, good for this administration to finally stop that. Well, riding that momentum, he is now, you know, showing the American public where he thinks America's getting screwed. I don't want us to be anti-Canada. I like Canada a lot. I've been there a lot. I love the people. Many of them were my patients because their healthcare system was so screwed up. I mean, I've taken care of thousands of Canadians because they couldn't get their healthcare on time in Canada. So I feel very connected to Canada and Canadians. But the next thing is Trump is getting so frustrated with where things are going and tariff talks that now he's considering renaming Lake Ontario Lake America. Now, you know, I don't truly believe that this guy is just, you know, I'm just going to do whatever the heck I want. I'm going to make, I think this is a distraction. And you're going to see now the news and the pundits and everybody go after this Lake America thing. I'm telling you now, something's going to go on with Iran or Putin. Something is going to go on with the foreign policy. And he's going to distract us with the, yeah, you know what?
I think we need, let me see if I have his direct quote on him wanting to rename Lake America. I don't know if I have his direct quote. Oh, yeah, he's giving it serious consideration. And he has a great lake with the official Lake Ontario crossed out, and in its place, Lake America. You know, even though I do believe that one thing Trump is about this administration is to cement milestones and major moves that he did, so it doesn't get erased, you know, online and on Google and so calling it Gulf of America, you know, making, you know, doing the Trump accounts. These are things too that are very, very hard then to, you know, to miss, shall we say, represent, because they're there. You got the Trump accounts, you got the, you know, but the Lake America versus Lake Ontario, personally, I don't know how these are. I always thought it was whoever discovered the body of water or the land. Personally, whoever has more surface area touch that body of water is probably the one that gets to name it. It would be nice to have a neutral name, but I get that, you know, the renaming of it and America First, this is something that he wants to make as his signature move. But I'm telling you, my spidey sense is this is a distraction, because there's going to be some movement. And one thing Trump has done, and he showed us this with his first term, is when he wants the media office back and to get stuff done, he feeds the piranhas. Let them all move over there and do whatever, so he gets something done. So do I take this? Yeah, we should take what's happening between Canada and America seriously. And if we are really spending billions of dollars on Canada and not getting anything out of it, that is a concern. That's, we do need to kind of reevaluate, because, you know, Canada is a very rich country. They shouldn't need that much from us. But in terms of the lake, I don't care. 1-877-DOCTOLLY, don't go away.

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0: 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Big thanks to Talk Media Network for making the show happen. Big thanks to Daniel, our producer, and big thanks to y'all for tuning in. We really do appreciate it. 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So Hassan Piker back in the news. Oh my gosh, this guy. He basically, again, going after Israel, going after Jews supporting Israel. Just a quick history lesson, okay? Right? When my family had to flee Russia in the early 1900s, they were killing Jews. They escaped to Romania, slowly made their way over to Germany and Austria, only to then later face the wrath of the Nazis. They wanted to come to America. But at the time, there was a very big isolationist movement, and ships were being turned back. So the only place they could go was, at the time, it was called Palestine, known as Israel, but until it became a state in 1948, known as Israel, or officially recognized at the time as Palestine. And because of the massive, massive death toll that Jews and Christians and the LGBTQ, AI+ community, and gypsies, and so many others, 12 million slaughtered, 6 million of whom were Jews. Israel became a state, and the Palestinians also given a homeland at the time. I think it was even larger than what was given to Israel, but they rejected it. But there was a home for those that needed a place of refuge in case anything like that ever happened again. The support of Israel, with the exception of, well, select few in the Middle East, was very popularly supported because there needed to be a place where Jews could feel safe. Finally, not to mention individuals. Like I said, the LGBTQIA+ community can be who they are in Israel, where they can't in many other areas around there. So it's a safe haven. Catholics, Mormons, Jews, people all over the world within Israel. Yet, this is what Hassan Piker feels. Go ahead.
1: And you want to know why? Because people don't fuck with Israel any longer. And if Jews in America keep putting this idea out there that they are singularly invested in Israel, eventually, someone's going to come around and take action, not against the state of Israel, mind you, but against American Jews.
0: So he is suggesting that Jews rethink their support of Israel and that we are being targeted because we want to preserve the homeland and the religious artifacts and the history that's there in Bethlehem, Nazareth, River Jordan, Tiberias, Jerusalem, Yerushalayim, Bethlehem, Masada, Tel Aviv, Jaffa. So he is, in essence, validating why Jews may be targeted. And that's, we see what he's doing. And it's absolutely disgusting. One, anybody who doesn't recognize that anti-Semitism is never justified, that you can never give an excuse. So you're telling me that if a black man supports Israel, he's going to be targeted. And you're going to completely ignore the fact that it could be racism? Underlying hate that people have who are psychotic. This is what, if I had a time capsule and I went back to early 1930s Germany and then mid 30s and followed the progression of things, this is some of the BS that was being touted. And it's frightening that, one, Hassan Piker has the following that he does, and two, that are United States political candidates are standing on stages with him. Now, somebody could say, but you know what, Dr. Dahlia, you know, Israel's controversial, so maybe he's just saying that if you support something controversial, you are... abortion's controversial. Does that mean somebody needs violence against them? Or that it's justified? The thing is having had family who was slaughtered and slaughtered, and I don't have a big family. When I do the Ancestry and Me or 23andMe, whatever, I don't have a lot of fourth, fifth cousins once removed. We don't have a lot of family. They were murdered. And the family I have, thank God, half of which, the only reason why I'm here is my dad's side of the family, was able to escape to Israel during the Holocaust. So grateful that happened. So you bet your ass I don't want anything happening to Israel. And the importance of Israel being there as a beacon of freedom, and by the way, is also a beacon of freedom for Muslims. There's 20% of the Israeli population, at least, are Muslim. And this narrative of, well, they're going around, they're killing people, and they're genociding is false. Sadly, are they involved in skirmishes with terrorists? Sadly, are there some innocent people getting hurt in between the back and forth between Hamas and Israel or Hezbollah and Israel? Yes, that can happen, and it's horrible. We don't want to see any innocent civilians get in the crossfire. Have terrorists put their innocent civilians purposely as a shield? Yes. And that's what terrorists do. And to work around that, huge challenge. If Israel didn't have to be mindful of protecting innocent civilians, those hostages would have gotten home way sooner. But they couldn't go in there torched earth, because Hamas was hiding behind schools, hiding behind hospitals. You saw that MRI machine unused with taped up automatic rifles behind it. They're using hospitals as their forts. And it's frightening that the world allows these terrorists like Hamas and Hezbollah to do this BS. But here's Hassan Piker saying, well, you know, American Jews, if they're going to support Israel, we have to support Israel. Where do we go when these individuals who you're kind of trying to call to arms come after us? So the Jews had their guns taken away. People ask, Dr. Dahlia, I don't understand that. Okay, yeah, I mean, people, why didn't the Jews fight back? How did 6 million get marched to their deaths? Wasn't that simple? Second Amendment rights that exist in America were very flimsy in other countries, especially Germany and Austria. Our possessions were taken away in a heartbeat. And all the Nazis had to do is put a gun to your child's head and you surrender. Now, we Jews have had some discussions, okay, amongst ourselves since then. And anybody touches my child's head, they get a bullet in theirs. You're not going to threaten me, because we know what the end game is. You're going to kill us. Now, back then, people thought you did go to a work camp. In fact, two of my relatives survived Dachau. Dachau was one of the first concentration camps. They called it a work camp, even though I couldn't count the number of murders that happened there. They were sent there early, early on. I think it was 36 or 37. I have to double check. And I remember going there with my son going, you know, we had family members here. We're probably standing where those family members were. But they were able to get out of Dachau. And I asked the family, how the hell did that happen? Well, because one of the younger relatives had fled to the UK and knew somebody in the UK who could get visas and got them out before they started locking things up and not allowing people to leave these camps. So I have relatives, the only two. And that's why I'm here today. 1-877-DOC-DOLLY. Don't go away.
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5: Fox News, I'm Ted Lindner. South Carolina Senator Darlene Graham has won the Republican nomination runoff against Congressman Ralph Norman. She'll now take on Democrat Annie Andrews in November.
6: Thank you, Lindsay, for your service to South Carolina and to this country. It's just not the same without you here.
5: Graham took over the senator's seat for her late brother, Lindsay, after he passed away in July. The death of country music superstar Dolly Parton confirmed to have resulted after a brief battle with cancer.
7: Born on January 19th, 1946 in Pittman Center, Tennessee, Parton was the fourth of 12 kids. She grew up in a one-room cabin out in the Smoky Mountains, and she made her first appearance on the Grand Ole Opry at only 13 years old.
5: Fox's Alexis McAdams. Dolly Parton was 80 years old. 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

877 Dr. Dolly, 1-877 DOCDALI. So, making health headlines is two people in Pennsylvania have died from the measles. We don't have a lot of information on who these two individuals were, except they were not vaccinated for measles. This is according to the Department of Health. These are the first U.S. deaths from measles.

reported in 2026 and the first ever in Pennsylvania in the last 35 years. Secretary of Health Dr. Deborah Bogan said, "My deepest sympathies are with the loved ones who are facing this unimaginable loss." Measles can kill. It's rare. And there's a lot of questions as to what happened. All we know, according to CNN, is both people who died were residents of Lancaster County. Pennsylvania health officials said they are not releasing any additional details about them. Now, Pennsylvania has confirmed 393 measles cases in 28 counties so far in 2026. We have seen measles make a resurgence. The country has recorded more than 2,700 cases so far this year. Huge spike since 1991. And the disease...

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2: The incubation period could be anywhere from a week to 3 weeks, and they could spread when somebody coughs or sneezes. The virus, according to CNN, can remain in the air and on surfaces for up to 2 hours after the person with infection leaves the area. And the death rate is anywhere from 1 to 3 people per 1,000 cases. How? Well, it could cause pneumonia and brain swelling, encephalitis, meningitis. So I'd like to know what happened with these individuals. It helps that we're being told these were unvaccinated individuals, because most of the news we're getting with these measles cases is they say many of them are unvaccinated. And so my question is, well, that is suggesting some are vaccinated. And if we are having measles happen in vaccinated individuals, do we need to be considering a booster for measles? This is one of the reasons why Trump wants to separate the MMR. If somebody doesn't want to get the full MMR, measles, mumps, rubella, they could just get their measles booster with just the measles. But pharmaceutical companies are a little reluctant on that. And I know some parents might be reluctant because they're trying to minimize the number of shots as opposed to now taking the MMR and tricing it. But as I've always said, measles, mumps, rubella, these are not benign issues. Luckily, I never got it because I was vaccinated. The MMR vaccine, especially your two doses, make you 97% effective against measles. And our MMR is usually given at year 1 and year 4. CNN is reporting that Pennsylvania health officials may be actually giving them to 6-month-olds as in light of the outbreak. And we do know that measles can cause encephalitis and can kill. We don't see a lot of it now because, as you know, it's because of vaccination. But we are seeing a lot of vaccine hesitancy, which we predicted was going to happen after the COVID vaccine debacle. And I know everybody's blaming RFK Jr., but RFK Jr. is actually trying to regain public trust on what we should be doing in terms of vaccines and preventing illness. I know a lot of people don't see it that way, but when the average person tells me, you know, they don't, since 2020 and 2021, you know, when I say go to the CDC website, they're like, well, tack with that. You know, they told us, you know, to do the mask mandate. They told us to do this. They told us, you know, that if you got the vaccine, you wouldn't get COVID and you wouldn't spread COVID. You know, we need to get to see, to me, the CDC is supposed to be our go-to. And they give a lot of good information. But if nobody's going to believe it because of all the BS that happened during the Biden administration, we got a problem. Now, if parents feel that one of the, shall we say, vaccine recommendations is not in their child's best interest, they're going to say to hell with the rest of the vaccines. And so we are now in a very precarious position because we saw what happened during the Biden years and how people looked at and how that administration handled the vaccine mandate. When pregnant women in their third trimester is like, do I really need to get the vaccine, please? And the restaurant that one woman was working at fired her because she wouldn't get the vaccine, and we fire nurses, you know, for not getting the vaccine, even though we just months before applauded them for being there on the front line, helping people save people's lives during COVID. Many people thought that, okay, the big pharma and government are in cahoots. Personally, I think there's a lot of merit in the COVID vaccine. I do believe the COVID vaccine saved lives. I just don't believe we should have mandated it. And so now you're having, you know, parents say, I'm going to just take a step back from it all. In addition, no

nobody has told parents why autism rates have skyrocketed. Even though we don't believe that autism itself is caused by vaccines, parents are fearing neurological side effects that may look autistic-like. And they're so afraid of their child getting autism, they're telling me, I don't care if my kid then gets measles. And I can't tell them, guys, this is why we're having the autism. It's not the vaccines, it's this. Why? Because we still haven't figured it out. Now, just because we haven't figured it out doesn't mean it's our vaccines. But until we have a source and an explanation, parents are going to look at what are we doing different with our kids than we did 20, 30, 40 years ago. They're going to look at cell phones. They're going to look at the increased number of vaccines. And so we've had doctors and public health officials go, well, how do you prove to people that it's not the vaccines? Well, one scientific experiment that we're actually starting to see states do, like Florida and other states, is, well, let's look at the population if we don't mandate as many vaccines. And if we can't necessarily take a kid, two kids, and say, we're going to vaccinate you, we're going to not vaccinate you and see who gets issues and side effects. Can't do that. But what they can do is retrospectively look back. And I'm not saying the governments want groups of unvaccinated individuals. You do have a lot of groups out there that are unvaccinated. And you can look at, you know, what is the prevalence of things in terms of infectious disease, in terms of neurodiverse disorders, etc. But the one thing that they're going to be collecting data on is if they do roll back some of the mandates. One, what are patients choosing? So like, for example, in Florida, there may be a proposed change that could remove four vaccines from the state school entry requirements. There's a public comment period that opened on August 24th and is running through September 14th in Florida as they're looking at, do they need to require students before school to get the chickenpox vaccine, to get hepatitis B, to get HIB or meningococcal disease. Now, HIB, chickenpox, and meningitis vaccines are recommended as required under HHS of the Trump administration. But Florida is looking at, well, they'll still be available to parents, but we just won't require that. And let's see what parents want to do. So we'll see. I know decreasing vaccine mandates is something that seems to be popular, but with public health, we still need to make sure we're not making any wrong decisions. 1-877-DOC-TALLY.

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And we're back on the Dr. Dolly Show, 1-877-DOCDOLLY, 1-877-DOCDALI. So, I mean, we knew this would happen, and we did this to ourselves, but I was at a restaurant, and I heard somebody on a phone, and they go, "Are you a real person?" "You are." "You don't sound like a real person. Are you a real person?" And this went on for about 5-10 minutes. And I've even seen my husband do that, where he has to call, you know, like the home warranty company because we had an issue again with our water heater. It's like, "Am I talking to a human?" And I'm like, "Is their answer yes?" How do you know that's still not AI? Then my husband shows me a couple days ago, "Look at this amazing picture. I've never seen an animal look so good." I go, "It's fake."

0: talking about? That's probably AI. And then, you know, kids tell my husband, yeah, that's probably AI, Dad. Yeah, that's fake. What is it? I mean, and I'm seeing this, you know, reluctancy. And in fact, it's interesting because now I'm being asked if I'm real. Call back a patient. I go, hi, this is Dr. Dahlia Wax. I work for a telemedicine company. They're like, are you really? Yes, I am. Are you a bot? No, I'm not. You're not a bot? Can you say that twice? Yeah, I'm not a bot. I'm not a bot. I'm human. Can I help you? I need to know you're human. It's okay. I get that. Would you like to do a video call? And then you get to see me. I'll warn you. You hope you're not eating. Not a lot to see here. But would that make you feel more comfortable? Okay, you sound human now. But I was actually flattered because I don't really have the most, shall we say, professional linguistic executive functioning that the average very highly trained physician has. So for them to think that AI could possibly make something that sounds like me was pretty flattering. As opposed to, you know, like I usually talk. So if the picture you're looking at is fake, the news story, these reels, I'm getting a little sad because I really love looking at the, you know, old school New York City and, you know, what England looked like in 1900. You get these videos. And the Facebook algorithm learned that I like to see historical pictures and I like to see, you know, the digitation of, but now I'm looking at this going, somebody is making these with AI. How do I know those are real humans? And by the time they make it all smooth or whatever, I could be looking at a fake video. So where we are now in society is we are assuming something is fake before it's real. And it wasn't a big step for us because look at all the misinformation we've had the last few years. Nobody trusts anything. This is one of the reasons why the podcast business exploded, because people needed to find something they connected with and believed in. And it's now it's, you know, everybody and their mother is out there, and hopefully you'll find somebody that you feel like is, you know, giving you the real scoop and the real, you know, the nitty gritty of what you want to know. But online, I don't trust it. Now that I know that you could use AI for emails, I have never used AI in an email. I might have used the spell check because I don't spell well, but my emails are my own. Now, maybe I should, because I should start to sound a little bit more, you know, I just did a bunch of press releases for a new station I'm moving to September 1, but I did it all myself, because this is how I speak, and I want people to think it's authentic and genuine. Now, I'm looking at emails, AI written, fake. I'm looking at resumes. People are asking me to look at the resume and update it and make it, and I'm like, assiduousness, what? You're using assiduousness. What does that mean? Oh, I don't know. Did you write that or did AI? Everything is fake. It's just fake. And I'm not paranoid about it. But if I can't convince a patient that I'm human, that's a problem. You know, they want 911 operators now to be AI. Now, we've had some screw-ups. But the average 911 operator is a godsend. They are an angel from heaven. Okay, we want to keep those people. But due to understaffing, due to a couple of them messing up, now there's this big push to have them AI. And I don't think AI is going to pick up on the nuances. If you are in a building and somebody is there, it's a mass shooting, and you're trying to notify 911 but you're not doing the typical, I need CPR, he collapsed, he this, somebody got shot. You're not talking like that, but you're like, they're here. They're next to us. They're here. AI might not pick up on the fastidiousness or the severity of the situation, the gravity of the situation. So as we are using more and more AI, the public is realizing that they're not getting humans, and whatever they're looking at that might have been portrayed as humanly made isn't. Now, most likely the meal you're eating is made by a human, until robots do that. But, well, where do we go with this? Now, you know, with teachers, and I've taught in various different, you know, whether it's Sunday school, whether it's public speaking, whether it's medical school, the way you teach is you connect with the student. You could have a PhD, you could have an MD, you could have a DO, you could have a DC, you could have as many credentials and P, wonderful. But if you can't connect with somebody, they're not going to learn. Is AI connecting? This is why these students aren't learning. I need somebody to go, look, this is why this works. You know how many professors, PhDs, taught me the Krebs cycle in biochem? Do I remember the Krebs cycle? No, I don't. I know it has to do with our ATP and our metabolism, but you know, it takes somebody to go, look, this is how you look at it. And the tutors, I actually found to be some of the best adjuncts for my medical students just throughout, and I tutored in school. Because I could say, look, this is, let's connect this to your brain. How do we get you to absorb this? Because if you just read the words, it's not going to work. You know, people love books. And they really envelop. But one of my sons is really an avid reader. He has now really, really taken on a lot of books. And the other one is starting to, too. And, you know, when I, you know, listen to my friends, I will get a book and read one, too. And I like reading. I just don't have time for it, but I like it a lot. And when I read, I imagine the, you know, you're using your creativity. You're using your brain. You're picturing things. You're enveloping in it. And that's not how things are presented now. You just look it up online. It tells you, and then you go about your merry way. This is a problem. And if we have a society where nobody believes anything anybody says, even, you know, you could text somebody. I caught my kid ask Siri to make a text to somebody. I'm like, just text yourself. Well, I don't want to mess it up. Nobody has faith in themselves, so they'd rather look fake than to do it right or themselves and be genuine. 1-877-DOC-DOLLY. Don't go away.
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7: Darlene Graham advances. I'm Ted Lindner, Fox News. Multiple states holding runoff elections Tuesday night. In South Carolina, Senator Darlene Graham has won the Republican nomination runoff against Congressman Ralph Norman.
8: Our victory would not have been possible without you, and we are truly grateful. South Carolina is truly Trump country.
7: She will now take on Democrat Annie Andrews in November. Graham taking over the Senate seat for her late brother, Lindsey Graham, who died back in July. Tributes pouring in on Tuesday with news that country legend Dolly Parton had died.
9: Well, as you can say for sure, I'm gone.
7: Passing away after a brief battle with cancer. Fox's Mike Emanuel with more.
10: Dolly Parton had more than 60 albums and at least 24 number one hits. She was known for her bold fashion and remarkable personality. Dolly was one of 12 children who grew up in a one-room cabin in the Smoky Mountains. She started writing songs as a child and performed at the Grand Ole Opry by age 13. After high school, she packed her bags for Nashville and launched a legendary career. President Trump praised Parton as one of the greatest country singers and far beyond, calling this a true loss for millions of people. The president ordered the American flag to be lowered for 1 week in her honor. It was known she had been dealing with some health issues, but Dolly told People magazine there were still so many things she wanted to achieve.
7: Dolly Parton was 80 years old, and a man accused of terrorizing at least a half dozen people while wearing a Chucky-style mask near Philadelphia City Hall earlier this month has been arrested in Vegas. U.S. Marshals Service's 22-year-old Zymir Hughes was arrested around 8 p.m. in Vegas Tuesday night, being held in the Clark County Detention Center awaiting extradition back to Philadelphia. 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

0: time and you step away, you really have a time to reflect. At least that's the case for me. I don't know about you, so maybe I'm speaking out of turn. But for me, when we have a little bit of a break, that reflection process really kicks into high gear. And I just want to say thank you, first and foremost, for listening to this program. I know that there are many programs out there, and a lot of them are not on the radio, and people love the podcast form. And so to force a radio show on them, where you talk in 10-minute segments, is a little bit new for some people. But we're a different kind of beast. We're still keeping that form of media alive. And I thank you so much that you would tune into this program, that you would visit our website, and that you would buy our merch and sign up for our memberships. If you want the commercial-free podcast, I don't forget about that. I don't forget about how much you've supported me throughout the years, and I just want to say thank you for that. Here's to many more nights together on the air. You know, somebody said, because I was off, not on vacation. I haven't had a vacation in years. It's usually taking time off work to do other things. You know, things we've been putting off, things that need to be done, taking care of business. Somebody said on Facebook when I was posting that I was going to be off for a few nights, I hope he gets abducted for his vacation. Well, it's very nice, but not that I know of. Thank you very much. What did I do, though? Let's see. We went to the circus. Went and ate a few times, played some arcade games, had lots of nights by the television watching movies. The X-Files were now on season 8, which is available free on Tubi, by the way. So if you're an X-Files fan, check that out. Spent a lot of time doing that. Spent way too much money as well, so please go buy some merch. We do have a few more days of that sale. ITP0826 is the coupon code, ITP0826. I'd love to see a few of those orders come in while we're live on the air together tonight. That would let me know that we're making a connection. We're going to talk UFOs tonight. A couple of things I want to bring to your attention. There has been some news, some developments. Some would say nothing burgers. It's all perspective, right? The Department of War says it is investigating claims that the Air Force is withholding two cell phone videos, which allegedly show a 100-foot triangular UFO over a Colorado military base in 2023. This is a new report that has come to light. A service member reportedly recorded the object on two consecutive nights. Sources claim that the videos show a large triangular craft flying over the mountains and appearing to camouflage itself within clouds. The footage is reportedly held by the Air Force Office of Special Investigations. The Pentagon says officials are actively trying to locate the two videos and will release whatever they find through the administration's Pursue UAP disclosure system. This comes shortly after the administration announced it would waive certain non-disclosure agreements for former government employees and contractors who possess information about UAP programs. So stay tuned, I guess. About those videos that have been released, though, thus far, war.gov/UFO. Again, some would say they're underwhelming. Some say they're anomalous. There's been an analysis of the more than 100 videos that have been released thus far by the Department of War. And researchers argue that the footage currently available to the public is too limited to determine whether the objects display genuinely anomalous speeds or movement. I mean, we've talked about this before with those who actually try to analyze these videos, and there's just a lack of crucial information. For instance, the distance between the camera and the object, the aircraft's flight path, camera field of view, and viewing geometry is often missing or redacted. according to their research. They emphasize that an object appearing to move extremely fast across an infrared camera does not necessarily mean it is traveling at extraordinary speeds. They're not concluding that the videos are ordinary. However, their position is that the available data is insufficient either to prove extraordinary behavior or definitively rule it out. That's why a lot of these are unidentified, because they can't be resolved. The research recommends future releases provide more sensor information and suggests that the best approach would involve multiple types of sensors at multiple locations, and that that would be able to provide data necessary for scientists to independently determine what these objects are actually doing. So, we shall see if we will get that data in future releases. I mean, there's a reason why it is being stripped out, and it may be, there may be some conspiracy involved. It just could be metadata has been stripped for whatever reason, was files are transferred from one format to another, from one place to another. It can lose that metadata if it is, you know, if there's something that happens, it gets corrupt, or even somebody just strips it out. Maybe it's protocol. Who knows? And one more appetizer before the main course tonight. What happened to Skywatcher? If you're not familiar with Skywatcher, or need a refresher, they are the group founded by former military and intelligence professionals, Jake Barber among them. Bright the Whistleblower, the Egg UFO, went on News Nation. The group was formed to provide advanced aerial intelligence and protection systems. But what's happened to them? They've gone quiet. It's been months since, many months since they've said anything. And there's a report that claims Skywatcher's disappearance may be connected to a covert UAP operation. The group had used advanced sensors and what are said to be unconventional techniques to detect and allegedly communicate. Detect and allegedly communicate with unidentified objects near Sierra Blanca, Texas. According to unnamed sources, government agencies later adopted similar methods and began operations near White Sands Missile Range, where objects were reportedly observed displaying extreme speeds, unusual maneuvers, and apparent stealth. We know about White Sands out there in New Mexico. May have some listeners who can hear me on the outskirts there. Objects, well, the report alleges that the Defense Department has conducted interception and recovery operations of those objects. Very interesting. Tonight, it is a program that I have been looking forward to for some time. Somewhere between the paranormal and the abnormal. I'm Jeremy Scott. Back live with you tonight. We'll be right back.
1: Into the paranormal.
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0: KDOT. Somewhere between the paranormal and the abnormal, I'm Jeremy Scott. As I said, I've been looking forward to this program for some time. I actually met up with David John Oates in Portland a few weeks ago. He's on his American visit. We were catching up. He told me he was working on his UFO book, and I asked him, "Oh, do you think you're going to have it ready?" "Oh, it'll be 2 weeks." And boy, he was right on. 2 weeks. It's in the editor, and now it's almost going to be released. He was right on with that. David John Oates explores the theory of reverse speech and its application to UFO testimony, analyzing recordings from decades of cases to see whether hidden backwards speech reveals information beyond what witnesses consciously say. Plus, we're going to subject his own UFO encounter to the same analysis. Everything we mentioned so far in the program tonight and the hype and the potential disappointment that we have to present or prepare ourselves for surrounding UFO disclosure, you know, which has many wondering if the truth is ever going to be revealed. But what if some of those answers aren't hidden in government files, but within the unconscious mind? Back tonight is David, the founder and discoverer of reverse speech, a groundbreaking phenomenon revealing hidden messages embedded in normal human speech. For more than 4 decades, he has researched, taught, and demonstrated reverse speech across the world, applying it to psychology, criminal investigations, business, personal development, and the study of human consciousness. David is the author of 30 books, including his pioneering works on reverse speech, science fiction novels, and books exploring philosophy and religion. He's an internationally recognized speaker, has presented seminars and conferences all around the world and made thousands of media appearances, bringing his unique discoveries to audiences worldwide. And tonight, through the power of the airwaves, which is very special to you, David John Oates, welcome back to the program.
9: Thank you so much. It's good to be back again. I enjoy doing your shows.
0: Likewise. So reverse speech and UFOs, exploring the connection between the unconscious mind and the UFO phenomenon. Why yes. Now, David?
9: Well, disclosure. It's a year of disclosure, is allegedly all these government files are being released. I don't think they're releasing the real juicy ones yet, but they're tantalizing us with some. Look, I've been compiling this information for 30 years, and I've always been intending to write a book about it. And I said, well, year of disclosure, now's the time to release it. So that's why I did.
0: All right. And so when you began applying reverse speech, which is something we've talked with you for many hours about over the course of several episodes, when you began applying that to UFO testimony, what did you begin to discover?
9: Oh, quite a lot. Some sightings are real. Certainly the ones prior to the modern UFO era. Yeah, well, certainly the ones in the 40s and 50s, most of those I looked at were quite real and genuine. The scams started coming in around about 1990s, 2000s, when you had all these strange UFO people rising up, you know, Mars soldiers and channeled entities, and it was then the field started to go downhill. A lot of the latest ones in the last 20 or 30 years have just been either straight out scams or imaginations or delusions. But amidst all of the clutter, as I call it, you've got a genuine phenomenon. You've got genuine encounters, genuine witnesses that reversals validate their stories. Because the difficulty for the general public out there is sorting through the difference, you know, what's real and what's not real. So that's what I found. Surprisingly, a slightly high number of genuine encounters than I expected. So that was good. Certainly based on the samplings that I did. And reversals will verify the tale if they're telling the truth. It'll give us reversals that validate that. If they're lying, it'll tell us straight out that they're lying. And if they're delusional, the minds will be a mess. Reversals will be all over the place. So that's what I found out.
0: You discovered slightly more of what?
9: I'm sorry?
0: You were saying something, so you discovered slightly more, or maybe it was slightly less of something than you would have expected?
9: Oh, slightly more genuine encounters than what I would have expected. Genuine sightings. There was more genuine sightings than what I anticipated.
0: All right.
9: Does that answer your question?
0: Yeah. And what you've found is that the more classic cases, the older ones, you know, are more... The audio tells a different story than some of the newer stuff.
9: Right. The older ones tend to be more genuine, the ones that I looked at. A lot of the newer ones from the 1990s and 2000s, the scams started coming in at that stage. Quite a few of them, actually. The field got flooded with it. But prior to the 1990s, most of the cases I looked at were genuine. The only question mark I've got on that is George Jodorowsky, who came out in the 1950s with some fairly crazy tales of talking to Venusians and stuff like that. And his reversals were strange. Couldn't work out whether he was telling the truth or not. But other than that, all the other ones were fairly straightforward.
0: So what did he say?
9: George Jodorowsky?
0: Yeah.
9: Well, let me get him up. Hey, hang on. Rather than guessing.
0: Are you talking about Adamski?
9: Yeah, Adamski.
0: George Adamski. Okay. The 1952 contactee out in the California desert.
9: That's the guy I'm talking about. The guy who claims he talked to Venusians. Okay.
0: Yeah, I guess it's often misremembered or misspelled as Sadansky, maybe a Mandela effect, but it's Adamski. Go ahead.
9: Yeah, Adamski, maybe of my accent. So, look, here's a reversal that seems to be quite legit. Now, look, the audio is really scratchy. I don't know what's going to come across. Let's see how we go.
5: And that is no way because some of their media down there at San Diego to follow the ship up immediately.
9: So he's talking about following the ship, and he says backwards, they're more circular.
0: Yeah, the reversal is really, really hard to hear. And I just want to explain to some people why. And likely it has to do with the quality of the recording. If you have a crappy recording from a crappy recorder in the 1950s or whatever this was taken, and it's now digitized, sometimes that's not going to come through on the radio. We were kind of picking up a little bit what he was sending forward, but not so much in backwards. But again, tell us what he says.
9: Well, he says backwards they're more circular. Which seems to be a congruent reversal, okay? But then he says something like Penny has some really weird reversals, like the vandals again with my piano, and they raped the damsel, and just really bizarre stuff. Missile muck thunder, and so the reversals were all over the place. So if I didn't find that more circular reversal and another one that says it's the spaceship, I would have thrown his whole story out. But he had a couple of genuine reversals amongst a whole lot of rubbish.
0: All right, that's George Shadamsky getting us started tonight. Reverse speech and UFOs with who else but David John Oates on the program, Somewhere Between the Paranormal and the Abnormal. I'm Jeremy Scott.
1: It's a newscast so wild, you'll keep coming back for more. Paranormal News with George Henry is next on Into the Paranormal.

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14: Fox News, I'm Sue Guzman. The world mourning the passing of country music legend and iconic entertainer Dolly Parton at the age of 80. Here you come again. Her publicist announcing Tuesday night that she died in a Nashville hospital following a brief battle with cancer. President Trump has ordered American flags to be flown at half-staff for the next week. Canada striking back in an escalating trade war with the U.S., Fox's Jared Halpern.
15: Canadian officials say they're slapping 15 to 50% tariffs on American steel, dairy, seafood, clothing, and cosmetics, totaling about $20 billion worth of goods. The move is a response to President Trump hiking tariffs on dozens of Canadian products.
14: And Darlene Graham, the sister of the late Senator Lindsey Graham, winning the Republican Senate runoff election in South Carolina. 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
16: Paranormal News, I'm George Henry. NASA and Catalyst Space have called on

Off a planned rescue attempt of the Swift Observatory, which has been steadily losing altitude because of increased atmospheric drag. The Lynx spacecraft launched in July on a first-of-its-kind mission. Plans were to either capture the satellite or boost it higher in altitude, but ongoing problems with Lynx have made that impossible. Instead, the spacecraft will attempt to rendezvous with Swift and conduct close proximity operations to demonstrate technology that could be used for future satellite servicing missions. NASA says it expects Swift to re-enter Earth's atmosphere later this year if it can't be saved. Swift launched in 2004 and has spent more

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2: Reverse speech and UFOs tonight with David John Oates. So George Adamski, he was telling the truth based on the clips?
3: I think he had the sighting and a genuine sighting, but manufactured the facts around it. That's my conclusion.
2: So some fabrication, but generally...
3: Generally a genuine sighting, but he fabricated some of the stuff.
2: Okay, then so how common is embellishing, you think?
3: If you're talking about the year 2000s onwards, very common. Yes, very common.
2: Okay, so some of these other figures besides, you know, Adamski, as we go through the years, whistleblowers, military personnel, astronauts, yes, government officials, contactees, yes, give us an example.
3: Of what specifically? A genuine encounter? Okay, all right. Well, let's go to probably one of the most well-known one, and that's Travis Walton. Now, we talked about that before the show, so we'll bring that topic up. But, so that's rather surprise news, you told me. But Travis Walton, look, he seems to have had a genuine experience. Like, for example, here he is here. He's talking about the beings.
4: Well, I guess at some point, one of the members of the group said that was a flying saucer.
5: Yeah, just as soon as we had a clear view of it.
3: And he says they're very real. I call that a congruent reversal. He saw...
2: They're very real.
3: And here he says this a little bit later. His conversation actually changes. He starts talking about crystals, but he has quite a significant reversal around that.
5: Well, these crystals are supposed to have very special properties for people who are into crystal stuff. But
6: what does that say there, Jamie? This is what happens. That's what
3: I see. The powerful ship.
5: I see the powerful ship. I see the powerful ship.
3: See, I would call that a congruent reversal. Okay, he's telling the story forwards. He saw this ship, and backwards, he confirms it. So, see, I would call that a congruent reversal.
2: And not all of them are like that, though, for those who are joining us for the first time tonight.
3: No, not at all. No, not all of them are like that. Let me see if I can. Okay, so that's a genuine one. Now, then you look at people who claim to be in contact with aliens. Like here we have a well-known lady, Elena Dunan. She claims she's in contact with Palladians. I believe it's Palladians.
7: Well, we know why the dark side never wanted this history to be told, to be revealed, because they are losing power. Interest destroys them.
3: So this is Elena Dunan, well-known in the whole UFO field. And here she says, back with a little lie talking. So the way I interpret that is, he's not telling the truth. Okay, it's seems fairly straightforward, she's trying to convince people of her story. Like here, she says forwards. Are these clips coming over okay? By the way,
2: yeah, those are great.
3: Yeah. It's the older clips. It's something to do with the processing. I have trouble with some of my children's reversals playing them because they're old clips. Okay, so here's another one forwards.
7: No, these were signed vessels.
3: I'm sorry.
2: No, they were actually done on tape back in the day.
3: Yes. Yeah, on tape.
2: Digital.
3: Yeah. Same as the Adamski, too.
2: Right.
7: No, the science vessels are also long, but they are more elaborated in shape. They have little bits everywhere sticking. And that's how I could describe them.
3: And she says, make it sell.
7: Make it sell.
3: Make it sell. Well, that's a bit faint.
5: Make it sell.
3: Can you hear that, or is that too faint?
2: We got that.
3: Yeah, okay. So she's trying to convince us that this is real. Okay, so little lie talking, make it sell. And then a lot of other her reversals are like, here's another one, seen the commerce. This tells us.

0: What about yourself?
1: Q&A to the many people that love you and adore you so much. And this historical document.
0: Oh, this is the, yeah, this is not a liner, this is the interview. Seen the commerce. Oh, yeah, there's the C on commerce. Yeah, I didn't hear the C to the low speed. Look, it's a sell job. It's a sell job. Now, let's look at another great guy here, well-known UFO contactee. If I'm jumping around too much, let me know. I mean, I don't want to take over your show.
2: Oh, no. Yeah, let's get another contactee, and then I'm interested in some of the government officials and the military personnel.
0: All right, we'll find all of those. Okay, here is a well-known contactee, Billy Meyer. He's got a huge following all around the world. He's quite big, and he claims we've had many sightings. He's got some photos that some people claim are real, some people claim are fake. He claims to be talking to one of their beings. Oh, I can't remember the name now. Thousands of hours of recorded conversation. Anyway, so here he is.
3: Where do they come from, Mr. Meyer?
0: So where do they come from?
3: They shall be coming from the star picture of the Pleiades.
0: They shall be coming from the star system of Pilates. And Bertie says backwards, I helped the boss.
2: Well, it's okay because we can't say that anyway on the air. So no worries about that.
0: Oh, I'm sorry about that.
2: Yeah,
0: oh,
2: FCC, okay. FCC, David.
0: Sorry, I apologize. I should have realized.
2: Okay, BS, you can't say it yet. All right.
0: Let me get another one. Here we go. Here's another one. I'm sorry about that. Just automatically spaced. All right, here's another one.
4: Are there any people left from Atlantis or Mu or any of them still here? There shall be some people left.
0: Here he says, L-A-Fib.
4: Two feet.
0: There we go.
2: Tell-A-Fib.
0: And then he says this.
4: Any other human being, if man, if child, or if woman, there is really nothing.
0: You con in it, cash you get.
4: I need you to get it.
0: That seems fairly clear to me.
2: That one we're hearing is not so clear, but you know, that's
0: okay.
2: Isn't it?
0: Okay.
2: Yeah.
0: Okay. All right.
2: Yeah.
0: Well, he's basically saying it's a con, and I'm making money out of it, okay?
2: Sure. Well, we're starting to, what I'm understanding is there's a theme here.
0: Yes, there is.
2: And it has to do with thieving and conning and the whole nine yards. David John Oates with us. UFOs in Reverse Speech, his latest book, and we're playing those clips for you tonight on the radio. I'm Jeremy Scott. We'll be right back.
5: Into the paranormal.
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7: Yep. 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I'm actually tired of doing all the phone numbers.
8: Yeah. Okay.
7: Call now.
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7: Nice job.
8: Thanks.
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0: Jeremy. He's got with Dave and John Oates tonight. ReverseSpeech.com is his website. The founder of Reverse Speech. And we're talking about UFOs, his life time of research that he's sharing with us tonight through some of these audio clips. And again, some of these are more clear than others. Some of it has to do with the quality of the original recording, how it's been transferred down throughout the years. And obviously, David's playing it from his computer. I'm playing it then out to you. And it's then going through another method likely before it reaches you. So some of these are hits and some of these are not. But at least we have David, who's able to summarize the clips for us that aren't so clear when they're played back. And what other themes or recurrences did you notice in some of these clips, David?
1: Ooh, one other thing. Government officials, following Roswell, there was a big government cover-up. I've got reversals on government officials basically lying through their teeth. For example, here is they released a video in that's the one I want. They released a video claiming that it was what they saw at Roswell was crash test dummies, okay? Here's a Air Force spokesman talking about this video.
2: Let me read my prepared statement, and then we'll roll a short video that Captain Kendrew will talk about.
1: He says, we faked it.
2: We faked it.
3: We faked it.
1: Thursday.
0: And who is that?
1: That was an Air Force spokesman. His name was in my book. I can't remember the name at the top of my head. In 1997, I believe, he came out with that statement.
0: Case was that in regards to?
1: Roswell.
0: The Roswell case, okay.
1: Yeah. And a lot of the government officials at Roswell were all lying through their teeth. I had got them on tape.
0: What do you have, Marcel or... any of those other characters?
1: Yeah, I've got them all. Let me get out my Roswell file. Just hang on 1 second here. I've researched this fairly thoroughly. So I've got Glenn Dennis. I got Marcel. Where is he? Jesse Marcel. Here we go. These are strange reversals.
0: Junior and senior.
4: We have to follow the rancher out there.
1: I think this is senior.
4: Just verbal directions. We know where to find it.
1: Oh, okay. This is a theme I found in UFO contactees. There's a spiritual element to it. Backwards, he says, above Satan.
4: Above Satan.
1: So I don't know what this spiritual theme is all about. And here's Jesse Marcel again. I make a comment on him in my book. There is this underlying spiritual theme to UFO contactees. Not necessarily all negative. There's some positive references as well. Here's Jesse Marcel again.
4: All I can do is keep a mouth shut. And General Raymond is the one who told the newspapers what it was and to forget about it. It was nothing more than a weather observation balloon.
1: He says, who knows a mirror raid, whatever that means.
4: Who knows a mirror raid?
1: Oh, it's clear.
4: Who knows a mirror raid?
1: I would say everything was raided and they lost all their stuff. Here's Glenn Dennis. He was the mortician who examined the bodies. And here he is here, obviously scared.
5: Formaldehyde solution with water, and we put the bodies in them, let them stay there for 24 hours, and then take them out.
1: He says, I am a dead man.
5: I am a dead man.
3: I am a dead man. I am a dead man.
1: He was worried. Yeah, he was worried to come out and make statements. But then he describes the alien bodies backwards. Like here he says here,
5: But he didn't, they evidently didn't explain why I was in trouble. So, first thing my father did was get in his car and come to the funeral home.
1: And he says, seen the legs who made me laugh.
5: Seen the legs who made me laugh.
3: Senior legs and babies off. Senior legs and babies off.
0: What might those legs have looked like?
1: That's right, indeed. What indeed do they look like? But see, he's telling a genuine story, okay? His reversals relate to what he's saying forwards. Here he says, and they killed it. Listen to this one.
5: But you were asking me to describe the arms, and this was another thing that the lieutenant brought out, that it was very the difference between theirs and ours. That the,
1: and they killed it.
5: And they killed it.
3: And they killed it. And they killed it.
1: Okay. Is that audio coming across okay yeah on this recording?
0: And they killed the alien?
1: That's what he's saying. Yeah. Well, Corso says the same thing, too, if you know Jeremy Corso.
0: Yeah, absolutely. Do you have any clips from him? Just wondering.
1: I have quite a few.
0: Let's hear a few of those.
1: Yeah, I'm just trying to find the tough light. Oh, where do I have them? Hang on. I got them in another file. 1 second. Okay, Corso. Here he is talking about seeing the alien bodies.
6: Probably canceled. But I put that out of my mind until I could corroborate information.
1: But, and here he says, I looked at it. Totally congruent reversal, okay? He doesn't say I'm making this up, okay?
0: So what is he saying in forwards and backwards in case it wasn't clear?
1: Oh, okay. Forwards is saying, I saw a body at Fort Riley, Kansas, okay? He's talking about an alien body, okay? So here it is again.
6: I saw a body at Fort Riley, Kansas.
1: I saw a body at Fort Riley, Kansas.
6: But I put that out of my mind until I could corroborate it.
1: But I put it out of my mind until I could corroborate it.
6: Information.
1: But, and then backwards, I looked at it. Can you hear that one, or is that the audio is not good on that?
0: Yeah, that's why I was just asking for a translation. I think I think we get it now.
1: So it's a congruent reversal. I saw a body. I looked at it. Okay, if he was lying, he would have said, "This is a scam," or you know, or "I ate a hamburger," or something totally irrelevant. But he's telling the truth. Okay, and then you have the famous incident in this is back in the 90s, in 97, Phoenix, the Phoenix Lights. Here's a reporter talking about it.
7: Nonsense, people, reporting very accurately, and that adds a, in my book, a dimension of credibility to the whole thing.
1: He says, UFO hovered.
3: UFO hovered.
1: Yeah, that one okay? That one was fairly clear, I thought.
0: UFO hovered.
1: Hovered, yeah. So once again, he's telling the truth, okay? And so a lot of truth around Roswell. And then you get to the government hearings on UFO hearings. We're jumping ahead a few years. You asked about them. Story changes. We start looking at some truthful reversals. Okay, so for example, here's this is who is this guy? Oh, gee, I don't see his name on it. In the UFO hearing,
0: play it. I'll probably
8: accelerated in front of
1: you. Probably
8: this thing disappeared. Our wingmen, roughly 8,000 feet above
0: David Fravor, Commander
8: also.
0: David Fravor.
1: Okay.
0: The Tic Tac incident.
1: Oh, it's just a Tic Tac incident. Okay.
8: See where the Whitewater was at, and it was gone also.
1: And he says, now we'll release the camera.
8: Yeah, we're

0: which is what they've done this year. They've released the camera, okay? They're showing all these pictures, okay? They showed the TikTok ones. And here's the same guy, Fravor.
1: As we proceeded to the west, the air controller was counting down the range to an object that we were going to, and we were unaware of what we were going to see when we arrived.
0: And it says, I watched the gray, G-R-E-Y, sail with it. Yeah, that one okay?
2: I watched the gray sail with it, or ocean gray sail with it, something of yeah. the kind.
0: Yeah, I've got to watch the gray. So, once again, it's a congruent reversal, okay?
2: And there's David Fravor, and he is David John Oates. I am Jeremy Scott, and we'll be back with more Into the Paranormal coming up.
3: Miss a show? Into the Paranormal is free on all the top podcast apps.

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4: Death Revealed. I'm Sue Guzman, Fox News. The world remembering country music legend and global icon Dolly Parton, who died at the age of 80. Her publicist announcing Tuesday night that she died in a Nashville hospital following a brief battle with cancer. Fox's Mike Emanuel has more.
5: Dolly Parton was a beloved figure, passing away today at age 80, known for being a prolific singer, songwriter, philanthropist, and actress during a seven-decade career. Dolly Parton inspired multiple generations of artists and fans. It was known she had been dealing with some health issues, but Dolly told People magazine last Friday there were still so many things she wanted to achieve. Her nephew made the announcement this afternoon.
6: Rest in peace, Aunt Dolly, Aunt Granny, Gigi. May God bless Dolly Parton, and may God bless you all. She will always love you.
5: Dolly Parton had more than 60 albums and at least 24 number one hits. She was known for her bold fashion and remarkable personality.
4: Darlene Graham has won the Republican nomination for Senate in South Carolina's special primary election, defeating Republican Congressman Ralph Norman.
7: I want to thank President Trump for all of his support and his endorsement. Mr. President, Lindsey truly loved you and viewed you as one of his closest friends. I appreciate that bond and appreciate all that you've done for our country.
4: She will take on Democrat Annie Andrews in November. In Oklahoma, Tulsa businessman Mike Masey narrowly won the Republican nomination for Oklahoma governor, defeating State Attorney General Gentner Drummond after getting a boost from President Trump. And in Alaska, Daniel J. Sullivan has advanced to the general election for U.S. Senate. The November matchup is a ranked choice contest, so the incumbent Republican Senator Dan Sullivan and U.S. Representative Mary Peltola have also advanced. America's listening to Fox News.
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0: start to think about some of your UFO heroes a different way as we put them into a new light tonight with David John Oates, founder of Reverse Speech. He's got a book coming out very, very shortly, and that's called Reverse Speech and UFOs, Exploring the Connection Between the Unconscious Mind and the UFO Phenomenon. And this isn't just happenstance, David. I mean, your 40 plus years of research in Reverse Speech says otherwise.
1: Yeah. Oh, you're talking about reverse speech itself? Oh, yeah. Sure. Yeah. No, it's not happenstance at all. Look, when I first started, I thought it was. You know, you pace tapes backwards, you hear an occasional word here and there. You know, it seems to be fascinating. But as the research went on, you start to notice all these common connections, like the reverse speech nearly always relates to the forwards. And how can that be coincidence? And then you'll do a whole recording and the reversals all relate to each other. They run on in a whole story, and other people can hear them when you play it. And gee whiz, where do I even begin? It's not happenstance at all. To call it that is to totally misunderstand the laws of coincidence. I think the one of the biggest criticisms is its pareidolia. Look, certainly that exists. If you don't know what you're looking for, you can imagine and project and as the backwards takes. But most reversals that I find and play on the air, I think, are pretty clear and it can be easily heard. And look, in the 40 years I've been doing it, I have never yet found it to tell a lie or give false information. It's always been truthful. The results have always borne themselves out. Later when I'm working with clients, I'll find names of family members and friends and things I've done last week and the week before that. And I mean, how can this be happenstance if you're finding factual information about people's lives?
0: Right. Yeah, and the chances, I guess, of the forwards and backwards relating, if this was just a coincidence or happenstance, probably has to be astronomical.
1: Yeah. Oh, astronomical. Yeah. And look, that's the thing that convinced me back in the early days. Look, it probably took me a good 10 years to be fully convinced that it was real. But the thing that finally got it for me was that there's always this connection between the forwards and the reverse. They're related. They're connected. The odds of that are just overwhelming for a backward message to be totally related to the forwards. I mean, sometimes you'll find reversals that say exactly the same thing, exactly the same words, backwards as forwards, which is quite incredible to me.
0: All right, back to the UFO hearings. I think you had more from those.
1: Yes, I do. Here's another one. This is the same guy.
0: All right, David Fraber.
2: The technology that we faced was far superior than anything that we had, and you could put that anywhere. If you had one, you captured one, you reverse engineered it, you got it to work.
1: We know it's a fact.
2: We know the fact.
1: Well, Dave, he's telling the truth. We know the fact. This is a fact. We know this for sure. Okay. Now we're going to release the camera. That's exactly what they've done this year. Come out with all these UFO videos. And, but then you get the spiritual stuff again. Like, listen to this one. This is, don't know who this is. This is a Canada right now.
3: Mr. Freyer, do you believe that military pilots feeling empowered to share their UAP experiences has directly impacted the scientific community's research goals on this topic?
2: I would say yes. I would say that, starting in 2017, when it actually came out, it took that stigma away.
1: And here you have one of these strange spiritual reversals. To this, I will say Yeshua. And Yeshua is Jesus' original name. To this, I will say Yeshua.
2: To this, I say Yeshua.
1: So what does that mean? I don't know. I make a comment on it in my book. All the spiritual references are really quite Staggering.
0: Okay, let's hear some more of those. Angels, demons, God, the whole nine yards, right?
1: Sure. All right. Well, let me get some demon ones first. Hang on. Now, I'm going to think.
0: Because, you know, the whole demonic aspect, linking that to UFOs, that's gotten a few people in trouble recently. I can think of one Catholic official who, you know, said angels, demons and, you know, aliens are one in the same. So interested to see what you might have to say or what the reverse speech might have to say about that.
1: Who came out with that recently too? That was the vice president came out, he believed.
0: Oh yeah, Mike Pence, J.D. Vance. J.D. Vance. I hate politics, so I kind of forget the names.
1: Right. I'm rapidly scrolling through trying to find some satanic references, and for the life of me right now, I can't see any, which is really annoying me. I'm going to have to put them in a separate file.
0: Remember?
1: Satan, very common, comes up all the time. It's a word that appears over and over and over again. I think Betty Hill had a reference to Satan from memory. Yeah, here we go. Here's some of the spiritual. This is Betty Hill, the famous UFO contactee.
4: And he said, come on. All we want.
1: This is old. This audio may not come over.
0: I'm hearing it okay right now, so go ahead.
1: Okay, good.
4: And as soon as the tests are over, we'll take you back to your car and you'll be on your way.
1: We stab a devil. So there
0: just,
1: you go.
0: What? Just good enough to come through for my ears.
1: Yeah, yeah, good. So, okay, it's like
0: satanic, demonic, something like that.
1: Yeah. That was we stab a devil. It was demonic. Yes, and here you have. I'm rushing through as fast as I can, trying to find more Satan references. I know where I'll go. I know where I've got lots of them. Skinwalker Ranch. Skinwalker Ranch. Here we go. Here's Robert Bigelow, owner of Skinwalker Ranch, talking about some of these strange things.
5: At that place, there weren't any other kinds of normal light, so it had to have been probably moonlight. But there was a blackness like around you.
1: And he says they were devils.
5: They were devils.
6: They were devils. They were devils.
1: So he's talking about the lights they see on the ranch, and in reverse, he says they were devils. So what does that mean? And what I'm going to have to do after the show, I'm going to have to go and get all my satanic reversals together so that when I'm asked a question like this again, I won't be on the spot looking for him.
0: It's a live radio. I think folks understand, and we've actually done a previous episode because you wrote a book, right? Involving the church, I believe.
1: That's right. Oh, yeah, we had quite a few there.
0: We got a break. So, David, if you can find some of those during the break, great. Otherwise, we will regroup and move on because we've still got your encounter to get to somewhere between the paranormal and the abnormal. David John Oates tonight with his founder of Reverse Speech, talking UFOs with him.
7: Into the paranormal.
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0: All right, sometimes we just need a little time, and we've given David John Oates some time during that break. What have you found, David?
1: Okay, well, I found quite a few on what's his name, Glenn Dennis, the autopsy guy for Roswell, and this is a genuine encounter. So the reversals are more significant. So here's a couple of them. Here's one.
15: Well, then the Ballard Funeral Home sold. At a later date, several years later, that it sold.
1: Worst Satan. So there's Worst Satan. Here he says, Runner Satan. Next one.
15: Said we had to talk because he and I were very close. We were real, real good friends. The best friend I ever had was my father.
1: Run Satan.
15: Runny Satan.
1: That one, no doubt over that one. And then he says this one here. This is all talk about the autopsy.
15: So I told my father the story, and he's the only man that I've ever told this story to until I talked to Stan Friedman and to you people, and that's it, period.
1: We've got to mend my demons.
15: We're about to mend my demons.
1: Oh, that's not a good demon. Sorry, there's an S before the D. Hang on, let me play that again.
15: Dead period. Bring out an ambulance demon.
1: Forget it, not clear enough. Okay, on that note, let me just make that quickly. I have pretty strict criteria for what I document, talking about happenstance. It's got to meet all the linguistic requirements. Syllable count's got to be there. Consonant of vowel sound's got to be clear. Beginnings of ending of the words must be obvious. That demon had an S before the D, so strictly I shouldn't have documented that. That's one that should have been thrown out. So there's three demon references. conferences of two Satans, and they're basically seem to be riddled all through UFO contact experience. I'm just going through my Mars file here. Okay, here's a lead Mars super soldier. What's his name? Basagio.
11: Information from the Sumerian Babylonian.
16: Andrew Basagio.
1: Ah.
11: They were placing foreign technology from Nazi Germany and the former Soviet Union.
1: And here we have a really spiritual reference. Star, being it's Christian, you know Babylon. Oh, that's not a clear one either. Oh, yeah, Babylon's not very clear. Sorry.
0: But, you know, if someone's just waking up and they're hearing that on the radio right now, that's kind of
1: sounds a bit crazy. And look, here we have, this one. This is Mike Malin. He's the Mars photographer from the 1990s.
17: The thing I normally tell them is I'll certainly give it a try, but I can't guarantee that I'm going to get a picture of it.
1: Talk about getting a picture of the face, and he says, gonna meet your new father in the light. That's clear.
0: Okay, so David, does everything we've heard and what you've researched in these UFO clips, does it challenge the assumption that what we're dealing with is extraterrestrial?
1: That's a very good question, and I believe it does. One thing I have not found, except for one reference to the Pleiades backwards, I've not found anywhere in any of my work where it's coming from. There's no star system. There's no where from outer space, where from planet Zeta or whatever they want to say. But you do get these spiritual references. And one of the conclusions I make to my book is I think this is far more a spiritual phenomenon than what we realize. And I doubt. And so the question is not, the question really is, who are they? What are they? Not where are they coming from? What star system are they coming from? But what are they? Because I've got spiritual references. In my wild imaginations, I wonder whether they're talking about angels and demons. I mean, I don't know. I'm trying to understand these references to Satan and God and Jesus that I'm getting in UFO contactees.
0: Well, then do you have stuff, prophetic references?
1: Yeah, I surely do. Oh, okay. Well, let's look at this guy here. Where is it? UFO hearings. Where are we? Okay. Listen to this one. Talking about prophets. Here we have Basagio. Fravor. Listen to this.
18: Things are overclassified. I know for a fact the video or the pictures that came out in the 2020 report that had the stuff off the East Coast, they were taken with an iPhone.
1: And it says, see, prophets landed.
19: See, prophets landed.
1: I mean, how do you interpret that? I mean, that directly addresses the question you just asked me. Is there anything prophetic? See, prophets landed. I mean, what are we talking about? Are we talking about aliens or are we talking about angels?
0: What about warnings of future events?
1: Not in UFO contacts, no. I find warnings of future events in regular reversals, but nothing in UFOs.
0: Why? Look, what do you think that is?
1: Oh, because we're only getting third hand. We're talking to people who have seen. We're not getting direct first hand experience. Gotcha. If I had an alien on tape talking, maybe I would.
0: Okay.
1: But we're only getting sightings, and we're getting confirmations of the sightings or denial of the sightings, saying no, we make it up, like Billy Meyer. I actually got a reversal, but him either says I made this ship out of fake wood. So, you know.
0: Made the ship out of fake wood.
1: I forget. It was something like that. I can play it in a sec if you like. So, look, the phenomenon's real. There's no doubt in my mind the phenomenon's real, but I think it's spiritual. Now, listen to this one on Fravor. Here's another one. Listen to this. Here we go. And this is Grush, G-R-U-S-H.
18: And number of sorties, however high, a small percentage are going to end in, you know, mission failure, for, well, as we say in the Air Force.
1: So framed in massive soul, free light. So framed in massive soul, free light.
16: So what do you think he's trying to say?
1: He's trying to say that this is a soul experience, that this is a spiritual experience. The experience has been framed as a spiritual experience to free light. That corresponds with Mike Malin's reverse. We're going to see the new father in the light. This one, free light. On Fravor, see prophets landed. All I'm saying is I see no reversals anywhere that say these are from outer space. I just don't see them. What I'm seeing is spiritual references. I don't pretend to claim to know what they mean, okay?
16: But I'm saying... You would think if there was some truth that UFOs and extraterrestrials from outer space exist, that you might find that in at least some of the clips.
1: At least some of them. The only one I've got is on a guy by the name of Victor. And he came out.
16: Go on. Yeah, no, very familiar with this, because this is a Victor who we've tried to identify actually on this program. So let's pause and then pick that back up when we return with David John Oates. ReverseSpeech.com, his website. I'm Jeremy Scott, somewhere between the paranormal and the abnormal. Our website is ParanormalRadio.com. We appreciate you visiting there, as they say, early and often. More with David. I'm Jeremy Scott on Into the Paranormal, coming up.

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14: Fox News, I'm Ted Lindner. Country music legend Dolly Parton has died in a Nashville hospital after a brief battle with cancer. Parton was 80 years old. Tributes poured in from across the country following the news. President Trump ordering American flags to be flown at half staff for a week. South Carolina Senator Darlene Graham wins her party's nomination for Senate Tuesday night, defeating Congressman Ralph Norman. Speaking to reporters, she thanked President Trump.
15: Lindsey truly loved you and viewed you as one of his closest friends. I appreciate that bond and appreciate all that you've done for our country. Our victory would not have been possible without you, and we are truly grateful. Yes.
14: Graham faces Democrat nominee Annie Andrews in November. 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
3: 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The Other Side of Midnight, coming up next, right after the news, on 101.5 FM KDON.
16: Paranormal News, I'm George Henry. Sky watchers across much of the Americas, Europe, and Africa are in for a lunar spectacle this week. A partial lunar eclipse will take place on Thursday into Friday, with Earth's shadow covering about 96% of the moon's surface at the peak of the event. As Earth passes between the sun and moon, the planet's shadow will slowly move across the lunar surface. The moon could take on a deep reddish or crimson color as sunlight passes through Earth's atmosphere and is filtered and bent onto the moon. The eclipse will be visible to an estimated 3.3 billion people. On the U.S. West Coast, including California and Oregon, maximum eclipse will occur just a few hours after sunset. On the East Coast, the peak will come around midnight. No special equipment is needed to watch a lunar eclipse, and unlike a solar eclipse, there's no need for protective eyewear. Binoculars or a telescope can provide an even closer look. The eclipse won't be visible from much of Asia or Australia because the moon will be below the horizon during the event. Hear Paranormal News every hour on Into the Paranormal.
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2: The Virginia Lottery.
3: Oh, yes. Victor. Okay, so the alien interview. 1997, a videotape. It purportedly shows a shadowy government whistleblower named Victor, in air quotes, discussing detaining this extraterrestrial. And it is a very disturbing video. It apparently shows a government interrogation of this alien being that took place in the 90s. And this being is in distress. It is visible. What does the audio say, David?
4: Okay, here's the forwards.
5: So you're saying we really have not effectively communicated with them. There has been no vocal communication.
6: The aliens do not speak.
4: Who says it's from the Pallades? That's a little bit wrong.
3: Yeah, that one's tough to hear.
4: Oh, is it? What is it? The audio?
3: It's the reversal. Yeah, that's tough to hear.
4: Yeah, I'm sorry about that. Damn, bother. Okay, all right. That's the only reversal I've got that suggests where they might be from, and it says from the Pallades, but that's the only one out of hundreds of reversals. So,
3: and that is the individual claiming to be the whistleblower, Victor.
4: That's the individual claiming to be Victor. He spoke for a voice changer, okay?
3: Right.
4: And to disguise his
3: voice. And for the audience, we did an episode where a researcher, John Stewart, who identified who he thought was Victor, Stan Deo, and both of them actually came on the program, and we had a really good conversation. And I think John now is not sure that it's Stan Deo, so we don't know who Victor is or was, and if they're still with us. But
4: He thought Victor was Stan Deo?
3: He did.
4: I didn't know Stan Deo worked for Area 51.
3: Oh. Well, I think that he may have since backtracked on that and actually done a public recusal of that. But, you know,
4: that's
3: what I know about it.
4: Right. Okay. All right. Anyway, I don't know who the guy was, but he was telling a true story. All his reversals working congruent.
3: There you go.
4: I don't think that video has been shown to be a fake either. From memory, I don't think so.
3: Yeah, there's the alien autopsy, which is something totally different. And
4: that was a fake video. That was a fake one.
3: Yeah. Was it Ray Santilli?
4: Yeah, I think so.
3: Who was the one? You don't have anything from that one, do you?
4: No, I don't.
3: Yeah. The alien interview, not to be confused with the alien autopsy. All right. So, David, your own UFO encounter, this happened in 1997. Don't know that you fully have shared this with us. So tell us about your encounter.
4: Okay. Well, sure. This was quite a dramatic encounter. I was with my kids. We were at my house, actually, and we saw this big, large, huge light just moving along the top of the mountains. And it was, I don't know, about 6 o'clock at night. The sun was setting, but it was still plenty of daylight. And this light was as bright as the sun. And it moved slowly across the top of the mountains. It just stayed on the ridge, moved up for a ridge, moved down for a valley, and just was, we watched it for, I don't know, 15, 20 minutes. It was a long time. It was huge. And I was looking for the press reports the next day to see any reports on it, but there was none at all. But, I recorded the encounter.

0: think these are the reversals. This is the one of them.
1: 2-1, happy. This is a 2-1. Happened to me last week. I'll never, ever forget this to the day I die.
0: Oh, and I say it was so big. You hearing that? Is that audio? Okay?
2: It was so big. So how big was it, David?
0: Oh, massive, massive. I would say a mile wide. It was huge. It was massive.
2: Never seen anything like it?
0: Never seen anything like it. No, we watched it for, I don't know, 15, 20 minutes, just moving slowly across the ridge of the mountain.
2: Longer sightings.
0: Yeah, it was a long time. It was probably 15 minutes, I would say. And then it's just disappeared out of view.
2: Okay, so what does your own unconscious speech reveal? And does it change the way that you understand it? What happened to you?
0: It reveals some very interesting things. And yes, it does. It changed the way I understand. Let me play two reversals and I'll talk about it. First one says, Eve, my Eve. Hang on. First one says, my Eve, the darling. Okay, so here we go.
1: The thing was huge. I mean, it was massive. There was planes flying in over the approach path, the airport. We watched the planes go and land.
0: My Eve, my darling. Oops. Nope. Oh, why isn't that playing?
1: Are you the darling?
0: There it is.
1: Are you the darling?
0: So there's, you have a spiritual reference to my Eve. And then you get... where is it? Then you get this one here. This is UFO 6 that says rushing bridegroom.
1: As we can see the shape as it moved out, it was shaped like two saucers, like this, one on top of the other, with a little connecting.
0: Oh, that's right. I remember now.
2: Is it all coming back to you, David? Hang on, because.
0: All right, rushing bridegroom.
2: What does it say?
0: Rushing bridegroom. You know,
2: what does that mean?
0: Indeed. Well, that gets us back to the stories of the Bible.
2: Okay. David John Oates with us. We'll be right back.
3: Into the paranormal.
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1: The backstory on UFOs tonight with David John Oates, founder of Reverse Speech, and this is his own UFO encounter, a massive ship seen with his family in Australia in 1997, right, David?
2: Correct. Yeah. 1997. Rushing Bridegroom was the vessel.
1: Yeah, so the significance of that is?
2: Christ returns as a bridegroom for his church, the bride. It's the same spiritual theme. My Eve, my darling, that's that spiritual connection. And bridegroom, Christ returning for his church. And other reversals, going to meet new father in the light, free the light. What am I saying? I'm saying there's a real spiritual phenomenon to this that has been completely overlooked. And that's, if there's anything that I found in the years I've been researching it, it's that spiritual connection.
1: Interested in hearing your own reversals, if that matches your beliefs. For instance, if you said one thing in reverse, but you're like, well, no, that's not what I actually believe, then you might start to discount. But are your reversals matching up with your own beliefs?
2: Yes, they are. Well, look, I have a strong Christian belief, spiritual belief. I don't know what you'd call it. Christian is probably the wrong terminology, but I was certainly grounded in Christianity. That's my belief. It comes up in my reversals, but then it's coming up across in reversals across the board with UFO sightings.
1: All right, so what else do you reveal in some of your reversals about your own case?
2: Oh, you want more from your case? All right, okay. Here's one that simply says, believe me. Obviously, I want to be believed.
3: Got a house on top of a hill. You can see right down to the coastline. Beautiful, beautiful place.
2: Believe me. And here I say, the soul with your faith.
3: Approach past the airport. We wanted a plane to go land. And this thing was at least 100 times larger than the plane. It was massive.
2: Your soul, the soul with your faith.
3: Now soul with your faith.
2: Now soul with your faith. But once again, it's a spiritual reference. I mean, what's my own beliefs got to do with the UFO I'm seeing? I don't know. Was it a spiritual sign for me? I've no idea. But there's certainly something spiritual to the whole UFO phenomenon, no doubt in my mind about that. Yes. Okay. Let me have a look. Let me see what else I got that illustrates that. Let me look at some of the Mars stuff I've got. Where are we?
1: UFOs okay, on Mars?
2: I got reversals about the Mars missions. Yeah, I do.
1: Oh, Apollo, right?
2: Oh, you want Apollo?
1: Well, sure. No, I want whatever you want.
2: Okay. Well, I got some reversals on the Mars missions here.
1: All right, that works great.
2: 1990. And there's some great ones. Like here's one here.
4: As you can see, as the rover glides down that ramp, it moves it quite a bit as it's... deflects it going down. Finally, it ends up deflecting it for the last time. The ram bouncing back up again as it deploys onto the surface of Mars.
2: Buzz the new Alpha, ride north.
4: Buzz the new Alpha, ride north. Buzz the new Alpha, ride north.
2: The Alpha spectrometer, I think it was, to ride north. Moves the vehicle to the north. It's a congruent reversal. We were on Mars, okay? Here he says another one here.
5: Try to deploy the rover ramps, but the rover team and the pedal team, the mechanical team, and the airbag team have looked at it very, very carefully, and they've concluded that the safe thing to do is to attempt this additional retraction. Now,
2: released our brain in the east.
5: Released our brain in the east.
2: Probably some computer stuff. Yeah, so they're just talking about the moon, about Mars.

0: and what they're doing, and you know, and it's all very, very straightforward reversals.
1: What about cases where the conscious testimony, I guess, seems questionable, but the reverse speech caused you to reconsider?
0: Ooh, that's an interesting question. Where the conscious testimony seemed questionable, but the reverse speech caused me to reconsider. In other words, there may be lying followers, but the reverse will say they're telling the truth.
1: Sure, sure.
0: I actually cannot think of any case I've got that fulfills that.
1: All right. Well, what about the flip side of that?
0: Oh, well, what? Where they're telling the truth and they're lying? Well, I've already played you a couple of those. Let's get some more out.
1: Okay.
0: Oh, look, you know who we should go?
1: Luis Elizondo? I don't know.
0: Yeah, Elizondo. That's what I was going to look. That's what I was looking for right now. Where have I got him? Here we go. Okay. All right. Wow. Oh, gee, these are scary. Okay. All right.
1: Some scary ones?
0: Yeah, we've got some scary ones here. Okay. Here we go.
1: I guess saving those for the last.
0: Yeah.
2: When you look at this video, a couple things to the trained eye you'll begin to notice. First of all, is the telemetry that you see on the screen is altitude.
0: They live, say they're killing you. That one's scary. They live, say they're killing you. And here it says, I must say they kill you. Here we go.
2: Again, I think once you take away the tinfoil notion of tinfoil hats and you know, nonsense like that, and we look at this from a national security perspective, we can start having a fair and rational conversation without the associated stigma and taboo.
0: And I must say they kill you.
2: And I must say they kill you.
3: And I must say they kill you. And I must say they kill you.
0: That's scary.
1: Wow.
0: What does he mean by that?
1: All right.
0: And then you get some reversals on Travis Walton that says they're going to attack the planet. Let me get that one up. Attack, hang on. Attack. No, it didn't come up. Attack, where is it? I hear a few voices. Okay, here's Travis Walton.
4: It can't be a campsite because it's coming from higher than where the crest of the ridge. You can estimate, even though you can't see it, the trees are too thick.
0: Planet, you will attack it.
4: Planet, you will attack it. Planet, you will attack it.
1: Okay, interesting enough, because Steve Pierce, who was one of the people working with Travis and the crew, Mike Rogers, logging crew out there in Snowflake, Arizona in 1975, just in the past few days has done an interview, you know, saying, oh, it was, you know, it wasn't real. Is there anything in the clips from Travis Walton to suggest otherwise?
0: Let's have a look.
1: Well, to suggest that he was fibbing.
0: All right. Okay. There's one reversal here that I can't explain. Here we go.
5: And before that occurred, there was actually a search for you, right? There was actually a formal police search for
4: you. Yeah, they had over 50 men on horseback, on foot.
0: They lie.
4: They lie.
3: They lie.
0: But that's not I lie, that's they lie, okay? So,
1: all right, David, I think that's where we have to cut it off. What do you make of all of this?
0: Oh, what of Travis Walton?
1: The whole UFO topic and reverse speech in general.
0: Okay, the phenomenon is real. I'm not convinced it's coming from ETs. I believe there's a very strong spiritual dimension to it that's being overlooked. I think once we get to the bottom of the phenomena, we're going to find out a lot about ourselves as species and humans and what makes us tick. What you see is not necessarily what you get. There's something else behind it.
1: And the reversals don't always support what a witness is saying consciously.
0: That is correct. No, not always. No.
1: Well, David, it was an honor having you back. Looked forward, or I really enjoyed visiting with you a couple of weeks ago here in Portland. Wish you a safe travels. Yeah.

0: back to Australia.
1: Sir.
0: Yep, absolutely.
1: I appreciate it.
0: ReverseSpeech.com. And again, the book coming out very, very soon. We'll have that link up as soon as it goes live. Reverse Speech and UFOs, exploring the connection between the unconscious mind and the UFO phenomenon. ReverseSpeech.com, if I didn't say it, is David's website, and you'll find that in the link section as well. 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
11: Darlene Graham advances. I'm Ted Lindner, Fox News. Multiple states holding runoff elections Tuesday night. In South Carolina, Senator Darlene Graham has won the Republican nomination runoff against Congressman Ralph Norman.
12: Our victory would not have been possible without you, and we are truly grateful. Is truly Trump country.
11: She will now take on Democrat Annie Andrews in November. Graham taking over the Senate seat for her late brother, Lindsey Graham, who died back in July. Tributes pouring in on Tuesday with news that country legend Dolly Parton had died.
13: Why,
11: passing away after a brief battle with cancer. Fox's Mike Emanuel with more.
14: Dolly Parton had more than 60 albums and at least 24 number one hits. She was known for her bold fashion and remarkable personality. Dolly was one of 12 children who grew up in a one-room cabin in the Smoky Mountains. She started writing songs as a child and performed at the Grand Ole Opry by age 13. After high school, she packed her bags for Nashville and launched a legendary career. President Trump praised Parton as one of the greatest country singers and far beyond, calling this a true loss for millions of people. The president ordered the American flag to be lowered for 1 week in her honor. It was known she had been dealing with some health issues, but Dolly told People magazine there were still so many things she wanted to achieve.
11: Dolly Parton was 80 years old, and a man accused of terrorizing at least a half dozen people while wearing a Chucky-style mask near Philadelphia City Hall earlier this month has been arrested in Vegas. U.S. Marshals Service's 22-year-old Zymir Hughes was arrested around 8 p.m. in Vegas Tuesday night, being held in the Clark County Detention Center awaiting extradition back to Philadelphia. 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

0: My God, Ross Coulthart, Sydney, Australia. You don't hear that on 2GB, do you?
1: You certainly don't, Walter. No, you no. certainly don't.
0: They should be ashamed of themselves for that boring crap they put out.
1: Well, what I've got to tell you about tonight, Walter, is pretty interesting because it's not too far from where you're sitting, my friend.
0: All right, this is Ross Coulthart. Let me introduce you properly because you're a big deal. Journalist, award-winning broadcaster, expert on UFOs, conspiracy theories, and our government's failure to inform us. He's live in Sydney, Australia. He works with News Nation. Welcome to the show, Ross.
1: G'day, Walter, and g'day, Midnight Misfits. I'm talking about a place called Susquehanna, which is a power station, which is in Pennsylvania, the Susquehanna Steam Electric Station in Pennsylvania. And you and I, Walter, have been very prominent, I think, in taking a very skeptical view over the last few years about the official explanation for the unexplained objects that have been breaching airspace over often very sensitive government military facilities, but especially just over suburban New Jersey for many, many months. And you and I were both talking many times on this show about the fact that time and time again, we are told by the authorities that these are just drones. And the most banal explanation being offered by those in charge is that clearly some naughty person is just putting up a commercial or maybe even a military-sized drone and breaching the airspace over sensitive civil aviation facilities. And don't you worry your tiny little heads about this. There's really nothing to worry about. It's nothing anomalous. Well, my friend, I have just put to air an interview with a guy who I think puts this to rest once and for all, and he is very strongly of the view that we need to take anomalous phenomena over sensitive military and civilian facilities extremely seriously indeed. The guy's name is Daryl Johnson, and he's a very big banana. He's formerly one of the top experts on domestic terrorism in the United States. He worked in a counterterrorism role in the U.S. Army. And he ended up working inside the Office of the Nuclear Regulatory Commission, the Office of Nuclear Security and Incident Response, doing all of the security for the body that controls the security over some of our most sensitive nuclear plants. And what he's discovered is truly, shocking. Forgive me, I'm getting somebody sending me.
0: Believe me, I understand. It's all right. Pause if you need to, because I want to hear this story. This is clearly a big story, sir.
1: So what he was responsible for monitoring, assessing, and trending all drone and UAP flyovers at every single commercial nuclear power reactor and fuel cycle facility across the United States. It was Daryl who wrote the annual report to Congress for the Nuclear Regulatory Commission's Security Inspection Program. He was responsible for all of the security advisories sent to all the licensees, and he reviewed all of the suspicious activity reports from all licensees. And essentially, he was the guy who did the trend analysis on what is actually being seen over these nuclear power plants. And his job was to coordinate with the Department of Defense's UFO Investigation Office, the All Domain Anomaly Resolution Office, on UAPs. And what he revealed to me in this interview is quite shocking, because he's discovered that, for example, at Susquehanna, 22nd of October 2022, what was officially described as a drone was a gigantic black triangular object with a large spotlight that hovered over the nuclear power plant for 2 hours.
0: 2 hours.
1: And it did this with total impunity, shining down a huge spotlight over one of the most sensitive facilities that has nuclear power in the United States. And what's interesting is the official explanation is that these were just one of several drones that breached the airspace. That's what the public have been told by the NRC. But the reality is, from the guy who was in charge of security, he thinks these are anomalous. He says the lights were very, very prominent. If somebody was trying to hide this object, it was a very, very clearly, obviously well-lit craft that was clearly some kind of structured craft. It was a black triangle. No noise was heard. Absolutely no sign of any propellers, no jet engines, no turbines, a completely silent object hovering only very, very low over the head of security guards. And they were completely hopeless in their inability to be able to do anything about it. And what's interesting, Walter, and you and I have spoken about this before, that all too often what I suspect is described as a drone is purely and simply an unexplained object, and that the official default position now has come to be that UAPs, unidentified anomalous phenomena, objects like this black triangle, are reported either as drones or not at all. And that's exactly what Daryl Johnson tells me in the interview that we've just put to air. He says that the Nuclear Regulatory Commission, he says it's incredibly serious. He says they're getting incomplete data because there's no guidance that distinguishes UAPs, that is potentially anomalous objects, from unmanned aerial systems, drones. Nobody knows how to tell the difference. And he said that inside the NRC, when he tried to raise this as a concern, nobody cared. They actually tried to discourage him from reporting it to the Pentagon's UAP office. And he was saying, he doesn't say that they are extraterrestrial, but he did tell me, quote, something is observing us. We don't know what it is or who controls it. But he said that in his time at the Nuclear Regulatory Commission, he, Daryl Johnson, the guy in charge of security, saw time and time again objects being explained away as drones when he could not plausibly explain what they were. And he said he didn't think there was any willingness

0: inside the NRC, which of course is the body that is meant to be protecting us all from the possibility of the nuclear materials inside these plants being swept away by some dastardly terrorist. Basically, his division director laughed at the idea of aliens or UAPs and joked. And he basically discouraged him from making a report to the Pentagon, as he was required to do by law. And so he's gone public with me, and it's quite a major story. I'm genuinely concerned by what he reveals, because what he's saying is that even if you wanted to bring down these objects, I said to him, why didn't somebody just shoot down these craft over these areas? And he laughed and he said, you wouldn't believe this. A drone is defined as an aircraft under FAA laws. And so it's a breach of the Aircraft Sabotage Act to shoot down a drone, even if it's hovering over one of the most sensitive nuclear facilities in Pennsylvania. And he said it's a potential felony liability for the security staff at a nuclear power plant to either jam, damage, destroy, hack, or seize any kind of aircraft, even if it's a remotely controlled drone. All they can do is watch the object and watch it leave. So really, there's no power to do anything. So whether this is Chinese, little green men from Zeta Reticuli, or something else, maybe some civilian playing games, we have a huge hole over our most sensitive nuclear power facilities because, as he explained to me, the reactors themselves are very, very well protected. They have incredible quantities of concrete surrounding them. But to take out a nuclear reactor, all you need to do is damage the cooling pond or other sections of the nuclear site that I'm not going to reveal. And he says you can disarm and disable a nuclear power plant using a $10 drone with impunity. They can't even shoot it down. And if it was alien, Walter, well, as Mew and the Midnight Misfits now know, they wouldn't even be able to tell the difference.
1: Now, Ross Coulthart, News Nation, as a man of action, like me, our first reaction, if we're stationed at a nuclear power plant and we see objects that we cannot identify and our control towers are saying, we don't know what that is, we're going to shoot them down. What happens to the soldiers who say, I'm going to shoot it down?
0: They would go to jail for committing a felony offense under the Aircraft Sabotage Act. It's hilarious, Walter. Nobody in government has actually thought. They've spent so much time debunking the UAP story and trying to tell us that there is no such thing as aliens that they haven't addressed the fact that technology has changed. As we see in Ukraine now, it's possible to knock out the most advanced Soviet Russian tanks with a $10,000 military drone carrying armor-piercing weaponry. We can take out nuclear power plants from above in ways that weren't contemplated even 10 years ago. And the technology is of such a threat that the Nuclear Regulatory Commission, according to my informant, Daryl Johnson, the guy who used to run their security, he is saying that they are woefully unprepared for this kind of incursion, whether it be alien or foreign adversary. Whatever it is, something has been penetrating these very sensitive nuclear facilities with total impunity.
1: Do you think Daryl Johnson, your source, is in any danger for revealing this?
0: No, he's a ballsy guy, Walter. One of the things I love about America, in the English system we operate under in Australia, people get intimidated by governments. But the thing I love about America is you guys were imbued with civics. You're not taught to hate the media, and you're not taught to not be a whistleblower. People are encouraged to come forward when they
1: see wrong. That's right.
0: And I really admire that about America. People speak out when they see wrong. And he's a good, brave man. He's written a terrific book that basically highlights chapter and verse the failings inside the Nuclear Regulatory Commission. And I sincerely hope the top people in Washington listened to him. Because interestingly enough, he was one of the guys who sounded the alarm about right-wing groups shortly before the January 6 congressional takeover, where the Congress was invaded by thugs that trashed the Congress. So, you know, he's one of the people who I think has persistently taken a strong stand on combating and predicting threats, and good on him for writing the book he's written.
1: Ross Coulthart, News Nation. What's the name of the show? How can we see you on News Nation?
0: Reality Check, Ross Coulthart. Thank you, Walter.
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11: Hi, I'm retired Detective Vic Ferrari. And on tonight's episode of Confessions of a Retired Detective, I explain what it's like for a rookie cop to work in a South Bronx precinct. And it's not as glamorous as you think. Coming up in moments with Walter Sterling.

0: On the way, coming up.
1: Yes.
2: Hello. Hello. Coming up. Yes. Was that it? Was there more to that? Okay. The reason I said it like that, I figured that was it. But the reason I said it is sometimes, every now and then, I know this is shocking, we may have like a little technical challenge between the control room and the studio. And I just wanted to make sure that we were still connected. That's why I needed to hear Matt go, that was it. As opposed to saying, that was it. Either way would have been good. Walter Sterling, 25 past the hour, and I want to talk to you. We've heard from Ross Coulthart twice a week, every week, for months. And Ross always presents to us a similar challenge, as does Dave Scott. They both have a tremendous amount. Oh, that's what it is. Hold on. They both have a tremendous amount of information.

that indicates our government is lying to us, completely lying to us. They have information about UFOs and UAPs, and they're aware of drones and other aircraft buzzing nuclear power plants. And what we just learned from Ross was that if you worked at a nuclear power plant, and if you saw a UFO, UAP buzzing it, and you had guns and weaponry, you're not allowed to shoot it. I can't think of a better scenario, or scenario, if you're from Jersey, scenario that would beg a shoot down more than seeing an unidentified flying object above one of our nuclear power plants, which are surprisingly easy to take out if you know what to do. They're not complicated. They're delicate, well-balanced, but they're not that complicated. And if you know enough to have a big giant drone or a flying saucer, you'd know what to do. I'd like to know how you feel. Couple things. Do you think, as I do, that our government is at the point of being a joke? It's a joke. They have many files, and our president said, I'm going to release all the unidentified flying object information. And that's what he's done. He's exactly honest. What has been released are files that are unidentified. They don't know what this stuff is. They've studied it, some of them since 1948. They've studied it, and now they're like, we don't know what it is. Here, you look at it. But then there are those other files that I'm convinced are there, that are identified flying objects, identified craft, identified alien bodies, identified living aliens. They haven't released those. He never said they would. He never said they would release. They would release the identified objects. Never said they would. I think they're withholding a lot. And I think it all goes into the package of what the stupid population can handle versus what it can't handle. And then we learned about that insane law, that insane rule, which is that if a identified object flies over, there, I got it right now, an identified object flies over a nuclear power plant, they're not allowed to shoot it down. These are our military. These are the finest people we have in the world guarding those nuclear power plants. They are well-equipped, well-weaponed, weaponized, and they're not allowed to shoot them down? That law needs to be changed today. You and I need to write to that scary Senate woman, Congresswoman March, what's her name? The one with the sleeve tattoos. I mean, I love her. She's gorgeous, but she has sleeve tattoos. Hard to know what to do about that. She should be taking the initiative to say, wait a minute, or General Electric, the company that builds the nuclear power plant, should say, wait, we don't want wacky drones flying over our power plants. If a nuclear power plant is being subjected to unidentified flying objects, to buzzing over from drones, we want them to be able to shoot them down. I'm sure about this. Here's my phone number, 800-848-9222, 800-848-9222. The only possible reason that that law exists, that you can't shoot them down, is that they, and you know who they are, they believe that most of the drones, most of the aircraft flying over our nuclear power plants, are ours. We just don't want to give up what they are. We just don't want to identify what they are. We just don't want to share that information with our scary enemy. That's the only reason there'd be a law on the books, on the military books, that say you can't shoot those things down. What the hell is the point of having armed guards, military, bazookas, giant weapons, sound wave guns, if they can't shoot down UAPs, UFOs flying over a nuclear power plant? My phone number is 800-848-9222. It's a live radio show. I look forward to sharing this time with you, to talking with you. Oh, my gosh. I'm overwhelmed with the stupidity, once again, that we're dealing with when it comes to the federal government. Once again. Now, I thought it was bad enough at the state level. Every time I get my driver's license renewed,

0: I'm pretty damn sure there's a lot of problems at the state level. I've always been told, well, you know, but when you get to the federal government, it's a little more erudite. They're a little wiser. I haven't seen that at all. If they were wiser, they would say, wait a minute. These federal highways built by Eisenhower were meant to be free. How is it that each state and county seems to be able to put a toll on federal highways? Get back to me on that. That puzzles me right there. But it goes to the root problem, which is that I'm too often convinced they have no idea what they're doing, and that every single thing they do is driven by a desire to get reelected or to get bribed or both. Never do two senators sit there and say, let's do what's right for the American people. Let's do what's right for them. Do you think that ever happens? If they won't shoot down a UFO and a UAP, a drone over a nuclear power plant, if it's against the law for our soldiers, our great military, if it's against the law for them to shoot down a threatening object over a nuclear power plant, how are we safe? We can't be safe. We are endlessly in a jackpot. You and I are on the radio in Chicago on the great WGN.
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0: Talking with you, my phone number is 800-848-9222, 800-848-9222. It's on that list of wacky things the federal government does or doesn't do. And at the top of the list, I just learned tonight from Ross Coulthart, News Nation, is they cannot shoot down UAPs and UFOs that are flying over a nuclear power plant. The military cannot shoot them down. It is specifically against the law. And I said to Ross, well, what happens if one of them do? What happens if one of them do shoot them down? They go to jail. It's against the law. How can that be? It would seem that that would be the first line of defense. That would be the best thing that a person in uniform could possibly do for me, is to shoot them down. That would be the greatest gift they could do. And again, we're dealing with wackiness. What about that promise that the Department of Education was going to be eliminated by now, that they were going to get rid of the Department of Education? The Secretary of Education was praised by our president this week. She's a great woman. She's fantastic. And you and I are putting kids into college and high school right now. And you and I are staring at the education system and scratching our heads. What the hell is this? You put your kid into a classroom. If it's under 50 degrees, if it's 50 degrees in that classroom, it's a miracle. It's probably 90 degrees. How can that be? How does that happen, that it's a 90-degree classroom when the worst bar in your city is air conditioned? There's the first problem. The next problem is the curriculum that our kids follow, approved by the Department of Education in your state, was created in 1890. These are tests, situations, standardization approved by the Department of Education. What the hell are they doing? What is that Department of Education doing? I thought they were supposed to be disbanded. I thought it was supposed to be dissolved by now. You realize why it was created, right? You realize why the Department of Education was created? There was big trouble with the teachers' union in the 1980s. Big trouble. And Jimmy Carter, confronted with a possible nationwide teachers' strike, went to the teachers' union and said, we are going to create a bureaucracy that you can talk to. We're going to create the Department of Education. And all of your concerns, your union concerns, can go to the Department of Education, which will manage the scholarships, the student loans, the variation state to state over what is reading, writing, arithmetic. It will standardize all of these issues, making life much easier. I thought this was supposed to be gone by now. Erasing a bureaucracy should be pretty easy. Shooting down a drone a UFO over an atomic power plant, that should be the simplest thing imaginable. The simplest thing. Who guards the nuclear power plants? What military is in charge of that? Do you know? Which branch of the military is in charge of guarding our nuclear power plants? Because if I'm in uniform and I've got the big bazooka and I'm standing

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3: Watching us. But they can't. It's illegal. It's against military law. It's against the rules of engagement. They are not allowed to take out UAPs and UFOs. That's insane. Absolutely beyond insane. How do you feel? I'm right. But the number is 800-848-9222, 800-848-9222. How could this possibly go on? I don't get it. I really don't get it. This is the week you and I are taking kids back to college, to high school. I'm not going to feel safe if my kid is anywhere within 1,000 miles of a nuclear power plant and UAPs, drones of suspicious origin are allowed to fly over them and could take out that nuclear power plant at any moment. I hate to say it, they're not that hard to take out, but it should be really easy to take out the drones. It should be really easy to take out the UAPs and the UFOs. How could this have happened? There's so many insane rules about the rules of engagement, when our military can get involved, when our police officers should get involved. A well-trained police officer, a well-trained military MP, they know what to do. They're not trigger happy. They know that their life will change the minute they pull out that gun. And they don't want their life to change. They want to be a hero if necessary. If necessary. But that none of them are going to go looking for glory just for the hell of it. None of them are trigger happy. That's what they're trained to not be. They're for sure trained not to be trigger happy. That's insane. I'm Walter Sterling. You and I discuss the incredible difference, the incredible challenge of taking a kid back to college if it's a boy or a girl. The dynamics are really different.
4: Big difference between moving a girl to school and a boy to school. Does anyone have girls and boys? They've experienced this? Yeah. Yes. Do you agree? Everyone agree? Yeah. Okay. This is what my daughter brought to school, okay? 3 bags of clothes, 2 bags of shoes, 1 bag of makeup, an area rug, a throw rug, a dust ruffle, a duvet, 2 sets of seats, pillow, decorative pillows, shams, more decorative pillows, lights, twinkle lights, neon lights, a vanity mirror, a regular mirror, a decorative mirror, 4 sets of prints, 2 photo boards, none of me, 1 vision board, a shoe rack, a clothes rack, her rack, an air fryer, a toaster, and an espresso maker. And my son brought his iPhone and forgot his charger.
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3: I have 3 daughters, and the 2 of them have gone to college. And that's exactly what happened, except she left stuff out. They go up to college with lighting kits, elaborate lighting kits. The fairy lights, the twinkly lights, the Christmas lights, holiday lights, floodlights, clamp lights for dramatic effect, and green screens in case they want to make an international video. That's what they go up there with. When I went to college, I went up with a Bo Derek poster and a Star Trek poster, and for some reason, colored burlap, a decorative fabric, accent fabrics. I'm a guy. I took up lime green burlap. I figured that would be plenty of decoration. And I put it up, solved the problem. I had an open staircase. I hate open staircases. I don't think they're attractive. I think they're dangerous. I put it at the base of that staircase. Made it look safe. But that was it. A couple pairs of underwear, 3 or 4 shirts, 2 pairs of pants. That was it. My daughters go up there with twinkle lights, Christmas lights, pulsing lights, clamp lights. That's just for the lighting. Multiple decorative fabrics, wall hanging fabrics. That was just for the wall hanging. Carpets, area rugs, fancy rugs, multiple bed seats, 4 or 5 pillows, throw pillows, decorative pillows.

0: an entirely different dynamic. Wardrobe to go to the White House. They could go to do anything from the White House to a prom. It was insane. I got a phone number. It's 800-848-9222. 40 minutes past the hour. Let's give Pete something to do. 800-848-9222. I want to talk about this insanity of the UAP and the UFOs. We are at a point now where it's a conspiracy for us not to see the information that the federal government has on the UAPs and the UFOs. I talked to Dave Scott, a known Canadian, an expert on Spaced Out Radio. I talked to Ross Coulthart, a major league award-winning journalist reporter for News Nation. Both of them cover conspiracies and conspiracies and mysteries. And both of them are now saying the same thing. We're being lied to. We're being lied to big time. The government made the mistake of saying, we're going to release everything. That's what they announced. That isn't what they announced. What Trump announced was that he was going to release all the unidentified flying object files, all the unidentified aircraft files. And I believe that's what he's done. And that has nothing to do with what we want to see. We don't want to see that. We want to see the identified aircraft files. We want to see the identified flying object files. That's what we want to see. We want to see the actual aliens. Where are they being kept? Are they in prison? Are they being tortured? Are they being what's the deal with the aliens? The story has gone on too long, and it has always been shrouded in mystery. If it wasn't really true, or if there wasn't much to it, the nanosecond it happened is when we should have known. Then there are those priests, those ministers in Washington saying, well, this will affect the world religion once people know that there's aliens here. Why? Why would it affect the world's religion? I believe that it would make God bigger. Oh, God's responsible for that too? Oh, okay. Pass the plate. I believe it would make God bigger. There's no threat. There's no threat to any organized religion. Nothing to be afraid of. What does organized religion teach? What does it really teach? There's something bigger than you and me. Okay, they all teach that. We should be nice to each other. Okay, they all teach that. That women should be respected. Parents should be respected. That we're made in the image and likeness of a God. And that we should talk to our God in whatever way we want. That's what they all teach. There's no threat there. Do you see any threat? Yeah, I don't think so. I think that it would confirm many, many, many people's faith in religion if there are UFOs and if there are UAPs and if there are aliens. 800-848-9222 in Pennsylvania. There's Danny. Welcome to the other side of midnight, Danny.
1: Does the Talisman Palace have the pellet with the poison?
0: Wow. Well screened. Thank you. 800-848-9222, 800-848-9222. We're talking about the fact that Ross Coulthart, Dave Scott, and many other experts have finally have been broken. And they say, you know what? The government is just keeping it from us. They know there's more, and they have decided either for military reasons, competitive reasons, or what I suspect, they have the UFO technology. They have all the secret stuff, the anti-gravity machines, the metal that can bend a thousand different ways, the invisibility cloak. They have all of it, and they're trying to sell it. Or worse, they've already sold it to Lockheed Martin, General Electric, Bell Labs. They've already sold it. They can't get it back. Maybe they've knocked on all the doors that they've sold this stuff to all of those companies they've sold it to, knocked on the door and said, we have to show it to the public now. We didn't think we'd ever have to show them, but Bell Labs, we're going to have to show them night goggles, lasers. We're going to have to show them all this stuff. And Bell Labs, Lockheed Martin, Motorola is saying, no, we're not going to let you show it. We're not going to let you show it. We own it now. Remember in 1958, you sold it to us. Mr. Government, well, we're not giving it to you. And then everybody's favorite conspiracy theory, which is that during the Eisenhower or Truman administration, we made a deal with the aliens. And they said, okay, we want this technology. Great. We want humans. What? Yeah, we're going to pick up about 500 humans a year and do experiments and tests on them. In exchange, you can have this anti-gravity machines. And they made the deal. And then grandma started to disappear. The farmer in the Dell started to disappear. These people, our friends and neighbors, our cows, they all started to disappear in exchange for anti-gravity weapons, in exchange for invisibility cloaks. That's a popular theory. That's a popular X-Files theory. But the real answer, what it is they do have, what they do know, we're not getting it. And Ross Coulthard is saying enough. Now, he has interviewed and had a conversation with a few experts who were inside the UFO and UAP world. And they have told him it's true. They're not revealing it, but it's there. The information is there. The files, the secret files exist, and we're not showing it. And he's saying enough. This expert who was inside the UFO world in the federal government, he's saying, yeah, they have it. They're not showing it to us. And enough. Demanding answers. This guy's demanding answers. Ross Coulthard revealed that on this show for the first time ever tonight. How do you feel about it? 800-848-9222, 800-848-9222. Walter Sterling, Other Side of Midnight, Red Apple Audio Networks.
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3: What does sugar in your first 1,000 days mean for your whole life? 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According to the NIH-backed research published in Science, people with low sugar exposure in the womb for the first 2 years of life had significantly lower risks of developing diabetes and high blood pressure decades later. Researchers say the effect was strongest the longer that early low sugar window lasted, so those first 1,000 days may matter more for lifelong health than we ever realized. Does cutting fat actually melt the pounds away? For decades, fat-free was the magic word on every diet plan, but it turns out that's not the whole story. Researchers say the real culprit wasn't fat itself, but what replaced it? Processed carbs. So skip the fat-free guilt. Balance beats extremes. Because your health matters. I'm Yana Derulis for the Worldwide News Network.
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3: Hey, Walter. On tonight's episode of Confessions of a Retired Detective, I'd like to share a story from early in my NYPD career. Right after my field training, I was assigned to the South Bronx's 4-2 precinct. Now, if you ever saw the movie Fort Apache, the Bronx, where Paul Newman and Ed Asner are walking in and out, they filmed it there. Now, this is a couple of years afterwards, and the precinct still was a

0: bombed out hellhole. And when I first got there as a rookie cop, you're not getting the plum assignments. So I was guarding hospitalized prisoners. I was guarding prisoners that were in the cells waiting arraignment. Every DOA person that died in an apartment, natural or unnatural, I had to sit there with the body until the medical examiner came and took it or the funeral home would show up. And when I wasn't getting those gigs, I was thrown out on a footpost. And I had gotten to the precinct the tail end of the summer. So within a few months, I was freezing to death, standing around rows and rows and rows of abandoned buildings. But the amazing thing is you start to learn things as a rookie cop when you're thrown out there. And I remember like these burnt out 6-story tenements had no windows, no doors. But at a certain point in the day, as the sun was going down, you could see through the building. And then I could see like a crackhead walking around there or a junkie shooting up. So then you go into the building, make an arrest and get off the footpost. But what I really hated doing was, as a rookie cop, was they would give you station house security. So basically you're a goalie and your job is to ensure no one gets to the desk officer. And if you keep letting lunatics come into the station house and get to the desk officer, they're going to give you a worse assignment than that. So when the station house would calm down after the change of tour, we had this problem at the precinct that since it was in such a bad neighborhood and it was in the throes of the crack epidemic, our cars used to get broken into all the time. It was nothing for a crackhead to break your window, climb in and take your radio, spare change, whatever he could get his hands on. So what I would used to do is I would go to the second floor of the station house and open up a window and just kind of hang out and watch. My first day, I'm standing there and I couldn't believe it. This guy walks over to one of the vouchered cars with a razor, starts doing something around the outline of the windshield, and within seconds pulls the windshield off the side of the car and starts walking down 3rd Avenue. I couldn't believe what I was seeing. This skinny 90-pound crackhead's got a windshield underneath his arm. I go running down the street to grab him. As soon as he sees me, he lets go of the windshield and it breaks into a million pieces. So I reach down, I pick up some of the broken glass, I put it in my pocket as evidence, I throw my cuffs on this guy, and I march him back into the station house. And the desk officer goes, "What do you got?" I go, "He was stealing a windshield." He goes, "Where's the windshield?" And I put the broken glass on top of the desk. So for more behind-the-scenes NYPD stories, be sure to check out my new book, NYPD, Behind the Blue Wall of Silence, available on Amazon. I'm retired detective turned author Vic Ferrari with Walter Sterling on the other side of midnight.
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2: Well, they've done a lot of studying, and these are the rarest traits in a man. And young lady, if you find a man with these traits, you just grab him.
3: Psychology says the rarest men share these four traits. First, he enjoys being alone. Mm-hmm. Not because he's lonely, but because peace feels better than noise. Mm-hmm. Second, he reads people fast. One conversation is usually enough. Third, he trusts slowly. Life taught him that words are cheap. And fourth, he walks away the moment respect disappears. That's why he's rare. Most people chase attention. He protects his peace.
2: I protect my peace. For months at a time, before I got married, I didn't date because I was happy being alone. I didn't want to go out. True introvert. Energized by being alone. The dirty trick about being on the radio, people think I'm very social because I'm talking to you on the radio. Everybody you hear on the radio is talking in a room alone. Nobody's in that room with them. It's the best trick. We're all loners, losers. Did I say loser? Introverts don't want to deal with anybody. Don't want to have to talk to anybody. This is ideal. It's perfect. I have the illusion both to myself and to you that I'm a very social guy. The one thing you don't want to do more often than not with people on the radio, you don't want to ask them to come and speak. It's not going to go well. They don't know how to look you in the eye. And you don't want to have dinner with them because they don't know how to look you in the eye. They really don't. And they never look the way you think. You and I are talking about this fraud that the federal government is perpetuating on us right now. And the fraud is that we're being shown all the UFO information, all the files, and that our military bases, atomic power plants, are safe. That's the fraud. How can they be safe? How can that atomic power plant be safe if a UAP, UFO, strange airplane flies over it and our military cannot shoot it down? This is the rule. This is the law. that if a UFO, UAP flies over an atomic power plant, the guards there, the military guards, cannot shoot it down. That is the rule. Like, what the hell's the point of having a military? What is the point of having protect? Let's save the money. Let's not have any military surrounding those atomic power plants. Let's just save the money, save the time. No need to go through all that because they can't do anything. This can't be right. And if it is right, that law needs to be changed before I get off the air today. That law needs to go away right now. Where's the congressman? Where's the senator? Who's going to rewrite that before the end of the day? Insane. And I don't believe for one second, like Ross Coulthart, Dave Scott, me, we're all saying the same thing. We are not being shown all the files. We're never going to be shown all the files. And it's either because we have sold the secrets already. If what they were afraid of was releasing information about the secret metals, the invisibility cloak, the power weapons, the supersonic drive, the ability to go at light year speed. If all of that has been sold already, Lockheed Martin, Boeing, all of those companies already bought it, and then we went back to them and said, well, you know, the president said we have to release all this information, they could say, no, we own it. Or we paid attention to the wrong phrase. When Trump said, I'm going to release every piece of information that the government has. Well, maybe they're doing that, and maybe the government has sold a lot of the information and doesn't have it anymore. It's like that great scam. For years, we wanted the bodies of Vietnam veterans that were in Vietnam, the great American soldiers who died in Vietnam, their bodies captured, or they died in captivity by the Vietnamese. And the Vietnamese said, we don't have any bodies. We have released all of the bodies. They're not here. Well, they were telling them the truth because the bodies were in Laos. They were in Laos. That's where they shipped them. We were asking the wrong people. And then, you know, about once a year, they release a coffin just to keep us interested because we made a promise. Henry Kissinger made a promise at the Paris Peace Accords, which was to pay off Vietnamese, to pay off Vietnam, to end the war. And they never got the money. Congress never approved the money, and therefore we never got the bodies. And that's what happened. It's one of the great conspiracies of our time. The reason you and I never got to see our loved ones' remains, never got to give them a proper burial, is because our Congress did not pay what we had promised to pay in order to end the war, reparations, and to get our relatives back. Walter Sterling, other side of midnight from the Red Apple Audio Networks.

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1: In mourning, I'm Sue Guzman, Fox News. The world remembering country music legend and global icon Dolly Parton, who died Tuesday at the age of 80. Her publicist announcing that she died in a Nashville hospital following a brief battle with cancer. Fox's Mike Emanuel reports.
2: Dolly Parton was a beloved figure, passing away today at age 80, known for being a prolific singer, songwriter, philanthropist, and actress during a seven-decade career. Dolly Parton inspired multiple generations of artists and fans. It was known she had been dealing with some health issues, but Dolly told People magazine last Friday there were still so many things she wanted to achieve. Her nephew made the announcement this afternoon.
3: Rest in peace, Aunt Dolly, Aunt Granny, Gigi. May God bless Dolly Parton, and may God bless you all. She will always love you.
2: Dolly Parton had more than 60 albums and at least 24 number one hits. She was known for her bold fashion and remarkable personality.
1: Darlene Graham wins the Republican nomination for Senate in South Carolina.
4: The sister of the late Senator Lindsey Graham defeated Congressman Ralph Norman in Tuesday's GOP primary runoff. Graham thanked President Trump, who endorsed her.
5: Lindsey truly loved you and viewed you as one of his closest friends. I appreciate that bond and appreciate all that you've done for our country. Our victory would not have been possible without you, and we are truly grateful.
4: Yes. Graham was appointed to her brother's seat last month by South Carolina Governor Henry McMaster. Chris DeMeo, Fox News.
1: In Oklahoma, Tulsa businessman Mike Massey narrowly won the Republican nomination for Oklahoma governor after getting a boost from President Trump. And in Alaska, Republican Daniel J. Sullivan advances to the general election for U.S. Senate. The November matchup is a ranked choice contest. 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
1: Eddie Aragon, Eddie Dragon, a broadcaster from New Mexico, a great friend of the show, a world-class broadcaster whose voice is way better than mine. Eddie Dragon has information about Dolly Parton's passing, a horrible story about a great life. Eddie, welcome to the other side of midnight.
2: Walter, good evening. Thanks for having me. Yeah, wall-to-wall coverage. Every channel, every newscaster, every memory that can be cast about Dolly Parton. And it is kind of crazy how we have this, you know, collective consciousness of when an iconic figure, you know, passes. And we need to pause for just a moment because tonight's story is about death, memory, and the possibility that consciousness may be bigger than we understand, not just on the TV, not just on the radio, just everywhere, right? It's omnipresent. But on a day like today, this hits differently. Dolly Parton, 80 years young, died today, according to statements from her family and representatives. She was a global music icon, songwriter, storyteller. Through efforts such as the Imagination Library, a presence in the lives of people she would never personally meet, but yet she's had an impact on so many people. You and me, Walter, right? We know her songs. I mean, 50 number one hits. I mean, think about that. That's kind of crazy. I mean, reports say she died in Nashville after a brief battle with cancer, surrounded by loved ones. Her last post was just 4 days ago. But maybe the strange thing about famous people, Walter, dying is that we resist believing it, right? We can't believe that she's gone. Not because her fame makes anybody or anyone immortal for that matter, but because certain people become part of the wallpaper of our lives, how we look at them, how they, you know, weave themselves into our lives. And Dolly really felt permanent, right? She was iconic. That's what we get, you know, like a song you could always turn on, like that bright voice that you would hear. I mean, it still sounds as young as when it was first emitted from her mouth. I mean, think about this. You will always be somewhere out there laughing, singing, reminding us to be kinder, braver, and maybe a little bit more fabulous as she was. And then the news comes, and for a second, we say it's just not possible, right? But it is possible, and that's the one thing none of us gets to outrun. Death gets us all. Which brings me to a story that lives in the soft, candlelit corners of the internet, the kind that you hear at 2 in the morning right now here, the other side of midnight when the house is quiet, phone is glowing in your hand, and you begin to wonder whether death really is a door, a gateway, or merely a wall that we have not yet figured out how to see through, right? This is one of those stories, and it begins back in 1980. A psychiatrist, which I know well, named Dr. Brian Weiss. And this was not some sort of strange fringe character out there in some robe taking appointments between crystal sales and moonwater blessings or any other sort of, you know, mystic stuff. This was a Columbia-educated Yale Medical School, conventionally trained. He became the chairman of psychiatry at Mount Sinai, just down the street here. And this is a man of charts, diagnoses, medications, evidence, the kind of doctor who probably heard the phrase past life and immediately reached for the nearest exit. I mean, he didn't believe in that. Past lives? What? What is that? Shirley MacLaine type of thing. Reincarnation. Messages from beyond. There's probably people summoning Dolly Parton's spirit right now. Souls bouncing around through history. Where are they at? What are they communicating? What are they trying to tell us? And he probably said, no, thank you. Not on this treatment plan. And then came a patient for him, and it was written about in a book, Many Lives, Many Masters. And Weiss referred to her as Catherine. That was not her real name, of course, but he wrote that she was a young woman suffering from anxiety, panic attacks, all the kind of, you know,

0: euphoric and, you know, anxiety-driven stuff, panic attacks. Just think about that, right? Darkness and choking and death. And for 18 months, he said he treated her with ordinary psychotherapy, and by his account, it was not getting them very far, so he tried hypnosis, right? Some people believe in it, some people don't, but he went there. Not to contact the dead, not to discover Cleopatra, not even to look for past lives, but he wanted to guide Catherine backward toward whatever childhood experience might have been planted in the first seeds of those fears that were driving that anxiety. And he asked her to return to the origin of her symptoms, and Catherine began speaking. She was no longer in Miami. She was no longer Catherine. According to Weiss, she described herself as a woman named Aranda, living in a village 4,000 years ago in 1863 BC, and she got everything exactly right. She described a flood, a wall of water, panic, destruction. And right there, sensible people may want to hit the brakes on all this. Like, whoa, wait, you're from another life? You remember BC? What? A skeptic hears this and says, yeah, I heard it somewhere else. Imagination, symbolism, a dream state drama, a half-remembered movie maybe, or, you know, the unconscious mind is creating a little theater and hypnosis may make the, you know, curtains rise. You may start to think about other things, but this is not an unreasonable response. But Weiss, the psychiatrist, said it was his first response too. And after session and session and session, Catherine returned with more supposed lives. Different eras, identities, sexes, names, voices. And while all that was happening, Walter, her symptoms reportedly began to ease. The fear of water, the panic, the nightmares, because she was going back into her past lives. Did that prove that she had lived before? No. Did it prove that hypnosis provides a shortcut to some sort of ancient memories? Of course not. I mean, no. But in his telling, it was enough to make a deeply skeptical psychiatrist wonder whether he was seeing something that did not fit neatly into any of those medical charts, because he was a practical man. So he wrote during some of these sessions that she, Catherine, seemed to move beyond all the alleged past lives into what she described as the, quote, space between each of those lives. And her voice would even change. Her manners changed. She said beings she called the masters were speaking through her, and they were. And the story takes a real turn from unusual to deeply personal, because according to Weiss, those masters began offering information about him. Private grief, personal details, matters connected to his infant son who had just died a few years earlier. Details he claimed Catherine had no ordinary way of actually even knowing, and she was nailing all of it. Precisely. And that was the moment that the story completely changed, because you can go back and remember floods or histories or hear any of these things, but, you know, the information that are aimed directly at the actual doctor himself, information tied to his private loss, this is the kind of thing that can shake a person's certainty right down to its foundation. And so the questions arrive quickly and are answered even more quickly, because Catherine unconsciously picks up clues from Weiss, right? Did she know this? Did she hear anything? He said no. His expressions, his tones, body language, something mentioned and nothing. Did the hypnosis unleash some sort of powerful symbol? No. Could it have been some sort of cryptomnesia, which is forgotten information absorbed long ago from books? No. But Weiss encountered something more radical. Something suggesting that consciousness is not simply a flickering electrical event trapped inside someone's skull, but as a collective consciousness, something that continues, something that remembers. And Brian Weiss went on to write many books, conduct workshops, and become one of the best-known advocates of past life regression. And believe it or not, this is a growing field. And his work has fascinated believers, intrigued curious people who are very interested, and now it's become even more scientific, and mental health professionals are now going into this, Walter, as a real field of study. Because this type of criticism that was out there is no longer criticism, it's actually a field of study, of thinking that people are living multiple lives over many, many years, generations, centuries, eons even. So the memory under hypnosis is not a courtroom quality recording. And any suggestion can shape any sort of recollections of this. But to wrap this up and to look at this as something as a field of study going forward, maybe Dolly, maybe us, maybe this isn't our only life that we're living. Because now this is a real field of analysis, studying in this field. And who knows, we might be evoking more Dolly Parton in our future. Who knows if Dolly is just passing through us, or if, Dolly is, dead. It's all up to, I guess, the eye of the beholder, but this is a real scientific field of study now. So for those of you who think Dolly is dead, maybe she's not.
1: Eddie Dragon, owner of a radio station in New Mexico, a brilliant broadcaster, alternative information theorist, metaphysicist. One of the last things that Nikola Tesla believed was that our brains weren't just receivers of information, sounds, sight, memory. We weren't just receivers. We were also transmitters. And the concept of the law of attraction is based on our brain's ability to transmit desire, hope, fear, and probably the ability for us to transmit information generation to generation. There have been many experiments with lower form animals where they were able to test, here's the earthworm today, and we'll do this and this with the earthworm, and then the next generation of earthworms knows what that one knew, and there was no other place for them to get that information. And I suspect it has a lot to do with our willingness to receive and our willingness to transmit and to be heard. And then there are other people who are just too busy. They don't meditate. They can't get into that trance. They can't do that. But it could also be the vibration under which you're born, how you manage your life, how you treat other people. All of it sets up our receptors to the psychic world around us.
0: There's no doubt that there's a broader consciousness, Walter, and we are learning from it, but it's beyond our ability to actually comprehend. And the fact that it's there and we have faith and that we believe in it, I think is sort of this salvation. That's where miracles happen. That's where salvation maybe for humanity actually exists. And, Tesla was on to something, maybe one of the most brilliant minds of all time.
1: Now, one of the things you'll remember, you'll realize, is that when a friend of yours or a close person to you dies, you think about them a tremendous amount during the days and weeks right after they died. And you're walking down the street, you're walking into a room, and you think you see them. You'll see somebody on the sidewalk, they look just like them. You hear their voice. Your cat moves in a new way. The dog starts barking at nothing. The energy that that person had, the energy that that person puts out into the world is still there. And we don't understand it. We don't know how it works. Eddie Aragon, New Mexico, great report on Dolly Parton. I hope you're right. I hope she's with us forever. Hey, wait, Eddie. Did you hear that? Listen very carefully. That's my phone. No spam calls, no spam texts. I love the silence. Your phone, Eddie, probably not so quiet. Here's why. Data brokers are selling your personal information like it's on clearance. 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

0: 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Introverts, extroverts, and ambiverts. People who like to be alone, but derive energy from being with others, but are perfectly happy being alone. They don't need to be with others. Whereas extroverts need to be with other people. This is our time. This is who you and I are. This is the only time of day where we get to be honest with who? Ourselves. You want to be alone? I don't care. Be alone. Have a good time. Nobody's going to say to you, why don't you come on outside? Why don't you come out with us? Never do introverts say to extroverts, you should stay inside. Don't bother to come out. No need to make friends. Just stay inside. It's all right. Introverts never say that to extroverts, but extroverts, boy, they think we should get out there, meet some people. It's a beautiful day. Why don't you get out and enjoy the day? No, you don't understand. I'm alone in my room. I am enjoying my day. I'm left-handed. I don't have to make any adaptions for you, a righty, as long as I'm alone in my room. When I'm alone in my room, everything's fine. It's like the Beach Boys song. When I was a kid, I thought the Beach Boys song, In My Room, was a happy song. It was well into my 20s that I realized, God, it's a very tragic and sad song. My 14-year-old daughter has apraxia and autism, and she spends hours alone in her room. She's very happy in there. She's with her cat, her iPad, her iPhone, her Zoobs. Do you know what Zoobs are? I'm not even going to begin to explain it. No, not because I don't think you can handle it like a UFO. Because it's, if I described it, you'd be like, really? Yes, she has hundreds and hundreds of Zoobs. And her best friend, who's a little bit like her, together they play with the Zoobs. But she'll lie on her bed like a princess, look on her iPhone, look on her iPad, and she's totally happy. And then if you say to her, come on, let's go see these people. If we have to go see some people, she can't do anything more than one social event a day. She can't do any more than that. That's it. But again, the extroverts, they always want us to go outside.
1: I have decided that I need an emotional support extrovert, someone who will invite me to things. I will go. They will talk to people. I will eat the food and pet the dogs, and then we can both go home feeling like we've done something.
0: Wouldn't that be ideal? If you and I could have a extrovert wingman, somebody to go with us, get us out, introduce, and do all the talking for us. We don't have to do anything. We just go with them. Everybody's happy to see them. We don't need to talk.
2: We're going to a party on Friday. You want to come?
3: I can't. I have plans on Saturday.
2: But the party is Friday night.
3: I know, but I can't do two things back to back on the same weekend. So no.
4: Yeah, I called you yesterday.
3: Yeah, I saw that. Twice, actually, you called. Watched it ring.
4: Sorry, I don't mean to bother you, but...
3: So maybe don't. Have a good day.
4: Hey, we're going out to lunch today. You want to come?
3: I don't. Thanks, though. Have fun. Bye.
4: So what's next on the agenda?
3: I think we're done here. I think we should go home, and I'm going to do the same. See you later.
0: That's the thing. If I'm in a situation, especially at work, and there are a group of people saying, hey, we're going to go to lunch now, Walter. You want to come? The answer is always going to be no. It's very hard to explain that to extroverts and to normies. It's hard to explain why the answer is going to be no. Easy to interpret it as he doesn't like us, or he's a big deal, or he's arrogant, or he thinks he's the smartest person in the room. No, it's not that. It's that I am physically and emotionally challenged, and maybe you are too, to hang out with a lot of people for a long period of time. And what they have found in studying introverts is that after about an hour and 45 minutes, we're done. If you and I are at a party for more than an hour and 45 minutes, we're really done. And then something happens. Then Dracula comes out. After an hour and 45, if I'm there too long, I will start to turn on you. I will start to turn on the situation. And those canapes that I really liked, all of a sudden I'll go, you know, these are cold. Why are you serving these? Or why'd you invite Joe? What the hell's with him? And all of a sudden, I will find problems with the social situation, problems because I'm an introvert. And at some point, I need to escape the social situation. I need to get out of the social situation because I can't handle anymore. My RAM is full. My circuitry is full. And my feet hurt like hell. Usually, I have found that left-handedness goes with flat-footedness. This is a lethal combination when it comes to being social. And I'll see people who are extroverts at parties, social situations, and as time goes on, they get more and more happy. They get more and more expansive. They get more and more part of the event. I don't envy them. I can't begin to envy them because I can't do that. You and I are on the radio where? In Chicago. That's a very big city. On the biggest radio station, WGN.
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0: Now, here's Joaquin. Joaquin, a truck driver. Are you an extrovert or an introvert?
9: Walter, my friend, I'm a weird combination of both. I definitely do like going out. Like, I do karaoke and whatever else. I do like hanging out with people, but I also don't mind those times when I'm alone and I'm doing something. And the time that I'm a real introvert is going down the road in the middle of the night, and then you get that person that for some reason feels the need to stay 10 feet away from your vehicle, you know, because they don't want to be alone. And I just want to be out there on that open road all by myself, you know. And that's always been one of my most annoying pet peeves. Even when I'm coming back and forth to work down in Allentown on Pennsylvania Turnpike, oh, my gosh, middle of the night, plenty of open road, and some idiot just has to decide that they want to drive, you know. They just want to pace you somehow, you know. So that, yes, I'm a combination of the both of them. And I also used to love sitting in a car. I had a 1940 Chrysler Plymouth, all original, and at night, I used to love sitting in that car with my cup of coffee and a cup of bourbon. But, you know, I got to ask you a question. You have a loving, much like me, a loving wife who takes care of all your needs. When she takes her daily trip over to Target to get paper towels, can't she get you a jar of Duke's mayonnaise and a container of pretzel rods? Because I got a business idea for you. Just think about this. Mayonnaise company has their Sterling blend of mayonnaise. Pretzel company maybe has Joaquin's extra thick, extra salty pretzels, right? And then after your listeners get, you know, cholesterol issues, you can get the pharmaceutical company advertise on your show. And then you can get the legal company once to see the pharmaceutical company advertise on your show. So right there, you got four sponsors. What do you think of that one?
0: Do you have a trucking story for us, Joaquin?
9: I do, Walter. Yes, I do. As a matter of fact, I like to work in innuendo, so tonight's story is going to be about pussy in the truck. So anyway, at one point, you know, me and my wife, you know, she traveled. She loved traveling with me, you know, and we're going to Texas, and we had this cat, actually. And this cat just loved to lay on the dashboard of my, it was my cab over truck, you know, my cab over came with Aerodyne. And this cat just, for some reason, loved to lay on the dashboard and sun itself there. And I got devious. I turned the windshield wipers on, and all of a sudden, this cat would jump in the air. And I did this a number of times. Eventually, sooner or later, the cat finally would kind of be like laying there looking at me like, okay, you idiot. Yeah, I get it now, you know. But it was the funniest freaking thing that's.
0: Oh, he got disconnected? Oh. All right, 800-848-9222, 800-848-9222. The challenge of being an introvert, the special challenges of being an introvert, it's an unusual thing to be, because inevitably, whatever company you and I work for, whether it's big or small, the person who runs it, owns it, leads it, is an extrovert in order to gather investors, employees, partners. They kind of have to be an extrovert. And then they say really horrible things like, I like team players. Really? Because I'm not a team player. I'll obey your rules. I'll do what you ask. But that doesn't mean that I'm going to sit with other people and come up with brainstorming ideas. I can't really help you with that. That's not what I'm going to do. All right, let's you and I talk. 800-848-9222. 800-848-9222. One of the most vicious and, to me, terrifying conspiracies is Agenda 21. Agenda 21. Now, listen to this, because when I first learned about this 2 days ago, I started doing a lot of homework because I couldn't believe it. Agenda 21 is the name of the UN-published white paper, United

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1: Redistribution, applying impossibly restrictive regulations that destroy deinstitutionalization of America and Western Europe through international trade organizations. All right, here's the bullet points. Under Agenda 21, many American activities are listed as unsustainable. Under Agenda 21, many of the things you and I do right now are listed as unsustainable. They include all private property ownership and rights. What does that clown mayor in New York City want to do? He wants to get rid of property ownership and rights. All forms of crop irrigation, pesticides, commercial fertilizers, except where approved. They want to get rid of crop irrigation. That means they want to kill the crops. Livestock production and most meat consumption. They want us to live in a vegetarian world. They want to get rid of meat consumption. For us, I suspect they will be eating filet mignon. Privately owned vehicles, personal travel, that's got to go. Burning of fossil fuels for energy production or personal vehicular travel. Single-family homes in suburban communities, they have to go. Most forms of mineral extraction, mining, public lands, timber harvesting, that has to go. Dams, reservoirs, golf courses, ski lodges, vacation resorts. The permanent human population needs to be reduced by fewer than 1 billion people. It has to be reduced by fewer than 1 billion people. That is the goal of Agenda 21 for now. Get rid of 1 billion people now. All right, shortly after his inauguration, George Bush became part of the President's Council on Sustainable Development. By executive order, it became federal policy within the administrative branch. He effectively bypassed Congress and through high gear, forever changing the mission of the federal agencies from serving the people. Mission 21 was never ratified by the Senate as required by law. 95% of all federal regulations are on target for American sovereignty. Well, that's the deal. The Agenda 21 wants to eliminate 1 billion people on Earth with the goal of making Earth itself sustainable. This works on the assumption that the population of the world today is not sustainable. Where's that research? Because if you and I drive through Montana, Pennsylvania, all of Canada, there is plenty of land. Plenty of resources, no problem. Where are their problems? In India. Move the people out of India. Too many people in India. Don't kill them. Don't make it smaller by a billion, but recognize the fact that maybe they should be able to find some more land for these people. And don't do it on purpose. Say, listen, here's an incentive. It'll be great if you could move here. Here's $100,000. Agenda 21. A major initiative by the United Nations to make the world sustainable. This is terrifying to me. Paul, you're on the other side of midnight. Welcome. Welcome, welcome.
2: Hello, Walter. Hi.
1: Hello,
2: Good
1: Paul.
2: Morning.
1: Good morning.
2: I'd like to speak tribute to Dolly Parton, who passed away yesterday. And do you think Dolly was an extrovert or introvert, or what do you think? Dolly Parton, the singer.
1: What does it matter, Paul?
2: Well, I suppose it doesn't matter really. The artist and talent she gives, and she should be back on the charts again, number one, I should imagine. And I think you should, with a singer, you got to be an extrovert, don't you? I imagine you got to outpour and you got to be more positive, I suppose, more outspoken, I suppose. There was different issues, and she wasn't to give a view about politics, I don't think, and she kept quiet on that stage, I believe. And I think that's fine to be. But if being an introvert, I suppose I could be outspoken, but I wouldn't be outspoken in public, I don't think. Other

0: debate them some sort. I don't know. It's not the same, really. You know.
1: No, I understand, Paul. It makes perfect sense. The fact is that many stage performers are introverts. They're only extroverted on stage. They only come out and come alive when they perform. The rest of the time, they're in the back of the room really quiet. This is true of a lot of performers. A lot of people who entertain us are there for you and me. The minute the stage is closed, the minute the radio show is done, the minute the TV show is done, they're alone. And that's how they need to be to recharge. That's the challenge of extroverts and introverts, that many of the things that introverts do seem very outgoing. They could be baseball players, football players. My gosh, what could be more outgoing than that? But they can't talk off the field. They can't talk off the stage. They can't communicate. They sit, can't go to dinner with you. And it's easy to say, well, that's because they think they're a big star, or they're arrogant. No, it's that they just can't do it. They give every single thing they have, everything they have, to that performance. And once that performance is done, they're cooked. They're done. It's a fascinating thing. 800-848-9222, 800-848-9222. But this is the first radio show, the first thing you and I are going to be a part of, where we celebrate it. We think it's great. We think it's just fine to be who we are. No place else you're going to find this. Every place else you're going to be told, you know, you really should get outside. You should do some more things outside. Why aren't you playing with others? This is the curse of your mother. Why don't you go outside and play now? You're not going to sit in your room all day. You need to get outside. That's what moms do. But then we would really just rather sit inside. Now, what did I want to tell you? Oh, Keith Mortensen. Hi. Beryl Kravitz, these are the Midnight Misfits. Welcome to the other side of midnight. I have a robust list of Midnight Misfits. If you want to become a Midnight Misfit, that's easy. Go to the website, waltersterlingshow.com, waltersterlingshow.com. What's this? Oh, yeah, 800-848-9222. Yesterday, we were talking about things that really annoyed me. There are certain phrases, certain activities that bother me. I don't want to hear about, let's unpack this. Could we unpack this right now? Let's look at it a different way. I don't want to hear that. I don't want to watch anybody eating, drinking matcha. Do not order matcha when I'm around. I don't get it. I don't know. What is that? I don't understand why I have to use a shaving brush to make a drink. It's kind of weird. If it's a busy day, a hot day, and we're in line to get ice cream at a good ice cream place, do not say, can I get a sample? No, you can't get a sample. The answer is no. There'll be no samples. If I'm behind you in line at an ice cream parlor, there will be no samples. I was behind this woman the other day. She ordered multiple samples. Oh, well, that's very interesting. Completely oblivious to the fact that, no exaggeration, there were 20 people in line behind her waiting for her to have a sample. Let me just try this. And then looking at their 8-year-old and saying, hey, Susie, do you want some of this? Do you want to try some of this? Why don't you try something new? Do not try something new, Susie, when I'm standing there. No. Catherine Collins, Barry Glick. Hey, Barry. Bill Buckingham, Charles Dempsey, Wyatt Sharp, hi Wyatt, Sophia A., Drew S., Robert Young, Michael Leon, Michael, Kathy M., Keith Mortensen, Mark Zaza, these are a few of the Midnight Misfits. Welcome to the other side of midnight. Kelly Martinson, Bill Buchanan, Charles Dempsey, Rhonda B., these are the Midnight Misfits, part of a very special group of people who work the great shift. The first shift. That's us. There are so many problems in our daily life when we have to deal with retail. Just so many. What am I looking at here? Okay. I work for John Catsimatidis, and I work for Margot Catsimatidis, and I work for the Red Apple Audio Networks, and I was thinking about this company for the few minutes before I came on the air tonight, and I have said to many, And the tricky thing about this is it just sounds like I'm kissing butt. Now, if you knew me at all, you'd know a couple things. You know I'm from New Jersey. I am left-handed. I was raised by a tough cookie. My mother was a world-class mom. No complaints, but she was tough. And she taught me to be very cynical and very leery of anybody that I met. And she taught me, I wasn't born with this, she taught me how to size up people fast. And it has served me well. Because of that, I have made mistakes when hiring people in terms of their skills, but never in terms of whether or not they're honest, good people. And also, she gave me the confidence to hire people who are smarter than me. The best thing a person can do, I have found as a manager, listen, I've run startups, venture startups, private startups. I've run huge divisions in real companies that you've heard of. Any type of company you can imagine, I've been responsible for running whatever, hiring a lot of people. The smartest thing that a manager can do is two things. I was taught this. Two things a manager can do that's really smart. One, the title does not come with knowledge. Whatever your title is, it's your job, it came with no information. It gives you the opportunity to be a student, to learn everything you can about that title for the rest of your career. Whatever you need to learn, that's what the title gives you. It brings no knowledge. The worst managers are the ones who think, well, I have this title now, and therefore I know everything that Jack Welch knew. No, you don't. You have the opportunity to learn everything Jack Welch at General Electric knew, and then hopefully not repeat his mistakes. What a horrible guy. Oh, God, the business people, they deified him. There was nothing worse to deify. Anybody who comes in with the nickname, a General Electric of Neutron Jack. Why was he called Neutron Jack? Profits? No, he fired thousands of people. Really? That to me is a great failure. You fire thousands of people, you have failed. The title doesn't come with knowledge. And the other thing is, hire smarter. Whatever the job is, hire people who know much more about it than you do. Then you get to learn from them, and you don't have to work as hard. Oh, they have it handled. I don't have to worry about them. They know this job. They got it down. They've done it for a long time. Those are the best people to hire. The ones who are so smart and know so much more than you do that they have it handled. Many managers are threatened by that, and that's too bad. The opportunity to hire someone who's a lot smarter than you about something and learn from them, what a gift, what a terrific thing. Because in the words of Jack Benny, and this is where a lot of managers forget, Jack Benny, great comedian, right? He had a CBS primetime television show, and one of his friends noticed, he said, you know what, Jack, you have a one-hour show, and on your one-hour show you have singers, dancers, other comics, puppeteers, ventriloquists, jugglers, all these other people. You're on for maybe 5 minutes of your show, Jack. You're on for like maybe 5 minutes of your show. And Jack said, yeah, but it's still my show.
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3: 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Is the update on real estate with Suzanne Miller of the Miller Report.
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9: Jonesboro, Arkansas. Yeah, it's the home of Walmart, the corporate headquarters of the world's largest corporations, and really the corporation that put Walmart on the map. And I like that. His name, Michael Vincent Coleman. Not a kid, 43 years old. And Coleman is now facing charges of first-degree murder, 3 counts of criminal attempted homicide, second-degree battery, killing or injuring an animal used by law enforcement, fleeing, resisting arrest, and also having 27.5 grams of meth, suspected meth, and perhaps some cocaine. And I think that guy is not a good friend. Anybody who's willing to hurt somebody, that's a bad thing all the way around. Walmart management alerted a Jonesboro police officer working off-duty security. They wanted a man in the East Highland Drive store, later identified as Coleman Band, for prior things like shoplifting. You know, he must not be much of a drug dealer. If you're also shoplifting, that means your drug dealing hustle is not that good. From what I understand, even though I do not have personal experience doing this. Right, Walter? Maybe? I don't have. I'm good, I think. I've never dealt meth or coke or drugs, but from everything I've seen, that's a nifty way to make some money. The deal is, if you get busted, you go to jail. That's it's a risk-reward type of thing. If you're not making money at it, and give up the drug dealing. It's not good for you. Driving over people, random sweet people at your neighborhood Walmart, not good either. I go shopping at Walmart. I was there the other day. It was great. And the people were super. And you look at the innocence, wide-eyed children, grannies going around circles like a Roomba. That's what makes Walmart special. Michael Vincent Coleman, likely going to jail, probably guilty, but we probably can't say that. So he's innocent until all charges are proven. For the people of Walmart, I'm Velo Wool. Walter Sterling, The Other Side of Midnight, Red Apple Audio Network.
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11: Oh, my God. Is that Stephanie? Really? Let's talk to Stephanie at 800-848-9222. Hey, Stephanie.
12: Hey, what's up?
11: Hey, what's up with you? What do you know? What do you have to report? Well, what do you have to report?
12: I don't have anything to report, but I'd like you to come to a show.
11: Where's your show?
12: Well, it's not my show, but if you could come to Peaches in St. Louis, that'd be cool.
11: Why?
12: Get out of your comfort zone.
11: Yes, but what goes on at Peaches in St. Louis? What's going on?
12: Oh, you gotta look her up.
11: No, I don't have to look her up. You're on the phone. You can tell me.
12: Oh, she's a brilliant artist. She's female. Yeah, she's brilliant. I think it'll converge.
11: No idea what she was talking about. Do you have any idea what she was talking about? I really don't want them screen, but do we talk to them at all before they come on the air just to make sure, like, we're speaking English, we're on the same planet? I'm not reprimanding you, Pete. You know I love you, but boy, what was I supposed to do with that? You should come to Peaches in St. Louis. Is that a 1990s record store? That's the last thing I heard about 1990 was a Peaches record store available in Westwood, California. 800-848-9222 with Walter Sterling. This AOC person, she is freezing her eggs. And she's freezing her eggs, and she's very annoyed that insurance does not cover her IVF treatment. Now, I agree that IVF treatments should be covered by insurance. And I'm not a woman, so I really don't have any opinion about what she's doing, how she's doing it, what she does with her body. It's her body. And that's the relationship between her and her doctor. And I believe anything that she does with her doctor should be covered by all insurance. And I'm thinking how magnanimous that is and what a good feminist I am. Do you have that recording of her saying these things? Or do I have to, like, do the show from scratch every night? Do you have that, Matt? Okay. Anyway, so she was saying she's going to freeze her eggs. She's going to keep her eggs. Great. And then she was complaining that IVF is not covered by her insurance. And I say it should be covered by all insurance. And then I started to think it through. If you're a guy and you have erectile dysfunction and you get Viagra or other medications, no insurance company pays for it. None. What is the deal there that IVF is paid for by many federal programs, many insurance companies, but not erectile dysfunction medications? And I haven't heard one congressman. I've never heard Brendan Gill pounding John Kennedy. I've never heard him pounding on the desk and saying, this has to be fixed. Why can't this be fixed? Why can't men get reimbursed for erections? Why? Crazy talk. Walter Sterling, Other Side of Midnight, Red Apple Audio Network.
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13: Darlene Graham moves on. I'm Ted Lindner, Fox News. Multiple states holding runoff elections Tuesday night, including in South Carolina, where Senator Darlene Graham, the sister of the late Senator Lindsey Graham, has won the Republican nomination runoff against Congressman Ralph Norman.
14: Our victory would not have been possible without you, and we are truly grateful. Is truly Trump country.
13: She'll now take on Democrat Annie Andrews in November. Graham took over the Senate seat for her late brother Lindsey Graham, who died suddenly back in July. In Oklahoma, Tulsa businessman Mike Massey narrowly won the Republican nomination for Oklahoma governor after getting a boost from President Trump. In Alaska, Republican Daniel J. Sullivan advances to the general election for U.S. Senate. The November matchup, a ranked choice contest. The incumbent, Republican Senator Dan S. Sullivan, and Democratic former U.S. Representative Mary Peltola have also advanced. Sad news out of Nashville on Tuesday.

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1: Music icon and humanitarian Dolly Parton has died, passing away after a brief battle with cancer. 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
2: Parton had more than 60 albums and at least 24 number one hits. She was known for her bold fashion and remarkable personality. Dolly was one of 12 children who grew up in a one-room cabin in the Smoky Mountains. She started writing songs as a child and performed at the Grand Ole Opry by age 13. After high school, she packed her bags for Nashville and launched a legendary career. President Trump praised Parton as one of the greatest country singers and far beyond, calling this a true loss for millions of people.
1: Dolly Parton was 80 years old. 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

0: 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Every single thing that Dave Scott has ever done can be found on YouTube under Spaced Out Radio. Dave Scott, Ross Coulthart said, yes, we are being lied to, fraud. The information is there. It's not being released. He was very adamant about this.
1: Not surprising. Not surprising at all. Ross is a class A journalist who is able to dig in to a lot of these stories. He's got a plethora of...
0: A plethora.
1: I love the word. That's my favorite word. You know that.
0: All right. Go ahead.
1: Yeah. You know what's funny is every time I say the word plethora on my show, my audience takes a drink because I say it often.
0: No, they're Canadian.
1: True.
0: Yeah.
1: True. But, yeah, he has a plethora of sources that will be able to confirm that there is shenanigans being played I am a vocabulary tonight, man.
0: I see.
1: I'm a thesaurus.
0: A thesaurus. All right. Go ahead.
1: Mm-hmm. So, yeah, I'm not surprised that Ross was able to confirm that. I'm really not.
0: Confirm what?
1: Well, just the fact that there's games being played that they're not giving us the goods, that people are getting sick and tired of.
0: Oh, he confirmed
1: UFO
0: it.
1: Debacle.
0: No, he yeah. talked to a person who was high up in the federal government in charge of the UFO information, left the government and said, this is nonsense. It's there.
1: Oh, and that's why the American people are being lied to.
0: Yes, we are.
1: Well, now, are you being lied to or are they giving you what you want to see? See, that's the biggest problem with disclosure right now, Walter, is what is disclosure? I mean, it has so many different definitions. My disclosure is going to be different than the government's disclosure. I want everything. I think that the American public deserves everything from Roswell on up. We deserve to know if President Eisenhower did meet with aliens back in 1954 and traded humans for technology. We do need to know if Bob Lazar worked at Area 51 on spacecraft. We do need to know, are there alien bodies left over from Roswell? Where are the crash retrievals? These are all the questions that I believe disclosure is. What they're putting out, and all of the big names out there who have been part of the government program regarding this will say the same thing. Look, this is a marathon. It's not a sprint. We can't just release everything at once. Why not? What's the holdup? Why are we doing this? And that's where it gets frustrating. And when you see, like, the Tranche 5 come out, which, I mean, you'd have better opportunity learning about UFOs from the ladies on The View than from Tranche 5, and that's pretty insulting to Tranche 5. That's what you're going to get. You're going to get people tuning out. Personally, I think that's what the government wants. Many in the government want this subject to go away. It's not going away, unfortunately for them. So they're trying every stall tactic possible.
0: And by releasing things that are boring, they are diminishing our hunger for them. They're diminishing our interest in it.
1: Exactly.
0: I think they believe that if they keep releasing really boring stuff and guys like you and me sit around and say, well, there's nothing really there, we're going to stop asking.
1: Exactly. But we can't stop. And the one thing that not only the scientists but the government officials on this don't realize is the UFO public may be very small, but they are extremely passionate about the subject. They want to know what's going on because they've seen things they can't explain. They've experienced things they can't explain. And people want to know. They just want the truth. So what is the truth?
0: One of the things that News Nation's Ross Coulthart revealed tonight on The Other Side of Midnight was that one of the frequent sightings, underreported, is over atomic power plants. There are frequent UAPs and UFOs. Happens too often. And then this is where it gets wacky. The military people on the ground with weapons, uniforms, official types, they see it. they want to shoot it down. And by federal law, they are not permitted to shoot any unidentified object over an atomic power plant. They're not allowed to shoot it down. Not allowed to shoot it down.
1: Yeah, and that goes back to, you know, the flap back in the 1960s and 70s where these UFOs were flying over nuclear missile silos in North Dakota and literally getting ready to launch the weapons. And right at the last second, they would shut down the computers and the machines that would kill the launch. I mean, it got so bad at one point, rumor has it, and legend has it, that it was happening in Russia at the exact same time, and there was almost a nuclear fallout because of it. And so, yeah, these objects seem to have an interest in our weaponry. And why wouldn't they? I mean, if you are, well, let's take the United States. When the United States goes into an area for war, wherever it may be, they've already had boots on the ground for months, weeks or months, scouting out the military hardware of these other countries. If not for years, from satellites, from intelligence, they've done it all. Why wouldn't an alien species want to come here and say, hey, these guys look pretty violent. Let's see what their toys are like and what damage they could potentially do to us if we came down. Why wouldn't they do it? It makes sense.
0: Dave Scott, Spaced Out Radio, do you have other reports on other issues?
1: There is some paranormal drama going on right now. And this is where our field really takes a black eye every now and again. So as of yesterday, everybody knows the passing of Dolly Parton, who is an absolute legend in the country music field. Well, there's these group of paranormal investigators out there who immediately when they find out that a celebrity has passed away, in order to get clicks online, in order to get views and everything like this, they immediately go into seances trying to communicate with that person. Now, the majority of people in the paranormal feel it's extremely disrespectful that they're doing it for clickbait views on social media. And it just gives everybody a black eye because, look, we already struggle with credibility from mainstream public who doesn't believe in ghosts or communication or doesn't believe in UFOs or whatever. Yet there are these people who continue to make us look bad in this field by doing silly things like this. And I don't know. It just kind of picks my hide a little bit because there are so many people doing great research and great work in our field, but can be ruined by so few who want to act stupidly for the sake of social media popularity.
0: Well, how are they acting stupidly? You're going to have to explain to me what it is that they are doing that's any different than a legitimate seance.
1: Well, I mean, there's a theory out there that the best time to communicate with a spirit is short, as quickly as possible to the time of death. So the minute it's announced that, say, like Dolly Parton has passed away, immediately what many of these fringe paranormal investigators will do is they will use what they call a ghost box, which is said to be able to communicate with spirits on the other side using FM radio frequency. And they are alleged that they can have real-time communication with the spirits. I mean, then you have the people who will gather around and immediately sit at a table and start a seance trying to communicate with that person who is deceased. Now, a lot of times what happens is sometimes, you know, you get these groups like TMZ or whoever who will find out a person's died before even sometimes family has been notified. It is rare, but it happens. And I just think it's disrespectful that if somebody passes away, that immediately you're trying to communicate with them on the other side rather than, you know, give people time to breathe and feel the news. Because somebody like Dolly Parton, for instance, her music affected so many people. In fact, my wife is named after her song, Jolene, right? So, I mean, it affects a lot of people. And, you know, I think it's just disrespectful by the community to do this.
0: Do they ever communicate with them? Do they ever find anything, or do you believe it's all a circus act?
1: Personally, I know, as somebody who's used a ghost box before, many a times, I use it almost every week, that we have communicated with spirits during these sessions. Okay, and yeah, I mean, can we prove 100% that it is the spirits? No, we can't, but it sounds real close when you're asking real-time questions and you're getting real-time responses regarding this. Do those real-time responses make sense at times? The majority of time, they do not. So, for instance, I may ask a question like, what's the last date you remember on a calendar? And I may get on a spirit box the word dog or the word cat or the word mom or something along those lines. And it doesn't follow the actual communication. So are we actually talking to a spirit? Are we intercepting some sort of spiritual conversation? Really, we don't know. But it's when you get the actual literary responses to your questions that really makes a lot of sense. So we use this method that they call the Estes method when we are out in the forest at our spot here in the Cariboo region of British Columbia. And the Estes method is where you wear a blindfold and you wear noise-canceling headphones so you can't hear anything outside of the FM frequency going tick, tick, tick, tick, tick as it goes by very fast. And last year, my friend Tim was underneath doing the Estes method with me, and immediately I asked a question like, who are you? And the response was, I know you. I said, well, how do you know me? And the response from Tim was, in your dreams, because he's repeating what he is hearing in the headphones. So that kind of freaked me out a little bit on this. It was an intelligent response. However, a lot of times you don't get that intelligence response when you're communicating.
0: Now, this Saturday, from 2 o'clock till 5 in the morning, this Saturday, I'm going to be on this Saturday in a bonus track, like an extra track on a CD. You remember them. The bonus
1: yes.
0: track on a DVD. Well, I'm going to be on an extra day this week. I'm going to be on Saturday. And I thought, well, I have time to plan, and I could do something special. And this is what I'd like to do. Maybe you could help me think about it. You are an abductee.
1: Yes.
0: You have been abducted by aliens. You've been taken into spacecraft. You've been transported by aliens. There are many people like you. There are at least
1: yes.
0: three or four other people like you. What I would like to do, and I'd like you to help me do this for full credit on your SATs, what I'd like to do is have three or four other abductees on the show and have them on for the whole show to really go through the experience, explain everything that happened, take us into that culture, take us into how their lives are today, but have three or four of them. And that way we'll get some depth, different perspectives. Perhaps you know people like that.
1: I can set up a couple people for you. Unfortunately, I will not be able to be there because I'm actually taking my son and my wife. We're going to Vancouver.
0: Mars?
1: For
0: going to Mars?
1: Yeah, we're going to Mars.
0: Okay, good.
1: Vancouver, Mars, same place.
0: No problem.
1: Okay.
0: I knew you'd, whatever, if you're there, great. If you can't be, I totally understand. The special help I need from you for this Saturday is three or four abductees who can really give us depth, conversation, we'll talk freely. I think it'd be fascinating to do a deep dive into abductions.
1: Let me see what I can do for you.
0: You're the best, Dave Scott, Spaced Out Radio. 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What's the channel called?
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3: This is Dominic Carter. 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

0: I'm James Parker, and this is Florida Story.
1: Thank you. Thank you, crowd. This is a weird one, man. But I'm so old that death doesn't really scare me as much as how am I going to die? That's what I want. I know. I understand I'm going to die. Am I going to die quietly, peacefully in my sleep? Just go to sleep, never wake up? Is it going to be like a fiery car crash? Am I going to die slowly over the course of the next 18 months battling cancer? Or am I going to go out like the 65-year-old Florida man named Brian? Brian is at Hilta Beetle. It's a golf course. And he's about to tee off on the first hole. Some 36-year-old guy who I don't think he even knows. But he came up. He grabbed one of the clubs out of his bag and hit him with it. And the 65-year-old, ow, that hurt. He tried to run off. But I guess a 65-year-old's not going to outrun a 36-year-old. The 36-year-old chased him down, still holding that club. And finally caught him, knocked him down, and beat him to death on the edge of one of the ponds. And so, they're both in the water, and he's beating him with the club. And at some point, and they say he was probably already dead when this happened, but he tries to pick the guy up by the neck and choke him. And they are both, he's like waist deep in the water at this point, choking a dead guy now. And so a whole slew of people called 911, and the cops show up. And by the time the cops show up, this man had taken off all of his clothes and then just walked into the woods. The cops were able to go into the forest and find him. What do they call that? An electric restraint device or whatever? It just seemed like some gobbledygook speak for a taser. So is that how I want to go out? Put me down for a maybe on that, you know? If I'm geriatric, if I only have a few good years left anyway, and they're like, James, would you rather die slowly over the next, 2 years? Well, getting chemotherapy and radiation, your hair's falling out and you're puking and you're disintegrating into nothing. Or how about one day you're just teeing off in the first box and some guy comes and whacks you in the head and you don't remember a thing? That's up there. I'm not saying I'm choosing that, but, if I would choose that over the cancer. I don't know. I'm thinking a hard maybe.
2: Wait, Hold my beer.
1: Another good Florida story I think you would like. We're going to keep an eye on this guy. There's a fella that just got into Congress from Florida. And some of these people you know. But there's 435 members of any Congress and then another 100 senators. So most of them we never hear from. But this guy's name is Randy Fine. I think we're going to hear from him. He's Jewish. And he refers to himself as the Hebrew Hammer. This is a name he's given himself, and he uses it in his tweets. And he actually, when he won, he tagged Ilhan Omar and Rashida Tlaib, two of the most pro-Palestinian, read also, anti-Semitic members of Congress. He warned them, the Hebrew Hammer is coming. Rashida Tlaib and Ilhan Omar might consider leaving before they get there,

0: and then he put hashtag bombs away. Ooh, they gonna get a slap fight in Congress.
1: Wait, Hold my beer.
0: A Florida HOA hires a tow truck to take cars that are illegally parked. Here's the problem. Can you be illegally parked in your own driveway? Well, according to the HOA, sure. They have all kinds of rules and regulations. And if you have a wheel that's out in the yard, then they consider that parking in your grass and you get towed. If you parallel park in front of your house, but your car is facing into oncoming traffic instead of with the flow of traffic, you're getting towed. HOA also gives these people speeding tickets in their own neighborhood. Dude, I am not celebrating the assassination of the United Healthcare CEO. And anyway, then there's no but to that. There's no follow-up. I will say, though, I am surprised this hadn't happened to an HOA president before. Or maybe it has, and it just didn't make news. But if you guys think that the healthcare CEO has annoyed and ticked off people in America, the HOAs all across this beautiful nation have probably caused more heartburn, anger, and pain than the United Health CEO.
1: Hold my beer.
0: Your next Florida story. This one comes from Sarasota. There's a 52-year-old Florida man. He got in a rental car that's listed under a woman's name and took off. Now, I think that the man and woman know each other. He just didn't have permission to take her car, so it's listed as a stolen car. And then one that I don't get is he gets pulled over, and they're, what are you doing? Where are you going? Why did you steal this car? He's like, well, hey, I'm a Florida man. I'm from Sarasota. I'm headed to Mar-a-Lago because I want to have a chat with Donald Trump. That's all. He just loves the president. That's all. Why do people even say that? Why do they think that's an excuse? Did he think that they were going to say, oh, I'm sorry, you want to go see the president? Well, carry on in your stolen car, Mr. Florida man.
1: Hold my beer.
0: In Spring Hill, Florida, the sheriff's office got a call. It was a missing kid report, but not a missing human child, not a missing dog, not a missing cat, not even missing goat, you know, like a literal kid. Someone was missing their baby kangaroo. Their baby kangaroo was missing. And then they have a picture of the baby kangaroo. And now all of a sudden, I want a baby kangaroo. I'll have to get a bigger yard then. Mom looks like she might be delicious. Can I eat a kangaroo?
1: Hold my beer.
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4: You and I are on WGN in Chicago. 30 minutes past the hour, 30 minutes past the hour. Walter Sterling, the other side of midnight. Yes, you've made it. How many sides of midnight are there? These are the mysteries. But I'm here to talk with you because no one else talks to us. We are loners. We are freaks. We work the great shift, the first shift. We are left-handed, flat-footed. We have accessory naviculars. When you and I are forced to go to a family event, a family outing against our will, there's always something we hope will happen. About 40 minutes before the event's supposed to start, we hope we get word that it's been canceled. A big event, a party, anything like that, where you and I hear that it's canceled, that is a good day. We have won. Congratulations. Nothing wrong with that. Extroverts, they don't feel that way. When extroverts are told, oh, the party's been canceled, they get sad. Do you and I get sad? No. We get very happy and relieved. 800-848-9222, 800-848-9222. And I wanted to share with you some interesting facts. One second, please. Let's see. I urge you to watch this TV show, Sterling Point. Is that it? How did I get that wrong? I can't get that wrong. Sterling Point. Yes, Sterling Point. Sterling Point is an amazing show. It's on Amazon. It's on Prime. Amazon Prime. And it's only 8 episodes. When I tell you what the plot is, you're going to go, really? That's what I'm supposed to watch? Pay no attention. But this is what the plot is. It's so stupid. There's a group of rich tweens in Manhattan living in a triple mint townhouse. And there's a group of rich teens living on an island in cottage country in Canada on one of those pristine glacial lakes. And they live in a great, one of those great cottages in the woods. And they both have idyllic lives. People living in triple mint townhouses in Manhattan, they have a wonderful life. The ones living in the woods in the bungalow country, cottage country, they also have terrific lives. Well, it turns out that one of the guys who owns one of the big cottages in cottage country dies. And he sends his grandchild a note saying, I've died. Come here, find her. Just says, find her. And then there's this girl in cottage country who has been living with that man, and he's died. She doesn't know about the other grandchildren in Manhattan. The grandchildren in Manhattan know nothing about the family in Canada. The kids from Manhattan come to Canada, and wackiness ensues. Yeah, that's the plot. Rich people problems. It's like they're rich. They have these incredible estates. They've inherited it, and now they have to make up trouble. They have no problems. They're rich. They have all the food they want. Nobody says, I'll get the check. Everything's handled. But it's called Sterling Point. It is the best story. I have now watched all 8 episodes 3 times. And then I'm looking online on TikTok. I'm like, oh, there are millions of us. This is the second most watched streaming show right now. Yes, Sterling Point. I've already gotten emails from many Midnight Misfits saying, hey, Walter, thank you for sending it to us. We had a great time. My wife and I watched it. Worth the trouble. Sterling Point. 33 past the hour with Tom in Michigan. Welcome to the other side of midnight. Hello, Tom.
5: Yes, sir, Walter. I called you once before on nuclear things. Now, on the security of the nuclear power plants, they are mainly private security by the utilities that own the power plant.
4: But that private security cannot shoot down a drone, a UFO, a UAP. They cannot shoot down anything in the air that's threatening that power plant. How can that be?
5: Well, when they first started the, get these nuclear power plants up online, they really didn't think of outer security. They just internal security mainly. So nobody could break through the gates or nobody could, do a bum rush to, the plant.
4: It seems ridiculous, doesn't it, Tom?
5: Yeah. Yes. Well, yeah, they need to upgrade the security, like you're saying, for other things. But that's the a lot of the weapons plants. I imagine they've got military security, but the majority of all the regular power plants, nuclear power plants, have private security paid by the utilities.
4: Makes no sense.
5: Right.
4: Right.
5: They're just like right. They're just. The majority of them that they hire are ex-police officers, ex-military, and things of that nature. So,
4: Yeah. Do you have other things to report? Do you have other news?
5: Not that I can think of unless, he was saying, the danger to the power plant is struck and everything. They got more than 3 systems that they can back up on the reactor. That they can, the main thing about the reactor, as long as they keep pouring water into the vessel.
4: Right.
5: As long as the water stops the vessel, then that's when you have a Three Mile Island catastrophe again.
4: Got it. All right. You're a good friend, Tom. Thank you very much for listening to The Other Side of Midnight. Thank you very much for calling The Other Side of Midnight. 800-848-9222, 800-848-9222. Now, it turns out that we need more sex. Now, you knew that, but here's like a real doctor explaining that we need more sex. Oh, here we go.
6: Your kids deserve to have parents that have a healthy sex life. Because like we talked about in the beginning of this podcast, sex and pleasure are critical for your well-being. The more that you can prioritize pleasure in your lives, the more sense of joy and connection that you can model towards each other, the better parents you're going to be, right? I think a big struggle parents have is that they just don't understand how important this aspect of their life is, not just to the relationship, but to their own well-being. And so, yeah,

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3: Again, if you're having these conversations and engaging in the non-sexual physical touch and setting apart time when you can connect, it will happen, right? It will absolutely be something that you can just simply close the door at night and know that you're actually doing a service to your kids by showing them that mom and dad have an area in their life that is just about each other, that's just about their own relationship, their own connection. That the kids are, yes, critically important, but they don't always have to be the absolute center of your life 24 hours a day, 60 minutes out of every hour. You can take 30 minutes for just the two of you and close the door, and they will be okay. They will be better off for it, and you'll be a happier person and better parent.
4: Yeah, I believe that theory. I'll let you know how that goes. Walter Sterling, The Other Side of Midnight, good evening. It's very difficult as we get older to make friends. The process of making friends with age is a real challenge.
5: I have decided that I need an emotional support extrovert, someone who will invite me to things. I will go, they will talk to people, I will eat the food and pet the dogs, and then we can both go home feeling like we've done something.
4: When you were in junior high and high school, you knew who your friends were. You knew how to be a friend. And then, when you got out into the real world, out of college, out of high school, whatever it was, making friends was trickier. But science shows that the 100% predictor of whether or not you're going to have a friend is proximity. Obvious, stupid, but you're going to have more friends in a dormitory who are on your floor than one floor above or one floor below. It's also true in an office situation. It's also true if you work in a nail salon, a barber shop. The person in the chair next to you is more likely to become your friend than the person at the other end of the row of chairs. It's mostly about proximity. One of the things that I can impress upon recent college graduates is that nobody at work is your friend. You have colleagues. You may have some colleagues you get along well with. But the mistake people make is they think it's high school and that they have this person at work who's a friend, and they go out and grab a sandwich, they go to lunch, and then they talk to them as though they're an actual friend. Actual friendship assumes what? Secrets. It assumes what else? Confidences. You can tell somebody else who's a true friend, this is what's going on, this is how I feel, and it's a secret. It's a default secret. It's an automatic secret. Not true at work. Anything that you say at work to anybody, you have to assume is in text, on a giant poster, in a billboard, in the lobby of that place of work. Everybody will know. Everybody will know. The important thing at work is you have no friends, and at the same time, you have no enemies. A lot of time is wasted thinking, well, that person's really not my enemy. They're not interested in my goals. Got news for you. None of them are interested in your goals. None of them have any interest. The other big mistakes people make at work, and I've seen this for years and years and years, they don't want to know if you're sick. They don't want to know if your kid's sick. Mom's sick. Nobody's illness has any place at work. Don't even bring it up. The other thing is don't ask for personal days. It's so funny when people, well, you know, how many personal days will I have? You'll have none. You need a day off, take a day off. You're sick, you're sick. But don't ask for a personal day. You're not going to go home and read haiku and poetry to each other. No, just no. That's where people goof. One of the good things about working where I work, oh, and that's the risk. I started to mention this an hour ago. Here's the risk. Whenever I say anything good about where I work, you think I'm kissing butt. If you knew me, you'd know I don't do that. I don't know how to do that. I'm terrible at it. If I think you're great, if I think you're okay, if I think you're horrible, I will tell you. It's one of my charms. It's one of the special things that I can do. Walter Sterling and you, 800-848-9222. That's my phone number. It's a live

0: radio show, 800-848-9222. The great thing about this company is people get along, and it's stable, and we work for one of the greatest entrepreneurs of our time. Here's a man who did everything, and I was very impressed that he owns a supermarket chain and another one and another one. Very impressed that he owns an oil refinery. I have no idea how he owns an oil refinery, but he does. He owns 200 quick-fill gas stations in western Pennsylvania. What? Yeah, you're thinking, who knew that western Pennsylvania needed 200 gas stations? But there it is. And he owns WABC and the Red Apple Audio Networks. Fantastic. That's not what impressed me. What struck me to silence about John Catsimatidis struck me to silence. Oh, and I can fly a 727. You can do what? He can fly a 727. I love his Cat's Corners when he makes these commentaries. You've heard them. And he talks about the state of our world and our politics and our nation. I'd really like it, John, he said, if you'd share a little bit about the success of an entrepreneur. Because true Americans, capitalists, want to have their own business. They want to grow their own ideas. They want to raise funding to support themselves, support their family with their own business. And while the CNBCs and all of those Bloombergs and all of that stuff, they cover big corporations and publicly traded corporations and stock, and they tell you which stocks to buy. Well, all right, most of us can't relate to that, really. But everybody has the dream. Every true capitalist has the dream to own and run their own business. You've done that in spades, John. You have done it over and over again, and successfully, prudently, wisely. And I would really, I think many Midnight Misfits would enjoy hearing a little bit about how do you start your own business? How do you grow your own business? He started as a produce guy in a supermarket chain in New York City. I want to know what happened between produce guy and owning that place. I'd love to hear those steps. Yes, it's in your book, How Far Do You Want to Go? Did I mention the name of John's book? How Far Do You Want to Go? How Far Do You Want to Go? It's in there, but it'd be so much fun to hear him talk about that on some of the Cat's Corners. I think you'd enjoy that. Wouldn't you enjoy that? All right, ladies and gentlemen, I am on a hunt to find Christina Molinari. Christina Molinari. Now, why am I a hunt for Christina Molinari? Because Christina is the next level stand-up comic. Next level. Different point of view, different types of jokes, whole unique attitude. Never a big fan of stand-up comics, but Christina, whoa. Now, I sent a note to her manager. I sent a note to her agent. And I've let all of my friends in the stand-up comic community know I'd really like to meet her and have her on the show. She's about to go on a world tour. It's possible that The Other Side of Midnight could help her promote the world tour while she's talking with us, sharing her wackiness with us. It would help the show. It'd be good for the show. This is what she sounds like.
1: He committed me tomorrow.
2: Oh, no, this is like your last meal. Are you excited to meet all your friends? For the first day of school. I know there'll be a lot of, like, loose women. And what's great is you don't even have to roofie them, probably. They just want to have them.
3: Skepticism is a good thing. I think people need to be aware of how they use that skepticism, like know when evidence is credible and when it isn't. But and there's a feedback loop between what people learn that's true and then what they're willing to imagine. You mentioned the Tuskegee experiment. For people who don't know, from the 30s through the 70s, the Public Health Service was offering free health care to a group of black American citizens, and as part of that was deliberately leaving syphilis untreated among people who they found had it in order to study how it, whether it affects blacks and whites.

0: It's different.
1: Which is astonishing.
0: It's like one of the great crimes of the American government in the 20th century. Well, if you know about that, or if you've just suffered, you know, high-handed treatment by white doctors, or for that matter, at the same time, in many states, up until the late 70s, you still had sterilization laws. And sometimes people would be sterilized, not just against their will, but without being told. If you know that, and then you hear a rumor, and this was a real rumor, not a real thing that happened, but a real rumor, that Church's Chicken was putting ingredients in its food that was would have lead to the sterilization of black men. That's false, but people find it easier to believe if they know about the other things. It primes them for it. And similarly, you mentioned Watergate. In the 70s, you didn't just have the Watergate scandal. You had the Church Committee hearings, the Pike Committee hearings, all these crimes of the CIA, the FBI that came out. And they had a real effect on public opinion. I mean, in 1965, I think it was Gallup, one of the pollsters had how people hold the FBI in high esteem. And it was something like 84% of the public. It was 80-something percent. 10 years later, it was 30-something percent. For the CIA, it was even lower because of all the things that had come out. And when you have people then learning about the real crimes that J. Edgar Hoover did or the real complicity of the CIA in various coups and assassinations, they're more willing to imagine that the CIA was involved with the Kennedy killing or something like that. And that then also gets picked up by Hollywood. You have a wave of conspiracy thrillers in the 70s, some of them great movies, you know, they're more willing to have, you know, not just some mysterious group like Spectre, but like an actual government conspiracy against the public. And then when that happens, people have that gets incorporated into what they're willing to imagine too. So it's between popular culture and real news and conspiracy folklore. They're all influencing each other all the time.
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5: This is John Katzimatidis with the Cat's Corner. Border battles. A country without borders is not a country. I was vice chairman of the Ellis Island Foundation. Bill Fugazi was chairman. Lee Iacocca was honorary chairman. The Ellis Island, well, we wanted immigrants. We want immigrants. But checks and balances. We want immigrants that are going to come to America and they want to work 80 hours a week, just like my father, my grandfathers did when they came to America. We don't want migrants. So let's change the name. There's immigrants that want to come here and pledge allegiance to America, or migrants that want to take advantage of America. We want America to succeed. Immigrants, yes. Migrants, no. That is today's Cat's Corner. I'm John Katzimatidis.
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0: I can't believe that Jim in Chicago, listening on WGN, is sharing this time with us. Greetings, Jim. Hello, Jim.
1: Good evening, Walter.
0: Good evening,
1: Great
0: Jim.
1: Great show.
0: Thank you, Jim.
1: Bring back something you talked a little while ago about seances. I had the time where I was invited to a seance with six other people and a white witch from St. Louis. This was held in the suburbs of Chicago. She told us to sit down. We sat down in a double couch, three of them on one side, three of us on the other side. She sat at one end of the table and says, I'll be the medium. I just want you people to concentrate on who you want to bring back. And I'm thinking, well, okay, this is what happens. The things that I saw, it took a while. At first, it took about 10, 15 minutes, and nothing really happened. It says, well, we're going to try again. You guys have to concentrate more on that. The things that I saw, the things that I felt, the things that I heard, I still can't explain it. The only logical thing for me is somehow she hypnotized us. That's the only thing, because I felt things, I heard things, a beam of light would come out of the wall and shoot across the room, or there'd be a thing that looked like the end of a sparkler in a room, and it would just disappear, and you'd hear noises like glass breaking, or it was so scary. I'll never ever go to another seance. I don't want nothing to do with it. I couldn't sleep for two nights after that.
0: All right, well, Jim, what were you there?
1: Yeah.
0: What was the seance for? Why were you there, Jim? And give me one example of something you saw or felt that really scared you, Jim, in Chicago. Go ahead.
1: Okay, we were there for a friend of ours that got killed, motorcycle accident. Some lady used to see him, hit him, killed him instantly. We're sitting on the couch. I have people yelling. They said they were yelling at me, look behind you, look behind you. Well, I'm looking at the people that are sitting on the couch by me. They changed. It's not those people anymore. And they,
0: whoa.
1: Behind? It's like a shadow that's behind them that's about 7 foot that keeps going back and forth behind them. And I'm like, and then something, it broke. And he says, didn't you hear us? I said, what do we hear? What? And he says, we were telling you, look behind you. There was something standing behind me. I didn't hear them. All I heard was whoever these people were that were on the other side of the room on this couch, not more than 4 or 5 feet from me, how those people got there and who they were. That's how real this was. Unbelievable.
0: And ultimately, were you able to get in touch with your friend who passed away?
1: No.
0: But you were surrounded by all of these terrifying images.
1: Yes, and noises.
0: And noises.
1: And, yeah, right. And we had he had locked doors, physically locked doors that opened. Like, we're all sitting there. It's like, there's nobody over there. He's not to worry about that. That room, everything's locked up. We're good to go. Doors are all opening. You'd feel ice cold air walk in front of you, like just like it was walking by you, and then you'd feel something behind you. The stuff that you saw and heard, it sounded like breaking glass or metal scraping, and this white, she was the real deal, but it's like, no more for me.
0: No more for you, Jim. No more for Jim in Chicago. This is a great story. I need you to listen every night. Whenever you hear anything you've experienced, share it with us. This is exactly the type of call that makes a 10 share. Jim, thank you very much for listening to The Other Side of Midnight on WGN in Chicago, Sean Compton's radio station. Sean running it. Very powerful man. 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

0: 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I got a phone number, 800-848-9222, 800-848-9222. Because the seances in many parts of America were so effective and so powerful, in many cities in America, they are illegal. It is illegal to participate in a seance because it taps into the devil. It taps into the evil in our universe. And it's terrifying. I have a website. I've been to my website. It's Walter Sterling Show, WalterSterlingShow.com. And there you can learn how to become a midnight misfit, like Charlie Green in Jersey City, Keith Mortensen in Florida, a powerful group of misfits throughout the country. 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It's a magnificent night. Have you looked at that moon tonight? Oh, my gosh. It is one of those rare, special, almost autumn moons. And then, what is it? Oh, tomorrow it's going to be the blood red moon, isn't it? Tomorrow, tomorrow it's going to be the blood red moon, Thursday, Friday, the blood red moon. Thank you, Ross Coulthart, for sharing that with us. Great information. We learned tonight from Ross Coulthart there is a conspiracy, a mystery, to keep the information about UFOs away from us. It's been confirmed. The Other Side of Midnight, Red Apple Audio Networks.
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2: 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People everywhere are mourning the loss of superstar Dolly Parton.
3: Jolene, Jolene, I'm begging of you, please don't take my man.
2: Her representatives revealed the globally successful singer, actor, businesswoman, and philanthropist died yesterday in Tennessee after a brief battle with cancer.
4: Dolly became one of the most successful entertainers of all time, writing thousands of songs, including Jolene and 9 to 5. She'd won several accolades, including 10 Grammys. She even graced the big screen.
5: Am I interrupting something?
6: No, I'm just screaming at my husband. I can do that anytime.
4: Dolly always found a way to give back. One of her biggest accomplishments outside of music was her Imagination Library, giving hundreds of millions of free books to kids. It was a tribute to her father, who never learned to read or write.
2: Fox's Madeline Rivera. Dolly Parton was 80 years old. Trump-backed U.S. Senator Darlene Graham won the Republican primary runoff against Congressman Ralph Norman to advance in the general election. She paid tribute to her late brother, U.S. Senator Lindsey Graham, whose seat she's seeking to hold for a full term.
7: Our state and nation are much better and safer because of him.
2: Graham will face pediatrician Democrat Annie Andrews in November. South Carolina has not elected a Democrat senator since 1998. Canada starts back in the trade war with President Trump, slapping tariffs on $20 billion worth of U.S. goods. Those duties hit everything from steel and farm equipment to cheese and cosmetics and motorcycles and even toilet paper, some as high as 50%. And stock futures are mixed after finishing yesterday higher as tech and chip stocks rebounded. S&P futures down 4 and Dow futures are up 37. 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

0: Weird callers, flying saucers, Florida stories.
1: Eddie Murphy might have lost $15 million to his ex-wife in 2006, but he'd later watch the universe perform the ultimate audit on her, delivered in the form of another man. Eddie and Nicole met in 1988 when he was the biggest movie star on the planet, and she was a stunning 20-year-old model. They tied the knot in 1993 at a wedding that cost a whopping $1.5 million. For over a decade, they were a happy family with five kids and managed to stay out of the messy tabloid scandals that usually wreck celebrity marriages. In 2005, Nicole filed for divorce, citing irreconcilable differences. The settlement was a massive blow to Eddie's fortune. Nicole walked away with a staggering $15 million lump sum. At the time, Eddie wasn't thrilled about the payout. He had worked his life for that money, and handing over a $15 million check felt like a robbery. But he got back to work, filmed more hits, and made the money back 10 times over. Nicole, however, decided to take her new money and invest it. Handed $11 million of her settlement to a childhood friend, Troy Stratos, who claimed to have exclusive oil deals with Middle Eastern royalty. Their bond reportedly bordered on romantic, allowing Stratos to move into her luxury homes and live a playboy lifestyle on her dime. He even convinced her that he was being generous by paying for her high-end European vacations. In truth, he was actually using Nicole's own stolen money. By the time the FBI caught up to him, the investments were non-existent. Not only did Nicole lose the $11 million, she was left facing a $900,000 IRS debt because Stratos hadn't paid her taxes or the mortgage on her Granite Bay mansion. She was forced to sell her home and liquidate her assets just to stay out of legal trouble. In 2016, Stratos was finally sentenced to 22 years in prison. Eddie Murphy had moved on to a massive new fortune and a new family, while the woman who walked away with his millions was essentially starting back at zero.
2: Nothing has ruined Western culture more than feminism. Feminism is one of the greatest scams in the history of the earth. The most successful marketing campaign in history was not done by Nike, not done by Apple or McDonald's. It was feminism. Convincing an entire generation of women that their greatest power was actually a weakness. Think about it. Women can do something that no man can do. They can give birth to life, to other humans. That's a superpower. And somehow, we were sold on the idea that that's a lesser path. Imagine convincing women that shaping the future of civilization by raising kids, that's settling. But answering emails from 9 to 6, Monday through Friday, for a corporation that can replace you in 2 weeks, that's empowerment. They didn't liberate women from the home. They liberated a second income for the government to tax. And now, the average family needs 2 paychecks to barely afford what one paycheck used to afford. We call that progress in the name of feminism. There is no replacing a mom who is home. No daycare will ever be able to raise your children as well and as good as your mom. No babysitter, no caretaker, no housemaid, no butler, no one will ever be able to substitute the value that your family has when mom is at home and the stability that brings as well.
3: Very unpopular to agree with that, and that's tragic, because I completely agree with that. I'm going to tell you something that if you're of a certain age, you won't believe me. However, it is fact. In elementary school and middle school, at lunchtime, kids went home for lunch. There was no cafeteria. Many elementary schools had no cafeteria. They didn't go to a cafeteria for lunch. They didn't sit outside. They went home. At about an hour and 15 minutes to walk home, have lunch at home with mom, and then walk back to school. Got a break, filled mom in on what was going on. Mom could see if you were feeling good, not feeling good, what you were eating or not eating. That went on for decades and decades and decades. Sometimes, if I was lucky, mom would pick me up at school, maybe with one of her friends, and we'd go to a diner. Oh, that was the best. If mom took us to a diner, but somehow or another, we got back in time. This will sound crazy. Not figuratively, literally. Everything changed when women wore slacks to work. The minute women wore slacks to work, the culture changed. It seems like a simple thing. No reason women can't wear slacks to work, of course. But it changed everything. And at the same time, our culture, our society was saying, well, you really should go to work. You can work if you want. There's no reason not to work. What's amazing is that in the 50 years since that happened till today, the type of work women are doing is exactly the same as they were doing 50 years ago. What type of work did women do 50 years ago? They did sewing, childcare, cooking. Did they go mining? Did they drill mines? No. Build bridges? No. Pave roads? No. They did none of the physical work 50 years ago, and they do none of the physical work today. 50 years ago, they were secretaries. Today, they're in HR. That's the difference. They're still doing thought work. They have not taken over the world of men. They've just changed it from being secretaries and assistants and clerical work to being in human resources, public relations, advertising. That's the only difference. In our culture, there are certain people who have different roles, and some of the roles are coveted, and some of them are less coveted. Women always have a coveted role. They will always be valued because they can make something of value until menopause. Women of after menopause age technically have no role. They have a role of taking care of grandchildren, but it's not an established role, and it's not defaulting to them. Minorities have a role because they are exalted, protected, laws protect them. Teenagers, male and female, they have a role because, again, they're applauded, encouraged, they're the future, they're protected. They're protected both by laws and by our society. But there are people who have no role, and those are 18 to 34-year-old single men. Now, what happened in the mid-1960s, which did not happen before, but it started in the 1960s and continues to this day in growing numbers, is there are 18 to 34-year-old men who absolutely will not be leaving the house. They are going to stay home. They need to be supported by their parents. Their parents have food, clothing, and shelter. Their parents are not throwing them out. There they are at home. Do they have a job? No. Do they have a full-time job? No. Are they in the military? No. Are they married? No. Do they have kids? No. They are dependent on their parents. They are children. They do not have a role. They're the members of the family that nobody goes to for advice. Whoever that is, no one's going to them for advice. Cousins, relatives, no one's going to them for advice. They stay home. They have no role. It started in the late 1960s. And what happened was two things. One was the wage price freeze in the late 1960s, early 1970s, where it became very quickly economically preferable for two people in that house to have jobs. It became almost a necessity because a couple things happened. Mortgages went up to 18%. Oh, you didn't know that. In the early 1980s, mortgages went up to 18%. Today, a huge mortgage is 6%. My God, who could pay that? Well, thousands, millions of homes were foreclosed upon because only one income was coming into those houses, and they couldn't afford the mortgage. Floating mortgage rates killed them. And as a result, mom had to go out and get a job. Culturally, at the same time, the world was saying, you should be working. You should go to work. There's no reason for you to be stuck at home, trapped with your kids, forced to be a mother. This was all promoted by women who had no children. Jane Fonda, Betty Furness. They had no children. They were promoting a world where women worked and let someone else take care of the kids. It wasn't important. What has this done to the kids? They're going home to empty houses. They feel less safe. They have no place and nobody to put their lives into perspective. And what do we have? Depressed kids, ADHD, kids addicted to you name it, because there's no buffer. There's nobody there. Now, let me share with you what happens in feminism. If feminism was true, if it was followed through on in the truest sense, a man should be able to look at his wife and his kids and say, you know what? Mom's making enough money. I'm going to stay home. I want to stay home and take care of the kids. I want to take care of the house. I'm good at this. I want to do it. And mom's making enough money. She's making enough money to support us. Mom, I'm going to stay home, and you're going to go to work. Stay at work. She's already working. You stay at work. You're making enough money for all of us. I don't want to work anymore. How often would a woman say, hey, that's great, no problem, good idea? If every woman said that, 90% of the women said that, then the promise of feminism would have come to fruition.
2: Nothing has ruined Western culture more than feminism. Feminism is one of the greatest scams in the history of the earth. The most successful marketing campaign in history was not done by Nike, not done by Apple or McDonald's. It was feminism. Convincing an entire generation of women that their greatest power was actually a weakness. Think about it. Women can do something that no man can do. They can give birth to life, to other humans. That's a superpower. And somehow, we were sold on the idea that that's a lesser path. Imagine convincing women that shaping the future of civilization by raising kids, that's settling. But answering emails from 9 to 6, Monday through Friday, for a corporation that can replace you in 2 weeks, that's empowerment. They didn't liberate women from the home. They liberated a second income for the government to tax. And now, the average family needs 2 paychecks to barely afford what one paycheck used to afford. We call that progress in the name of feminism. There is no replacing a mom who is home. No daycare will ever be able to raise your children as well and as good as your mom. No babysitter, no caretaker, no housemaid, no butler, no one will ever be able to substitute the value that your family has when mom is at home and the stability that brings as well.
3: Now, about those men who are at home. The men who are at home, mom, dad, retired, here they've got their 28-year-old son, not in the army, not working, not married, sitting at home doing nothing, doesn't have a role. That guy doesn't have a role. He's dangerous. Because any man, anybody who does not have a role in our culture is dangerous, because they will seek excitement in all of its forms.
4: 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I feel good at TJ Maxx knowing that anything I would ever need in life I could get right here in this store.
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0: James Parker, and this is Florida Story.
1: Hey, thank you. Thank you. Good to see you. I'm about to ruin that with some real stupidity here. For our first Florida story, there's a woman who has some addiction issues. She gets busted. Now, once you get busted and you know you have priors, you got to know that any other time that you have an interaction with cops, you get pulled over, anything like that, then the cops are going to be extra suspicious of you. And so maybe you want to try and keep a low profile. Well, at some point, this woman went to the store and saw a bag. Now, on it, it said definitely not a bag full of drugs. Now, I don't mean somebody wrote on it with a Sharpie. It was not embroidered, but was that screen printed on there? And so she gets pulled over. You're not going to believe what they found in it. You know, at least she had the Narcan in there, though. She's a well-seasoned Florida person. If you're not familiar, Narcan's what you take when you overdose. So she was just ready to party there. Sorry I got interrupted. But it's just like I almost feel like you don't believe me when I say that. Because, oh, yeah, the guy on the radio is making stuff up. No. A Florida woman who has priors was keeping her drugs in a bag that said, definitely not a bag full of drugs. And she got busted.
2: Wait, Hold my beer.
1: All right, for our next Florida story, we have a husband and wife who got together a while back. They got married in Connecticut around 2003, and she is of Puerto Rican heritage, and I don't know if that contributes to how fiery she is, but she became so abusive that at some point he had to move out of the house that he himself was living in. He was able to get a divorce. They split up. Since she can't support herself, she had to go back and stay with some family in Puerto Rico. Well, they had rekindled their romance, and they were going to give it another try. They meet up in Florida. They're headed back to Connecticut to try and resume their married life. But they get in an argument in Clearwater, Florida. And at some point, there's a lot of alcohol involved. She beats him with a toy, with an adult toy. And so he has to, and it doesn't say where she hit him. That's up to your imagination. But the cops get there and he tells them, yeah, we have a history. She's done this before. They can see her priors. She, of course, is ragingly drunk. They have a hard time communicating with her. And eventually she did admit to using the toy on him. I mean, not just, she hit him with it.
2: Hold my beer.
1: We have a Florida man, 29 years old, a Florida woman, 53 years old, and they're over at the bus stop in front of a Wendy's restaurant adjacent to U.S. Highway 19, and they're caught doing what's called an unnatural act. Now, I don't know what that means, an unnatural act, because it sounds like it's probably something sexual, but isn't sex natural? I didn't go to law school. However, I don't want to dig too further in this one, because when you look in the mugshots, I'm having a hard time telling which one's which. I mean, they both kind of look like the dude, so maybe we're just better off not knowing what an unnatural act is. In the eyes of the Florida law, please God, next story.
2: Hold my beer.
1: Well, for our next Florida story, we're going to go to the Botanica Day Spa in Clearwater, where a Florida man goes in to get a massage. And, you know, I don't know how people know which day spa is the right day spa or which massage parlor is the right massage parlor. But apparently this is one of the ones that gives a little extra service. So the guy at the end of the massage, he gets flipped over and the masseuse kind of brushes up against it. And he's like, oh, okay, I'm sure that was an accident. And then that kind of, that feels like a mouth. Well, I don't mean to ruin what would otherwise be an interesting, maybe even fun story, but it turns out the masseuse problem is a dude. That's not what I was expecting either. There's a lot of fellas who'd probably be okay with that. This guy wasn't. So he jumps up, actually runs out of the massage parlor to his car naked. Calls cops, and they come and arrest the guy. He's like, oh, look, I thought I was doing him a favor. I was just trying to earn a tip. I don't know. Get me out of here.
2: Hold my beer.
1: Now, here we are in the same episode. We have another public sex story. This one's down in Key West. And, you know, you hear about how freaky Key West is because they got all the creepy middle-aged swingers going there. But even in Key West, you're not allowed to do it on a public sidewalk. However, there are a couple of interesting variables in this version of the story. The woman is 38, the man's 41, and she looks all right. You've definitely done worse than that. I've certainly done worse than that. I'm impressed at the time. 4:20 in the morning. And that's not like a weed thing. It's not
3: smoke weed every day.
1: But to still have that kind of game, that kind of scene control, have her interest, still have her be awake and alive and attuned and turned on at 4:20 in the morning. I just assume there has to be drugs involved.
2: Wait. Hold my beer.
1: I'm James Parker. 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
5: Walter Sterling, 30 minutes past the hour, on the air in Chicago on WGN with Chuck in Illinois. Chuck in Illinois, welcome to the Other Side of Midnight. Hi.
6: Hello. Yeah, the stuff that you just went through, I've been there in Florida. I know 19 and Key West and also the Fountain Blue and the Pier 66. So I'm sure that you know those places too.
5: So you have money?
6: No, I don't have money. I had enough that I could fly my own plane and a few things like
5: your
6: that.
5: Your own plane? You own a plane?
6: They always thought you had money, yes.
5: Exactly.
6: But also I was one of those kids that had walked home from school for lunch and I don't know if I'm fortunate enough to be looking at age 91 here in a couple of days. So
5: you're our youngest listener. You are the youngest listener.
6: Yes.
5: Yes.
6: And my wife was one of the beautiful women that we got into some multi-level marketing.
5: Oh.
6: And she was able to make as high as $500 a day, and it was mostly because she was beautiful. And it wasn't what people would think, you know.
5: What were you marketing? What were you marketing?
6: At that time, we were marketing what they called the Slim Jim. And we were getting different dealers under us. If we'd get a new dealer, we could make, you know, like $500 on that, you know. And it was going great guns till it just petered out. But we met all kinds of people, you know, while we were involved in that sort of thing. Also, Route 19 there. My parents had a place over in Crystal River. And I've flown into some of the airports down in Florida, one thing and another. But also, I had a small corporation that.
5: Leave me money if you owned the corporation? Going to leave me money?
6: not at this point. I tell you what, the I guess the legislators and one thing and another just made it impossible to run that sort of thing.
5: What sort of thing? What sort of thing?
6: You know, and I was up against the Chinese there.
5: Chinese.
6: During that period, you know, anything you wanted to do.
5: Chinese. Peter in Illinois, welcome to the Other Side of Midnight with Walter Sterling. Hi, Peter.
7: Hello,
3: Walter. It's very good to be able to speak with you. I'm out here in Illinois, and I'd like to comment on your conversation on special education last Wednesday.
5: Yes.
3: I listened to your radio show on my way home from work.
5: Bless you.
3: And as someone who grew up with a hearing loss and learning disabilities and an attention deficit disorder, my parents were public school teachers, and I needed a speech pathologist when I was younger because I stuttered. And the district told my parents that they couldn't do that. They just didn't have the resources. Despite the fact my parents, being public educators, told the district that they were bound to do that by law.
5: Correct.
3: And they, they screwed around and screwed around, and eventually the head of curriculum for the district, whom I will not name, told my dad that your son is going to be a never-do-well. He's not going to amount to anything. You really should put him in special ed. That's the best place for him. My mother, of course, was absolutely furious.
5: Yes.
3: And eventually, my parents ended up pulling my older sisters out of the district and sent them to a Catholic school because it was much better run. We ended up moving out of that town. My dad transferred districts to a different district where I was mainstreamed and put into a regular school study. But what I wanted to comment on, Walter, was how you stressed that a parent has to be an advocate for their child.
5: Correct.
3: And a lot of parents do not understand that. And it becomes a big shock to them how much work they have to do, how much research, how frustrating it is, and how many school districts don't promote what they are supposed to do legally.
5: Many school districts do not promote what they're supposed to do legally because they don't want to spend the money for that kid. They'd rather spend the money for like
3: exactly
5: a new
3: right.
5: gym, a new gym or office furniture. But here's what's important to remember. It's something key you said, which is that by law, whatever a child needs in a public school system to be accommodated, to make it possible for them to read, write, do math, whatever accommodation is necessary, by law, that school district must provide, absolutely must provide. And the part about vigilance on the part of the parent, absolutely true. None of them are going to inform you. None of them are going to keep you up to date. You have to keep them up to date, and it's nonstop. It does not hurt to have a lawyer. Lawyers help. And because why would you know the maze of public school bureaucracy relative to special ed? Why would any parent know that? And thank you very much for the call, Peter. No parent would know that. They need help. It is not unreasonable to say, you know what, we need help. There are advocates for parents who have special needs kids who will help a parent through that maze, know all the rules and regulations, know what is required, know what that school district must do. But remember, and this is something my wife and I learned, the kid's not going to get a second chance. It isn't like I learn all of these rules and I learn the laws of special ed, and then, you know, a year or two later, we're able to get all that stuff done. That's a year or two missed. Seventh grade, sixth grade, fifth grade, that's a year or two missed. Cannot afford it. Those children cannot afford it. They're challenged enough. By the time they're done with school, that challenge has become profound. While they're in school, because they're going to have a lifetime with that challenge, while they're in school, it is our job as parents to do everything in our power to make sure that kid has every single resource possible, that every resource in that school district is assigned to them. Now, if you get an individual education plan, an IEP, that is a legal document. And if the IEP says we will assign the maximum amount of resources that we have available, and you're reading it and you go, oh, well, they're going to put all the resources they can possible assigned to our kid. That's great. No, it's not.

great. It isn't as much as they can. It isn't whatever we have that is possible. That's not the definition. The definition is that the accommodations must be made for that child. Whatever that child needs, those accommodations have to be provided. That is the law. And that's why sometimes it's a good idea to have a lawyer, to have a lawyer with you at your side to sit in on the IEP meetings. Oh, a lawyer can come to those. Sometimes it's a really good idea to have a lawyer at those, or just send the lawyer, because it's complicated and because there's no reason

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2: 1 year of that, but did not agree to pay for the second year of that, and as a result, ultimately said, we're not paying for that. We will be able to provide the resources within our school. No, you won't. And they couldn't, and we decided to homeschool our kid, which I didn't want to do for a lot of reasons. My kids aren't Amish. They're not Mennonites. I don't want my kid walking around with those long skirts and those weird hats. I didn't want homeschooled kids because, as you know, they were weird. However, we homeschool her. It is the best thing we could have possibly done because she's a one-on-one learner. Maybe yours is too. She learns one-on-one. And because she has the absolute attention of her teacher, she learns and she likes it. This is the first time in her life that she actually likes school, and she's homeschooled. There are many other ways for her to have social support, and she's one of those kids who was like born to make friends. She knows how to do it. She knows how to make friends. All right, I'm Walter Sterling. This is The Other Side of Midnight. My phone number is 800-848-9222, 800-848-9222.
3: One never knows when the homosexual is about. Let's take the case of Jimmy Barnes. Jimmy played baseball all afternoon, and he didn't feel like walking home, so he decided to thumb a ride. He'd done it 100 times before, and he didn't think anything was unusual when the driver struck up a friendly conversation. In fact, he seemed like a real nice guy. What Jimmy didn't know was that Ralph was sick. A sickness that was not visible like smallpox, but no less dangerous and contagious. A sickness of the mind. You see, Ralph was a homosexual. A person who demands an intimate relationship with members of their own sex. So no matter where you meet a stranger, be careful if they are too friendly. If they try to win your confidence too quickly, and if they become overly personal. One never knows when the homosexual is about. He may appear normal.
4: The lesbians in space, space, space. The other side of midnight.
5: Something really weird happened with Una.
6: Tell me everything right now.
5: I really don't know if I can, explain it.
6: Try.
5: It was our faces were, so close to each other. I could feel her breathing on me.
6: Hot.
5: No, and then she touched my thigh.
6: Ah, okay. So she's in love
5: she's
6: with
5: not.
6: You.
5: No, because that was it. Nothing else happened.
6: Really?
5: And it's so confusing because I can't figure her out. I can't, tell what she's thinking, and it's driving me insane. But at the same time, I'm like, dude, why would she touch my thigh
6: 100%. 100%, actually.
7: I'm Robert Clotworthy, the voice of Ancient Aliens. This Thursday, on The Other Side of Midnight.
8: Isn't it a little bit homophobic that we're so focused on the straights of homos and not the gays of homos?
9: Yes, I agree. Yes, yeah. For sure.
8: Why do you think they're willing to leave the gays of homos behind?
9: I think it's just historically, gays have always been very discriminated against, which is wrong on so many levels.
8: Even in war.
9: Yeah, even in war. It just takes more reform in government, obviously, and then also educating society.
8: Just feel like if we're gonna go in there, we can't leave the gay people behind.
9: Right,
8: I don't
9: think
8: we should go in there at all, but if we're going to, the gays of Hormuz, we could turn it into Fire Island.
9: For sure.
3: One never knows when the homosexual is about. Let's take the case of Jimmy Barnes. Jimmy played baseball all afternoon, and he didn't feel like walking home, so he decided to thumb a ride. He'd done it 100 times before, and he didn't think anything was unusual when the driver struck up a friendly conversation. In fact, he seemed like a real nice guy. What Jimmy didn't know was that Ralph was sick, a sickness that was not visible like smallpox, but no less dangerous and contagious. A sickness of the mind. You see, Ralph was a homosexual, a person who demands an intimate relationship with members of their own sex. So no matter where you meet a stranger, be careful if they are too friendly, if they try to win your confidence too quickly, and if

0: they become overly personal. One never knows when the homosexual is about. He may appear normal.
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0: dead of midnight. 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
3: G'day, Walter, and g'day, Midnight Misfits. I'm talking about a place called Susquehanna, which is a power station, which is in Pennsylvania, the Susquehanna Steam Electric Station in Pennsylvania. And you and I, Walter, have been very prominent, I think, in taking a very skeptical view over the last few years about the official explanation for the unexplained objects that have been breaching airspace over often very sensitive government military facilities, but especially just over suburban New Jersey for many, many months. And you and I were both talking many times on this show about the fact that time and time again, we are told by the authorities that these are just drones. And the most banal explanation being offered by those in charge is that clearly some naughty person is just putting up a commercial or maybe even a military-sized drone and breaching the airspace over sensitive civil aviation facilities. And don't you worry your tiny little heads about this. There's really nothing to worry about. It's nothing anomalous. Well, my friend, I have just put to air an interview with a guy who I think puts this to rest once and for all, and he is very strongly of the view that we need to take

0: anomalous phenomena over sensitive military and civilian facilities extremely seriously indeed. The guy's name is Daryl Johnson, and he's a very big banana. He's formerly one of the top experts on domestic terrorism in the United States. He worked in a counterterrorism role in the U.S. Army, and he ended up working inside the Office of the Nuclear Regulatory Commission, the Office of Nuclear Security and Incident Response, doing all of the security for the body that controls the security over some of our most sensitive nuclear plants. And what he's discovered is truly, shocking. Forgive me, I'm getting somebody.
1: Believe me, I understand it's all right. Pause if you need to, because I want to hear this story. This is clearly a big story, sir.
0: So what he was responsible for monitoring, assessing, and trending all drone and UAP flyovers at every single commercial nuclear power reactor and fuel cycle facility across the United States. It was Daryl who wrote the annual report to Congress for the Nuclear Regulatory Commission's Security Inspection Program. He was responsible for all of the security advisories sent to all the licensees, and he reviewed all of the suspicious activity reports from all licensees. And essentially, he was the guy who did the trend analysis on what is actually being seen over these nuclear power plants. And his job was to coordinate with the Department of Defense's UFO Investigation Office, the All Domain Anomaly Resolution Office, on UAPs. And what he revealed to me in this interview is quite shocking, because he's discovered that, for example, at Susquehanna, 22nd of October 2022, what was officially described as a drone was a gigantic black triangular object with a large spotlight that hovered over the nuclear power plant for 2 hours.
1: 2 hours.
0: And it did this with total impunity, shining down a huge spotlight over one of the most sensitive facilities that has nuclear power in the United States. And what's interesting is the official explanation is that these were just one of several drones that breached the airspace. That's what the public have been told by the NRC. But the reality is, from the guy who was in charge of security, he thinks these are anomalous. He says the lights were very, very prominent. If somebody was trying to hide this object, it was a very, very clearly, obviously well-lit craft that was clearly some kind of structured craft. It was a black triangle. No noise was heard. Absolutely no sign of any propellers, no jet engines, no turbines, a completely silent object hovering only very, very low over the head of security guards. And they were completely hopeless in their inability to be able to do anything about it. And what's interesting, Walter, and you and I have spoken about this before, that all too often what I suspect is described as a drone is purely and simply an unexplained object, and that the official default position now has come to be that UAPs, unidentified anomalous phenomena, objects like this black triangle, are reported either as drones or not at all. And that's exactly what Daryl Johnson tells me in the interview that we've just put to air. He says that the Nuclear Regulatory Commission, he says it's incredibly serious. He says they're getting incomplete data because there's no guidance that distinguishes UAPs, that is potentially anomalous objects, from unmanned aerial systems, drones. Nobody knows how to tell the difference. And he said that inside the NRC, when he tried to raise this as a concern, nobody cared. They actually tried to discourage him from reporting it to the Pentagon's UAP office. And he was saying, he doesn't say that they are extraterrestrial, but he did tell me, quote, something is observing us. We don't know what it is or who controls it, But he said that in his time at the Nuclear Regulatory Commission, he, Daryl Johnson, the guy in charge of security, saw time and time again objects being explained away as drones when he could not plausibly explain what they were. And he said he didn't think there was any willingness inside the NRC, which of course is the body that is meant to be protecting us all from the possibility of the nuclear materials inside these plants being swept away by some dastardly terrorist. Basically, his division director laughed at the idea of aliens or UAPs and joked. And he basically discouraged him from making a report to the Pentagon, as he was required to do by law. And so he's gone public with me, and it's quite a major story. I'm genuinely concerned by what he reveals, because what he's saying is that even if you wanted to bring down these objects, I said to him, why didn't somebody just shoot down these craft over these areas? And he laughed and he said, you wouldn't believe this. A drone is defined as an aircraft under FAA laws. And so it's a breach of the Aircraft Sabotage Act to shoot down a drone, even if it's hovering over one of the most sensitive nuclear facilities in Pennsylvania. And he said it's a potential felony liability for the security staff at a nuclear power plant to either jam, damage, destroy, hack, or seize any kind of aircraft, even if it's a remotely controlled drone. All they can do is watch the object and watch it leave. So really, there's no power to do anything. So whether this is Chinese, little green men from Zeta Reticuli, or something else, maybe some civilian playing games, we have a huge hole over our most sensitive nuclear power facilities because, as he explained to me, the reactors themselves are very, very well protected. They have incredible quantities of concrete surrounding them. But to take out a nuclear reactor, all you need to do is damage the cooling pond or other sections of the nuclear site that I'm not going to reveal. And he says you can disarm and disable a nuclear power plant using a $10 drone with impunity. They can't even shoot it down. And if it was alien, Walter, well, as Mew and the Midnight Misfits now know, they wouldn't even be able to tell the difference.
1: Now, Ross Coulthart, News Nation, as a man of action, like me, our first reaction, if we're stationed at a nuclear power plant and we see objects that we cannot identify and our control towers are saying, we don't know what that is, we're going to shoot them down. What happens to the soldiers who say, I'm going to shoot it down?
0: They would go to jail for committing a felony offense under the Aircraft Sabotage Act. It's hilarious, Walter. Nobody in government has actually thought. They've spent so much time debunking the UAP story and trying to tell us that there is no such thing as aliens that they haven't addressed the fact that technology has changed. As we see in Ukraine now, it's possible to knock out the most advanced Soviet Russian tanks with a $10,000 military drone carrying armor-piercing weaponry. We can take out nuclear power plants from above in ways that weren't contemplated even 10 years ago. And the technology is of such a threat that the Nuclear Regulatory Commission, according to my informant, Daryl Johnson, the guy who used to run their security, he is saying that they are woefully unprepared for this kind of incursion, whether it be alien or foreign adversary. Whatever it is, something has been penetrating these very sensitive nuclear facilities with total impunity.
1: Do you think Daryl Johnson, your source, is in any danger for revealing this?
0: No, he's a ballsy guy, Walter. One of the things I love about America, in the English system we operate under in Australia, people get intimidated by governments. But the thing I love about America is you guys were imbued with civics. You're not taught to hate the media, and you're not taught to not be a whistleblower. People are encouraged to come forward when they
1: see wrong. That's right.
0: And I really admire that about America. People speak out when they see wrong. And he's a good, brave man. He's written a terrific book that basically highlights

0: chapter and verse the failings inside the Nuclear Regulatory Commission, and I sincerely hope the top people in Washington listened to him. Because, interestingly enough, he was one of the guys who sounded the alarm about right-wing groups shortly before the January 6 congressional takeover, where the Congress was invaded by thugs that trashed the Congress. So, you know, he's one of the people who I think has persistently taken a strong stand on combating and predicting threats, and good on him for writing the book he's written.
1: Ross Coulthart, News Nation. What's the name of the show? How can we see you on News Nation?
0: Reality Check, Ross Coulthart. Thank you, Walter.
1: And the greatest gift that you and I can receive is a request for help.

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1: Darlene did it big time. I'm Carmen Roberts, Fox News. Trump-backed Darlene Graham advances to the general election of South Carolina to compete for a full-term U.S. Senate seat previously held by her brother, the late Lindsey Graham. She won about 53% of the vote in the Republican primary runoff, and during her victory speech, slammed her Democratic opponent.
2: My Democratic opponent, Dr. Annie Andrews, is the most radical liberal ever nominated for a statewide office by the South Carolina Democratic Party.
1: South Carolina is a tough state for Democrats to win, but they believe the race could become more competitive as President Trump's approval rating continues to fall. The president ordered flags to fly at half staff for a week to honor Dolly Parton, who died from cancer yesterday at age 80. Nephew says she will never be forgotten.
3: Dolly called me and said she wants to rest in a beautiful bed of plush cotton because after a life wearing heavy rhinestones, she finally deserves to be comfortable and have some rest.
1: The world is
3: rest in peace, Aunt Dolly.
1: The world is remembering Dolly for her music and the vast ways she gave back, including her Imagination Library, which has given millions of free books to kids. President Trump levels a new warning at Iran about keeping the Strait of Hormuz safe. Fox's Trey Yingst reports from Tel Aviv on the president's Truth Social post.
4: The president posted, "I've just been informed by the United States Navy that all mines have been removed and or detonated from within the international waters of the Strait of Hormuz. Iran has been notified that any ship or boat placing new mines will be immediately and systematically destroyed."
1: And crude oil is down 2.5% at this hour at $80.23 a barrel. 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

0: Cold Heart, Sydney, Australia. You don't hear that on 2GB, do you?
1: You certainly don't, Walter.
0: No,
1: you
0: no.
1: certainly don't.
0: They should be ashamed of themselves for that boring crap they put out.
1: Well, what I've got to tell you about tonight, Walter, is pretty interesting because it's not too far from where you're sitting, my friend.
0: All right, this is Ross Coldheart. Let me introduce you properly because you're a big deal. Journalist, award-winning broadcaster, expert on UFOs, conspiracy theories, and our government's failure to inform us. He's live in Sydney, Australia. He works with News Nation. Welcome to the show, Ross.
1: G'day, Walter, and g'day, Midnight Misfits. I'm talking about a place called Susquehanna, which is a power station, which is in Pennsylvania, the Susquehanna Steam Electric Station in Pennsylvania. And you and I, Walter, have been very prominent, I think, in taking a very skeptical view over the last few years about the official explanation for the unexplained objects that have been breaching airspace over often very sensitive government military facilities, but especially just over suburban New Jersey for many, many months. And you and I were both talking many times on this show about the fact that time and time again, we are told by the authorities that these are just drones. And the most banal explanation being offered by those in charge is that clearly some naughty person is just putting up a commercial or maybe even a military-sized drone and breaching the airspace over sensitive civil aviation facilities. And don't you worry your tiny little heads about this. There's really nothing to worry about. It's nothing anomalous. Well, my friend, I have just put to air an interview with a guy who I think puts this to rest once and for all, and he is very strongly of the view that we need to take anomalous phenomena over sensitive military and civilian facilities extremely seriously indeed. The guy's name is Darryl Johnson, and he's a very big banana. He's formerly one of the top experts on domestic terrorism in the United States. He worked in a counterterrorism role in the US Army. And he ended up working inside the Office of the Nuclear Regulatory Commission, the Office of Nuclear Security and Incident Response, doing all of the security for the body that controls the security over some of our most sensitive nuclear plants. And what he's discovered is truly shocking. Forgive me, I'm getting somebody sending
0: believe me, I understand
1: there.
0: It's all right. Pause if you need to, because I want to hear this story. This is clearly a big story, sir.
1: So what he was responsible for monitoring, assessing, and trending all drone and UAP flyovers at every single commercial nuclear power reactor and fuel cycle facility across the United States. It was Darryl who wrote the annual report to Congress for the Nuclear Regulatory Commission's Security Inspection Program. He was responsible for all of the security advisories sent to all the licensees, and he reviewed all of the suspicious activity reports from all licensees. And essentially, he was the guy who did the trend analysis on what is actually being seen over these nuclear power plants. And his job was to coordinate with the Department of Defense's UFO Investigation Office, the All Domain Anomaly Resolution Office, on UAPs. And what he revealed to me in this interview is quite shocking, because he's discovered that, for example, at Susquehanna, 22nd of October 2022, what was officially described as a drone was a gigantic black triangular object with a large spotlight that hovered over the nuclear power plant for 2 hours.
0: 2 hours.
1: And it did this with total impunity, shining down a huge spotlight over one of the most sensitive facilities that has nuclear power in the United States. And what's interesting is the official explanation is that these were just one of several drones that breached the airspace. That's what the public have been told by the NRC. But the reality is, from the guy who was in charge of security, he thinks these are anomalous. He says the lights were very, very prominent. If somebody was trying to hide this object, it was a very, very clearly, obviously well-lit craft that was clearly some kind of structured craft. It was a black triangle. No noise was heard. Absolutely no sign of any propellers, no jet engines, no turbines, a completely silent object hovering only very, very low over the head of security guards. And they were completely hopeless in their inability to be able to do anything about it. And what's interesting, Walter, and you and I have spoken about this before, that all too often what I suspect is described as a drone is purely and simply an unexplained object, and that the official default position now has come to be that UAPs, unidentified anomalous phenomena, objects like this black triangle, are reported either as drones or not at all. And that's exactly what Daryl Johnson tells me in the interview that we've just put to air. He says that the Nuclear Regulatory Commission, he says it's incredibly serious. He says they're getting incomplete data because there's no guidance that distinguishes UAPs, that is potentially anomalous objects, from unmanned aerial systems, drones. Nobody knows how to tell the difference. And he said that inside the NRC, when he tried to raise this as a concern, nobody cared. They actually tried to discourage him from reporting it to the Pentagon's UAP office. And he was saying, he doesn't say that they are extraterrestrial, but he did tell me, quote, something is observing us. We don't know what it is or who controls it. But he said that in his time at the Nuclear Regulatory Commission, he, Daryl Johnson, the guy in charge of security, saw time and time again objects being explained away as drones when he could not plausibly explain what they were. And he said he didn't think there was any willingness inside the NRC, which of course is the body that is meant to be protecting us all from the possibility of the nuclear materials inside these plants being swept away by some dastardly terrorist. Basically, his division director laughed at the idea of aliens or UAPs and joked. And he basically discouraged him from making a report to the Pentagon as he was required to do by law. And so he's gone public with me, and it's quite a major story. I'm genuinely concerned by what he reveals, because what he's saying is that even if you wanted to bring down these objects, I said to him, why didn't somebody just shoot down these craft over these areas? And he laughed and he said, you wouldn't believe this. A drone is defined as an aircraft under FAA laws. And so it's a breach of the Aircraft Sabotage Act to shoot down a drone, even if it's hovering over one of the most sensitive nuclear facilities in Pennsylvania. And he said it's a potential felony liability for the security staff at a nuclear power plant to either jam, damage, destroy, hack, or seize any kind of aircraft, even if it's a remotely controlled drone. All they can do is watch the object and watch it leave. So really, there's no power to do anything. So whether this is Chinese, little green men from Zeta Reticuli, or something else, maybe some civilian playing games, we have a huge hole over our most sensitive nuclear power facilities because, as he explained to me, the reactors themselves are very, very well protected. They have incredible quantities of concrete surrounding them. But to take out a nuclear reactor, all you need to do is damage the cooling pond or other sections of the nuclear site that I'm not going to reveal. And he says you can disarm and disable a nuclear power plant using a $10 drone with impunity. They can't even shoot it down. And if it was alien, Walter, well, as you and the Midnight Misfits now know, they wouldn't even be able to tell the difference.
0: Now, Ross Coulthart, News Nation, as a man of action, like me, our first reaction, if we're stationed at a nuclear power plant and we see objects that we cannot identify and our control towers are saying, we don't know what that is, we're going to shoot them down. What happens to the soldiers who say, I'm going to shoot it down?
1: They would go to jail for committing a felony offense under the Aircraft Sabotage Act. It's hilarious, Walter. Nobody in government has actually thought. They've spent so much time debunking the UAP story and trying to tell us that there is no such thing as aliens that they haven't addressed the fact that technology has changed. As we see in Ukraine now, it's possible to knock out the most advanced Soviet Russian tanks with a $10,000 military drone carrying armor-piercing weaponry. We can take out nuclear power plants from above in ways that weren't contemplated even 10 years ago. And the technology is of such a threat that the Nuclear Regulatory Commission, according to my informant, Daryl Johnson, the guy who used to run their security, he is saying that they are woefully unprepared for this kind of incursion, whether it be alien or foreign adversary. Whatever it is, something has been penetrating these very sensitive nuclear facilities with total impunity.
0: Do you think Daryl Johnson, your source, is in any danger for revealing this?
1: No, he's a ballsy guy, Walter. One of the things I love about America, in the English system we operate under in Australia, people get intimidated by governments. But the thing I love about America is you guys were imbued with civics. You're not taught to hate the media, and you're not taught to not be a whistleblower. People are encouraged to come forward when they wrong.
0: That's right.
1: And I really admire that about America. People speak out when they see wrong. And he's a good, brave man. He's written a terrific book that basically highlights chapter and verse the failings inside the Nuclear Regulatory Commission. And I sincerely hope the top people in Washington listen to him. Because interestingly enough, he was one of the guys who sounded the alarm about right-wing groups shortly before the January 6th congressional takeover, where the Congress was invaded by thugs that trashed the Congress. So, you know, he's one of the people who I think has persistently taken a strong stand on combating and predicting threats, and good on him for writing the book he's written.
0: Ross Coulthart, News Nation. What's the name of the show? How can we see you on News Nation?
1: Reality Check, Ross Coulthart. Thank you, Walter.
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3: Hi, I'm retired detective Vic Ferrari. And on tonight's episode of Confessions of a Retired Detective, I explain what it's like for a rookie cop to work in a South Bronx precinct. And it's not as glamorous as you think. Coming up in moments

0: on the way, coming up.
1: Yes. Hello. Hello. Coming up. Yes. Was that it? Was there more to that? Okay. The reason I said it like that, I figured that was it. But the reason I said it is sometimes, every now and then, I know this is shocking, we may have like a little technical challenge between the control room and the studio. And I just wanted to make sure that we were still connected. That's why I needed to hear Matt go, that was it. As opposed to saying, that was it. Either way would have been good. Walter Sterling, 25 past the hour, and I want to talk to you. We've heard from Ross Coulthart twice a week, every week, for months. And Ross always presents to us a similar challenge, as does Dave Scott. They both have a tremendous amount. Oh, that's what it is. Hold on. They both have a tremendous amount of information that indicates our government is lying to us, completely lying to us. They have information about UFOs and UAPs, and they're aware of drones and other aircraft buzzing nuclear power plants. And what we just learned from Ross was that if you worked at a nuclear power plant, and if you saw a UFO, UAP buzzing it, and you had guns and weaponry, you're not allowed to shoot it. I can't think of a better scenario, or scenario if you're from Jersey, scenario that would beg a shoot down more than seeing an unidentified flying object above one of our nuclear power plants, which are surprisingly easy to take out if you know what to do. They're not complicated. They're delicate, well-balanced, but they're not that complicated. And if you know enough to have a big giant drone or a flying saucer, you'd know what to do. I'd like to know how you feel. Couple things. Do you think, as I do, that our government is at the point of being a joke? It's a joke. They have many files, and our president said, I'm going to release all the unidentified flying object information. And that's what he's done. He's exactly honest. What has been released are files that are unidentified. They don't know what this stuff is. They've studied it, some of them since 1948. They've studied it, and now they're like, we don't know what it is. Here, you look at it. But then there are those other files that I'm convinced are there, that are identified flying objects, identified craft, identified alien bodies, identified living aliens. They haven't released those. He never said they would. He never said they would release. They would release the identified objects. Never said they would. I think they're withholding a lot. And I think it all goes into the package of what the stupid population can handle versus what it can't handle. And then we learned about that insane law, that insane rule, which is that if a identified object flies over there,

0: right now. An identified object flies over a nuclear power plant. They're not allowed to shoot it down. These are our military. These are the finest people we have in the world guarding those nuclear power plants. They are well-equipped, well-weaponed, weaponized, and they're not allowed to shoot them down? That law needs to be changed today. You and I need to write to that scary Senate woman, Congresswoman March, what's her name? The one with the sleeve tattoos. I mean, I love her. She's gorgeous, but she has sleeve tattoos. Hard to know what to do about that. She should be taking the initiative to say, wait a minute, or General Electric, the company that builds the nuclear power plant, should say, wait, we don't want wacky drones flying over our power plants. If a nuclear power plant is being subjected to unidentified flying objects, to buzzing over from drones, we want them to be able to shoot them down. I'm sure about this. Here's my phone number, 800-848-9222, 800-848-9222. The only possible reason that that law exists, that you can't shoot them down, is that they, and you know who they are, they believe that most of the drones, most of the aircraft flying over our nuclear power plants, are ours. We just don't want to give up what they are. We just don't want to identify what they are. We just don't want to share that information with our scary enemy. That's the only reason there'd be a law on the books, on the military books, that say you can't shoot those things down. What the hell is the point of having armed guards, military, bazookas, giant weapons, sound wave guns, if they can't shoot down UAPs, UFOs flying over a nuclear power plant? My phone number is 800-848-9222. It's a live radio show. I look forward to sharing this time with you, to talking with you. Oh, my gosh. I'm overwhelmed with the stupidity, once again, that we're dealing with when it comes to the federal government. Once again. Now, I thought it was bad enough at the state level. Every time I get my driver's license renewed, I'm pretty damn sure there's a lot of problems at the state level. I've always been told, well, you know, but when you get to the federal government, it's a little more erudite. They're a little wiser. I haven't seen that at all. If they were wiser, they would say, wait a minute. These federal highways built by Eisenhower were meant to be free. How is it that each state and county seems to be able to put a toll on federal highways? Get back to me on that. That puzzles me right there. But it goes to the root problem, which is that I'm too often convinced they have no idea what they're doing, and that every single thing they do is driven by a desire to get reelected or to get bribed or both. Never do two senators sit there and say, let's do what's right for the American people. Let's do what's right for them. Do you think that ever happens? If they won't shoot down a UFO and a UAP, a drone, over a nuclear power plant, if it's against the law for our soldiers, our great military, if it's against the law for them to shoot down a threatening object, oh, over a nuclear power plant, how are we safe? We can't be safe. We are endlessly in a jackpot. You and I are on the radio in Chicago on the great WGN.
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0: Talking with you, my phone number is 800-848-9222, 800-848-9222. It's on that list of wacky things the federal government does or doesn't do. And at the top of the list, I just learned tonight from Ross Coulthart, News Nation, is they cannot shoot down UAPs and UFOs that are flying over a nuclear power plant. The military cannot shoot them down. It is specifically against the law. And I said to Ross, well, what happens if one of them do? What happens if one of them do shoot them down? They go to jail. It's against the law. How can that be? It would seem that that would be the first line of defense. That would be the best thing that a person in uniform could possibly do for me, is to shoot them down. That would be the greatest gift they could do. And again, we're dealing with wackiness. What about that promise that the Department of Education was going to be eliminated by now? That they were going to get rid of the Department of Education? The Secretary of Education was praised by our president this week. She's a great woman. She's fantastic. And you and I are putting kids into college and high school right now. And you and I are staring at the education system and scratching our heads. What the hell is this? You put your kid into a classroom. If it's under 50 degrees, if it's 50 degrees in that classroom, it's a miracle. It's probably 90 degrees. How can that be? How does that happen, that it's a 90-degree classroom when the worst bar in your city is air conditioned? There's the first problem. The next problem is the curriculum that our kids follow, approved by the Department of Education in your state, was created in 1890. These are tests, situations, standardization approved by the Department of Education. What the hell are they doing? What is that Department of Education doing? I thought they were supposed to be disbanded. I thought it was supposed to be dissolved by now. You realize why it was created, right? You realize why the Department of Education was created? There was big trouble with the teachers' union in the 1980s. Big trouble. And Jimmy Carter, confronted with a possible nationwide teachers' strike, went to the teachers' union and said, "We are going to create a bureaucracy that you can talk to. We're going to create the Department of Education. And all of your concerns, your union concerns, can go to the Department of Education, which will manage the scholarships, the student loans, the variation state to state over what is reading, writing, arithmetic. It will standardize all of these issues, making life much easier." I thought this was supposed to be gone by now. Erasing a bureaucracy should be pretty easy. Shooting down a drone, a UFO, over an atomic power plant, that should be the simplest thing imaginable. The simplest thing. Who guards the nuclear power plants? What military is in charge of that? Do you know? Which branch of the military is in charge of guarding our nuclear power plants? Because if I'm in uniform and I've got the big bazooka and I'm standing outside a nuclear power plant at 1:30 in the morning and I can't get anybody else on the phone and that drone is staring at me, and as Ross Coulthart says, we're being watched. My sources say, I can't do an Australian accent, but he says, my sources say we are being watched. Okay. And if we're being watched, then I want to be able to shoot their eyes out. I want Gene Shepard's BB gun. I want to be able to shoot their eyes out if they're watching us. But they can't. It's illegal. It's against military law. It's against the rules of engagement. They are not allowed to take out UAPs and UFOs. That's insane. Absolutely beyond insane. How do you feel? I'm right, but the number is 800-848-9222, 800-848-9222. How could this possibly go on? I don't get it. I really don't get it. This is the week you and I are taking kids back to college, to high school. I'm not going to feel safe if my kid is anywhere within 1,000 miles of a nuclear power plant and UAPs, drones of suspicious origin are allowed to fly over them and could take out that nuclear power plant at any moment. I hate to say it, they're not that hard to take out, but it should be really easy to take out the drones. It should be really easy to take out the UAPs and the UFOs. How could this have happened? There's so many insane rules about the rules of engagement, when our military can get involved, when our police officers should get involved. A well-trained police officer, a well-trained military MP, they know what to do. They're not trigger-happy. They know that their life will change the minute they pull out that gun. And they don't want their life to change. They want to be a hero if necessary. if necessary. But that none of them are going to go looking for glory just for the hell of it. None of them are trigger happy. That's what they're trained to not be. They're for sure trained not to be trigger happy. That's insane. I'm Walter Sterling. You and I discussed the incredible difference, the incredible challenge of taking a kid back to college if it's a boy or a girl. The dynamics are

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4: I have 3 daughters, and the 2 of them have gone to college. And that's exactly what happened, except she left stuff out. They go up to college with lighting kits, elaborate lighting kits. The fairy lights, the twinkly lights, the Christmas lights, holiday lights, floodlights, clamp lights for dramatic effect, and green screens in case they want to make an international video. That's what they go up there with. When I went to college, I went up with a Bo Derek poster and a Star Trek poster, and for some reason, colored burlap, a decorative fabric. Decorative fabric, accent fabrics. I'm a guy. I took up lime green burlap. I figured that would be plenty of decoration. And I put it up, solved the problem. I had an open staircase. I hate open staircases. I don't think they're attractive. I think they're dangerous. I put it at the base of that staircase. Made it look safe. Made it. But that was it. A couple pairs of underwear, 3 or 4 shirts, 2 pairs of pants. That was it. My daughters go up there with twinkle lights, Christmas lights, pulsing lights, clamp lights. That's just for the lighting. Multiple decorative fabrics, wall hanging fabrics. That was just for the wall hanging. Carpets, area rugs, fancy rugs, multiple bed seats, 4 or 5 pillows, throw pillows, decorative pillows, an entirely different dynamic. Wardrobe to go to the White House. They could go to do anything from the White House to a prom. It was insane. I got a phone number. It's 800-848-9222. 40 minutes past the hour. Let's give Pete something to do. 800-848-9222. I want to talk about this insanity of the UAP and the UFOs. We are at a point now where it's a conspiracy for us not to see the information that the federal government has on the UAPs and the UFOs. I talked to Dave Scott, a known Canadian, an expert on spaced out radio. I talked to Ross Coulthart, a major league award-winning journalist reporter for News Nation. Both of them cover conspiracies and mysteries. And both of them are now saying the same thing. We're being lied to. We're being lied to big time. The government made the mistake of saying, we're going to release everything. That's what they announced. That isn't what they announced. What Trump announced was that he was going to release all the unidentified flying object files, all the unidentified aircraft files. And I believe that's what he's done. And that has nothing to do with what we want to see. We don't want to see that. We want to see the identified aircraft files. We want to see the identified flying object files. That's what we want to see. We want to see the actual aliens. Where are they being kept? Are they in prison? Are they being tortured? What's the deal with the aliens? The story has gone on too long, and it has always been shrouded in mystery. If it wasn't really true, or if there wasn't much to it, the nanosecond it happened is when we should have known. Then there are those priests, those ministers in Washington saying, well, this will affect the world religion once people know that there's aliens here. Why? Why would it affect the world's religion? I believe that it would make God bigger. Oh, God's responsible for that too? Oh, okay. Pass the plate. I believe it would make God bigger. There's no threat.

0: There's no threat to any organized religion. Nothing to be afraid of. What does organized religion teach? What does it really teach? There's something bigger than you and me. Okay, they all teach that. We should be nice to each other. Okay, they all teach that. That women should be respected, parents should be respected, that we're made in the image and likeness of a God, and that we should talk to our God in whatever way we want. That's what they all teach. There's no threat there. Do you see any threat? Yeah, I don't think so. I think that it would confirm many, many, many people's faith in religion if there are UFOs and if there are UAPs and if there are aliens. 800-848-9222 in Pennsylvania. There's Danny. Welcome to the other side of midnight, Danny.
1: Does the Talisman Palace have the pellet with the poison?
0: Wow. Well screened. Thank you. 800-848-9222. 800-848-9222. We're talking about the fact that Ross Coulthart, Dave Scott, and many other experts have finally been broken. And they say, you know what? The government is just keeping it from us. They know there's more, and they have decided either for military reasons, competitive reasons, or what I suspect, they have the UFO technology. They have all the secret stuff, the anti-gravity machines, the metal that can bend 1,000 different ways, the invisibility cloak. They have all of it, and they're trying to sell it, or worse, they've already sold it to Lockheed Martin, General Electric, Bell Labs. They've already sold it. They can't get it back. Maybe they've knocked on all the doors that they've sold this stuff to. All those companies they've sold it to knocked on the door and said, we have to show it to the public now. We didn't think we'd ever have to show them. But Bell Labs, we're going to have to show them night goggles, lasers. We're going to have to show them all this stuff. And Bell Labs, Lockheed Martin, Motorola is saying, no, we're not going to let you show it. We're not going to let you show it. We own it now. Remember, in 1958, you sold it to us, Mr. Government? Well, we're not giving it to you. And then everybody's favorite conspiracy theory, which is that during the Eisenhower or Truman administration, we made a deal with the aliens. And they said, okay, we want this technology. Great. We want humans. What? Yeah, we're going to pick up about 500 humans a year and do experiments and tests on them. In exchange, you can have this anti-gravity machines. And they made the deal. And then grandma started to disappear. The farmer in the Dell started to disappear. These people, our friends and neighbors, our cows, they all started to disappear. In exchange for anti-gravity weapons, in exchange for invisibility cloaks. That's a popular theory. That's a popular X-Files theory. But the real answer, what it is they do have, what they do know, we're not getting it. And Ross Coulthart is saying enough. Now, he has interviewed and had a conversation with a few experts who were inside the UFO and UAP world. And they have told him it's true. They're not revealing it, but it's there. The information is there. The files, the secret files exist, and we're not showing it. And he's saying enough. This expert who was inside the UFO world in the federal government, he's saying, yeah, they have it. They're not showing it to us. And enough. Demanding answers. This guy's demanding answers. Ross Coulthart revealed that on this show for the first time ever tonight. How do you feel about it? 800-848-9222, 800-848-9222. Walter Sterling, Other Side of Midnight, Red Apple Audio Networks.
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3: What does sugar in your first 1,000 days mean for your whole life? 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According to the NIH-backed research published in Science, people with low sugar exposure in the womb for the first 2 years of life had significantly lower risks of developing diabetes.

0: and high blood pressure decades later. Researchers say the effect was strongest the longer that early low sugar window lasted, so those first 1,000 days may matter more for lifelong health than we ever realized. Does cutting fat actually melt the pounds away? For decades, fat-free was the magic word on every diet plan. But it turns out, that's not the whole story. Researchers say the real culprit wasn't fat itself, but what replaced it? Processed carbs. So skip the fat-free guilt. Balance beats extremes. Because your health matters. I'm Yana Dorilis for the Worldwide News Network.
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6: Hey, Walter. On tonight's episode of Confessions of a Retired Detective, I'd like to share a story from early in my NYPD career. Right after my field training, I was assigned to the South Bronx's 4-2 precinct. Now, if you ever saw the movie Fort Apache, the Bronx, where Paul Newman and Ed Asner are walking in and out, they filmed it there. Now, this is a couple of years afterwards, and the precinct still was a bombed-out hellhole. And when I first got there as a rookie cop, you're not getting the plum assignments. So I was guarding hospitalized prisoners. I was guarding prisoners that were in the cells waiting arraignment. Every DOA, person that died in an apartment, natural or unnatural, I had to sit there with the body until the medical examiner came and took it or the funeral home would show up. And when I wasn't getting those gigs, I was thrown out on a footpost. And I had gotten to the precinct the tail end of the summer, so within a few months, I was freezing to death, standing around rows and rows and rows of abandoned buildings. But the amazing thing is, you start to learn things as a rookie cop when you're thrown out there. And I remember, like, these burnt out six-story tenements had no windows, no doors. But at a certain point in the day, as the sun was going down, you could see through the building. And then I could see like a crackhead walking around there or a junkie shooting up. So then you go into the building, make an arrest, and get off the footpost. But what I really hated doing was, as a rookie cop, was they would give you station house security. So basically, you're a goalie, and your job is to ensure no one gets to the desk officer. And if you keep letting lunatics come into the station house and get to the desk officer, they're going to give you a worse assignment than that. So when the station house would calm down after the change of tour, we had this problem at the precinct that since it was in such a bad neighborhood and it was in the throes of the crack epidemic, our cars used to get broken into all the time. It was nothing for a crackhead to break your window, climb in and take your radio, spare change, whatever he could get his hands on. So what I would used to do is I would go to the second floor of the station house and open up a window and just kind of hang out and watch. My first day, I'm standing there and I couldn't believe it. This guy walks over to one of the vouchered cars with a razor, starts doing something around the outline of the windshield, and within seconds pulls the windshield off the side of the car and starts walking down 3rd Avenue. I couldn't believe what I was seeing. This skinny 90-pound crackhead's got a windshield underneath his arm. I go running down the street to grab him. As soon as he sees me, he lets go of the windshield and it breaks into a million pieces. So I reach down, I pick up some of the broken glass, I put it in my pocket as evidence, I throw my cuffs on this guy, and I march him back into the station house. And the desk officer goes, "What do you got?" I go, "He was stealing a windshield." He goes, "Where's the windshield?" And I put the broken glass on top of the desk. So for more behind-the-scenes NYPD stories, be sure to check out my new book, NYPD, Behind the Blue Wall of Silence, available on Amazon. I'm retired detective turned author Vic Ferrari.

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2: Well, they've done a lot of studying, and these are the rarest traits in a man. And young lady, if you find a man with these traits, you just grab him.
3: Psychology says the rarest men share these four traits. First, he enjoys being alone. Mm-hmm. Not because he's lonely, but because peace feels better than noise. Mm-hmm. Second, he reads people fast. One conversation is usually enough. Third, he trusts slowly. Life taught him that words are cheap. And fourth, he walks away the moment respect disappears. That's why he's rare. Most people chase attention. He protects his peace.
2: I protect my peace. For months at a time, before I got married, I didn't date because I was happy being alone. I didn't want to go out. True introvert. Energized by being alone. The dirty trick about being on the radio, people think I'm very social because I'm talking to you on the radio. Everybody you hear on the radio is talking in a room alone. Nobody's in that room with them. It's the best trick. We're all loners, losers. Did I say loser? Introverts don't want to deal with anybody. Don't want to have to talk to anybody. This is ideal. It's perfect. I have the illusion both to myself and to you that I'm a very social guy. The one thing you don't want to do more often than not with people on the radio, you don't want to ask them to come and speak. It's not going to go well. They don't know how to look you in the eye. And you don't want to have dinner with them because they don't know how to look you in the eye. They really don't. And they never look the way you think. You and I are talking about this fraud that the federal government is perpetuating on us right now. And the fraud is that we're being shown all the UFO information, all the files, and that our military bases, atomic power plants, are safe. That's the fraud. How can they be safe? How can that atomic power plant be safe if a UAP, UFO, strange airplane flies over it and our military cannot shoot it down? This is the rule. This is the law, that if a UFO, UAP flies over an atomic power plant, the guards there, the military guards, cannot shoot it down. That is the rule. Like, what the hell's the point of having a military? What is the point of having let's save the money. Let's not have any military surrounding those atomic power plants. Let's just save the money, save the time. No need to go through all that because they can't do anything. This can't be right. And if it is right, that law needs to be changed before I get off the air today. That law needs to go away right now. Where's the congressman? Where's the senator? Who's going to rewrite that before the end of the day? Insane. And I don't believe for one second, like Ross Coulthart, Dave Scott, me, we're all saying the same thing. We are not being shown all the files. We're never going to be shown all the files. And it's either because we have sold the secrets already. If what they were afraid of was releasing information about the secret metals, the invisibility cloak, the power weapons, the supersonic drive, the ability to go at light year speed. If all of that has been sold already, Lockheed Martin, Boeing, all of those companies already bought it, and then we went back to them and said, well, you know, the president said we have to release all this information, they could say, no, we own it. Or we paid attention to the wrong phrase. When Trump said, I'm going to release every piece of information that the government has, well, maybe they're doing that, and maybe the government has sold a lot of the information and doesn't have it anymore. It's like that great scam. For years, we wanted the bodies of Vietnam veterans that were in Vietnam. The great American soldiers who died in Vietnam, their bodies captured, or they died in captivity by the Vietnamese. And the Vietnamese said, we don't have any bodies. We have released all of the bodies. They're not here. Well, they were telling them the truth because the bodies were in Laos. They were in Laos. That's where they shipped them. We were asking the wrong people. And then, you know, about once a year, they release a coffin just to keep us interested because we made a promise. Henry Kissinger made a promise at the Paris Peace Accords, which was to pay off

off Vietnamese, to pay off Vietnam to end the war. And they never got the money. Congress never approved the money, and therefore we never got the bodies. And that's what happened. It's one of the great conspiracies of our time. The reason you and I never got to see our loved ones' remains, never got to give them a proper burial, is because our Congress did not pay what we had promised to pay in order to end the war, reparations, and to get our relatives back. Walter Sterling, Other Side of Midnight, from the Red Apple Audio Networks.

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1: She'll never be forgotten. I'm Carmen Roberts, Fox News. Fans around the world are remembering Dolly Parton for her incredible musical talent and spirit. In 2018, she told Fox and Friends,
2: "You got to be true to yourself. You got to stand up for what you believe in, especially to the young girls. You got to believe in yourself. You've got to be willing to sacrifice for whatever that dream of yours is."
1: Her representatives say the 80-year-old icon passed away yesterday from cancer and will always be remembered for her music, acting, business savvy, and her humor and generosity. Interim South Carolina U.S. Senator Darlene Graham won the primary runoff yesterday to advance to the general election. Many see her as a victory test for President Trump's endorsement.
3: The president strongly backed her. She is new to politics after the sudden passing of her brother, Lindsey Graham.
4: I know he's looking down right now, very proud.
3: The Graham campaign believes the president did all he could to help her across the finish line.
1: Fox's Mike Emanuel. In November, Graham will face off against pediatrician Democrat Annie Andrews in a state where Democrats haven't won a statewide election in two decades. Canada retaliates with up to 50% tariffs on hundreds of U.S. products to match the levies from the U.S.
5: 50% on American steel and aluminum products, 25% on American dairy, fish, and seafood, and 15% on select farm equipment and machinery, up to $20 billion. Prime Minister Carney says in the face of unjustified American tariffs, Canadians have shown resolve, purpose, and strength.
1: Fox's Peter Ducey reports President Trump says Canadians must pay a fair amount.
5: And if they don't, we won't make a deal. That's fine.
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1: Testimony is set to resume today in the trial of Lindsay Clancy, who killed her three children. Fox's Nate Foy has more from Plymouth, Massachusetts.
8: The prosecution's expected final witness, Dr. Gregory Sothoff, a forensic psychiatrist, will take the stand. Yesterday, he explained in his view some inconsistencies in Lindsay Clancy's story, and he called her account of the auditory hallucinations that she claims commanded her to kill her kids unusual. The prosecution's previous witness, forensic psychologist Dr. Kirk Heilbrunn, said he believes Clancy is criminally responsible for strangling and killing her three kids. Clancy is charged with three counts of first-degree murder. She faces a maximum penalty of life in prison without parole. But if she's found not criminally responsible by reason of insanity, she would be committed to a mental hospital.
1: Closing arguments may begin tomorrow. A tragic case of mistaken identity in Pennsylvania. A 22-year-old college baseball player is dead after a police officer shot him, reportedly believing he was breaking into a home. The family of Glenwood Bubba Pizer says he had been out partying with friends and accidentally went to the wrong house. An investigation's underway. And people across the U.S. are marking a special day for their dogs with a little extra love today.
9: The saying, every dog has his day, is especially true today. It's National Dog Day, a chance for dog lovers to celebrate their canine's unconditional love and companionship. 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
1: And I'm Carmen Roberts, and this is Fox News.
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23: Wednesday, August 26, 2026. I'm Jessica Rosenthal. Should online social media influencers have to disclose if they're being paid by a foreign government?
24: The polarization in this country is not organic. It's being manufactured, and it's being manufactured a lot by our adversaries.
25: I'm Lucas Tomlinson. Rolling the dice or trading on secrets? A shocking report warns that insider trading may be infiltrating U.S. military operations, and the DOJ is taking notice.
26: When there's classified information at stake, maybe we shouldn't allow related markets to exist. Maybe we shouldn't be betting on lives and shouldn't be betting on military matters.
27: And I'm David Marcus. I've got the final word on the Fox News Rundown.
23: Just before the 2024 election, the Government Accountability Office released a report about foreign disinformation. It concluded tactics to create or spread disinformation include employing foreign actors behind fake social media accounts, using websites with hidden operators often connected to foreign governments. The biggest aggressors, they said, were China, Russia, and Iran. Well, this month, the Bitcoin Policy Institute released a report called Foreign Influence in the Campaign Against American AI, and it found distinct types of foreign influence working to discourage AI data center construction, including money from a nonprofit network funded by millionaire Neville Roy Singham, a U.S. expat living in China married to the co-founder of the U.S. activist group Code Pink. A Fox News digital investigation recently found Singham's groups given $285 million over the last decade to six nonprofits using in part shell companies. The House Ways and Means Committee has subpoenaed two such nonprofits. Tennessee Republican Senator Marsha Blackburn told Fox News Digital back in May,
28: "You have to look at how China uses our

0: nonprofit 501c3 status organizations to work as CCP influencers. And Singham Group is one of these.
1: Others want to invite China into the conversation. This past spring, independent Vermont Senator Bernie Sanders held an event on Capitol Hill called The Existential Threat of AI.
2: We need international cooperation between the nations of the world to prevent the possibility of a cataclysmic development.
1: Two of the panelists at this event had ties to the Chinese government. Kurt Knudsen, the cyber guy, told Fox News after that event,
3: "This is like letting the hen or the fox into the hen house. It makes zero sense. Talk about a risk to AI."
1: Neither Singham, Senator Sanders, nor others queried responded to Fox Digital's request for comment. So, as AI data centers grow increasingly unpopular, is it all organic? And if other countries pay an influencer you already know and love on TikTok or Instagram, would you want to know?
4: My FARA updating bill, which is what this exactly does, is it basically puts influencers who are getting paid by foreign governments, whether that is directly or through a foreign government company, to disclose to the American people if they are getting paid to put out messaging specifically related to politics.
1: Florida Republican Congresswoman Ana Paulina Luna has introduced the Foreign Propaganda Registration Act.
4: And so what we found, and the reason why this bill really came to, you know, a topic of discussion, is I'm sure any news outlet, I'm sure any person that's been paying attention to politics in the last 10 years, especially as social media has evolved, but it's increasingly gotten nastier and nastier. And what we also are aware of is that there are things like bot farms, et cetera, with the declassifications of the administration currently, that has exposed the amount of interference that China is specifically engaged in, as well as the various nonprofits and organizations that are taking money from foreign governments to influence political discussion. It's time that our laws are updated and reflect what the times are in regards to influencers now becoming the new form of media, going away from what was your legacy journalism that typically had a certain code of conduct. Now we're seeing that people will get paid to kind of post whatever it might be, that it's contributed to vitriol, that it's also undermining legitimate efforts for the United States, specifically also to the administration, to ensure that the American people are being put first. And what we are finding, and I have seen one contract specifically, is that, you know, this is not an isolated incident. It's happening on both sides. It's happening from literally all countries. And ultimately, people are obviously, with the First Amendment, more than welcome to have organic opinions. But if you're going to be getting paid and then post that to a massive audience, you're monetizing your platform and you're getting paid by a foreign government to do it, you're going to be required to disclose it. And because of that, there is massive bipartisan support for this bill.
1: What can you share with us about either what people are telling you they're not trusting and they have questions about? What are you seeing and maybe not trusting? Anything in particular? I know you've seen some contracts, so you know it's happening, but what is out there that you think that is bothering people, that they're starting to wonder, is this really organic or not?
4: Well, I think that you're starting to see whether it's an issue affecting foreign policy. Specifically, my bill is addressing foreign influence in American politics. But this is also going to be going hand in hand with another piece of legislation that's going to actually update FEC laws for disclosures for influencers if they're getting paid by political action committees or candidates to put out specific messaging for campaigns, similar to what you would do with any other disclosure for media, et cetera. And so if they are running an ad, for example, for a candidate running for office, they're going to have to say that this was paid for by the candidate to ensure that the American people know where the information's coming from. But this goes hand in hand specifically on the foreign influence aspect with the fact that these influencers are getting paid. And then what happens is these foreign governments will come in. Let's say that they have a certain policy or position, or they don't like the administration, whether it's Democrat or Republican, a certain policy or position. They'll come in, they'll pay the influencers, and then they hit these influencer accounts with bots. So obviously not even real people, specifically trying to steer public support or steer public discussion regarding foreign influence or foreign policy. And a lot of times there's a lot of disinformation surrounding it. And so what it is going to do is it provides a deterrent because it puts the burden of vetting on the influencer. If you are going to be in that space, if you are going to monetize and make a lot of money on that space, then you're going to have to do the due diligence to ensure that you're not breaking any federal law. specifically with the way that these bot accounts work with hitting then the paid for influencers? Is it then also kind of tricks the algorithms on these platforms to highlight these certain issues? And then in turn, in addition to getting paid, then the influencers also can monetize their accounts. So it's really actually brilliant in the way that they've done this, but ultimately detrimental to everyone involved. And so that's exactly why we've been able to kind of silo it and then also to fix the loopholes. But this would be enforced by the Department of Justice. So there is a FARA office. Obviously, the DOJ would be responsible for enforcing this. But as we are seeing, this is happening on all sides. Okay. For anyone to tell you it's not, they're lying to you. And especially in politics right now with influencers and how they're getting paid specifically in politics, it is a Wild West era, but that's exactly why we're going to be requiring the disclosures that we are. And by the way, members of Congress are aware of this, which is why they're on board.
1: Oh, I was just going to say, what sort of support do you have from colleagues? Is this bipartisan?
4: Oh, this is massively bipartisan. In fact, our initial co-sponsors for the bill, it was a number of Democrats and a number of Republicans. I personally spoke to my entire sophomore class about this. I've spoken to the entire Women's Republican Caucus about this. And the speaker was actually present during both times and had voice support for it. I've talked to many Democrats, and they're frankly tired of what's happening, too, because what you're seeing is the polarization in this country is not organic. It's being manufactured, and it's being manufactured a lot by our adversaries. And so regardless of who those adversaries might be, it's time that we get smart about it. Yes, we have the free speech, but also too, we can do things that protect free speech, but also stop foreign influence. And this disclosure would do that.
1: Yeah, some of these folks set up in the United States who are getting money, they are already claiming free speech issues, especially with this House Ways and Means Committee subpoenas. The two nonprofits who received subpoenas are exactly claiming that this is a free speech issue. What is your response to them?
4: Look, if you're receiving money from a foreign government and then you're politically engaging in what we would call political discourse, you should be required to disclose it. And candidates for office have to disclose who they're taking money from so that the American people know. This is the exact same thing. It's about transparency. And there's no carve out for Democrats or Republicans. The same standard exists for all parties involved, and it exists for all countries involved. We're not singling out any one country. If you're taking money from a foreign government, you're going to disclose.
1: And you said this is going to be enforced by DOJ. What would be the consequences if you don't disclose?
4: Well, there's a financial monetary amount. And then also, too, if people aren't cooperating, then there's also the aspect of we can, you know, they can always be held in contempt. So there's a financial burden here for these influencers. But what I would also say is that it also will require whoever the administration is in charge to actually enforce this. So currently with FARA, we know that the current DOJ is investigating one individual by the name of Neville Singham, 4 or 5 FARA violations specifically. This is going to be also based on referral, et cetera, but I think that it will serve mainly as a deterrence because I don't think people are going to want to take money if they know that they can go to jail if they're not doing proper vetting.
1: Do you think, given what you are efforting here, that the opposition to AI data centers is entirely organic? And what would you tell people to question here about that debate?
4: Well, that debate is obviously held at the state level, not federally. But what I will say is that China specifically using, you know, various nonprofits, et cetera, and then also to using platforms specifically like TikTok has tried to tilt the scales on many of these discussions, whether it's on specifically AI or other issues, largely to politics. Sometimes they'll target certain elected officials. We saw that in the Ways and Means, I believe it was hearing, where they were actually getting people to call some of these offices because they wanted certain protections that would literally allow China to have access to data. And so, again, that's a state's issue. But what I would also say is obviously we want to take into account that we want people to be healthy and we want to avoid any damages to those people. And so I think that that's something, obviously, that, you know, a lot of electeds are currently having discussions about, as they should.
1: I want your update for us about the Save America Act. I know it's been a big focus of yours. We know funding for it would be included in the proposed reconciliation package. The budget resolution for that has passed the House, and we know it keeps getting stalled out in the Senate. We're told there's just not enough votes there for it, nor to nuke the filibuster. So what do you think happens next when the summer break is over?
4: Look, we've done our job. I've told, and many of my colleagues are with us, that we're not going to be voting on anything the Senate has for their pet bill. bills. And remember, the House was trying to do things by suspension, meaning that they weren't actually doing a rule vote, which is how we would block Senate legislation, until they actually did the right thing with Save America. And remember, these senators, especially moving into election season, have their pet bills and projects that they really, really want to get passed.

0: But they understood that, you know, the opposition within the chamber is just too great. But the fact is that we delivered. President Trump delivered the Republican majority in the Senate to Leader Thune. And so if you don't have the votes, find a way to yes, but not a quick way to no. We've also in the House sent over every single piece of must-pass legislation has Save America Act on it. And they're intentionally trying to strip it out to avoid having these senators take hard votes. And so what I would say is some of these senators, I think there's four in particular, one of them, I don't even know his current health condition. You know, I'm not saying that to be mean, but there's like some serious concerns that he maybe is not cognitively capable of actually continuing service in the Senate. But there's plenty of issues. And ultimately, these people are asking for your vote for reelection. So my opinion, if they don't want to deliver, don't deliver your vote to them.
1: Congresswoman Ana Paulina Luna, thank you so much for your time.
0: Thank you so much.
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2: This report is live in the Air Supply Air Conditioning Traffic Center. Expect a higher level of service. Starting off the Wednesday morning drive in really good shape on the freeways, but we do have a problem on the surface streets in the far southwest. An injury accident on Blue Diamond west of Fort Apache at Hualapai. It looks like traffic getting through on both sides, but you do have restrictions. Once again this morning, the right lanes are blocked on the southbound airport connector for pavement work between the tunnel and 215. Restrictions lift by 7 a.m. I'm Mitch Kelly in the Air Supply Air Conditioning Traffic Center.
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5: Good morning. It's Wednesday, August 26, 2026. I'm Ted Lindner. This is the Fox News Rundown. South Carolina Senator Darlene Graham wins the Republican nomination for Senate on Tuesday night as she defeats Congressman Ralph Norman. Fox's Mike Emanuel from Washington has more.
6: Graham's victory was a test of President Trump's endorsement. The president strongly backed her. She is new to politics after the sudden passing of her brother Lindsey Graham.
7: I continue to miss Lindsey every day, and there is still a big hole in my heart. But I know he's looking down right now, very proud.
6: Graham says she spoke with President Trump, who offered his congratulations. The Graham campaign believes the president did all he could to help her across the finish line.
5: Graham will be facing off against Democratic candidate Annie Andrews in the November general election. Prosecutors in the Massachusetts trial of Lindsey Clancy continues today with a rebuttal witness. Fox's Grinnell Scott has more on that.
8: Forensic psychiatrist Dr. Gregory Sothoff was called to the stand Tuesday afternoon. He said Clancy, during his video interviews, spoke of the male voice she heard, as she put it, outside her head.
9: This is your last chance. 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
9: That would make for a longer time that he was away.
5: I'm Ted Lindner. This is the Fox News Rundown.
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2: Fast Report is live in the Air Supply Air Conditioning Traffic Center. Expect a higher level of service. A lot of work going on around the airport. Once again this morning, right lanes are blocked on the southbound connector for pavement work between the tunnel and 215 until 7 a.m., with the Sunset on-ramp to the southbound connector also closed until 7. Separate paving project happening inside the airport tunnel. You now have lane restrictions up 24-7 in both directions of the tunnel into December. I'm Mitch Kelly in the Air Supply Air Conditioning Traffic Center.
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25: Mortgage rates rose last week. The Mortgage Bankers Association says the average for a 30-year fixed loan was up to 6.78%, the highest level in 3 weeks. Kohl's sales declined in the recent quarter. The retail chain says it is seeing signs of improvement in its turnaround plan. Kohl's is raising its forecast for the year, though the stock is losing ground. Starbucks Workers United is calling for a boycott of the chain as it continues to seek a contract. The union represents a fraction of the company's workforce, 12,000 baristas. The campaign called No Contract, No Coffee comes as CEO Brian Nickel is working on a turnaround strategy for the chain. AI chipmaker NVIDIA reports earnings after the Wall Street close today. That's your Fox Business Report. I'm Jenny Coselda. Invested in you.

0: Prediction markets like Polymarket are a booming industry. It allows users to bet on everything from elections to entertainment, but new research from the Anti-Corruption Data Collective is revealing a troubling trend involving national security. Investigators found more than 150 anonymous crypto wallets that raked in millions of dollars in profit betting on U.S. military operations, boasting a staggering 97% success rate. Earlier this year, one American soldier was charged with using classified intelligence to win $400,000 on the capture of former Venezuelan President Nicolas Maduro. Even more concerning, experts say when these trades go public on the blockchain, automated bots and foreign intelligence agencies can track them in real time, potentially broadcasting sensitive U.S. military operations before they even begin. So how big a problem could this be to U.S. national security, and how do we stop it before it becomes too big of an issue?
1: We don't know for sure who's behind these accounts that are making millions of dollars off of the prediction markets.
0: David Ciccone is the co-founder and project director of the Anti-Corruption Data Collective.
1: But we can say that they've got some incredible accuracy in terms of predicting important national security decisions before they happen and making money off them. We think that there's at least 150 accounts on Polymarket that have exhibited a quite incredible win rate over the last year and a half when it comes to defense and national security issues. But we can't exactly connect the dots to say, where do they serve? What type of classified information are they privy to? Because we just don't know their identities from the blockchain, from the public data that's been made available.
0: And you mentioned millions of dollars just now. How much of an issue is this, placing bets on sensitive military operations?
1: I think it's a pretty significant issue because let's say that there's 150 quote unquote insiders, 200, depending on what kind of methodology you use. Those insiders bet first, but there's a whole infrastructure of bots and professional traders and institutional funds that are monitoring these prediction markets in real time and then copying, mimicking those insider bets to make an order of magnitude more money based on those original seeds of insider information. So there's a lot of money at stake. It's being distributed across a very small group of people. Some have insider information, some have just pretty sophisticated algorithms to figure out what's going on in real time. But money's only part of the story because of all the other national security concerns.
0: So I was covering President Trump over the Christmas New Year's break in Palm Beach. I was at a hotel in West Palm Beach, and I remember waking up and seeing the Chinooks, the Blackhawks, all blacked out over Caracas. You know, you knew right away what was happening. My first reaction was, we're invading Venezuela. This is actually a snatch and grab operation with President Maduro and his wife. I can't help but think, hearing everything you've said, if anyone had compromised that operation by just a few seconds, I mean, the element of surprise is so critical when you're dealing with the National Mission Force.
1: I think that's the most alarming dimension to our research so far, is that if we can find it, analysts, data scientists in the West, with pretty, you know, not basic, but straightforward data science tools, then any other security agency or intelligence agency around the world can be monitoring the same data streams, the same APIs, to anticipate or predict based on these bets of what the U.S. military may or may not be doing next. And it doesn't take a lot of resources. It doesn't take that much know-how. And we're seeing institutional funds do this and betting on the information. I think it's all but inevitable that other governments are doing the same.
0: Well, if you're doing this, certainly China, Russia, Iran, and North Korea are doing this too.
1: We don't have, you know, confirmatory evidence of that, but this is all out in the open and doesn't take much. I would suspect that, you know, our adversaries are also investing in this capacity.
0: Americans, people around the world, they're going to gamble, they're going to drink, they're going to do other things. Certainly, are you advocating to get rid of this type of wager altogether with Polymarket, or is it just the insider trading aspect, if you will?
1: Listen, it's really hard to police insider trading, even in our public equities markets. The SEC is encountering challenges proving that people had information at a time and traded on it to their advantage when it comes to a legal base that we've developed over decades. We're not in favor of transplanting the insider trading laws from the equities market over to prediction markets because we think that there are some issues that America just shouldn't be betting on. There's too much at stake and it's too hard to figure out, is this the military member? Is this a spouse? Is this a family member or a friend that was given the information? And how many degrees of distance are there from the classified information? When there's classified information at stake, maybe we shouldn't allow related markets to exist. Maybe we shouldn't be betting on lives and shouldn't be betting on military matters because, like you said, there's lots of other things to gamble on in America. Why not protect some things that may affect the public interest in this way?
0: Do you think a contractor could be suspected? That-

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1: The Virginia Lottery.
2: A copter over a compound in Abbottabad. If anyone had compromised that mission, put American service members at risk, or allowed the target to escape, history's different.
3: It'd be unfathomable. I mean, a huge disaster for our foreign policy if something like that would happen because of prediction markets and the financial incentives that they generate for people with classified information to make money.
2: And, you know, since we're talking about the prediction market here, this is obviously something we didn't grow up with. You know, I grew up going to the racetrack with my father. You know, betting on sports is a recent endeavor. But this idea of betting on the future, politics, elections, you know, who's going to be the 2028 Democratic nominee, who's going to be the Republican nominee, this is a whole new area of gambling. Have you seen this type of wagering explode? What's the handle here?
3: We're doing a lot of work on the midterm elections coming up this fall, and a couple pieces come out the last couple weeks showing that the volume of betting on elections in 2026 is between 4 and 10 times higher than where it was in 2024 over the entire cycle. We're expecting over $1 billion, if not more, wagered on the midterms. I'm an academic. I understand that people oftentimes can contribute more truthful information if there's money at stake. And this could be an important source of information to help us think about what's coming next. What I worry about from an anti-corruption, from an insider trading perspective, is that there's so much room for manipulation and the guardrails aren't there from a regulatory perspective to protect against the leakage of classified information, or a campaign insider making a lot of money because they know what the candidate's going to do next, or even a big donor saying, look, I'll bet $50,000 on this race, I'll change the odds, get you a lot of positive media coverage, completely skew the perception of an electoral race, and think about the downstream consequences for electoral integrity if we can have wealthy people going through this shortcut in order to increase the viability of certain candidates. That scares me. I want the information gathering potential prediction markets, but I want to make sure we have the regulations in place so that bad actors or people with suspicious intentions can't manipulate or abuse the system to get what they want and hurt democracy or democratic governance.
2: Do you think there are enough laws on the books right now to protect and safeguard America's secrets and those that would compromise them?
3: I think I'm still very confident that the way that we grant classified clearance, top secret clearance, the way that we regulate and monitor, all of that seems to be intact. I think prediction markets is a bit outside of it because there's this potential for leakage and it requires a lot of enforcement. That's where my concerns are, is that either the CFTC or the SEC or even just the DOJ potentially has dozens, if not more, cases that it's been referred to from Polymarket, from CallSheet, from organizations like ours, but we're not seeing the indictments. We're not seeing the prosecutions because that's where the deterrent effect comes from. People observe that other people are getting caught for trading on classified information. They don't want to take the risk. You make an example of a larger number of people. So I think our classified information in general is being protected well, but I just think sometimes the enforcement, or especially with regard to prediction markets, has been late. But that doesn't mean it can't come. That doesn't mean we can't fix the system. We just need to go further in demonstrating that this type of thing is unacceptable.
2: Do you think the Trump administration needs to do more?
3: I think they can do more. I think they absolutely need to do more, like you said, to prevent a disaster of a pivotal national security decision being undermined by some better somewhere who happened to know what was coming. I'm concerned that there's conflicts of interest. I'm concerned that a lot of people are really excited or invested in these prediction markets and see a lot of money to be made. And that might be obscuring or preventing them from doing what's right in the public interest. I think we can still have prediction markets on a lot of innocuous events throughout society. Sports, where you don't know which team's going to win. However, when it comes to elections in military and national security, I don't understand why we can't put that in a different category and say that's just not something we as a society want to be betting or should be betting on.
2: Do you think there's enough laws on the books right now preventing this from happening?
3: No. I think there's a lot of laws on the Hill.

0: a lot of proposals, bills that are being discussed. A lot of Congress people are starting to take this seriously. And a lot of Congress people are worried about their own electoral races potentially being undermined by prediction markets. But we just are not there yet with this really reaching a groundswell and consensus on the Hill that we need to do something. And I also just don't know what the Trump administration wants to do. They've given really mixed signals about how far prediction markets should be allowed to develop without a stronger regulatory umbrella. And we've got conflicts, for example, between the states and the federal government about who should be even the first mover on this, who should get the right to say what prediction markets are allowed, what is gambling, what is not. There's a lot that the court system is going to have to decide. Unfortunately, we have got elections in 3 months. We've got military decisions happening in real time. There's potential for bad things to happen while we get all these legal issues figured out in Washington and beyond.
1: Well, David, thank you so much for joining us on this edition of the Fox News Rundown. Can't wait to follow up in the future. Thank you.
0: Thanks so much for having me.
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10: Ash reports live in the Air Supply Air Conditioning Traffic Center. Expect a higher level of service. Freeways are quiet. A bit of delay showing up now on 11 northbound trying to get through downtown. East side injury accident eastbound Stewart at Lamb.

0: Southwest track Blue Diamond west of Fort Apache at Wallapai. Right lane's blocked on the southbound airport connector for pavement work between the tunnel and 215 until 7 a.m. And the Sunset on-ramp to the southbound connector, that is also shut down until 7. Mitch Kelly from the Air Supply Air Conditioning Traffic Center.
1: KDON. News. I'm CJ Papa. Change in direction from President Trump in dealing with the Islamic Republic.
2: The Treasury Department is taking over the Iran war from the Pentagon. Secretary of State Marco Rubio is apparently telling American allies in the Gulf and in the Middle East that there aren't going to be any more big military strikes against the Iranians anytime soon as the focus shifts to economic pressure. That is according to Axios.
1: Fox's Peter Ducey at the White House, the Commander-in-Chief celebrating the American legend Dolly Parton.
3: President Trump says he will be lowering the flags to half staff for 1 week in her honor, saying there has never been anyone like her and never will.
1: Fox's Madeline Rivera, Parton died at the age of 80. Her family said after a short battle with cancer. Interim South Carolina Senator Darlene Graham defeats Congressman Ralph Norman in the special runoff election for Senate. America's listening to Fox News.

0: is the Fox News Rundown. Now a look at sports.
1: We'll begin with baseball. The Royals, they beat the Blue Jays in Toronto 5-3. Kansas City's now won 9 in a row. The last time the Royals won 9 straight, July of 2017. A trade to tell you about from the NFL, the Giants sending offensive lineman Josh Azudu to the Chiefs, heading back to New York, a 2028 seventh-round pick. From the WNBA, the Dallas Wings claim the 8th and final playoff spot. They beat the Portland Fire. That means Paige Beckers heads to the postseason for the very first time. That's sports on the Fox News Rundown. Jay Berman, Fox News.
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3: Hey, friend of the show, Rick Pitino, took shots at the University of Michigan over the school's decision to go pass-fail on first semester grades to appease stressed-out students. My God. I'm with Pitino on this. Two of my favorite universities for their academic and athletic excellence are Notre Dame and Michigan. I just read Michigan is going to pass-fail for liberal arts and sciences for freshman year. This is to alleviate the pressure put on students. What is happening to us? Pressure builds excellence. Don't get soft, Michigan. Well, it kind of, sort of is. When you lower expectations, guess what? People will meet them. When you higher expectations, guess what? People will meet them. I spent $180,000 at the University of Michigan to get my son 3.5 years. I feel embarrassed. What a ridiculous move. If you students are so damn soft, get some fathers involved and start whooping. For OutKicks, don't at me. I'm Dan Dockich, and this is Fox News Rundown.
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8: It was Woody Allen in his 1977 gem of a movie, Annie Hall, who quipped, "Everything our parents said was good is bad. Sunlight, red meat, college." And in the case of the once world-class Harvard University, truer words have rarely been uttered. The transformation in our lifetimes of Harvard from a tower of intellectual excellence to a barnyard of progressive slop is why Transportation Secretary Sean Duffy is right to urge his daughter away from this bastion of absurd wokeness. 30 years ago, when you heard the term Harvard degree, you thought, oh, this must be a very smart person who's done all the reading. Today,

0: automatically, when we hear Harvard degree, most of us think, oh, this is likely a wealthy snot-nosed Marxist who can't even be bothered to read Marx. The New York Times reported on students not doing work, but graduating anyway due to grade inflation. From the article, quote, once they get in, many of its students skip class and fail to do the reading. When they do show up for class, they're focused on their devices and are reluctant to speak out. Sometimes it's because they're afraid of sharing ideas that others will disagree with, but often they have not read enough of the homework to make a meaningful contribution, end quote. This is supposed to be the learning ground of presidents and statesmen, and now the students are refusing to read? They should change the motto from Veritas to No Regrets. Much of this crisis in our top schools has been caused by diversity, equity, and inclusion, as rich kids of colors are sneaked in through the side door to maintain the appearance of a Benetton ad. Is it any wonder that Duffy and his wife don't want to send their daughter to this commie summer camp we call Harvard? The Ivies just don't carry the weight they once did because they threw it away in the name of progressivism. Today, in the real world, nobody actually expects that a Harvard grad is smarter or more able than an alum of West Virginia University or Penn State, and they're probably much more annoying. It really is a problem for our society that our top institutions of higher education have all but turned their backs on educating, preferring to pump out activists instead of scholars. Conservative complaints over the Ivy League are nothing new, after all. It was his book, God and Man at Yale, which made William F. Buckley Jr. a founding father of the conservative movement. But as much as he disagreed with his liberal professors and fellow students, he didn't doubt their ability or willingness to read books. The people we should feel bad for here are the honest, hardworking students who still fought hard to get into Harvard, only to find that their skin color or religion is more important than their intellectual abilities. Ultimately, this is why so many parents, even those of us who are not in the cabinet, would make the same decision as Duffy. We want to send our kids to colleges that will educate, not indoctrinate them. Wherever Secretary Duffy's daughter goes, I hope it's somewhere that will make her read and think and that will not teach her to hate Jews and maybe, I mean, not to get too crazy, will instill a bit of patriotism. This is not too much to ask for Miss Duffy or for any of our kids. This is David Marcus, Fox News digital columnist and author of Charade, the COVID Lies That Crushed the Nation.
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1: President Trump scores a primary win. I'm Carmen Roberts, Fox News. The president celebrating a primary victory in South Carolina, where his endorsed candidate, interim U.S. Senator Darlene Graham, won the Republican runoff, advancing to the general election in November. She thanked the president for his support.
2: Our victory would not have been possible without you, and we are truly grateful.
1: And Graham's making a bid for a full term in office to replace her brother, the late U.S. Senator Lindsey Graham.
2: Our state and nation are much better and safer because of him.
1: And she will face pediatrician Democrat Annie Andrews in November. South Carolina has not elected a Democratic senator since 1998.
3: Here you come again.
1: As tributes pour in for the country music superstar Dolly Parton, her representatives revealed she died yesterday from cancer.
4: A representative for Parton said she had been admitted to the Vanderbilt Ingram Cancer Center in Nashville on Friday. Additional details about her illness were not given, and it's not clear when she received that diagnosis. Parton had been dealing with other known health issues in the last couple of years, including kidney stones and autoimmune and digestive issues.
1: Fox's Tanya J. Powers reporting. Her family says it will hold a small private funeral service for immediate family in Nashville. The U.S. announced economic D-Day for Iran this week and is reportedly sticking with that tactic.
5: Secretary of State Marco Rubio is apparently telling American allies in the Gulf and in the Middle East that there aren't going to be any more big military strikes against the Iranians anytime soon as the focus shifts to economic pressure. That is according to Axios.
1: Fox's Peter Ducey at the White House. Iran continues to insist it controls the Strait of Hormuz and ships passing, trying to pass without its permission, will be in danger. 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
6: Born on America's darkest day, September 11th, 01, the Tunnel to Towers Foundation, they have been helping American heroes ever since. Heroes like U.S. Army Sergeant William Bernard McKenna, exposed to burn pits. McKenna later died from T-cell lymphoma, leaving his wife, Dina, and two daughters. Tunnel to Towers honored Sergeant McKenna. They paid off the family's mortgage in honor of all of his sacrifice. 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
10: As reports live in the Air Supply Air Conditioning Traffic Center, expect a higher level of service. Freeways mostly quiet. There is a crash reported on the Jones on-ramp 211 northbound. Right lane still blocked on the southbound airport connector for pavement work between the tunnel and 215, with the sunset on-ramp to the southbound connector closed. Those restrictions supposed to lift by 7 a.m. East side injury accident blocking left lanes eastbound Stewart before Lamb. Mitch Kelly from the Air Supply Air Conditioning Traffic Center.
11: From the Fox 5 First Alert Weather Center, I'm meteorologist Kendall Kim. An extreme heat warning remains in effect every single day through Friday night. Today, though, is expected to be the hottest day of the stretch. Forecast high today in Las Vegas, 110 degrees. That is expected to be a daily record high breaker. We'll be right around that range with a forecast high of 109 degrees in Las Vegas on Thursday. From the Fox 5 First Alert Weather Center, I'm meteorologist Kendall Kim.
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7: Man, we have a lot going on. Of course, the passing of Dolly Parton is headlines everywhere. I mean, around the globe, literally. Country music star came from nothing, one of 11 kids, to born to illiterate parents, and ends up being this global icon who's done Fox and Friends a number of times. So we look forward to looking at her career. It's also, you can catch our show anytime, youtube.com/@TheBrianKilmeade Show. This hour, we'll be joined by Caroline Downey, a columnist for the National Review, talk about what's happening in this crazy country of ours where now we're debating the use of data centers. Wait a second. Do you like your phone? Yep. You need your storage? Absolutely. You want to pay high rates? No. So do you want to keep up with China when it comes to AI? Of course. But I don't want a data center. Can't have it all. I think China has a lot to do with it. I think China and Russia are trying to get on social media and try to skew the perception of the public when it comes there. So we'll talk about all that and this with the big three.
8: Number three.
9: You know, Democratic Party right now is, I think, going through a kind of experiment. And I think that's healthy.
7: You crazy, Hillary Clinton, an experiment with communism and socialism? Dems have a radical problem led by Hassan Piker. They begin to stand up to the radical anti-American socialist. Question, how does that work with their party? Isn't it time for them to either get on board with socialists or condemn it?
8: Number two.
10: It's going to hurt the American people when you tariff goods. I always say a tariff on Canada is a tax on the American people. I don't know where you're getting the 200% tariffs, but that's not accurate.
7: Not so neighborly in the neighborhood. Canada and U.S. trade relations hit an ugly all-time low, and it's going to cost everybody money.
8: Number one.
11: It's actually going to be a really significant piece of finally forcing the Iranian regime to recognize reality. And the reality is that they have limited cards to play. They've pushed their people to the brink of collapse.
7: Alex Gray weighs in, former Trump official, coming to a head. Hormuz Strait might just be open right now. Massive sanctions go into effect. The question, will China play ball? Because they're the ones who are the number one financer of Iran because they get the discount oil. Will we jeopardize our relationship with China and the big meeting on the 28th by cracking down? Or are we going to give them a little bit of play? I say we crack down in a nice, polite way. You don't want to jeopardize relations, but you got to be direct. Iran is our number one problem right now on the globe. Number two is Ukraine. And number three, I think right now, election-wise, is this trade deal. First off, when it comes to Iran, I just got to clarify, this is what we're getting. Oman and Iran have been meeting. We know that. So what's going to happen? Well, evidently, they've agreed to open up the strait. And I'm thinking to myself, why is this not major headlines? Agree to open up the strait. Because there's because with that would be a number of ships. So I talked to a highest-ranking Trump official. 29 ships got through yesterday. Now, it's pretty significant. They need 100, then things will be back to normal. Okay, that was before the announcement that they're opening up. We demined the whole thing quietly. Our Navy's doing great, doing some escorts because our allies are not even helping, which is unbelievable. I understand that we're ticked off in the beginning, but it's get over it. So it looks like the strait might be open. Now, I think that we'll wait because Iran, Oman, they decide what's going on there. We're not thrilled that they're talking to each other, but no one's talking about tolls either. So Hormuz is already carrying substantially more traffic, according to U.S. officials, who told Axios that 500 ships used the Southern Channel during the last previous days, not counting the 29 that came through yesterday. That's my words. Situation is still dangerous. One ship got shot, but then we finish off where that came from, whether it's a person, a missile site, or a drone attack. Bottom line, Washington appears to be trying to secure Hormuz militarily while squeezing Iran economically. We've never had that combination before. Of course, people have said, Brian, we've always had sanctions. Our whole life, we put sanctions on these guys, but not in combination with military pressure after already bombing them for 14 days and prior to that for at least a month. The Iranian forces reportedly attacked an oil tanker yesterday, and then we have at least 15 ship-to-ship oil transfers reportedly underway in the Gulf of Oman involving millions of barrels of crude. So I'll see. Britain says they're on board. They'll continue to cooperate with us in Washington to increase economic pressure on Iran. That'll help. I have news for you, but you're all in Europe on the target list. That's just going to be the case. So we'll see what the experts are going to say. I actually think that Iran is still planning and doing something substantial in October to hurt the president on the midterm elections and diminish his ability to wage a war should we need it. Here's Scott Bessent, Cut 3.
12: Iran now faces a very clear choice with only two paths before them: complete global isolation and a subsistence economy, or a path back to normalcy with an opportunity to rejoin the global economy. Today, we are launching Operation Economic Outcast to foreclose every other option available to the Iranian regime. Treasury has mapped every node, every facilitator, and every network that Iran has used to smuggle oil and evade sanctions. Beginning today, the actions of Treasury and other agencies will tighten the noose and block every potential source of revenue that funds the IRGC and the evil Iranian regime.
7: Problem is China. And problem is, too, the Caspian Sea used by the Russians. I love the fact that Ukraine quietly has been taking shots at Iranian ships going back and forth with arms to Russia. Why? To help us out. And number two, to stop the flow of arms into Russia and out of Russia so they can make some money. Mike Cirelli, a former and retired Navy SEAL, great guy, talked about what these sanctions mean along with the continuing military presence surrounding Iran. Cut 8.
11: It's actually going to be a really significant
7: cut 5.
11: Of finally forcing the Iran.
13: It possibly can with internal strife. And that's ultimately where we're going here. When Iran has to look north, south, west, and east, ultimately looking at their external enemies, but they're forced to look inward because the internal opposition is rising, that's when regimes become brittle. And that's when we can possibly look at regime replacement.
7: Absolutely. So we'll continue to follow that. The thing that I find disturbing that I think preventable is a U.S.-Canada trade deal. I don't want to get into who's at fault. It doesn't really matter. I just think it's going to hurt Maine and Michigan, which is going to hurt the president. It's going to hurt the Midwest. It's going to hurt farmers. It's going to hurt automakers. And that's what matters to me. I tend to think we're driving a hard bargain, and I see a prime minister of Canada whose poll ratings go up when he looks like he's standing up to us. He used the term yesterday, this is war. Ironic, because you can't fight a war. You basically have a paper army. You have no money put into your military. We have to not only have a thriving economy, we have to have the number one military in the world to protect countries like you, Canada. So now you're saying this is war with us? Use your words in a measured fashion. Like, for example, Doug Ford, who says he's a conservative, but now he's talking about the deal that's not getting done. Cut 13.
10: Dollar for dollar, tariff for tariff. We are under unprovoked attack by President Trump. This is hurting the American people, hurting the auto sector that's cost $110 billion. And it's going to basically, you're going to see layoffs in the auto sector. in the U.S. So I'd rather make a great deal. You have two choices. Either go to your enemy, China, and get the critical minerals, the rare earth minerals off them, or your closest friend and ally, and your number one customer in the world, Canada is. Canada buys more goods and products and services off the U.S. than any other country in the world. Why would you want to attack your number one customer?
7: And one of the reasons they say is because they take a lot of our car industry. They have building a lot of cars over on the other side of the border. We want to bring them back. That was going to be part of this trade deal. It's these American car companies. And the Canadians say, if we allow that, we're never going to have a car industry again. Well, with Donald Trump saying, why did you have one to begin with? Why do we trade away the manufacturing part of our country? That's one of his main goals. So Donald Trump is threatening another major escalation. He says in 2027 in January, a 50% tariff on Canadian cars, trucks, auto parts, and steel. Look, there's a lot of time between now and January 1st. And there's even time now between, we have 8 days until we put, or China, excuse me, Canada puts any tariffs on us. My hope is that Prime Minister Carney tells his people to go back in there and do the best deal possible, and we get this done. What Trump says, over the last 10 years, the U.S. lost, on average, $60 billion a year to Canada. They don't think so. And that's where we stand. But one thing is clear. The Dairy Association, the Farmers Association, the unions, they want to work something out. So here's Trey Gowdy on the possible ramifications if a deal's not done. Cut 15.
14: I think Jamieson, Greer, our trade rep, was so close to a deal a couple of days ago.
15: Really close.
14: So close to a deal, yes. And Canada's response, economically is bad for us, but politically targeting Maine, Michigan, Wisconsin, what all three of those states have in common? Republicans are about tied with their opponents in those states, so the economics is going to sort itself out. I wonder if it's going to be resolved before the Senate races, because we don't need Maine, if you're a Republican, you don't need Maine adversely impacted between now and November.
7: So they know exactly what they're doing. They're targeting the president's party. Stephen Vaughn, former general counsel to the U.S. trade rep, knows trade, knows Canada, cut 20.
16: So the president has identified three big issues. One, they're discriminating against U.S. alcoholic goods. Two, they're discriminating against U.S. motor vehicles. And three, we disagree with them over the amount of access we should receive to their dairy market, which is one of the most protected markets in the world. Those are the three issues that the president identified. It sounded like they had a deal to address those three concerns, but the Canadians wanted more access to the U.S. market in terms of things like steel and autos, and that's where the negotiations really broke down.
7: All right, so we'll work it out. I mean, it doesn't sound implacable. It doesn't sound unpassable. It doesn't sound undoable. Get it done. I mean, it's just one less problem in the world than work on the USMCA. I'd much rather deal with Canada and Mexico than deal with Europe, Middle East, and certainly China. I'd much rather deal with these guys. So we also have oil and gas. I'd rather be dependent on them. Pipelines everywhere. 1-866-408-7669. We come back. I got to tell you what Hassan Piker just said, and it finally got Democrats to take notice. Is it too late? Has the socialists gotten too much power already within that party to really do some damage to it? But it just goes to show you how serious these comments are and how irresponsible and how crazy Hassan Piker is. I cannot believe that he is basically the standard bearer, the personality that's driving the Democratic ticket. It is insane. I'll give you an idea of what he's saying and the response when we come back on the Brian Kilmeade Show.
6: 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Brian's got a lot more to say. Stay with Brian Kilmeade.
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23: 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Freeways are in mostly good shape. There is a crash, though, at the top of the Jones on-ramp to 11 northbound. Still seeing right lanes blocked on the southbound airport connector for pavement work between the airport tunnel and 215. The Sunset on-ramp to the southbound airport connector is also shut down. All restrictions should lift by 7 a.m. More road work to talk about. Heavy on eastbound Flamingo between I-15 and the Strip. You have lane restrictions up in that area for sewer work. Eastside injury accident eastbound Stewart before Lamb, seeing left lanes blocked there. And right lanes taken away by a crash in the southeast on southbound Sandhill approaching Russell. Mitch Kelly from the Air Supply Air Conditioning Traffic Center.
24: From the Fox 5 First Alert Weather Center, I'm meteorologist Kendall Kim. Today is the hottest day of this extreme heat warning, which does remain in effect through Friday night. Forecast highs in the Las Vegas Valley at or around 110 degrees. From the Fox 5 First Alert Weather Center, I'm meteorologist Kendall Kim.
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0: you know, Democratic Party right now is, I think, going through a kind of experiment. Like, who can actually respond, particularly to young people's very real concerns about where they are at this point in their lives and what kind of future do they have for themselves? And I think that's healthy.
7: It is not healthy, you gutless, spineless politician who's washed up and should be free to make a statement that's actually correct and puts a finer point on the five-alarm fire, which is the takeover of the DNC by the Democratic Socialists of America. And guess what? Most clear-thinking people see it as a problem, especially the anti-Semitism. You think they're going through a tough time? Well, I tell you, there's a lot of Jews in America who don't have that type of patience for them to go through this point of reflection in their lives. Are you crazy? I mean, what a disappointment. You would think a former presidential candidate, senator, and secretary of state, and first lady would say, hey, wait a second. I don't think the DSA, no Senate, to rewrite the presidency, no borders, no prisons. I'm pretty sure this is not a midlife crisis. It's insane. Meanwhile, she's the same Hillary Clinton who once ripped the Democratic Socialist called Bernie Sanders, who she competed against. Clinton's once represented the Democratic establishment that blocked Sanders' insurgent socialist campaign, but she's now describing the party's experiment with the candidates from that ideological wing as potentially constructive. That is absolutely insane. You know what's also insane? Hassan Piker, who went out of his way to say the most radical things you can possibly imagine, including things like this. Cut 24.
3: I think it connects to another comment of yours that's been circulating. This is one from January. Hamas is 1,000 times better than the fascist, settler, colonial, apartheid state of Israel.
8: I stand by that.
3: Do you actually mean that? Or is that a rhetorical move or like a solidarity signal? Like what?
8: I mean, it's all of the above. I do mean it. I think it's a rhetorical move because it frustrates a lot of people. I've also said I'm a harm reduction voter. I'm a lesser evil voter. And therefore, I would vote for Hamas over Israel every single time.
7: Okay. Is that okay with you? A organization that lives to destroy other people, bomb innocent people. And you know what happened in 2023 on October 7th? That's okay. Much worse in Israel. A democracy, chief ally of ours technologically, in terms of intelligence, no one better. In terms of loyalty, no one exceeds, not the UK, not France, nobody else. But that's how this guy views it. He was basically raised in the Middle East. He didn't like what he saw in Iraq. I think he was in Egypt for a while. He comes here, flat out, does not understand our foreign policy, disagrees with about all of it. But it's not one of these things where I wouldn't have recognized China. I would have been more inclusive when it comes to North and South Korea. I wouldn't have approached Kim Jong-un. No, this is America's allies are worse than Hamas. What about this? Cut 26.
9: Fidel Castro and Che Guevara are genuinely two of the greatest revolutionaries in history. I love Lenin. I love Fidel Castro and I love Che Guevara. They are genuinely fucking heroes. Okay.
7: So this insane guy that should have about four listeners has got 2 million and fancies himself for the Democrats. Among the people that have gone on his podcast, Bernie Sanders, Ilhan Omar, Ayanna Pressley, Jay Powell, Elizabeth Warren, Katie Porter, and of course, Ro Khanna and AOC. So he's the thought leader over there, Hassan Piker. And now lately he said, you know, if the American Jews continue to support Israel, they're opening themselves up to violence. That was a bridge too far for many Democrats. Congressman Josh Gottheimer, he's been strong along the way and just got stronger. Cut 27.
10: Not only is it appalling and disgusting, but basically Hassan Piker, who is, you know, got more than a million or so followers on Twitch and has campaigned with Democrats around the country, has basically put an open call out for violence against Jewish Americans, those who, of course, have come out and supported the U.S.-Israel relationship. This is right out of the Nazi playbook. This is a call for violence against Jews. I'm glad that Leader Jeffries came out strongly against it. I hope that all my colleagues on both sides come out against it. Mike Lawler and I have we introduced a resolution months ago condemning Hassan Piker and Candace Owens. I hope that that's brought to the floor when we're back next week. It's time we said enough's enough with this kind of blatant hatred against anyone.
7: Yeah, you would think. But I don't see a lot of people. I see Cory Booker and some others, and I don't see El Saeed, who's his buddy, fist bumping everywhere, appearing multiple times on his podcast, appearing on stage with him as he closed out Haley Stevens to win the nomination. He's really said nothing except for, I only speak for my campaign, nobody else. That's not disavowing him. It should be disqualifying for him.
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30: Fox News, I'm Therese Crowley, honoring an American national treasure with flags and half-staff and Dolly Parton's final request after the country music legend lost a brief battle with cancer.
31: Dolly called me and said she wants to rest in a beautiful bed of plush cotton because after a life wearing heavy rhinestones, she finally deserves to be comfortable and have some rest.
30: Dolly asked her nephew, Brian Seaver, to make the announcement with a small private funeral and fans asked to donate to her Imagination Library of Global Book Gifting for Kids. President Trump's backing lifted Senator Darlene Graham to victory over Congressman Ralph Norman to replace her late brother Lindsey Graham on South Carolina's general election ballot by just 18,000 votes facing Democrat Annie Andrews in November. And Meta has settled its social media harm lawsuit from 29 states who say it designed Insta and Facebook to addict kids. America's listening to Fox News.
23: This report is live in the Air Supply Air Conditioning Traffic Center. Expect a higher level of service. Freeways are doing okay. We do have some slowing developing now on 11 southbound as you head around the Rainbow Curve to Jones and lose those HOV lanes for work down to South Rancho. There is a crash at the top of the Jones on-ramp to 11 northbound. Right lane still taken away on the southbound airport connector for pavement work between the tunnel and 215, with the sunset on-ramp to the southbound connector closed until 7 a.m. There's a separate paving project happening inside the airport tunnel with lane restrictions in both directions into December. Got an east side injury accident being cleaned up on eastbound Stewart just before land. That's got a left lane blocked. I'm Mitch Kelly in the Air Supply Air Conditioning Traffic Center.
1: From the Fox 5 First Alert Weather Center, I'm meteorologist.

0: Kendall Kim. An extreme heat warning remains in effect every single day through Friday night. Today, though, is expected to be the hottest day of the stretch. Forecast high today in Las Vegas, 110 degrees. That is expected to be a daily record high breaker. We'll be right around that range with a forecast high of 109 degrees in Las Vegas on Thursday. From the Fox 5 Burst Alert Weather Center, I'm meteorologist Kendall Kim.
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1: All right, we are back. Hi, everybody. With me right now is Caroline Downey, columnist for the National Review, Steamboat Institute fellow. Caroline, great to see you.
2: Good to see you.
1: So it looks like in many ways, I was just playing some of the clips, suddenly Democrats are realizing Hassan Piker might be a negative. I mean, there might be something bad about the streamer with 2 million followers.
2: Wow.
1: They're just coming. Cory Booker's condemning him, Josh Gottheimer, who, to his credit, has for a while. But they're beginning to realize they got to start condemning him because of his, flat out, his last comment saying basically American Jews should stop supporting Israel. They're going to get shot.
2: Right.
1: I'm pretty sure that's a game breaker for me, maybe for you, but not for guys like Hillary Clinton, people like Hillary Clinton. But Cory Booker finally came out and said some stuff.
2: Well, this is how the Overton window of the Democratic Party has shifted to the point where we're not even in the same paradigm anymore, right? You think of the 2008 presidential race. Barack Obama notoriously, and I think righteously, disavowed Reverend Wright. When he said, this is his hometown pastor. This is a guy that he had known
1: them
2: all his life. He married the couple, for goodness sake. He disavowed him after he said something to the effect about 9/11, it was America's chickens coming home to roost. Hassan Piker said something very similar, which was America deserved 9/11. But instead of saying we reject that, we reject this, sorry, you're a liability to our party, we're going to embrace him. You know, El Sayed in Michigan, we're going to campaign with this guy who should be considered persona non grata to any self-respecting Democratic Party. But instead, they're kind of either indirectly blessing him or they're outright stumping with the guy.
1: So when you have, by the way, the socialists, first thing that Barack Obama did when Mondami got the nomination, before he even won, he contacted him. Can I help you? Appeared and read a children's book to children in the school on a Saturday. Bill Clinton has said nothing wrong about the socialists. Hillary Clinton says we should be open to a big tent. Chuck Schumer, big tent society. Hakeem Jeffries, don't agree with it, but we want. So there's a overall lack of courage from people in power.
2: Totally. This is an insurgency for all of the people on the left who want to pretend like this is some healthy discernment about the direction of the party. No, you're being taken over by force. And in order to survive, you have two choices, which is either fight the rebellion or let it happen. Let the constitution of the party be fundamentally changed. And to your point, it seems like all of these Democratic heavyweights are just willing to make room for this. But I would say a big tent. Okay, fine. You could argue that the MAGA coalition, that was a big tent, but a tent by definition has borders. And if your borders don't stop at, we sympathize with the enemies of the American project, which are Iran, you know, the third worldism that El Sayed is trafficking in, you're not even fundamentally compatible with the country. Forget a political party.
1: So tell me if this is enough for you. This is what Abdul Sayed said about his Piker's comments about Jewish Americans. Cut 22.
3: You know, I'm not going to sugarcoat the idea that we have disagreements, particularly when it comes to foreign policy and the best use of our tax dollars. That's not about hating anybody. I'm grateful to have grown up in a community where I got so much exposure and empowerment from the Jewish community. I'm so grateful. Judaism and the Jewish people are a light unto the world. My hope is that folks understand where those disagreements align and also understand that that does not come at the cost of Jewish safety.
1: That's not even a remotely a rebuke.
2: And that was after he won that was recently, right?
1: Yeah.
2: Yeah. Okay. So
1: after those Hassan Piker statements.
2: Yeah. So like he's strategically kowtowing now because he's coming under fire for this. Kind of like how Mamdani, who like clearly in his policy positions, in his foreign policy posture, believes that there is, I think, a Jewish conspiracy. He either directly sort of says that or he beats around the bush about it. El Sayed has done the same kind of thing, you know, hate mongering about the cabal and about Israel and about AIPAC. He's doing this to moderate because I think he knows that Michigan voters, their primary concern is the automobile sector, manufacturing. It's all these things. And he has made his

0: A new season deserves a renewed mindset. I'm Henry Davis, pastor of the First Baptist Church of Highland Park. 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That's right. This time is your time. 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
1: State. I mean, Trump won that state in 2016 and 2024.
2: Two of three times, yeah.
1: Yeah, so you could easily say things that would be an anathema to the moderates of the Midwest if you just don't simply state for the record what 80% of the country believes.
2: Do you think this Canadian trade war is going to hurt Republicans? Because he seemed to be targeting Michigan, Wisconsin, and Maine.
1: Yeah, so this latest round of tariffs, it's 50% to my knowledge, but it only accounts for 5% of Canadian exports. So it doesn't initially seem all that concerning. It's like wooden hockey sticks and certain liquors, some things that not necessarily the bedrock of the economy, right? But if it escalates to manufacturing and the automobile sector, parts production, I'm worried for the midterms, because anything that hurts Canada tends to hurt Detroit. And Ford, GM, Honda, these are beloved vehicles that are produced in Canada. I think they're going to be harmed by this. So I would say, yeah, this is not the greatest time to do this. There's a case to be made that, okay, we think Canada's been unfair. We have grievances with Canada, although I wouldn't say they're nearly as, you know, threatening to us as Mexico with the fentanyl crisis. But with the midterms on the horizon, maybe that was not like the most strategic political move.
2: So I like to talk about what's happened. There's so many unemployed young men in this country. You did some research on it. You said you're not in the National Review. You said if you look at the research and the numbers and the situation right now of kids coming out of college, the economic situation and social media, you're not as surprised as many others are, like me, that men are struggling for the most part.
1: Yeah, I mean, this is what I don't understand. It's almost this like marveling, this is a mystery. Men have disengaged from every institution in American life.
2: Including dating.
1: I wonder why that is. Well, at least a few of those institutions, you can confidently say, it's not that they left voluntarily. It was expulsion and it was exile, especially academia, and especially, I would say, in the corporate world. I mean, there were DEI quotas, either officially or unofficially. Both of those things, both schools, colleges, higher education, and companies took a posture of, well, we want to prioritize female or minority candidates, and that came at the expense of men. And I think they just decided to cut their losses and say, forget this, we're not doing this anymore. There's been a lot of discourse about stay-at-home boyfriend and how that's super cringe. Oh my gosh, like, you're not pulling your weight. And I do say, young men don't respect groveling, and I don't think they respect you just like trying to, you know, cater to their fears all the time. I think what inspires confidence is telling them, hey, get back out there, you know, seize your moment, you know, get back out there in the dating world, and also take advantage of the new opportunities that are out there, like in trades and vocations.
2: You brought up a great point, and you just said they're getting all nothing but negative. Doom scrolling in the doom way. So, for example, if you're someone whose algorithm is positive and Anthony Robbins is on your feed and you're talking about personal power and empowerment and success stories, but if you're kind of down, your algorithm reads you and you get down, you think the world's coming to an end.
1: 100%. Social media is a
2: grievance. But that's not the reality.
1: No, it's not. It's so tragic. Social media is a grievance machine, especially for young people who can only kind of see what's right in front of them. And because there's like lack of historical knowledge too, I don't think, you know, history is really being taught in schools. We know that. They don't have the ability to reflect on hindsight and see all of the decades in American history that were so turbulent and that were so challenging for our parents and our grandparents. Whether it was Jimmy Carter, 14% inflation when my mom graduated college, that was a pretty bleak
2: interest
1: job
2: rates
1: market.
2: Are around that too.
1: Yes, or it was the wars that we endured, where like quite literally our boys were boots on the ground. So it's like, it's not like everything now is apocalyptic, but social media convinces them that it is.
2: So because, listen, I want inflation to be down too, but it's at 3.4%. Inflation was basically double figures for a while in the 70s. Number two, Jimmy Carter actually came out and said, we're in a malaise. He had a malaise speech. He never actually used a word. And then if you go back in the 60s, it must have seemed like the world was coming apart. JFK, RFK, MLK, all

0: assassinated.
1: Totally.
0: You had the race riots that morphed into the anti-Vietnam riots. And we had a situation where it must have seemed, in retrospect, when you watch videos, like the world was coming apart. We didn't have social media back then. People persevered through it, and they thought it was just one of those times in American history rather than the end of the American story.
1: Yeah, it wasn't these like silos of freakouts all the time, and it's you're inundated with stories of how everything is so bad and it's never going to get better, and the housing market, you've been locked out of the American dream. And to an extent, you have to grant them something there. Some of these concerns are valid, right? I mean, yes, things are too expensive, but to your point about inflation, we are pretty close to the target, the Federal Reserve target.
0: And the numbers supposed to just came in again. I think we had inflation down again this month.
1: Yeah, and also like deflation, when the price level actually comes down so that the sticker prices you see are lower than they were before, that's typically associated with periods of recession. That was probably never going to happen. The rate was going to come down because Trump obviously didn't spend us into oblivion the way Biden did, and he took seriously bringing down the rate of inflation. But that doesn't mean every single commodity group had a massive decrease across the board. And, you know, there's other factors that played into that. But, you know, overall, I'd say that the Trump administration has tackled this pretty well. And, you know, young people, I think they need to remember that, like, things were much, much worse in previous decades.
0: Right. Or just put it in perspective. Everyone's got challenges. Remember, we celebrated that much more fervently. I remember our 200th birthday, when all those things were happening at the same time, the double-figure inflation, the double-figure interest rates, you have a one-term president in the middle of a hostage crisis. You know, remember with Jimmy Carter, what he was doing when he came onto the scene. We were coming out of the Watergate scandal, where we have our first unelected president, Gerald Ford. Then we got an extremely close election with this unknown peanut farmer becomes a president. There must have been really a sense of uncertainty and corruption for the first time, but yet we were much more positive about the future of the country than we were in 250.
1: I don't think my parents blamed their parents. I don't think they looked back and said, well, you're hoarding wealth, you're hoarding resources and possessions well into your sunset years. You know, why is it that right now you're seeing a lot of kind of anger from young people directed toward their elders about the wars that we've gotten entrenched into that, you know, have cost us an arm and a leg, yep, quite literally in terms of soldiers, but also financially. You're seeing a lot of, you know, kind of grievance about the housing market. And I would say, like, government is always to blame for that. You know, the fact that there's such a high barrier to entry to get a starter home right now is pretty much solely the fault of the government and progressive government that, you know, inflated the mortgage market, you know, Federal Reserve's
0: printed too much money.
1: Yes, easy money, the easy money era that drove up demand and did nothing to address supply. And that's the other thing, by the way, drives me absolutely insane. Democrats, this affordability mantra that they have capitalized on, clever, you could say quite clever as a political strategy, but they don't actually want to bring down the cost of anything, because to do that would mean expanding supply. Real abundance means expanding supply so that prices can come down, introducing competition. They just want to introduce more welfare. They want to explode the welfare state beyond.
0: Raise
1: taxes on billionaires to fund it, push socialized medicine, also known as single-payer health care, also known as Medicare for All, which would require taxing the middle class. Otherwise, the math doesn't compute. You can't pay for Medicare for All without taxing the middle class. So the working class that they're supposedly championing, they might have an issue with that.
0: What I would love to hear, and maybe most midterms don't have it in fairness, but I would love to hear, okay, you have an affordability issue. You agree with that? Oh, yes, affordability is an issue. What are you going to do about it? The answers are not good. What they're going to do about it, because they don't really have grow your way out of it. This is how we're going to handle housing. They have more government building housing.
1: Exactly.
0: They don't really believe in many cases the free market. In fact, within their party, they're afraid to use the term capitalism.
1: Oh, yeah. I mean, they're like allergic to it now, which I find embarrassing. We used to agree, both parties, that the only economic system that was compatible with America was the free market, which I know maybe is cliche to say, free market this, free market that. But yes, everybody believed that that was the right way. Now, suddenly, that is in dispute. So they're pushing, if not outright socialism, they just want a much larger nanny state. And when it comes to every commodity across the board that is too expensive right now. You just need to expand supply by reducing regulation and letting the private sector do its thing. But they don't want that. Because to your point about government-controlled housing, that reduces Mamdani's power in New York City. He wants more and more housing out there in Manhattan and all the other boroughs to be absorbed by the city. And what I would say to that is, have you seen the portfolio of government-run housing? Repairs like you wouldn't, they need repairs like crazy. They're falling apart. There's, you know,
0: nobody wants to live there.
1: Infestations. They are disgustingly, they're poorly kept. They are decrepit. So that's going to be the housing supply in New York.
0: And before I let you go, by the way, this is Caroline Downey, a columnist with the National Review and Steamboat Institute. Before I let you go, do you believe that either the House or Senate, the die has been cast in either one of those with the midterm elections? Here we are in the end of August.
1: I think it's not looking great, obviously, for the GOP. That's what probably everyone assumes. But I think a lot remains to be seen. You know, even with Iran is this specter that's still kind of looming over the Trump presidency. I think how this wraps up will in many ways determine how, you know, what people conclude about this presidency. But I would say currently right now, it was looking pretty dire maybe like a couple weeks ago, but it's not a stalemate now. I don't think it's a stalemate right now. If you look at what's going on in the Strait of Hormuz, we are doing this like covert operation to get oil out of there that is kind of close to the level of oil we were moving out before the war.
0: I know.
1: So, I mean,
0: yeah, 27 last night.
1: Yeah, so it's like their leverage is the Strait, but I don't think it's as strong as they thought.
0: Caroline, it's going to be interesting. That, along with this trade deal in Canada, I'd land that plane quickly.
1: Yeah.
0: Don't go for everything. Get something. Caroline Downey, thanks so much. Great to see you.
1: Thank you, Brian.
0: I do believe both House and Senate are still in play. Back in a moment.
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7: 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Expect a higher level of service. We are accident-free on the freeways, but you've got delays on 11 southbound from Cheyenne down to Jones at the point where the HOV lanes are blocked for work down to South Rancho. 11 northbound clogged up through downtown. Just a bit of volume on 15 southbound. Nothing too serious, just a little slow from Charleston down to Sahara. East side injury accident blocking left lanes. Eastbound Stewart at Lamb. Got all your lanes back on the southbound airport connector between the tunnel and 215. All but a left lane was blocked overnight for pavement work. The Sunset on-ramp to the southbound connector is also back open. Paving work, though, has restrictions up inside both sides of the airport tunnel. Mitch Kelly from the Air Supply Air Conditioning Traffic Center.
6: From the Fox 5 First Alert Weather Center, I'm meteorologist Kendall Kim. Today is the hottest day of this extreme heat warning.

0: which does remain in effect through Friday night. Forecast highs in the Las Vegas Valley at or around 110 degrees. From the Fox by First Alert Weather Center, I'm meteorologist Kendall Kim.
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6: So, Dolly, let me ask you, how do you feel about the direction of country music today?
7: Well, I've been glad to be part of it from day one. I went through all the outlaws of the pure country, the new country.
6: Southern rock.
7: Yeah, I think it's great. The country music is still so powerful. There'll always be people that'll go back and find all those traditional songs and keep that sound. So a lot of the new people go back and do the tradition. So I think it's wonderful, whatever form it takes. I'm glad to be part of it.
8: And Carol, and that, of course, was the Dolly Parton. I interviewed her about five times on Fox and Friends mostly, and she's always was delightful, very charismatic, couldn't be nicer, just like she was billed, just like you would think. What I also admire, too, is I remember asking Charlie Daniels, and you're entitled to your opinion, and it's great. I said, how do you feel about new country? He said, I hate it. It's not really country. It's not really the roots. It's not what it's about. And I kind of expect, I think it was around the same time I asked her about new country. You know, because when new country comes in, it makes old country old and maybe not as desirable. And she's like, I think it's great. It doesn't matter. And then I find out that she wrote letters congratulating Eminem and emails out to him, pulling for a guy that obviously is known as a rap artist. She just loved music, wanted to help people, all this about positive. Passed away, age 80.
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18: This is a Fox News alert. Meta makes a deal. I'm Carmen Roberts. The owner of Instagram and Facebook reaches a settlement with 29 U.S. states to pay up to $16.7 billion to resolve lawsuits accusing the company's social media platforms of harming children and teenagers.
19: Well, this is a huge win for making the internet safe for millions of kids.
18: Kentucky is among the states this sued, and Attorney General Russell Coleman tells Fox News the outcome is better than if they had won a settlement in court.
19: That's the remarkable aspect of this settlement, and that blackout from midnight to 6. This is common sense stuff that parents are seeking. Let's limit the amount of times our kids during school are getting pinged with notifications. Let's strip the ability of our kids to use these damaging cosmetic surgery filters. And hey, let's limit the doom scrolling.
18: Doom scrolling is a habit of continuously scrolling through negative or frightening or upsetting news. From heartfelt songs to loving philanthropy, Dolly Parton changed the world.
20: Jolene,
18: And people around the world are remembering and honoring the country music superstar who died yesterday at 80. Her representatives say the internationally successful singer, actor, businesswoman, and philanthropist died after a brief battle with cancer.
21: Dolly became one of the most successful entertainers of all time, writing thousands of songs, including Jolene and 9 to 5. She'd won several accolades, including 10 Grammys. She even graced the big screen. Dolly always found a way to give back. One of her biggest accomplishments outside of music was her Imagination Library, giving hundreds of millions of free books to kids.
18: Fox's Madeline Rivera reporting. As stocks opened higher, the Dow's up just a fraction as gain of 2 points, the NASDAQ up 10. 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
27: 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Getting word of a new crash now on 15 southbound at Cheyenne. Going to find that on the right side. Past that, you're heavy from Charleston down to Sahara. Delays on both sides of I-11. Southbound from Cheyenne to Jones, where you lose the HOV lanes for work down to South Rancho. Northbound from Charleston through downtown. I'm Mitch Kelly in the Air Supply Air Conditioning Traffic Center.
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0: From the Fox 5 First Alert Weather Center, I'm meteorologist Kendall Kim. An extreme heat warning remains in effect every single day through Friday night. Today, though, is expected to be the hottest day of the stretch. Forecast high today in Las Vegas, 110 degrees. That is expected to be a daily record high breaker. We'll be right around that range with a forecast high of 109 degrees in Las Vegas on Thursday. From the Fox 5 First Alert Weather Center, I'm meteorologist Kendall Kim.
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5: 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Brian Kilmeade.
8: So glad you're there. Brian Kilmeade Show coming your way. Rich Lowry's going to be joining us, bottom of the hour. Jason Riley, Wall Street Journal columnist, Manhattan Institute senior fellow, will bring us inside. With the Wall Street Journal's calling this the dumbest trade war ever with Canada. We're also looking at the life of Dolly Parton, passed away at the age of 80, stunningly. On Friday, she was talking about new dates in Las Vegas. I've never seen more people from all different walks of life more upset by this who made more of a positive impact. So we'll discuss some of that. But before we get to Jason, let's get to the big three.
6: Number three. You know, Democratic Party right now is, I think, going through a kind of experiment. And I think that's healthy.
8: Is she out of her mind? Don't answer that. Dems have a radical problem led by Hassan Piker. They begin to stand up to the radical finally. And he's anti-American. He is socialist, communist, loves revolutionaries. Question, has the takeover of the party already too ingrained to overcome or even condemn this?
6: Number two.
7: It's going to hurt the American people when you tariff goods. I always say a tariff on Canada is a tax on the American people. I don't know where you're getting the 200% tariffs, but that's not accurate.
8: Not so neighborly in the neighborhood. Canada and U.S. trade relations hit an ugly all-time low. Is there a way for both sides to come together? I hope so.
6: Number one.
20: It's actually going to be a really significant piece of finally forcing the Iranian regime to recognize reality. And the reality is that they have limited cards to play. They've pushed their people to the brink of collapse.
8: Yep, coming to a head. Hormuz Strait might just be open. 27 ships got through yesterday. A massive sanction push is going into effect. The question is, will they actually hit China as hard as they need to? And that's going to be one of the questions. By the way, go to our YouTube channel. Everyone's talking about it. YouTube.com/@TheBrianKilmeadeShow. Jason Riley, welcome.
26: Good morning, Brian.
8: So, Jason, first off, This trade war with Canada, I know your editorial section said the dumbest trade war ever. Do you agree with that?
26: Well, the Journal editorial page doesn't really like trade wars in general, and neither do I, because I think that they hurt both sides, both parties, everyone involved. They're easy to start. They're very hard to stop. And the problem with this trade war, Brian, is one, Canada is not only a neighbor, but an ally. This is a democracy. This isn't some communist regime, dictatorship that lives next door to the U.S. These are our partners. We have mutual goals and have been longtime allies. And so that's one of the problems going on here, that we're fighting with a neighbor. But secondly, it's clear from poll after poll after poll that what's at the top of the minds of voters these days is affordability. And so the question is, do these trade wars help or hurt the affordability issues that concern most Americans? And by the president's own comments, it seems that they are hurting affordability. Last week, he reduced tariffs on beef, citing the cost of beef to consumers. And of course, it's not just beef. We're talking now about aluminum and steel. And that gets into whatever products include aluminum and steel, from cars to stoves to pots and pans. And so if we're going to have people out there worried about the cost of things in this country, then you have to take issue with a trade war that is increasing prices.
8: Yeah, Canada says it's going to retaliate with tariffs of 15%, 25%, and 50% on roughly $20 billion worth of goods, covering about 700 products. And it starts September 8th. The president's go in basically beginning of 2027. So my hope is in the next 10 days, they work something out. Here is the Canadian finance minister, François-Philippe Champagne, Cut 11.
9: The terms proposed by the U.S. administration were uneconomic, unfair, and ultimately unacceptable. Today, I'm announcing that Canada will match the United States tariffs dollar for dollar, rate for rate. Effective September 8, Canada will impose counter tariffs of up to 15, 25, or 50% on 27.6 billion in imports from the United States of America. For each product, our tariff would match the American tariff on the same type of Canadian good.
8: So they're digging in. Politically, it helps them, but I hear I'm not an expert on the economy of Canada, but I hear they're borderline recession. They don't have a great employment situation. They're not really growing, but they have a big advantage is they don't have to have an army. We're putting $1 trillion in, and they put in almost zero.
26: You're right. I think the Canadian economy is hurting, and I don't know that a tariff war will help things up there. But I do know that this issue has seemed to unite Canadian politicians on the right and the left. You see not only the federal government, but you see both liberals and conservatives in Canada united in wanting to push back on these tariffs. And it's interesting how they're doing it. These are pretty strategic countermeasures they're putting in place, Brian. They're targeting border states that they know are important to Republicans in the upcoming election. So goods that are important to economies in Michigan, Alaska, Maine, where there are some tight Senate races and where we see battleground states and so forth. So they're trying to be strategic here in what they do. And again, the question is whether it helps either country, this trade war. And I really think that this is a destructive policy in terms of the economies of both Canada and the U.S.
8: So the U.S. put on big time economic sanctions, and they're going to hit all secondary sanctions on any country dealing with Iran right now. And then out of nowhere, as far as I was concerned, Oman and Iran finally have their meetings. They come out and say, we're basically opening up the strait. Now, I know one tanker was shot at yesterday, and I got confirmation from the highest source that 27 ships got through yesterday. We need 100 to 150 if things are going to go back to normal. But we're getting more and more through, and it looks like they made an announcement basically to open this up. What do you think's happening here?
26: Well, I think economic pressure is a very, very good thing in Iran and should be part of what we're trying to do there to get the results that we want. And the question has always been in Iran is who's in control, the civilians or the military, the military leaders in Iran, and will they go along with what's happening with the civilian concerns and so forth? In other words, does the military in Iran really care what the civilian population thinks about these things, or will they press on regardless of how much damage is being done internally, economically in Iran? But the economic pressure is meaningful. And as you said earlier, Brian, the real issue here is China. China is the biggest customer of Iran's oil. So if you're going to put sanctions in place on people who purchase Iranian oil, but you're going to exclude China, it's not clear how effective that economic pressure will be. So I hope we are going to come down hard on China, because that you have to hit them where it hurts, and that will be hitting them where it hurts.
8: So China sharply condemned the sweeping new sanctions campaign against Iran as trading partners announced. Yesterday, China is said to be the primary buyer of Iran's oil. They have this covert way of getting the oil. I don't know if that's going to be stopped. Certainly we know how. They say China has imported more than 500,000 barrels of oil so far in August. So that doesn't show a much of a slowdown, although they used to 1.4 million.
26: Right. And that's why I think economic pressure alone ultimately won't be enough here. We're not dealing with rational actors when we're dealing with Iran, Brian. We're not dealing with a regime that's weighing the cost and benefits of this policy or that policy. You're dealing with a country with leaders who really believe they're in a religious war and that they will fight to the death because they are fighting the great Satan. And you don't negotiate with Satan and compromise with Satan. You fight to the death. And that's really what the Iranian leaders believe they are facing right now. And I only think military pressure is what will be necessary to end this war. I don't think economic pressure alone will do it. I understand that President Trump and this administration is reluctant to re-up what we were doing militarily, but I think we stop short of what we need to do because I think the use of military force is the only thing, ultimately, that they will pay attention to.
8: We never had a combination before either. We never had, now the military forces are there. In fact, we're more bulked up than ever. And then you have the economic sanctions. So They know there's a real threat of a military force. And Jason, we forget, but this is the only president to ever take military actions against China. I think we blew up an oil well under Reagan. But for the most part, this is the only administration to do it all. So they know it's a credible military threat.
26: They do. And I applauded what we did earlier. I think, 6 months ago, this was the right thing to do. Absolutely. I think that that Iran, as President Trump has said repeatedly, cannot get a nuclear weapon. They cannot be trusted with one. And so we not only need to make sure the strait is open, we also need to make sure that that nuclear program that they had in place is shut down permanently. And I don't think they're going to negotiate away what they have over there. I think the only thing they'll answer to is a military force. So I hope we keep up the pressure, both economically, but also do not take more military force off the table. I think that'd be a mistake.
8: This is one thing I think their strategy might be, and that is we'll go back and forth. There'll be tensions, a few ships blown up here and there. We'll retaliate and blow up a launcher or two. And then in October, they're going to go for American casualties, because they truly know our election cycle and they want to make sure Republicans lose power. And they believe that will help them get Trump. He'll stay in office, but he won't have the House and Senate.
26: I don't think that's implausible. I think you're absolutely right. That's clearly a possible consideration on their part. They're negotiating for the sake of negotiating. That's what they're going to do. They're going to drag this out. They think they can outlast us. They think we don't have the patience. They think that we can't take it as long as they can take it. And so, yeah, I think they're going to drag this out as long as they can. And by the way, Brian, even if we were to reach some sort of agreement with them, what faith do you have that they would acknowledge any agreement? We have no reason at all to trust that whatever they put on a piece of paper. No reason at all to do that.
8: If they were smart and not radicals, they would have taken that MOU, which was a gift to them. They would have gotten money unfrozen. They were about to be able to cash in on their oil. All they had to do was allow the Strait of Hormuz to be open for 60 days. They could have gotten a lot of concessions. And then, of course, the president looking at the midterms might have said, oh, you know what? Let's give him a better deal just to end this for now. But they blew that.
26: And that's what I mean, that we're not dealing with rational actors here. This is not someone just, a regime weighing the cost and benefits and how it will hurt them or help them economically. They're in a religious war in their minds. And so all bets are off the table for them.
8: Yeah. And lastly, when we look at the midterms, where do you see it, Jason, right now? Do you think that the House or Senate, the die has been cast already?
26: The House maybe more so than the Senate. I do think that President Trump's endorsement powers do make a difference. We saw it in South Carolina, although that's more of a safe Republican seat. I want to see, will he throw his weight around in places like Georgia and Texas and North Carolina and Alaska? Those will be more meaningful races for Republicans in terms of who will control the Senate. So I think things are still more up in the air in the Senate, and we'll have to see. Also, President Trump has a huge war chest of money there, Brian, and everyone's waiting to see if and how he will spend it when the time comes.
8: Yeah, I mean, he spent a lot for Darlene Graham, who was victorious last night. I just think it's so interesting. Just when you think the whole socialist thing is going to sober up and it's just going to say it's just a few candidates, in comes another socialist winner, this time in Oklahoma, Nikhila Thomas. She wins. She goes out and wins the nomination. She's going to lose for the Senate seat. But again, they put a socialist in office. Democrats put a what it should have been looking for, somewhat of a moderate independent. But it doesn't matter. The momentum is with somebody else.
26: Yeah, I think this is very interesting because the Democrats are doing exactly what Republicans need them to do. In other words, you look at the latest Fox News polls on the Trump President Trump's approval rating, around 40% or so. And what that means, Brian, is that Republicans aren't going to go out there in November and try and defend the president's record necessarily. What they want to do instead is point at the other party and show how crazy some of these views are of the people that the Democrats are nominating, these leftist socialist candidates. And and what the Democrats keep doing is putting forward those candidates who show just how crazy they are. In other words, they're making this a choice election, which is exactly what Republicans want them to do. Republicans are counting on the American people to say, hey, you know what? I might not be crazy about what's going on with the inflation, the economy, but there's no way I want to put into office someone who thinks, you know, we need a single payer health care, someone who wants to eliminate ICE or defund the police or accuse Israel of genocide and end all military aid over there. We don't want to go that far. And yet the Democrats continue to put forward these candidates with these extremist views. And that's exactly what Republicans are counting on them doing.
8: Jason Riley, Wall Street Journal. Thanks so much, Jason.
26: Thank you, Brian.
8: You got it. 1-866-408-7669. We're going to take some calls in a moment. Bottom of the hour, National Review's Rich Lowry. I love his column this week. It's what I've been saying. I said on the Sunday show, we have to sober up when it comes to data centers and understand we're being manipulated. There's certain things you should demand in your community, but to not build them is insane as a country. And then we find the right place to build them, not on your farm, not using your water, not upping your utility bills, but using the tax revenue and, of course, the blue-collar jobs that come in for 2.5 years as they construct them. That used to be a layup. Now, there's a uneducated pushback. 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
27: 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Checking out a new crash now, 15 southbound past Craig Road. Fire department showing up on scene for this one, and they've got the right lane blocked. Past that, still a bit of delay approaching the Spaghetti Ball. Both sides of 11 are clogged up northbound through downtown, southbound from Cheyenne to Jones, where the HOV lanes go away for work down to South Rancho. No firm date on when those HOV lanes are going to open back up. Just sometime in September is what we're told. Out on the Western Beltway, some southbound delays around Lone Mountain. Slowdowns on the northbound airport connector approaching the tunnel. You've got lane restrictions up in the tunnel for paving work in both directions of the tunnel. Mitch Kelly from the Air Supply Air Conditioning Traffic Center.
0: From the Fox 5 First Alert Weather Center, I'm meteorologist Kendall Kim. Today is the hottest day of this extreme heat warning, which does remain in effect through Friday night. Forecast highs in the Las Vegas Valley at or around 110 degrees. From the Fox 5 First Alert Weather Center, I'm meteorologist Kendall Kim.
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8: Just got to tell you, this is kind of breaking news. Attorney General G.B. McCuskey announced it's the largest of West Virginia, largest big tech settlement in history. Meta has settled that trial that's been going on about social media and addiction and kids. And sadly, these parents are there and some of their kids got so addicted they committed suicide by things they read online or the depression that set in because of what's online. Now, I'm not sure if they prove who was addicted to what, and but Meta does not want to take the risk of going to a jury trial or get Mark Zuckerberg to testify again. It doesn't ever go well for him. So they're writing a check for $17.1 million. It's a multi-state settlement with Meta Platforms, the largest consumer protection settlement in history outside the big tobacco settlements of the 1990s. The agreement subjected to court approval resolves 47 states' claims, including D.C. and Puerto Rico and American Samoa, Northern Mariana Islands. The company designs Instagram, they say, and addictive features knowingly exposing young users to serious mental harms and intentionally misled the public about the safety of its platforms. I mean, that's pretty significant to admit that. Instead of just saying it's good, people like it, they're trying to say they intentionally use it to addict him, and they knew what was going on. There was a lot of damning statements saying that he's bad for kids and people worried about it. But $16 to $17 billion is out there. But now just hope they change some things about it that are addictive. Look, if you have ads, if Nike buys an ad on Facebook or Snapchat or Instagram, they want you to see it. So you, Meta, want you to see it because they want more money from that sponsor revenue. We want you to watch television, listen to this radio show, because if you listen and the sponsors say, yeah, they're listening to me on your show and I hear about my product, that's good. But addictive ways in which gradually deteriorate yourself socially and economically, that's a little different. And that's why they wrote a $17 billion check. See what changes afterwards.
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4: 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I'm CJ Papa. Settlement between a coalition of state attorneys general and Meta. Kentucky Attorney General Russell Coleman on America's Newsroom.
15: It's a great day for kids.
4: The AG adding,
15: by this win, we're making the internet safer for a generation of our kids. And of course, there are limitations. It applies to these 29 states, and we're talking about 10 years.
4: The deal comes with better age verification, usage limits, nighttime access blocks for teenagers and school modes. This is for the company's apps, including Facebook and Instagram. Meta will have to pay nearly $17 billion to the states over 10 years. Dozens are killed in Nepal near the border with China after a violent flash flood.
19: Officials in Nepal say nearly 400 tourists right now are missing. Many are from countries like India, the UK, and the United States.
4: That is Fox's Jeff Paul reporting from London. 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
27: Fast Report is live in the Air Supply Air Conditioning Traffic Center. Expect a higher level of service. Some delays on 15 southbound approaching a crash at Craig that's on the right side. Looks like there's also a problem on the Craig on-ramp to 15 south as well. Heavy on 11 northbound from the Charleston curve through downtown. Expected delays on 11 southbound starting before Craig, continuing all the way down to Jones where the HOV lanes are blocked for work to South Rancho. 215 south on and off slowing from Ann Road all the way down to Summerlin Parkway. Westbound Southern Beltway delays from 11 up to Green Valley Parkway. Slowdowns on the northbound airport connector approaching the tunnel. Lane restrictions up there for pavement work. East side injury accident, eastbound Harmon at Cobalt. I'm Mitch Kelly in the Air Supply Air Conditioning Traffic Center.
0: From the Fox 5 First Alert Weather Center, I'm meteorologist Kendall Kim. An extreme heat warning remains in effect every single day through Friday night. Today, though, is expected to be the hottest day of the stretch. Forecast high today in Las Vegas, 110 degrees. That is expected to be a daily record high breaker. We'll be right around that range with a forecast high of 109 degrees in Las Vegas on Thursday. From the Fox 5 First Alert Weather Center, I'm meteorologist Kendall Kim.
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22: A bit of sad news. I mean, she seemed like one of the happiest people ever on earth. I didn't know her really well. Dolly Parton has passed away at 80. She was scheduled, I think it was last weekend, Linda, you can correct me if I'm wrong, to appear. I think it was supposed to be at Dollywood. She just was always somebody filled with joy and happiness, seemed to have a great marriage. I mean, I know a little bit about her life. Enjoy, just seemed happy at all times. And, you know, she put out this statement to her fans that she wasn't feeling well and went against every bone in her body not to be able to attend an event. 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

0: he's so busy, he'll make your head spin. It's Brian Kilmeade.
1: Yes, those comments were dangerous, malicious, and anti-Semitic, and should not be tolerated by anyone in the public square. What we've seen is a startling rise of hate crimes all across the United States of America, but particularly in this moment, directed against our Jewish brothers and sisters.
2: And that is Hakeem Jeffries calling out, finally, Hassan Piker, which Cory Booker did in social media, which has been called out by Josh Gottheimer. And there's probably a half dozen others. But I think about Ro Khanna. I think about the whole squad. I think every member of the squad has been on Hassan Piker's podcast. Now, what was Hakeem Jeffries talking about? This from this loser Twitch streamer. Cut 23.
3: People don't f*** with Israel any longer. And if Jews in America keep putting this idea out there that they are singularly invested in Israel, eventually someone's going to come around and take action, not against the state of Israel, mind you, but against American Jews.
2: Really? So how bad is that? Rich Lowry joins us now, editor of National Review. Hey, Rich, I'm giving Hakeem Jeffries credit for coming out, but he's still big tent guy.
4: Yeah. So that comment was terrible. You can say, squint a certain way and say, oh, it's just analysis, but it sounds like a threat. And the idea is directed against all American Jews. I mean, if it was up to American Jews, like, Donald Trump never would have been elected. You know, Bibi Netanyahu probably wouldn't be prime minister of Israel. Most Jews are liberals. So it's crazy to attack all Jews. And, you know, I think the game that El Sayed has played here is particularly cynical, because he campaigned with the guy repeatedly. That wasn't a mistake. He did it deliberately. He was with him on election night. Won't even name him in his statement, kind of distancing himself from him. So clearly, though, the powers that be in the Democratic Party concluded this guy now, and the general election environment, at least, is a big problem, and they all have to distance themselves from him.
2: But this guy is not. I mean, El Sayed isn't. Just basically saying, I can only speak for my campaign. Listen to some of the things that this guy has said in the past. Cut 26.
5: Fidel Castro and Che Guevara are genuinely two of the greatest revolutionaries in history. I love Lenin, I love Fidel Castro, and I love Che Guevara. They are genuinely fucking heroes.
2: I mean, do you need any other statement after that soundbite? Do you need to hear anything else, Rich Lowry?
4: No, but there's plenty else. He could go on for a half an hour with clips like that. He's illiberal. He's friendly to totalitarianism, and he's attracted at least to political violence. So this guy's a poisonous toad. No one who wants to be within 100 miles of elected office in the United States should have anything to do with him, but he's a hero to the DSA left.
2: You know, it's just it's amazing to me. El Sayed really is not condemning him. Basically says, I speak for my own campaign. Then that has gotten other Democrats upset. So what do you think this does to his campaign?
4: Well, it's a competitive race there. I don't think he's had a good couple days. I don't understand why he went on with Jesse. I think I admire that he did it. I think it was great TV, but I'm not sure he helped himself with that. I guess he's just trying to demonstrate that he can reach out beyond his Hassan Piker base. But that's, you know, Rogers has a real shot there in Michigan, and if he wins there, it almost makes it impossible for Democrats to win the Senate. And just the symbolic importance of putting a stake into the El Sayed campaign and demonstrating that the Democrats can go too far, even in what's probably going to be a favorable environment for them in the midterms, would be a big deal too.
2: And here's what I look at other places where Republicans really got to worry. I mean, you got to worry about Iowa. They have to, you know, they have a shot at flipping New Hampshire. I really haven't heard much of John Sununu, except for he's got the president's backing. Looks like he's going to beat Scott Brown, no problem. Who I like, but it just doesn't seem like he can compare. Chris Sununu probably would have won almost going away. But I definitely see Iowa being an issue. It looks like they're going to have to work extremely hard in Texas as well to keep that seat. Are there other seats that they should be worried about? Is Nebraska, you believe, in play?
4: Yeah. Yeah, I think there's this whole stretch of what would ordinarily be safe red seats that are in play. Ordinary year, we wouldn't be talking about Texas, Nebraska, Ohio, Iowa, or Alaska, and we have to talk about them all this year. Now, they're all basically kind of tied, so, you know, luck of the draw, kind of normal randomness. You think, okay, half will break their way, half will break Republicans' way, but... you know, in an election that's a good night for Democrats, all close races could tip their way. So definitely the Senate is in play. There's no doubt about it.
2: Alex Castellanos, a Republican media consultant and strategist, said this, what he's seen over the last 2 weeks. Cut 36.

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2: Absolutely right about the House, unfortunately. And, you know, I think the Senate is roughly a 50-50 proposition. So it's definitely the biggest thing Republicans have going for them is just the image of the Democratic Party is in the toilet. It's even gotten worse since 2024. And nothing that's happened over the last month or so you'd think would make it any better. So that's the best chance for kind of a 2022 type midterm where it's not great, but you stave off the worst sort of losses. So I wouldn't necessarily bet on that, but it's a possibility.
3: All right. So I want to talk about a hot topic. I opened up with my show last on Sunday with this about data centers. I don't know what's going on. People are scared to death to say I'm in support of data centers with restrictions. You're not. Does America realize what's going on here? That we can't go back to the horse and buggy. We have to stay with the car. You know, do you understand that we can't get the space shuttle back? We're now in a SpaceX vehicle. What is going on? Why do people are beginning to push back on this and governors caving across on both parties across the country?
2: Yeah, well, as Abraham Lincoln said, in this country, public opinion's everything, and public opinion's swung strongly against these things, you know, 2 or 3 months before an election, so everyone's going to pay attention. So I think it's wrong-headed, and I think the only alternative is to go out there, make the case, alleviate these concerns. I don't think there should be any data centers to get any tax breaks. I mean, that's ridiculous, but, you know, that's what elected officials were offering them, right? There was no reason to give them to them. The concerns about water are almost totally bogus. The new data centers use these kind of, they're called closed-loop systems. Yeah, you use some water, but then you're constantly recycling it, so you're not continuously drawing on water. The energy is a big deal, but it's a reliable, kind of predictable draw, which shouldn't be a problem for electricity grids that are in good shape anyway. So that's why a place like Texas that has a lot of these, electricity rates haven't gone up because electricity is abundant. And the places where electricity rates have gone up, it's not because of data centers, it's because it's scarce, because they have idiotic policies, like in California. So, my expectation, there'll be a lot. It'll be kind of like fracking. There'll be states like New York say no, we're never going to do it, and then those states going to be that embrace it, and they're going to benefit. I mean, the story is about the tax revenue these things produce. You know, with really no significant downsides, at least not compared to factories, right? Everyone says we need to have a manufacturing, reindustrialize, and have a manufacturing revival in America. Does anyone realize what a factory is, how ugly a factory is, how disruptive it is to a community? You know, but for 100 years, we're fine with factories because they created good jobs. And same thing with these data centers. The construction work is amazing. You're making electricians and plumbers actually rich. And then, as you're alluding to at the top, it's necessary to this technological race with China. And if we turn our back on it and don't do it, it's not as though AI is not going to come. It's going to come. It's just going to be via Chinese companies rather than American ones.
3: So Rick Perry, who basically invested in a data center, he said this reminds, you know, former Secretary of Energy, he said this reminds him of another debate.
4: I think what it reminds me of is the anti-fossil fuel effort that went across America for decades, trying to keep our abundant fossil fuels in the ground and hanging it on this, you know, green climate issue, which was a false issue in most cases. So I see the same thing happening here. You know, it's the progressive left. Obviously, you nailed it when you talk about China not wanting America to win the AI data center race, so to speak. Whoever wins that wins. And I think that's the real key. It's why President Trump has been so strong in his position of saying, hey, you know, go out there, build these data centers, win this race, and we'll decide where they need to be.
3: So he's pushing back. He's not governor, but the current governor did pause this.
2: Yeah, well, he's, you know, Texas, well, another thing about Texas, we talked about the Senate race glancingly. The governor's race is a little closer than you expect. I don't think Abbott's going to lose, but, you know, you make a politician nervous around campaign time, he's going to react. But the counterexample, the oil and gas case is actually a good one because the rational side won there despite the opposition. The opposite case is nuclear, where there was an irrational fear of nuclear, and we just haven't built nuclear plants the way we should have, the way that France evolved. Places did. So we really hurt ourselves with that superstition around nuclear plants. And if the anti-data center case

0: outside winds here will do exactly the same thing.
1: So I want you to hear Chris Van Hollen feels differently, the radical lefty who thinks he's going to run for president.
2: Would you welcome data centers in Maryland?
3: I leave it up to the individual county and state with respect to the siting of a data center. However, no data center should be freeloading on my constituents in the form of higher electricity bills. And that is what's happened in the grid that Maryland's part of, PJM. We spent $28 billion over the last 2 years subsidizing data centers. That's insane. That is what Republicans ultimately want, despite what they say. Donald Trump has these sort of feel-good things at the White House, but he hasn't supported the legislation that I've introduced.
1: So, you know, that's the pushback. And he's blaming the federal government for building data centers, he went on to say, in Maryland and in Virginia. What are you talking about? Those people built them.
0: Yeah, so, he's right about two things. One, locality should decide, right? If a local zoning commission doesn't want a data center, no one should force them to have a data center, obviously. Two, I do think the data centers are going to have to alleviate the concerns about electricity, and they are a major draw on electricity. But again, this is not something new. I think steel mills at their height used 5% of all the national electricity in the United States. We didn't say, oh, dear God, we can't have steel mills, right? You create abundant energy. So I think that's the answer. I don't know what the energy policy is in Maryland, but I imagine it isn't as good as it is in Texas and other places.
1: We'll see what happens on this, because I also think the insidious nature is that China and a lot of the social media platforms are being infiltrated by the China and Iran or anybody that's anti-American to start swaying public opinion.
0: Yeah, so Chinese sources, they say data centers are terrible in the United States and great in China. And that kind of tells you all you need to know.
1: Yeah, I'm pretty sure that's not accurate. Rich Lowry, yeah. Thanks so much.
0: Thanks, Brian.
1: 1-866-408-7669. Get on board. 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That anyone even consider campaigning with this guy.
4: Coming to you on a need-to-know basis, because man, do you need to know. 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
12: This report live in the Air Supply Air Conditioning Traffic Center. Expect a higher level of service. Got a crash on the eastbound Northern Beltway between Lamb and I-15, causing some unexpected backups. 215 South going to be heavy from Ann all the way down to Far Hills. 215 West from 11 up to Valley Verde. On 11 southbound.

0: Breaking from Craig Road down to a new crash at Decatur that has a left lane blocked. Past that in Henderson, center lane blocked by a crash on 11 south at Galleria Drive. Center lane also taken away by an accident on 11 northbound at Las Vegas Boulevard. Delays back to Boulder Highway there. 15 south crash at Craig is off to the right. Delays continue past that all the way down to Sahara. Sluggish on the northbound airport connector, 215 to the tunnel. Mitch Kelly from the Air Supply Air Conditioning Traffic Center.
1: From the Fox 5 First Alert Weather Center, I'm meteorologist Kendall Kim. Today is the hottest day of this extreme heat warning, which does remain in effect through Friday night. Forecast highs in the Las Vegas Valley at or around 110 degrees. From the Fox 5 First Alert Weather Center, I'm meteorologist Kendall Kim.
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7: I think it connects to another comment of yours that's been circulating. This is one from January. Hamas is 1,000 times better than the fascist, settler, colonial, apartheid state of Israel.
8: I stand by that.
7: Do you actually mean that? Or is that a rhetorical move or like a solidarity signal? Like what?
8: I mean, it's all of the above. I do mean it. I think it's a rhetorical move because it frustrates a lot of people. I've also said I'm a harm reduction voter. I'm a lesser evil voter. And therefore, I would vote for Hamas over Israel every single time.
9: Do you see how desperate they are? The guys on Pod Save America, the former Obama guys are like, yeah, listen, you don't really mean that. Oh, no, I mean exactly what I said. Absolutely. Now, I told you about what he said about Castro and Lenin. But here's another cut, him just praising these guys. Cut 25.
10: Fidel Castro and Che Guevara were lions, okay? They were lions. I'm sorry that you don't have the adequate history lesson to understand that. And as an American, you don't want to pull your head out of your and understand why the rest of the planet refers to Fidel Castro and Che Guevara as very differently than we do here. It is so delusional. It's so ridiculous. This makes me so mad. Yes, these were revolutionary heroes.
9: What do you say to that? I mean, so you'd hear that and you go, hey, I'm not going on that podcast. I can't. You know, even if I think some of the things are good that he's saying, can't go on that podcast. But everybody goes on that podcast. Ro Khanna goes on that podcast. He said, well, I wanted people different views. What do you have in common with a guy that loves communist revolutionaries that kill tens of thousands, if not in Stalin's case, in Lenin's case, killed millions of people? Among the people that have gone on Piker's podcast, AOC, Bernie Sanders, Ilhan Omar, Ayanna Pressley, Jay Appel, Elizabeth Warren, Katie Porter. Believe me, this is just what I was able to pull up in a very short time in researching this. So these people say this. What do you do if this someone says that in front of you? Well, we want all views. You want all views in America? You could say it, but I'm not going to be subscribing to it. Hey, Hassan Piker is coming in to town, loves Lenin, worships Stalin, really loves Castro. Do you want to go see him? No. Do you want to go on his podcast? I do not. What if you're running for office? Definitely not. Do you want to meet him behind the seat? Absolutely not. Why would I do that? So it could only hurt your reputation. So El Sayed, who's trailing already by 4 points to Mike Rogers, now campaigns with the guy. He knows all this. He's been on with him multiple times. Here he is in Dearborn, Michigan, allegedly distancing himself from those comments. I'm talking about Abdul El Sayed, Cut 22.
11: You know, I'm not going to sugarcoat the idea that we have disagreements, particularly when it comes to foreign policy and the best use of our tax dollars. That's not about hating anybody. I'm grateful to have grown up in a community where I got so much exposure and empowerment from the Jewish community. I'm so grateful. Judaism and the Jewish people are a light unto the world. My hope is that folks understand.
9: No one believes he believes that. Also, hates Israel. I guess, but that goes, AIPAC is the problem. To the point where Mike Rogers told AIPAC, I know you want to give me millions of dollars. I can't do it. Here's Congressman Josh Gottheimer. Was that good enough for you, Congressman, Democrat? Cut 28.
12: Yeah, I'll say his response was pathetic, and it did not answer the call. I mean, the bottom line is he did not condemn Piker. He didn't even mention Piker. He didn't condemn what Piker said. He didn't say, I'll never campaign with this guy again. As you pointed out, he campaigned the last night of his primary. This isn't such a random guy for him. And frankly, he should not only condemn him, but no Democratic members should allow Piker anywhere near them on the campaign trail.
9: You would think. Crazy times. This is what gives Republicans hope. It's kind of the wrong reason for the country. And then on top of that, Hakeem Jeffries getting ripped by Democrats just for meeting with Jared Kushner, who is good, obviously, son-in-law of President Trump. Just meeting. Crazy times.
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20: Meta agrees to settle. I'm Carmen Roberts, Fox News. Meta cuts a deal in a landmark case over the alleged social media harm to children and teens. The company, which owns Instagram and Facebook, agreed to pay up to $16.7 billion to settle the case with 29 states.
21: The settlement also includes an agreement to make major changes to its products. Those include daily usage limits and nighttime blocks for users under 18, as well as bans on features that exacerbate mental health issues. Meta denies wrongdoing in the agreement. The settlement ends the trial, which was expected to see Meta CEO Mark Zuckerberg testify before a jury in federal court. Tanya J. Powers, Fox News.
20: Another case drawing national attention resumed in Massachusetts this morning, where Lindsay Clancy is on trial for killing her three young children.
0: The jury will ultimately decide if Clancy is guilty of first-degree murder or if she's not guilty by reason of insanity. She will either go to a state prison or a mental hospital.
20: Fox's Nate Foy in Plymouth, Mass. And closing arguments may begin as soon as tomorrow. Fans around the world are remembering Dolly Parton for her incredible musical talent and spirit. Her representatives say the 80-year-old superstar passed away yesterday from cancer and will always be remembered for her music, acting, business savvy, humor, and generosity, and advice like this.
16: You got to be true to yourself. You got to stand up for what you believe in, especially to the young girls. You got to believe in yourself. You've got to be willing to sacrifice for whatever that dream of yours is.
20: Dolly on Fox and Friends in 2018. 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
25: 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Expect a higher level of service. Parking lot speed on 11 southbound. Craig to a crash at Decatur that has the left lane blocked. Then more delays in Henderson with a crash on 11 southbound at Galleria Drive. Just the left lane open there. 11 northbound struggling. Boulder Highway up to the bowl. A crash at Las Vegas Boulevard that was letting just the left lane through has been cleared onto the travel lanes. There's also a wreck on the eastern exit from 11 north. Northern Beltway delays eastbound because of an accident between Lamb and I-15. Slowdowns 215 southbound from Cheyenne to Far Hills. Southern Beltway westbound from 11 to Valley Verde. 15 southbound has delays from Cheyenne to Sahara with a crash in that congestion at Charleston. I'm Mitch Kelly in the Air Supply Air Conditioning Traffic Center.
1: From the Fox 5 First Alert Weather Center, I'm meteorologist Kendall Kim. An extreme heat warning remains in effect every single day through Friday night. Today, though, is expected to be the hottest day of the stretch. Forecast high today in Las Vegas, 110 degrees. That is expected to be a daily record high breaker. We'll be right around that range with a forecast high of 109 degrees in Las Vegas on Thursday. From the Fox 5 First Alert Weather Center, I'm meteorologist Kendall Kim.
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2: 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It's Brian Kilmeade.
3: Hi, everyone. So glad you're there. It's the Brian Kilmeade Show, and we move ahead. Exciting week, especially as you close out summer. There was a time when people say, oh, it's the end of summer. Nothing really happens. That is so wrong these days. We have the latest on the Iran war. Richard Goldberg is going to be joining us, senior advisor, the Foundation for Defense of Democracies. I know this administration really respects those experts. And Richard Goldberg, who previously worked for the White House, and Karl Rove, best in the business, former deputy chief of staff to Bush and Fox News contributor, Wall Street Journal columnist. Before we get to Carl, let's get to the big three.
4: Number three. You know, Democratic Party right now is, I think, going through a kind of experiment. And I think that's healthy.
3: Really, Hillary Clinton? It's healthy to be tapping into socialism / communism? Dems have a radical problem, led by Hassan Piker, as they begin to stand up to the radical anti-American socialist. Question, has the takeover of the party too ingrained to overcome or even condemn?
4: Number two.
5: It's going to hurt the American people when you tariff goods. I always say a tariff on Canada is a tax on the American people. I don't know where you're getting the 200% tariffs, but that's not accurate.
3: Doug Ford of Ontario, not so neighborly in the neighborhood. Canada and the U.S. trade relations hit an ugly all-time low. I hope they find a way to walk back off the plank.
4: Number one.
6: It's actually going to be a really significant piece of finally forcing the Iranian regime to recognize reality. And the reality is that they have limited cards to play. They've pushed their people to the brink of collapse.
3: Coming to a head, the Hormuz Strait might just be opened. Massive sanctions go into effect. The question, will China play ball? And how far should we push them without blowing up the relations, which we're going to hit another high moment in September, because President Xi is coming here and there's probably going to be a return visit in November. Karl Rove joins us now, former deputy chief of staff to George W. Bush and all around smart guy. Karl, welcome back. First off, your thoughts about Darlene Graham winning last night.
7: Well, first of all, welcome back to you. What are you welcoming me back? I mean, I was there in your absence when you were off gallivanting around the country. I was doing my duty with your successors, your predecessors, your followers, your temporary wannabes.
3: Anyway. I have a successor already?
7: Pardon me?
3: I have a successor already?
7: Maybe I shouldn't have said that. I mean, just cat is out of the bag.
3: Okay.
7: Well, big victory for Donald Trump. Darlene Graham would not have won had it not been for A, his endorsement, and B, his visit to the state. If you take a look, he went to Horry County, which is where Myrtle Beach is, and that whole northern tier, which had been in support of Russell Fry, the local congressman in the primary, came out strongly. That was some of her best territory was where the president went. So hats off to the White House for making certain that their candidate won. And because it was like a 53-47 victory at the end, 54-46. And the president deserves praise for having brought her across the finish line.
3: I mean, he really loved Senator Graham. I mean, they fought, but they did it in a way that they respected each other. You know that. And you liked him, too. But do you worry about, and you have such a sense of history, do you worry about the ramp-up time for her to do the job and that she might be vulnerable in a debate with the Democrat?
7: Well, the debate with Norman, she had a huge blunder on, Taiwan not being able to answer it. So my suspicion is that her campaign staff is going to spend a lot of time between now and if they do have a debate, making certain that she's fully prepped and advised and, has a chance to formulate her thoughts. But look, there's your first time candidate. And this is the kind of thing you run into when you go to the big leagues without it being, having played in the minors.
3: Muriel, was it Muriel Humphrey after Hubert Humphrey died? She ended up taking that Senate seat.
7: Yeah. Exactly. We've had a number of these, and generally they don't spend a lot of time in the office. But something tells me that Darlene Graham is going to be there for a while. If she wins this fall, she is a serious person, and she has been involved in state government, and so she has a sense of service. And her brother set a great example for, so we'll see. But my gut tells me she's going to be there for a while.
3: So I just think it's interesting. If you just thought, Democrats thought, well, okay, we're done with the socialist stuff. Primary season's over and forget it.
7: Yeah.
3: Did you see what happened in Oklahoma? Nikhila Thomas, the 31-year-old, ends up getting the socialist in Oklahoma. So she ends up winning the primary. This is not going away, is it, Carl?
7: No, it's not. In fact, it's a gift to the Republicans. There's a piece, I've read it. It's going to be in the Wall Street Journal tomorrow. It's really well done, insightful, thoughtful. I think I've done a hell of a job on him. Yeah, actually, absolutely. But I'm writing about this because this is an opportunity. Think about, I put it in the context of Florida. Think about Florida. They have a woman at leading the Democrat ticket. She's at the top. The U.S. Senate nominee in Florida went out and joined the Democratic Socialists of America after she won the primary. So every Republican candidate in the state of Florida can go out and say, you know what? The leader of the Democratic Party is in favor of all of these crazy things, and list out what the DSA is in favor of and say, hey, is my opponent in favor of those things? Unless they come out and say no and denounce the DSA, we can just assume they're going to get along and go along with all these goofy ideas of, you know, defunding the military, defunding the police, ending prisons, open borders. The government is now going to take over all the major corporations, food, transportation, energy. They're all going to be common goods and treated as utilities. And the government's going to provide, you won't have a mortgage and you won't have a landlord because the government's going to give you a very nice apartment in some Soviet style block of apartments that it's going to build. I mean, this is an opportunity that Republicans, particularly in Florida, where you have a DSA member leading the ticket, and in Michigan, where you have a DSA adjacent member in the form of Abdul al-Sayed, this is a great opportunity for Republicans to go out from top to bottom and say, does my Democrat opponent agree with all these crazy ideas that the leader of their ticket in this state atop the ballot is in support of?
3: Well, how about this? Hassan Piker is the spiritual leader of these socialists. And he's the guy that the number one podcaster in that world, number one personality, Hassan Piker on Twitch on Thursday said this, cut 23.
8: People don't f*** with Israel any longer. And if Jews in America keep putting this idea out there that they are singularly invested in Israel, eventually someone's going to come around and take action, not against the state of Israel, mind you, but against American Jews.
3: Really? So we're going to go shoot Jewish people for supporting Israel? I mean, is that acceptable on any planet?
7: No. And it shows what a bigoted anti-Semite this guy is. And the fact that he spent the final day of the primary in Michigan with his arm around al-Sayed. Tells us everything we need to know. The failure of Abdul al-Sayed to denounce that statement. He's blah, blah, blah, blah, blah, blah. That is a bigoted statement. And not only that, but think about where it leads, Brian. If you're a Jew who supports Israel, what if you're an ordinary American who supports Israel? What if you're an evangelical who supports Israel? Does that apply to them as too? Anybody who's for Israel is fair game for violence, for somebody's going to act against you, he says. So no, this is a disease inside the Democratic Party, and smart Democrats would not follow the lead of Hillary Clinton and say, oh, well, isn't this an interesting experiment? They would say, we denounce these people and they have no place in our party. And Democrats have faced this before and have rallied to rid, like, for example, in the after World War II, to rid pro-Soviet elements, including the former vice president of the United States, who was a dunce wandering around advocating coexistence with the Soviet Union. I mean, it's just... I was astonished. I really was.
3: So for people to understand what you mean, this is not a walk back. This is that Abdul al-Sayed was, when asked about this in Dearborn, said this, got 22.
9: You know, I'm not going to sugarcoat the idea that we have disagreements, particularly when it comes to foreign policy and the best use of our tax dollars. That's not about hating anybody. I'm grateful to have grown up in a community where I got so much exposure and empowerment from the Jewish community.
3: All right, and he goes on. He never addresses it head to head.
7: No, so, and he starts off by talking about their disagreement. What he was said to, if you paid close attention, was America should stop supporting Israel, stop giving it, selling arms to it, and end its relationship, its cozy relationship with Israel. Well, that's where he started, for God's sake, and in refusal to denounce Piker. Yeah, his close buddy helped him close out the campaign.
3: So, you know, Josh Gottheimer called him out and said Hassan Piker and El Saeed, his walk back was not good enough. We have people condemning it. I'm not going to, Hillary Clinton's comments were before she heard that on Thursday, but she thinks socialism is a good thing. She goes, it's a good thing to expand the thought. She understands where people are coming from when they support socialism. I don't get it. I mean, she should come out. I mean, she's done as a politician. Can she possibly do what's good for the country and condemn this? How do you explain her stance?
7: Yeah. Well, look, it's just not good for the country. It's good for the Democratic Party. Does she think it's a winner to say the DSA platform is what we should do? I mean, is she in agreement with the DSA platform? Is it interesting that they literally say we should end police and prisons, that we should defund the Department of War, that we should close all of our military bases, that we should end our economic sanctions on Cuba, Venezuela, and Iran? I mean, please, what in there do you think is interesting and attractive for the future of the Democratic Party, Ms. Clinton? What?
3: So I know where you stand there. Do you think what kind of advantage do you give the congressman in Michigan over Hassan Piker's buddy, El Saeed?
7: Yeah, well, look, I think I know Mike Rogers, good man. And look, but let's not kid ourselves. This is something that we need to engage with. And that's what the point of my tomorrow is, the Republicans ought to go on the offensive and they ought to lay out the program of the DSA and of these socialists and say, does my Democratic opponent in every race on the ballot, if you're running for the state house in Michigan, if you're running for Congress, if you're running for the state Senate, if you're running for sheriff, you got to say, my Democrat opponent, does he agree with the views of the leader of his ticket? And does he agree with the views of the Democratic Socialists of America who have endorsed him and whom all these leading Democrats are excusing? Really, all these crazy ideas, are you in favor of them? And let them either emphatically denounce those ideas, right, or hope, you know, if you can't denounce them, then we're going to just assume that you're ready to get along and go along with them.
3: Well, AOC too. AOC was supporting El Saeed. Well, what is her? Every one of those squad members have appeared on Hassan Piker's podcast. Ro Khanna, right, has appeared on his podcast. You know what their answer is? Oh, I'm Big Ten. I don't mind going on with people who have differing views. What's your answer to that?
7: Okay, well great. Good. Well, good. You're willing to appear with a bigot and an anti-Semite and a guy who says the United States, America deserved 9/11. Go on, David Duke. You know, if you're just, if it's interesting outreach, go on with David Duke. Go on with the Russian
3: Nick Fuentes
7: in Moscow. Yeah, go on with Fuentes. I mean, what is it? I mean, it's entertaining. All we're going to do is just have a big tent. There needs to be a moral standard in politics. They need to say, this guy is unacceptable. His views are anti-American. They're bigoted. He is an anti-Semite. And we're not going to benefit him by going on his little Twitch program.
3: So I want you to hear what this guy believes. Cut 26.
10: Fidel Castro and Che Guevara are genuinely two of the greatest revolutionaries in history. I love Lenin, I love Fidel Castro, and I love Che Guevara. They are genuinely fucking heroes, okay?
3: Now,
7: how many people did they kill? How many innocent civilians died? How many innocent citizens? How many advocates of democracy did they jail? Who is this lunatic? Lenin? Lenin is his hero? My God. I mean, this guy is either a moron or he is simply attempting to gain as much attention for himself by saying the most outrageous things. Millions died because of Lenin and Stalin. You know, the freedom was extinguished in Cuba because of Castro. I mean, my God, who is this lunatic?
3: And he's such a player. I mean, listen, yeah, half the two-thirds of the party was fine with him. They were just avoiding him. I don't know who he is. They can't do that anymore. Lastly, I just want to talk about Texas, if I can, for a second, because you live there and you are there and you're an expert. Alex Castellanos, who is a Republican consultant, media consultant, said this about Tallarico right now, who's leading in most polls, cut 37%.
11: Tallarico, you've got a guy who doesn't say he's a Democratic Socialist, but he is echoing all of their positions and has. And he has a Kamala Harris problem, which all of it's on the internet recorded forever. He's a poor candidate. You know, in Texas, you need to be a manly man, and he's riding inside saddle for the gunfight. I don't think he fits Texas.
3: So, but does Ken Paxton is a conservative. We know that. He's got huge personal issues. What's going on in Texas?
7: Well, Tallarico's raised a bundle of money, and he's up softening his edges in the media and on the internet and in his ads. And Ken Paxton doesn't have any money and isn't able to raise money effectively, not a good fundraiser. The question is, when is Donald Trump, or will Donald Trump, begins to spend out of his $550 million in his super PACs to defend his chosen candidate? And if he does, then Tallarico's record can be exposed, because Alex is right. There's plenty of tape out there of him saying things like, you know, God is non-binary and there's six genders and, you know, I love trans kids and, you know, I got the first officially vegan campaign and blah, blah, blah. Look, I live in Austin. I mean, it's a lovely community, but we have a bunch of, you know, it's a very liberal community, and Austin liberals have to sort of outdo each other in being goofy and liberal. And he is a progressive, but in order to beat him, the Paxton part, the Paxton campaign has to have air cover, and the Senate committee and the Senate Leadership Fund have made it clear months ago. They laid out their expenditures based on Paxton losing and Cornyn winning. And when Paxton won, the message was, Mr. President, you chose him. You need to spend on his behalf because we don't have the money. And so until the president starts spending money, Paxton is going to be vulnerable, and Tallarico is going to have plenty of time and plenty of money to soften his image.
3: All right. Carl Rove, thank you very much. That's why I asked you. I can't wait for that column that you say is so good by your unbiased opinion.
7: I made a workmanlike effort. We'll see.
3: I can't wait. I'll build off it tomorrow for the show. Carl Rove, thank you so much. We'll read the Wall Street Journal. Back in a moment.
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15: 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Expect a higher level of service. Gridlock conditions on 11 southbound from Cheyenne down to Decatur, where a crash had the left lane blocked. That cleared a few minutes ago. Past that in Henderson, you've got an accident on 11 southbound at Galleria Drive. That's pushing traffic to the left. 11 northbound heavy from Boulder Highway up to the Bowl, with a crash along the way on the eastern exit from 11 north. Northern Beltway delays because of a crash on the eastbound side past Lamb. Slowdowns on the southbound western beltway, Cheyenne to Far Hills. Westbound southern beltway, 11 to Valley Verde. 15 south drivers hitting the brakes, Cheyenne to Spring Mountain. And on the northbound airport connector, very heavy approaching the tunnel with lane restrictions up for paving. Mitch Kelly from the Air Supply Air Conditioning Traffic Center.
16: From the Fox 5 First Alert Weather Center, I'm meteorologist Kendall Kim. Today is the hottest day of this extreme heat warning, which does remain in effect through Friday night. Forecast highs in the Las Vegas Valley at or around 110 degrees. From the Fox 5 First Alert Weather Center, I'm meteorologist Kendall Kim.
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2: His mouth to your ears. It's Brian Kilmeade.
3: Hey, we are back. Just going through some of my emails. I'll read you some of them. Michael writes, arm the citizens of Iran. This was brought up in a conversation. Well, they don't know how to shoot a gun. I was talking to the Iranian professor who was held hostage, now got out and is teaching at NYU. And he says, well, they don't know how to, you can't just drop guns. They don't know how to use them. Michael writes me and say, Brian, most every single Iranian citizen knows how to fire a weapon. The teenagers know how. Look at Iraq. When the public turned against our troops, everyone seemed to come up with a weapon. That is so true. I'm all over the place. Dana writes about the data centers. Hey, Brian, what do you think guests would think about putting data centers on sanitary landfills that produce methane on power and data centers? Eric, you want to help me with that? Do you think that makes any sense? That would be dangerous, wouldn't it?
24: I feel like that's conceivable because we do extract methane from landfills for other things. I just don't know if it would be enough for a data center.
3: Yeah. How about this? John writes, if the world is so flat, we had Democrats trying to tax U.S. manufacturers as much as they could for U.S. production, and Einstein, like Thomas Friedman, telling everyone the world is flat, then why is it that U.S. manufacturing capability moved away to begin with? That's a deep thought. Back in a moment.
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4: Fox News, I'm Therese Crowley. Meta surprised today at the social media addiction trial in Oakland. Meta has settled the lawsuit from 29 states who claim it designed Instagram and Facebook to addict children. Kentucky Attorney General Russell Coleman tells Fox.
5: Parents were at such a disadvantage fighting this technology. Our goal was to empower parents, and that is what we achieved here today.
4: Meta admits no harm or liability, but will pay the states nearly $17 billion and enact better age verification, daily usage limits, and nighttime blocks for teen users. Senator Darlene Graham with a win in the Senate GOP runoff slot on the November ballot, replacing her late brother Lindsey Graham. The U.S. says it's disrupted Chinese hackers that broke into the U.S. Senate, NASA, and the Federal Reserve. The Department of Energy, Justice, and HHS. 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
6: This report is live in the Air Supply Air Conditioning Traffic Center. Expect a higher level of service. Heavy delay still on 11 southbound from Cheyenne to a crash at Decatur that's now on the right shoulder. Then more delays on the southbound side from Tropicana down to a crash at Galleria Drive. Just the left lane open past that. Bumper to bumper on 11 northbound through downtown. 215 west from 11 up to Green Valley Parkway. 215 south still struggling from Cheyenne down to Far Hills. Northern Beltway delays on the eastbound side approaching a crash past Lamb. On 15 southbound, slowdowns from before Lake Mead down to around Spring Mountain. Got a new injury accident now affecting the northbound airport connector before the tunnel where plenty of cones are up for work. I'm Mitch Kelly in the Air Supply Air Conditioning Traffic Center.
7: From the Fox 5 First Alert Weather Center, I'm meteorologist Kendall Kim. An extreme heat warning remains in effect every single day through Friday night. Today, though, is expected to be the hottest day of the stretch. Forecast high today in Las Vegas, 110 degrees. That is expected to be a daily record high breaker. We'll be right around that range with a forecast high of 109 degrees in Las Vegas on Thursday. From the Fox 5 First Alert Weather Center, I'm meteorologist Kendall Kim.
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1: It possibly can with internal strife, and that's ultimately where we're going here. When Iran has to look north, south, west, and east, ultimately looking at their external enemies, but they're forced to look inward because the internal opposition is rising, that's when regimes become brittle, and that's when we can possibly look at regime replacement.
2: Man, that would be great, wouldn't it?

0: Mike Cirelli, great analyst at Fox, retired Navy SEAL who fought in Iraq and Afghanistan. Richard Goldberg joins us now, a senior advisor at the Foundation for Defense of Democracies, previously served as senior counsel for the White House National Energy Dominance Council. Richard, how close is that? Do you have any idea what's happening on the ground in Iran?
1: Yeah, I mean, listen, the fact that we're not in major military operations means that demand is high while the situation deteriorates. So we know the president's talked about this, Treasury Secretary's talking about this. We're talking about 100% inflation just as the baseline for most products. You have higher numbers in certain staples. You're talking about gasoline that is not available because, remember, they subsidize gasoline. They can't afford to do it. And so they're trying to limit ration. You get to a gas station towards the end of the month, they say, nope, can't get any gas here because there's no money to help you pay for it. So the situation for the Iranian people, their demand is high, their supply is running out. And so people are getting pretty upset. And that also means that the people working for the people in charge of the country right now are not getting paid. And so at some point, as everything is falling apart and they run lower and lower and lower in the tank on resources, while they see the United States able to get more and more oil out of the Strait of Hormuz on our terms, the pressure they thought that would come on President Trump is not there. He's not giving in. He's found ways with the U.S. military, all credit to Admiral Cooper and our U.S. military and partners who have figured out a covert way to get more and more oil out without an MOU, without any deals, without any extortion rackets. That means the pressure is all on the regime. It is loosening on us. And we've already done most of the military damage we wanted to do with respect to the nuclear missile programs. So this is now a strangulation battle. And yeah, you should be driving up the middle with that, with a covert plan to help the Iranian people seize their moment, because it is a matter of time until they're back out on the streets. They obviously are afraid that they're going to get mowed down around again. I mean, 50,000 people getting slaughtered last time they came out. It's a real thing. So what are we doing about that? What are we doing to help those people come back out in an organized way? That's a question that obviously is classified that we wouldn't know. But it better be something we're working on.
0: I hope so. Does your gut tell you we are?
1: Yeah. I mean, I don't know how you wouldn't be doing that. I mean, this is a regime that now has videos out about their plot to kill the president's son. I mean, these are sick people we are dealing with. I mean, you know, in the course of diplomacy, in the course of deal making and strategy, the president is a smart guy. He says things at different moments for tactical reasons. But I don't think this president is in any way under any illusions that this is a regime that has to end up in the ash bin of history. And he is going to help make that happen. He's not going to do it at moments where it could create pain unnecessarily to ourselves or create wounds to the global market. He's done this in a very methodical sequence way. But I don't think, if you listen to what Treasury Secretary Best is talking about here, I don't think we're talking about some deal that they break in a few months again or in a couple of weeks. I think we're talking about changing the course of history right now.
0: Yeah, here is the Treasury Secretary yesterday talking about secondary sanctions that anyone who's dealing with Iran. Cut three.
2: Iran now faces a very clear choice with only two paths before them. Complete global isolation and a subsistence economy, or a path back to normalcy with an opportunity to rejoin the global economy. Today, we are launching Operation Economic Outcast to foreclose every other option available to the Iranian regime. Treasury has mapped every node, every facilitator, and every network that Iran has used to smuggle oil and evade sanctions. Beginning today, the actions of Treasury and other agencies will tighten the noose and block every potential source of revenue that funds the IRGC.
0: And the key is going to be it's Pakistan, Turkey, it's going to be India, it's going to be Iraq, and most of all, it's going to be China and Russia. Most of all, China. China's importing about 500,000 barrels a day so far in August. What are we going to do to China while still trying to make sure President Xi still arrives here on our shores and we don't get back into a trade war with them?
1: Remember, a lot of oil went out to sea during the MOU that's on the waters. That could be part of what they're importing at the moment, what they're buying and trying to pay the Iranians certain ways. So we're going to make sure that that is not happening. There is a lot of money that has built up in China over the years on the illicit oil trade that had been going on for years, obviously, 2 million barrels per day until this conflict, until the blockade. And a lot of that money gets repackaged and sent as barter, infrastructure investments, different things. So there's plenty of targets in China, all the way up to state-owned enterprises to look at there. And you have to be willing, I hate the pun, but you

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1: The Virginia Lottery.
2: Gil is ahead without what Abu Dhabi says or wants. That has to change right now. Otherwise, it's really bad for the UAE. We saw them getting ahead of this with their statement. By the way, European capitals. There are bank branches of Iranian banks open for business in parts of Europe. There are flights that take off and go back and forth, maybe carrying cash. All of those have to stop. And of course, you talk about the border countries. Absolutely. Iraq and Turkey, where we've had gold sanctions evasion before. Pakistan. All of that has to get shut down. If the Treasury Secretary really has a map and he sent attaches out to every capital saying X marks the spot or else, well, now it's the moment of or else. And hopefully it's good news and they start showing us the product of this mission of things that are closing off. And if not, we're going to be waiting to see, you know, the old Chinese proverb, you got to kill the chicken to scare the monkey. And Treasury's going to have to kill a couple of chickens.
3: Here is that Chinese foreign ministry after we had that press conference yesterday talking about the sanctions. Cut to.
4: China-Iran cooperation has always been conducted within the framework of international law and should not be disrupted or undermined. China is closely monitoring relevant developments and will take all necessary measures to resolutely safeguard its own rights and interests.
3: The first statement's wrong. They're not complying by international law by illicitly setting up a network of ghost ships in order to deliver oil on a regular basis. But what do you read into that?
2: I care less about talk. I mean, if I only looked at people's words, then nothing would really make any sense in analysis. I mean, the Iranians still claim they have total control of the Strait of Hormuz while we're getting 8, 9, 10 million barrels per day out. And the president says we cleared the mines on our own. So the Chinese can say whatever they want for propaganda purposes and for their relationship with Iran. The question is, what is actually happening behind the scenes? The Treasury Department will know the answer to that, and then we'll see what they're willing to do.
3: Hormuz, it looks like Iran and Oman have come up with a deal, essentially using the Oman side of the strait to get ships through. I read this thing like 10 times. I'm thinking to myself, wait a second. They say they created an apparent contradiction on Trump's announcement. They said they described mine clearing that they've done. And then they went on to say that they set up a framework to allow traffic to get through. So negotiating a temporary joint shipping corridor through Hormuz. Now, we got about 27 through yesterday, or 29. What do you think that means? That means it seems like they've opened up the strait.
2: Here's what I think. I think that the Iranians are desperate right now to maintain the appearance of control over the Strait of Hormuz because they don't have control over the Strait of Hormuz. So they've tried continuing to send drones and missiles, and you do see hits. You know, every day you see like maybe one ship gets hit and then suddenly somehow 20 plus get through. So they have lost the ability to stop traffic through the Strait of Hormuz. They have lost the ability to use mines to block traffic through the Strait of Hormuz. We've been doing a lot of things covertly. Again, all credit to Central Command and the U.S. Navy. So what do they do now? They fly to Oman. They put out a joint release. Oh, there's the reason why oil is flowing is because we're allowing it. It's our control. We have a deal with the Omani. There's no deal. This isn't real. The Omanis, by the way, you know, are like the Swiss bankers to the Nazis. They're everything to everybody at this point. They, you know, remember this was the Omanis who flew to Washington and went on CBS to try to say, oh, these are great people. They don't go to war. They've made such a good deal. They're gonna denuclearize. It was like the night before we launched Operation Epic Fury. The president has talked about how upset he is with the Omani conduct. So this is one more piece in their appeasement. But as long as there's nothing real there, they're not paying them, they're not giving them anything, you know, it's all just charades, it's all just theater, because the U.S. Navy is right now in control of what goes in and what comes out of the Strait of Hormuz.
3: So, Richard, Mike Pence brought this up to me yesterday because he was just in Ukraine, and he said they need patriots. We only have a finite amount of patriots. They don't need much, they said, just 5% more. And he thinks that they should go to South Korea to get them because South Korea has some. That they should be willing to spare, especially knowing that there's been a little bit of tension between our two countries. Do you think that's a good option?
2: I think that we should be looking at all of our global partners that have access to munitions and platforms. By the way, the Biden administration did this in certain cases earlier in the conflict, looking at Europeans who could backfill certain orders on different platforms while the U.S. was going to make good.

0: on their sales in the future. You can do that if you have your own munitions stockpile issues here at home while you're still building more, manufacturing more. So, we should make sure that if at all possible, with a coalition of the willing, that we have the Ukrainians with what they need, because they're doing well on the battlefield. And the more Putin is up against the wall, the more leverage the president has in all of these different conflicts.
1: What do you think you were on John Radcliffe's plane and he said, Richard Goldberg, what should I say to the Russians? Because evidently he landed there yesterday. Why do you think he went? What do you think he said?
0: Well, obviously it's clandestine for a reason, I suppose. But if we have evidence that they are sending arms through the Caspian, if they're doing something that we credibly believe is endangering,
1: which we know they are,
0: U.S.
1: doing, right?
0: Military assets, we highly suspect it, targeting intelligence, things like that. I think you make it clear that we know what you're doing. You've said certain things that are untrue, and we have ways of responding. And if you want to go down this road, you'll regret it. And you can also potentially see messages move from the White House of saying, hey, we also know you're providing these levers of financial support to the regime right now. If you cut those off, maybe there's a path forward in negotiations with Ukraine where you see benefit in the future. So it really depends on what the president's message was and what the intelligence picture showed. But plenty of communications opportunities there for the CIA director.
1: And John Radcliffe's as good as it gets. I worry about Kaliningrad, and are they going to start militarizing that? That's basically a weapons depot, right? The middle of the Baltics. And do you also think that they've sent drones over Poland, drones over Germany? They're always infiltrating in Moldova. Do you sense that we have picked up intelligence that Russia's going to make a move, which seems ridiculous considering the trouble they're having in Ukraine, but making a move to widen this fight?
0: It's possible. It's always been a worry, obviously. And if we were picking up on this, you'd have to send a clear message very quickly and quietly. The opposite of what Joe Biden did, giving a press conference saying maybe we'd be okay with a limited incursion. You put the CIA director on a plane and say, we know exactly what you're planning. Do not do that, because here are the consequences we have planned.
1: Right. Richard Goldberg, thanks so much. Always great.
0: You bet.
1: All right. When we come back, we'll wrap things up and also have you weigh in 1-866-408-7669. Thanks so much for listening to the Brian Kilmeade Show.
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8: 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Expect a higher level of service. Still crawling along on 11 southbound from Lake Mead down to a crash at Decatur that's now on the right shoulder. Past that in Henderson, an accident on 11 southbound at Galleria continues to push traffic to the left with delays all the way back to Tropicana. Still a big mess on 11 northbound trying to get through downtown, and 15 south from Lake Mead down to an accident at Spring Mountain. Crash still causing backups on the eastbound northern beltway between Lamb and I-15. You've got an accident on the northbound airport connector before the tunnel. That's a big-time construction zone as well. Traffic very slow through there. Injury accidents, Galleria at Russell, also Pecos north of Russell. One lingering eastbound Stewart at Lamb. I'm Mitch Kelly in the Air Supply Air Conditioning Traffic Center.
9: From the Fox 5 First Alert Weather Center, I'm meteorologist Kendall Kim. Today is the hottest day of this extreme heat warning, which does remain in effect through Friday night. Forecast highs in the Las Vegas Valley at or around 110 degrees. From the Fox 5 First Alert Weather Center, I'm meteorologist Kendall Kim.
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0: show like no other. It's Brian Kilmeade.
1: I just hope that everything I've done, it will last and that we'll do some good, you know, for somebody else. It's not about me, what my life can be, but what my life can do. I'm at that point in my life to where I just want to be able to do things that are good things that can be built on and carried on. And I'm proud of my legacy so far. And so I hope to just continue to do things that might be of use to other people.
2: There you go. That is Dolly Parton talking about her life in the big picture when she was on Fox and Friends and talking about her legacy. She's got her foundation, Dollywood, which is a nonprofit, I understand, as well as her reading foundation. Her dad was illiterate, fantastic guy. He was able to raise 11 kids with a stay-at-home mom. And she was just appreciative, and she's been famous almost her entire life. Dolly Parton passes away at the age of 80, and it seems sudden. I mean, it seems like she finds out she has cancer, went into the hospital on Friday and does not get out. She said, I have a lot more to do in May when told. When people start hearing about something happening with her health and she had to cancel some dates, she says, look, I got this diagnosis, but I'm not going anywhere. She had a kidney stone and other things. But here's what she said. Cut 45.
1: Of course, plastic surgeons can make you look as good as they can on the outside, but it's serious business when you're talking about internal medicine. So I have great doctors, and I'm doing really well, and they assure me that everything I have is treatable. So I'm going with that. And I just want you to know I thank you for standing by me and that I will always love you. Thank you.
2: And that is the cover of the New York Post. That is her famous line. Brian Seaver, who is Dolly Parton's nephew, she did not have children. Cut 44.
3: I'm representing the Parton and Owens family today, announcing the passing of my Aunt Dolly, Rebecca Parton Dean. Dolly called me and said she wants to rest in a beautiful bed of plush cotton because after a life wearing heavy rhinestones, she finally deserves to be comfortable and have some rest. Rest in peace, Aunt Dolly.
2: So obviously she must have had a ton of nephews and nieces with 11 kids in their family. So she passed away at the age of 80. She's transformed, I guess, generations, if you think about it. I mean, she was tied with Burt Reynolds, with Kenny Rogers. She was synonymous with great appearances on Johnny Carson's show. And then the fact that she's still relevant, writing notes to Eminem as he emerges on the scene, is all part of the new country scene, as she talks about. So,

0: Glad that she passed away, but you can't say she didn't have a life well lived. My goodness, I've never seen more people from different walks of life comment on it. And she was also smart about something else. Not a Republican, not a Democrat, impossible to determine. She says her family was all over the map. You think Tennessee, you think Republican, but listen, they were Democrats for generations before. That was the South in which she grew up in. But she passed away at the age of 80. The update on her health essentially was optimistic up until she passed away. I'm sure more details will come out. We'll have to see about that. All right. So we'll have more on that. And of course, her funeral will be carried on the station live and certainly Fox Nation on top of that. Just a quick announcement from me. Uniting the States comes out October 13th. If you want to pre-order the book, The Six Crucial Moments That Forged the American Miracle, I hope you do. I think you'll love it. Another reason to celebrate our country and can find out more. Perilous times in which we overcame and excelled. I'll be talking about that on stage in Red Bank, New Jersey, October 16th, Count Basie Theater. October 17th, the next day at Westbury Music Fair in the Round. Then we'll be in Clearwater, Florida. That'll be the 17th. Clearwater, Florida, November 7th. The next day in Jacksonville, Florida, WOKV viewers, listeners, and Chesterfield, Missouri, November 21st over in St. Louis at the Factory. 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
11: The settlement. I'm Therese Crowley, Fox News. Meta ends the social media addiction lawsuit mid-trial, admitting no harm to kids, but agreeing to pay state $17 billion and set new limits on teen users.
12: The landmark settlement cuts short a federal trial in California over claims made by 29 states that Meta's Facebook and Instagram platforms were designed to addict children, among other claims. The settlement for Meta to pay up to $17 billion also includes an agreement to make major changes to its products. Those include daily usage limits and nighttime blocks for users under 18, as well as bans on features that exacerbate mental health issues. Meta denies wrongdoing in the agreement. California, Colorado, Kentucky, and New Jersey were among the states that sued Meta in 2023, and the settlement ends the trial, which was expected to see Meta CEO Mark Zuckerberg testify before a jury in federal court. Tanya J. Powers, Fox News.
11: It's a fraction of Meta's revenue last year, $201 billion. The Trump bump in South Carolina helps lift Senator Darlene Graham to win the Republican nomination to replace her late brother, Lindsey Graham, on the general election ballot in South Carolina by just 18,000 votes.
4: Graham's victory was a test of President Trump's endorsement. The president strongly backed her. She is new to politics after the sudden passing of her brother, Lindsey Graham.
6: I continue to miss Lindsey every day, and there is still a big hole in my heart. But I know he's looking down right now, very proud.
4: Graham says she spoke with President Trump, who offered his congratulations. The Graham campaign believes the president did all he could to help her across the finish line.
11: In Alaska, retired teacher Dan J. Sullivan qualified for a slot on the general election ballot against Republican Dan S. Sullivan, the senator. Republicans worry voters could confuse the two Sullivans. 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
14: Fast Report is live in the Air Supply Air Conditioning Traffic Center. Expect a higher level of service. Got a new crash on 11 southbound at the Rainbow Curve. That's got the right lane taken away. Past that, heavy delays from Tropicana to an accident at Galleria Drive. Still just the left lane open past that. Big volume still, 11 northbound through downtown, 15 south Cheyenne to Sahara. Accident on the northbound airport connector before the tunnel. Of course, that's a big construction zone as well. I'm Mitch Kelly in the Air Supply Air Conditioning Traffic Center.
15: From the Fox 5 First Alert Weather Center, I'm meteorologist Kendall Kim. Today is the hottest day of this extreme heat warning, which does remain in effect through Friday night. Forecast highs in the Las Vegas Valley at or around 110 degrees. From the Fox 5 First Alert Weather Center, I'm meteorologist Kendall Kim.
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17: What does sugar in your first 1,000 days mean for your whole life? Well, your sweet tooth story might start well before you can even remember. According to the NIH-backed research published in Science, people with low sugar exposure in the womb for the first 2 years of life had significantly lower risks of developing diabetes and high blood pressure decades later. Researchers say the effect was strongest the longer that early low sugar window lasted. So those first 1,000 days may matter more for lifelong health than we ever realized. Does cutting fat actually melt the pounds away? For decades, fat-free was the magic word on every diet plan. But it turns out that's not the whole story. Researchers say the real culprit wasn't fat itself, but what replaced it? Processed carbs. So skip the fat-free guilt. Balance beats extremes. Because your health matters. I'm Yana Derulis for the Worldwide News Network.
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1: All right, let's do it. The Markley, Van Camp, and Robbins Show. Jamie Markley, David Van Camp, Scott Robbins.
24: Yo, man.
1: All right. There's a hacking operation, you say?
24: Yeah. Attorney General Todd Blanche announced that the DOJ and the FBI have shut down a huge Chinese cyber hacking effort that targeted things like NASA, the Department of Energy, the Federal Reserve, the U.S. Senate, and the Department of Justice itself. And so Todd Blanche was on Fox News this morning to talk a little bit about it.
1: Okay.
25: They were trying to infiltrate not only some of our key infrastructure, like you just described, but hospital systems and healthcare centers. And this is something that's been happening for many years. And in this case, this was sponsored. This is state sponsored. And this is a major national security issue for the United States. And so the work that we did over the past several months, bringing this to a stop, is something that the FBI and our great prosecutors in California have worked very hard on. The big part of this that I want people to understand is we not only stopped this, but we have shared with the private sector the way that they were doing this, the way that these hackers were getting access and their codes. And so the goal there is to motivate and to use some of the really smart people here in the private sector to stop it from happening again. It's not as if by us doing this that they're going to walk away and not try again. They're going to reload and try to come at us again. And so this is a fight that we're going to continue to have to have.
26: It is this strange situation where you know that it's happening on some level,
24: mm-hmm.
26: and you have to catch them.
24: Yes.
26: And yet you're going to keep doing business with them.
24: Yes.
26: There's not many areas of life where it works like that.
24: No.
26: Like someone's really trying to rip you off. You cut bait, you're done.
24: Oh, yeah.
26: Can't do it. I know there are a lot of people in the United States who would say, yes, we need to decouple from China.
24: I agree. But, you know, it took decades to get us into this situation, and so it's going to take longer than that to get away from it if we ever even really could.
26: Yeah.
27: It's the economic things they provide
24: mm-hmm.
27: that, you know.
26: That's what we're always told.
27: Going to be a tough one, you know.
26: Yes.
27: So,
26: and, yeah, if there's ever a worldwide pandemic again, how much are we going to find out that our crap is still processed over there and made over there?
24: Yeah.
27: Still got a cheap Timu chair out of it.
24: Right.
26: Got that going.
27: Yeah.
26: That's fantastic.
27: While the world blows up, I can sit back and watch it in my Timu chair.
26: Trump made the statement about Dolly Parton.
24: Yep.
26: Sad passing yesterday.
24: Yep. He has ordered flags to be flown at half staff for a week to honor Dolly Parton. And he talked about her a little bit this morning with Glenn Beck.
26: All right. Rolling.
28: She was unique. I mean, she was amazing. And to lose her, it's like you lose a member of the family. You know, we all knew her so well. I knew her a little bit. She wasn't a very political person. She really liked me, I will tell you. But she also wanted to stay very, you know, she was of the opinion, you know, the 50%. Who needs to lose? I don't think it's 50. I think it's probably 20% of the fans, okay, not 50. But she was a great person, and she was just a nice person. You know, I liked her a lot. And I thought it was a natural thing to lower the flags.
26: Yeah. I'm sure people are going to have a problem with the flags being lowered.
24: Yeah, but I think the people who want to be, like, anti-Dolly Parton are struggling to find their footing because everybody is just like, shut the hell up, dork.
26: Yeah.
27: Yeah, I've seen a couple of them, and they're all related to the vaccine.
24: Yeah.
27: And Fauci and Moderna, and she had money in Moderna or whatever.
24: Dolly did it. Yeah, okay.
27: And then she gave $1 million. She gave $1 million for research to try to find a cure for whatever it is that's out there that was ailing us.
26: Yeah, I mean, to me, you can understand someone trying to do the right thing at that time, not being armed with the evidence,
24: mm-hmm.
26: and then lying to people.
24: Yeah.
26: That she's trying to do a good thing.
27: But it's like, you know, if you're going to keep digging, you're going to find something on everybody.
26: Well, yes.
27: You know, if you dig hard enough.
26: Yeah, so, I think that's true.
27: I mean, I'm just like, hey, dude, you know, the thing about it is everybody who's said anything about her, anybody, no one says anything bad about her.
26: Except the people online.
27: Yeah.
24: Miserable and people.
27: Right,
24: yes.
27: The miserable, and they're going to be miserable regardless, you know, so it doesn't really matter.
26: Yeah.
27: But it's just, it's a just really pissed me off.
26: There were people all over X sharing all sorts of Dolly Parton stuff last night, stuff that I had forgotten about. The David Letterman line was hilarious. Her top 10 pet peeves, if you remember.
0: Oh, yeah.
26: Number one was just absolutely hilarious.
2: The number one Dolly Parton pet peeve.
3: Nobody notices I've got a great ass, too.
26: So she was funny, man.
27: She could pull that off, too.
26: Oh, yeah. Yeah.
27: The way she would tell the Carson clip when she was talking about her breasts with Carson.
26: Yeah.
27: And he was talking about, you know, looking under the hood or something. He'd like to look under the hood. I mean, it was just, you know, it was playful.
0: Well, she fed into it. Yeah. She had fun
27: absolutely.
0: With it.
27: Yeah.
26: Well, she had great comedic timing. Mm-hmm. You kind of forget that.
27: Yeah.
26: But, yeah, there'll be a lot talked about Dolly Parton this week. There's no doubt about that. Meanwhile, and you said this off air, Scott, almost when I saw you. Ah, Canada. Jeez. Ah, here we go. Canada.
27: I know. It's just like, really?
26: What?
27: What are we doing here?
26: Getting a better deal.
27: Yeah. Rush tickets doubled, by the way, overnight.
26: So, David, Canadian TV was melting down?
0: Oh, yeah. So, Canadian television outlet CTV, they had a major scoop. You see, somebody told them that American wine was being sold at a grocery store. And because they're on your side, they went out and investigated.
26: Okay.
5: American wine temporarily back on store shelves in Kentville, Ontario.
9: And I don't know why they would do it.
5: At the Johnson's, your independent grocer on Tuesday, bottles of red and white CK Mondavi wine from California were displayed prominently at the front of the store's beer and wine section. Oh. It's unclear how long the products had been on the shelves for. A viewer said they first noticed the wine for sale on Sunday. The bottle is still on display Tuesday morning. Ooh. But when CTV News reached out to Loblaw, the parent company of the Your Independent Grocer chain, it said the wine was put on the shelves without the approval of the store owner. And once identified, it was removed immediately. Responding to the appearance of the American wine, the Office of Ontario's Finance Minister saying, "We have been clear. U.S. alcohol will remain off shelves. We expect all retailers, including this grocer, follow the rules."
26: Okay, there's still more of this report to get to. Just take a breather for a second to take that in.
0: They're reporting this with the seriousness of, like, a grocery store was caught serving stray cats in the deli, you know?
26: Yes. Oh, yeah.
27: Right.
26: I mean, they're in depth here.
0: Yes.
26: Got to really explain this American wine. How did it happen? The owner, not on my watch. Anyway.
5: The incident reigniting shoppers' patriotism amid trade tensions with Donald Trump and the United States.
18: I have my app with a little beaver on it.
5: After visiting the Kentville location, we also checked two other Loblaw-owned grocery stores in Ottawa South End and did not find any American wine for sale.
0: That's right. So, they went the extra mile, and they checked two other grocery stores to make sure that great menace to the South was not providing wine.
26: Man, Canadian TV news, you gotta love it. How about American TV news in Maine? This is making the rounds all over the place. The meteorologist on Maine's WABI-5.
27: This is really good.
26: Yeah. Well, he starts laughing during, you know, the graphics had kind of messed up, the way I understand it. But then as he's losing it, I've never heard a dude laugh like this.
27: I thought it was laugh track under him. I didn't know it was him, but it's him.
26: It's him trying to talk as he's laughing. And all I can think is this a career killer? And I know I'm dating myself is this like the Billy Squire video for Rock Me Tonight?
27: Oh, he's dancing around on the bed.
26: He's prancing on the satin sheets and sashaying and losing all of his rock credibility. I don't know, but listen to this.
21: And resulting in the chance for some heavier precipitation, a few bands of storms in some spots. We got to finish up this weather right now. I'm so sorry. I'm so mad over here. Plenty of the 70s, some low 80s, and spots of mud. I'm going to have to scream. I've never had this happen before.
26: Time out.
27: I don't know what's happening.
26: That's a grown man with a beard.
27: Yeah.
26: That is Patrick Osborne. Okay?
4: That sounds like a 7-year-old girl.
27: Oh, my gosh, yes.
4: And it goes on.
6: Oh, jeez. Oh, hey, let me get it together real quick. I'm so sorry. Your boy is totally falling off. This is my brain falls like a light. Let's just throw it to the 7 days. Oh, my gosh.
26: Time out again. God. I have to publicly apologize right now to Anderson Cooper.
27: Yeah.
26: For making fun of his giggle for years. I thought that was the ultimate right there.
27: No. Oh, no. I just
26: as far as emasculating yourself.
27: It sounded like the start of a horror movie, and then the guy walks through the glass, and little girl comes back. Yeah, because that.
26: Yeah, that's Anderson Cooper. This guy.
6: Yeah.
27: He's talking, too.
6: Coastal spots.
27: What's happening?
6: My story a little cooler. Load him in the 70s. John, please take it.
27: I don't
26: John,
27: know what's
26: please
27: happening.
26: Please take
27: there.
26: It.
27: Yeah.
26: Not only that, but to add to the comedy, he's got some snorts in there, if you notice.
27: Oh, yeah.
26: He got that whole thing going on. And then finally, the dude takes it.
6: What happened to professionalism, Patrick?
10: What indeed? Okay, so, oh my goodness. Kudos to you for trying to keep going. Let's get to 7 day. So what happened? What set you off?
26: And now they're interviewing after that happened, like a day or two later.
10: So it was actually something that I was trying to prank Josh on that kind of backfired. We were, Zoe, our producer, and I were making fun of Josh during the middle of our commercial break. He was yapping away about whatever he's talking about. Okay. And Zoe made the Charlie Brown kind of wah-wah-wah-wah sound. On the phone. Okay, yeah. And so I pulled it up on a video in the Weather Center. Thought it was a 5-second video, you know, quick sound just to egg Josh on a little bit. Yep. Turned out it was one of those hour-long compilations where it just periodically plays it every couple minutes. Okay. And so I didn't realize that. I go do my live, forecast after a minute and a half of not hearing anything, and then 20 seconds in, we start getting the Charlie Brown wah-wah-wah-wah sound. And I tried to get through it. Josh had to leave the studio. I was able to contain myself, but when he came back and we heard it one more time, we just started losing it, and the rest is history.
26: The thing. There's no cartoon sound, though, that can compare to that giggle and laugh that he had going in the middle there.
6: It's not like a delicious
26: thing. What is that?
27: What happened?
26: I don't know. I don't know.
24: He went ultrasonic.
27: Yeah.
26: Let's imagine that that's a buddy of ours, and we're just out when and then we hear him laugh like that and talk like that. Like, bro, what is wrong with you?
27: It's closing,
26: are you okay?
27: Closing time. I gotta go.
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10: One, two, three, four, five.
11: All right, number five. Meta has settled that big lawsuit over claims that they've designed Instagram and Facebook to addict children to those platforms.
12: I was so hoping this was going to go to trial.
11: Well, hold your horses. They've agreed to pay up to, what, $16 or $17 billion, but they still deny they did anything wrong. Florida's attorney general has said, no, I'll see you in court.
12: Good.
11: Yeah, they're not accepting the settlement.
13: Yeah, it was interesting hearing the California AG. Is it Bonta?
11: Yeah, Rob Bonta, yeah.
13: Bonta. You know, talking about it. Yeah, they did this to kids knowing it was addicting and harmful to children. We want to protect our children because it is a social contagion. Yet they're also protecting the rights of adults and doctors to...
12: perform. Yeah.
13: Yes.
11: Mm-hmm. Yes.
12: Yeah.
13: The crazy surgeries on kids, which is nuts, man.
11: Yes.
13: Or in some case, not nuts.
12: These guys never wanted to try it in court. I mean, you know, that settlement is what they do.
13: Yes.
11: Oh, yeah.
13: Oh, that's nothing to them.
11: Oh, absolutely not.
13: $17 billion?
11: We'll make that up by lunch, you know?
13: Yes. Yeah.
11: All right, number four, the Trump administration has paused all immigrant visa applications worldwide. Number three, CIA Director John Ratcliffe, unexpectedly, easy for me to say, showed up in Moscow yesterday. He met with Russian intelligence officials, President Trump saying this was a semi-routine visit. Hate to disappoint you, but no, this doesn't have anything to do with reports that the Kremlin is thinking about bombing England.
12: He checked on his timeshare.
11: Right.
13: Well, what was really going on there? You wonder.
11: It's a good question.
13: What are they talking about?
11: I tend to believe the reporting or the speculation that it has to do with sanctions against Iran. Like, hey, listen, we're serious about this, okay? You don't want to get dragged into this. No.
13: Yeah.
11: Pay attention to this. Number two, a massive, this was, I mean, just heartbreaking and horrible. Massive wall of mud and floodwaters tore through parts of Tibet and Nepal. Hundreds are missing. Have you have you seen the video of this?
13: I did not either.
12: There's a couple
11: of videos where you're seeing this. I mean, it's a gigantic wall of water demolishing buildings and bridges.
13: Ooh.
11: Like sweeping, people are like waiting at a border checkpoint, and then you just see them start running. And I mean, they say it's about 100 dead, but that's going to go up. Mm-hmm. I don't know how you could survive that.
13: Okay. Yep, I found it.
11: Yeah,
13: it is. Oh my gosh.
11: Yeah.
13: Like, I'm seeing it where everything just looks cool, and from out of nowhere, dude.
11: Yeah.
13: And it's just gone.
11: It's a wall of water.
13: Yes, and mud. That's what it looks like.
11: Yeah.
13: That's a tall building.
11: Yes.
13: And it's just, I mean, washed away, and all these people underneath. Oh, my gosh. That is awful.
11: Yeah. Nepal's foreign minister says it looks like an earthquake may have caused an avalanche, which then triggered this mass flood. So, I mean, it's just awful. We're still waiting to hear about search and rescue efforts, which are underway now. Number one, Attorney General Todd Blanche announced that the DOJ and the FBI have shut down a major Chinese state-sponsored hacking organization targeting critical U.S. infrastructure networks, including, NASA was targeted, the Department of Energy was targeted, the DOJ itself was targeted, along with hospital systems.
13: Man, they never stop. Mm-hmm. All right. I know you got some more tribute to Dolly to get to. Mm-hmm. James O'Keefe went to Alaska to vote. You know, the undercover videos are always entertaining to watch. He has upped his entertainment game when it comes to these videos.
11: Oh, yeah.
13: You know, though, he's dancing in between and stuff like that. But, I mean, what happened with Lisa Murkowski's brother in Alaska? And, of course, for our friends in Anchorage, you already know the story. But we'll get to it. It's pretty wild. I also saw this. Child's allowance. You believe in it? Should a kid get an allowance?
11: I don't know. I never got an allowance, but...
13: I didn't either. Did you, Scott?
12: No, not directly. I mean, but if I needed $5 or something for a Saturday night, my dad would part with it.
13: Okay.
12: You know.
13: Did you get money for doing chores?
12: Yes. Like, well, no, that was part of the deal for me to get the $5.
13: Oh, you were just going to do the stuff, but then ask for the money. Right, but it wasn't like you were paid per chore.
12: No, but it was like I either got that done or he was going to tell me no, so, yeah.
13: Yeah. Well, 7,500 Americans were talked to about this. 44% said they never got an allowance. 36% said they got an allowance at some point when they were younger, but they had to earn it. 14% got one, but it wasn't tied to chores. 17% today think people or a child's allowance should not be tied to chores.
12: Oh, come on.
13: Come on, people. Where are we at? All right, those stories and what's your story coming up?
0: A unique perspective on the talk of today. 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
17: Fox News, I'm Gianna Gelosi. Meta makes a deal over claims from dozens of states that it endangered children with addictive social media platforms.
18: Under the terms of the settlement over the next 10 years, Meta will pay up to $17 billion to the coalition of states that sued the social media giant. It will also have to make big changes to how Facebook and Instagram operate for minors and make stronger efforts to flag harmful content and remove users under 13.
17: As Fox's Claudia Cowan, closing arguments could come tomorrow in Lindsay Clancy's murder trial, the Massachusetts woman accused of killing her three kids.
19: The jury will ultimately decide if Clancy is guilty of first-degree murder or if she's not guilty by reason of insanity. She will either go to a state prison or a mental hospital.
17: That is Fox's Nate Foy. 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

0: All right, then. The Markley, Van Camp, and Robbins Show. Jamie Markley, David Van Camp, Scott Robbins. David, does this mean I win the bet?
1: Which bet?
0: The Ayatollah bet.
1: Oh, the gay Ayatollah, yeah. I don't know yet. I need to see proof of life here, but... President Trump talked to Glenn Beck this morning and gave an update on the Iran war, including the reports that the gay Ayatollah is dead.
0: Okay.
2: I don't think he's dead. He was very seriously wounded. The left side of his body, the arm, the leg, the whole thing. He was very seriously wounded, but I don't think he's dead. And if he is, they're putting on a pretty good show because they talk about, you know, going back to talk to him all the time, you know, to get a final blessing on things. But, you know, you make a deal with them, it's like it's not the most honorable group, I will tell you that.
0: All right, time out. Darn it. I was led to believe he actually said he's not dead. He's saying, I don't think he's dead. That's not enough for the bet.
3: Well, nobody knows for sure. I mean, you
0: know. Until we see proof of life.
3: Yeah, I mean, and I got a feeling he's dead.
0: Well, of course you do, because you bet that he's dead.
3: Well, they would have propped him up the window or something, I would have thought. I mean, something, to wave at the crowd or, you know, whatever.
0: Trump goes on.
2: And, you know, we have the Strait open. We took out 22 boats last night. We have people coming in. The blockade, our Navy has been unbelievable. Our military has been unbelievable, the combination. But and our financial strength, that we built it up so much, like you wouldn't believe in a year and a half. Our financial strength is unbelievable, and those things are going toward a very big victory. We had the victory in Venezuela, and we're going to have a big victory here very soon.
0: Okay. We'll see.
1: 4 to 6 weeks, right?
0: Gosh darn it, man.
3: Do you think they were under the impression that you could do this like much like Venezuela?
0: I don't know.
3: When they went in there? I mean,
0: I've heard conflicting reports that they knew it would take a while, but maybe not this long.
3: Wow.
0: But I did believe it when they said 4 to 6 weeks. And then I believed all the other things.
3: Maybe they meant 40
0: and
3: to 60.
0: And you let me know.
3: Weeks. What? Yeah. Maybe they meant 40 to 60 weeks.
0: Right. No, that's not what they meant.
3: Came out wrong.
1: Well, it was a really big red flag. I think it was Scott Bessent when we were still within the 4 to 6 week time frame.
0: Yeah.
1: And he said, well, you know, through the summer, prices will start coming back down. And then you're like, yeah, the summer goes into September.
0: I think he actually said by the end of summer. And so, yeah, and I think, well, at the very least by the end of summer. And now I'm sitting here going, well, I'm not putting money on that. Because I think the quote, you'll have to look it up. I don't want to misquote it. I think he was saying the gas prices would return to where they were.
1: Yeah.
0: Pre-war by end of summer.
1: Yeah.
0: We got a ways to go.
1: Yes, we do.
0: Yeah. How about the SAVE Act? Voter ID. Is that going to happen? Nope.
1: No, it's not. It's too late now.
0: And it's frustrating. And, you know, there were a few Republicans standing in the way, of course. You always got Maine and Alaska. You got Murkowski, Susan Collins. So James O'Keefe, who's been going out, you know, he was in Minnesota showing how easy it is to sign up people to vote.
1: Mm-hmm.
0: And then he's in Alaska. And I'll just play you from the start of the video. And it's like an 11-minute video, because it kind of tells the story.
4: This is James O'Keefe in Anchorage, Alaska. I'm about to get offered Senator Lisa Murkowski's brother's ballot.
0: And then Jack S. theme, it's, the production's funny.
5: M-U-R-K-O-W-S-K-I. I think I left my wallet in the vehicle. Would it be possible to vote without it?
6: Absolutely possible.
5: Oh, good.
4: I said...
0: What? Okay, anyway.
4: I said, I can vote. Brian Murkowski can vote. She's like, yes, you can vote.
6: You can vote if you'd like to. Do you want to do a question ballot?
5: I mean, all I got to do is do the question ballot, then I can vote.
6: Yes, sir.
5: Yes, sir.
4: Brian Murkowski, Senator Murkowski's brother, doesn't even live in Alaska, but his name is still on the voter rolls.
6: Do you know how to spell Brian?
5: B-R-I-A-N. That's the address.
6: In the correct place.
5: Oh, perfect.
0: Yeah. Good stuff.
1: Do you know how to spell Brian?
0: I think she was saying that tongue-in-cheek.
1: Yeah.
0: But still.
3: Murkowski.
0: Yeah. And, of course, O'Keefe has been threatened with legal action and possible prosecution for all of this.
3: Oh, because he embarrassed him, essentially. Yes.
0: Yes, much like he did in Minnesota.
3: Yeah. Now they're going to make a big deal.
0: But as you know, you have a narrative from the left and from media saying this is rare, it never happens.
3: Oh, well, never. That's one of the things they do all the time.
0: Dead people vote.
1: Right.
0: It's insane. I mean, it's got to be stopped.
1: I do like the threat of prosecution because let's say they do it. Oh, no. James O'Keefe gets more attention. He hates attention.
0: He doesn't want attention. Not only that, you give him discovery?
1: Yeah.
0: Oh, buddy. Yeah, they probably do not want that. So, nice job, James. All right, it's that time. We do it a couple of times a day. Go around the table. It may not be the biggest story out there, but it caught your attention. You want to bring it in. So, David, today, what's your story?
1: Well, you mentioned earlier that there were just a ton of clips making the rounds from Dolly Parton's past. Mm-hmm. People paying tribute. I had never seen this one before. A lot of them I have, and I've still rewatched them, like her cover of Stairway to Heaven. I really liked it. But Dolly Parton once brought Patti LaBelle onto her ABC variety show. She had one of those for a little while. And they sang a song using their acrylic nails as percussion.

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2: The Virginia Lottery.
3: Yeah.
4: Yes, very much so. I can't help it, man. It reminds me of something else I saw this week. So I'll just do it for my story, and it's not anywhere near as cool as that. And maybe you saw this too, that Tommy Lee, drummer from Motley Crue, played bongos for a monkey. Okay.
5: Well, that's no way to talk about Vince Neil.
3: You can't just throw that sentence out there and like leave it hanging.
4: So, yes, the deal was this. He visited the Save the Chimps sanctuary in Florida and gave a private drumming and percussion performance for Limbani, a 9-year-old rescued chimpanzee. And I'll tell you, the audio's not near as impressive as Dolly and Patti LaBelle, but here it is for you. And it is. He's just in front of the chimpanzee, and the chimpanzee starts dancing.
5: Another chimpanzee comes over and throws, like, makeshift panties at him.
4: You would be used to that. So
3: that's, how does he end up there? I don't know. It's always like...
4: Everybody has to have a purpose, man. And his is right? He saved the chimpanzees, playing apparently.
3: Bongos for chimpanzees.
4: Sure.
3: Yeah.
4: Why not?
5: I never knew this would wind up on my bucket list, but now it is. I want to play bongos for chimpanzees.
3: Chimpanzees.
4: I had not even planned on bringing that in.
3: He is something.
4: Yeah.
3: What a life he's led.
4: Sorry about the ADD theater there. All right, Scott, what do you got for What's Your Story?
3: Well, Chicago Sky owner Michael Alter has decided that a man wearing a T-shirt stating the dictionary definition of a woman is somehow a potential threat. That person is Enos Cannon Freedom, former NBA player who declared himself eligible for the WNBA draft because the league can't figure out what the hell the W stands for. So Freedom on Sunday sat courtside. We all saw that happen, right? And he got kicked out.
4: Mm-hmm. Yeah.
3: During the third quarter. He got booted. So he smiled wide open, stepped toward the floor, and security grabbed him and kicked him out. 2 days later, the team bans him from the team's arena. And they said he demonstrated to us that he has the potential to be a threat, the Sky owner confirmed.
4: A threat?
3: A threat.
4: Threat to what?
3: Who knows?
4: Okay.
3: It's sometimes difficult to follow the WNBA logic here. But people are giving it a shot. The Chicago franchise banned a guy currently identifying as a woman who they may have to consider as a draft selection next season because the league has thus far been unable to define a woman.
4: Yeah, but they already said they're not eligible.
3: That's right. I know. But why? I want to know why.
5: Nobody knows why.
3: Exactly. They're going to ban him? Why?
5: I cannot believe that they think that just because this guy says he's eligible to play in the WNBA and he enters a women's space, that he's a threat.
3: Well,
5: yeah,
3: they can't.
5: We've been told for years, there is no threat. You're more likely to get diddled by your family member than you are by a trans person. Mm-hmm. So let that dong in the girls' locker room.
3: They can't define a woman. A guy wearing a T-shirt that does define a woman gets kicked out.
5: Yes.
3: And banned. Yeah. Got it? Follow the logical ball on that one, huh?
4: Well, while they're keeping that penis off the court, another green dildo made its way onto a court. I don't know if you heard that news.
3: It happened again?
4: Yeah. David loves that transition I just made. Yeah.
5: I think it's, what, the 11th time?
4: Some of the X accounts that where you'll see this stuff, the way it reads, an 11th green dildo was just thrown onto the court of the Washington Mystics versus Phoenix Mercury WNBA game, and we have audio.
6: Ooh.
4: Oh, there it goes. Yep.
6: Seymour had a little reach in and knocked that ball away.
4: They're looking confused.
3: What's happening?
6: Some of the fans over there, or some of the Washington bench, they're not. Look, somebody out. Wasn't happy. Somebody's booing.
7: No, it's more than that. Something's going on.
4: Well, the broadcaster didn't see it.
6: Yeah. Well, Lauren Betts is on the sideline. Not sure what they call it.
7: Something was thrown onto the floor.

0: had issues with that, especially lately in some WNBA arenas.
1: The announcement.
0: Yeah. Restored, I will say it's disappointing that it happened here in Phoenix because the X Factor has been so supportive of their team and teams that come in here. There's been a lot of respect, but it's going to be disappointing.
1: I love my favorite thing about the play-by-play is that they all start by saying something happened. What happened? And then hearing the transition as realization hits them is just art to me.
2: Oh, yeah.
1: I don't know. What happened here? Did something serious happen? Oh, come on.
2: It would be so much more refreshing if you just had, you know, a straight shooter broadcast say, oh, geez, we got another dildo on the floor. They need Robbins in there.
3: Yeah, they do. They need me in there, yeah.
2: And it's a green one again. What's the problem with pink?
3: Are those the only colors they have in these things? I don't know.
2: Is there blue? Do they sell them?
3: I would think.
4: All right.
2: Chuck E. Cheese,
5: three friends
2: fight,
5: from three generations.
2: News,
5: Markley, Van Camp, and Robbins on 101.5 FM KDON.
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2: News update, David Van Camp.
1: All right. Well, I think this is one of the funniest mix-ups of all time. The headline is, family furious after company sends girl Kim Jong-un costume instead of Mary Poppins.
3: Oh, gosh, I saw this. Oh, my gosh.
1: A young student, then this wasn't for Halloween either. It was for book week. And so she wanted to be Mary Poppins. But Costume Box instead sent this 10-year-old girl a Kim Jong-un costume.
17: I'm a rocket man. Rocket man.
2: That's great.
1: I say you just roll with it, you know?
2: Sure, why not?
3: Keep the hills people are alive with the sound of starving.
2: And now we go to Nimrods in the news.
18: When the going gets tough.
19: Damn it, this is too hard.
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19: I love the poorly educated.
2: All right. Nimrods in the News. We go to Florida. 21-year-old Pompano Beach man. Well, he was heading to Chuck E. Cheese with his lady. Apparently, it was a party.
21: Chuck E. Cheese for my birthday.
2: Yeah, heck yeah.
21: Chuck E. Cheese for my birthday. Chuck E. Cheese for my birthday.
2: Gotta have the song,
21: Chuck
2: man.
21: Chuck E. Cheese for my birthday.
2: Well,
21: birthday.
2: Here's the deal.
21: Chuck E. Cheese for my birthday.
2: Yep. This dude, Vincent Evans, comes inside. The victim apparently working inside the establishment. When Vincent, who had come inside there with another woman, approached this other guy, who happens to be 16, the guy that works there, from behind, and then dragged him down before they started fighting. And Evans is like, you know, giving him a whoop and just boom. Like, what's going on? It's all on surveillance footage. They say the victim is the boyfriend of Evan's girlfriend, ex-girlfriend.
1: Ooh.
2: Who is the mother of a child shared with Vincent Evans.
1: Oh, my gosh.
2: So it's like, hey, she and I have a kid together, 16-year-old punk, and now you got her on the side? Uh-uh, I'm coming into Chuck E. Cheese where you work, and I'm going to give you a beat. What do you think of that?
1: Not guilty by reason of his life is a dumpster fire.
0: Yeah, really. Suffered enough.
2: So now he's facing a charge of child abuse without great bodily harm. Apparently the beating wasn't that bad. And that's Nimrod's in the news.
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27: A mega Meta settlement. Gianna Gelosi, Fox News. Meta agreeing to pay up to $17 billion to settle a lawsuit with dozens of states over social media addiction claims.
28: The landmark settlement cuts short a federal trial in California over claims made by 29 states that Meta's Facebook and Instagram platforms were designed to addict children, among other claims. The settlement for Meta to pay up to $17 billion also includes an agreement to make major changes to its products. Those include daily usage limits and nighttime blocks for users under 18, as well as bans on features that exacerbate mental health issues. Meta denies wrongdoing in the agreement. California, Colorado, Kentucky, and New Jersey were among the states that sued Meta in 2023, and the settlement ends the trial, which was expected to see Meta CEO Mark Zuckerberg testify before a jury in federal court. Tanya J. Powers, Fox News.
27: Tributes pouring in for Dolly Parton after the country music legend passed away at the age of 80. Fox's Madison Scarpino has more from Pigeon Forge, Tennessee.
29: We are here at Dollywood, a place that Dolly had a lot of pride in, and it's going to live on after her death following a short battle with cancer. She was hands-on here, everything from building it, the experiences, the creativity. She made tons of appearances here. The world got the news about Parton's death yesterday afternoon. Tons of tributes have been pouring in around the world. Everyone from A-list celebrities, businesses, President Trump, and former presidents. They're, of course, mentioning her iconic music, her acting work, but what everyone is honing in on is how good of a person she was and her passion for philanthropy work. She helped millions of kids through her massive literacy program, Imagination Library.
27: And blue states filing another lawsuit challenging President Trump's executive order seeking to limit mail voting in this year's midterms. It comes 2 days after the Supreme Court ruled against them in a separate case. 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
2: The Markley, Van Camp, and Robbins Show. Jamie Markley, David Van Camp, Scott Robbins. Well, maybe you've heard Hakeem Jeffries is in trouble with part of the base of the Democratic Party for meeting with Jared Kushner. And Harry Enten was talking about this, among other things, talking about Hakeem is not all that popular with Democrats compared to some other people within the party.
0: Okay, net favorability rating among Dems nationally. Look who's at the top of the list. It's Aram Amdani, plus 54 points. Better than AOC at plus 47. Better than Hakeem Jeffries at plus 27. Chuck Schumer has real popularity problems even among Democrats. He was only at plus 10. But among Democrats, Aram Amdani is arguably the most popular modern-day politician who's actually currently in elected office, beating all these folks. If you're a Republican, you'd be much better off going after Chuck Schumer or even Hakeem Jeffries than going after Aram Amdani, who still is very, very popular, at least with the Democratic base.
2: That's somewhat terrifying.
1: It's incredible, yet not surprising.
2: Yep.
1: All the energy is there.
3: Well, he's also, I mean, I'll give him credit for being a really good BS artist.
1: Oh, my gosh.
2: He is.
1: David, you're absolutely right about that.
2: Yeah.
1: He's so slick. It is unbelievable.
2: Yeah, he and El Sayed.
1: Although he kind of steps in it occasionally.
2: Yes.
1: I mean, based on the circumcision comments we had yesterday. Yeah.
2: Well, yeah. When you have just bad, crazy ideas.
1: Yes.
2: That's going to come out at some point in time. You know what I'm saying?
1: I mean, Mamdani seems to dodge it, though.
2: He stepped in it, too.
1: Because there's been some crazy stuff that it can't happen there.
2: But the other part is, you're promising all this great stuff to people that aren't wise to the game.
3: Yeah.
2: But just sort of believe it.
1: That's where the Democrat Party is really stuck in the mud here, because the mainstream, if there is such a thing, Democrat, it looks like wagon wheel salesmen now.
2: Oh, yeah.
1: I mean, they look like they're so far out of touch with the party.
2: Yes.
1: You know, the party's radicals. That's who controls it.
2: And then in Minnesota, I found this story amazing. And maybe there's a simple explanation that you can explain to just a simple guy like me, David, mm-hmm. with your news background and everything else, or Scott with your vast knowledge and wisdom of these things and laws. So in Minnesota, you know what? Instead of me explaining it, there was a local news report that will lay this out for you. And I'll stop it at any time, but roll.
10: Solutions and new comments from Ramsey County Sheriff Bob Fletcher about gang violence and the state fair.
14: Fletcher is reacting to a civil lawsuit filed today against two rival gangs to keep them away from the state fair. They're being sued as unincorporated associations under the Minnesota Civil Gang Nuisance Law. It's a unique law meant to prevent gang violence.
10: Richard Reed is live at the fairgrounds right now with what Sheriff Fletcher is saying about the gang members being sued and how it would even be enforced. Rich?
2: Yeah, this is Keith Ellison that's suing the gang members.
1: Yeah.
2: Okay. And again, the state fair is highly attended.
1: Oh, yeah.
2: I think it's the most attended state fair in the entire United States. And what I don't understand, I'll just tell you, these gangs are breaking the law.
1: Mm-hmm.
2: Why not just enforce the law?
1: Well,
2: what's a lawsuit going to do?
1: Right.
2: But anyway, here's the report.
10: Yeah, Kevin, this lawsuit filed by Ramsey County and the state attorney general's office. Now, as you mentioned, Sheriff Bob Fletcher weighing in, saying the 10 respondents to this lawsuit have been charged at least 40 different times with 40 different crimes. We're talking about things that include possession of a machine gun, assaults with a firearm, and aggravated robberies. Now, it is hoped that a judge's decision could prevent any further gang violence here at the state fair.
2: I know you broken the law and you should be in jail. We can't do that. But we're going to sue you if you guys don't stay away this time. What?
1: That's... And who are you suing exactly,
2: right,
1: too?
2: Right.
1: I mean, who are you suing? Swan?
2: Go back to the report.
10: Okay. Gang associates with the Somali Outlaws gang. So why the urgency now? Take a look at these court documents. They show online posts with the messages, the biggest battle of the summer, and live at the Minnesota State Fair. Mark Osler is a former federal and state prosecutor.
15: You know, okay. Already there's messages that have gone out, you know, on this day. You know, come to the fair and we'll shoot at each other, basically. And they want to avoid that proactively.
10: The idea is to prevent scenes like this, a 2022 shooting at the state fair that sent people running. Prosecutors asking a judge to sign a court order banning gang members from the state fairgrounds.
1: Okay.
10: That court order carried by officers on patrol. So if an officer has a piece of paper or if it's in his phone, whatever, can he go to one of these folks and say, you're violating this order, you're under arrest?
15: That's what the order allows for. Is for that person to then be excluded from that area if they've entered it.
1: What?
10: Now, the lawsuit is asking a judge to prohibit the gang members from appearing or hanging around together here at the fairgrounds. So they're supposed to stay apart. That means they'll have two separate court hearings in Ramsey County Court this coming Thursday.
2: All right, explain this to me. I don't think I can.
3: Well, if they're openly organizing attack at a public venue during a very crowded event, why can't you go out? Yeah, it doesn't make sense why you wouldn't say, hey, do they not have, like, making terroristic threat
2: right
3: laws or threatening mob violence laws or something?
2: Does it just seem like maybe Keith Ellison is saying, okay, we don't want to arrest the Somali gangs?
3: Right.
2: Okay. For political reasons.
3: Yeah.
2: Or maybe, you know, your own belief reasons, whatever that might be. But this is a way to avoid sending people to jail by just, hey, have your fight somewhere else. Wait, and they don't actually play in that clip what the Ramsey County Sheriff actually said.
4: We've had gangs coming to the Minnesota State Fair for 30, 40 years.
2: Okay.
4: But they've always agreed the fair is neutral ground, and let's all go have fun and respect the fairgrounds. I've been here for many, many years.
2: It's a truce, okay? It's a truce. The fair, hey, everybody have fun, okay?
1: Okay.
3: They don't care.
2: It's like when all the gangs met, you know, in Central Park, in the Warriors, the truce is on while Cyrus is speaking. But guess what? Cyrus gets shot. We all know this.
4: But we've never had threats of violence like we're having from the Somali gangs. Well, we will have Karen gangs. We'll have some Hmong gangs here. We'll have some, extremists on the right here. But none of them are promising chaos except for the Somali gangs.
2: Uh-oh.
3: You got to throw in, yeah, the far-right gangs. Name them. Where are...
2: Oh, yeah. You got to watch out for them.
1: Yeah. The ones that wear suits.
2: Yes. And some go old school, like old school Tucker. They're the Tuckers.
1: Yeah, you got the bow ties.
2: Got to watch out for them. If they're wearing a bow tie, that means they're ready to bust out a machine gun on your ass.
3: Did you say you wanted ice cream dipped in butter? You're obviously a white supremacist.
1: How do you enforce any of that?
2: Lock them up.
1: Are they carrying ID cards when you stop them?
2: I don't understand it.
3: You know who they are, where they are, and that they are planning mass violence.
2: Yes.
3: Lock them up. Don't sue them. What do you think they're going to say? They're going to say, oh, golly gee, we're sorry. We exactly. didn't know we could.
5: Cyrus don't want anybody passing. He don't want anybody flexing any muscle.
2: Exactly. So respect it, Somali gangs. Okay.
1: Yeah, make sure you take the family to the fair.
2: Yes.
1: Meet some nice Somalians while you're there.
3: But remember, Somali, they built America.
2: Yes.
3: That's what we've been told. The backbone of American society.
2: That's right.
1: Excuse me, sir. Are you a gangbanger?
5: When you're president of the biggest gang in the city, you don't have to take any shit.
2: There we go. It's on.
1: But you can identify the baseball furies and some of these by the what they were wearing, right?
2: Yes. That would be the right wingers.
1: Right.
2: Yeah. Guys with the bats.
1: The baseball furies.
2: So you got that going on out there. And David, you're saying the royal family has paid tribute to Dolly.
3: Yes, they did. The King of England sent the King's Guard band to go out and pay tribute to Dolly Parton.
2: Oh, wow. Have you heard this, Scott?
1: No.
2: Why are you saying that?
1: Because the royal family. Okay. I'm just up to my own balls.
2: Do you not like that?
1: It's cheery.
2: Yeah. Some people might say that's lame, but they're doing their best.
3: Well, that's all of England, though, right? It's lame, but they're doing their best.
2: Yes.
3: That's their national motto, I mean, across the pond.
2: Well, a lot of this has been shared, too, Dolly's response, how she'd like to be remembered, if you've heard that before.
6: Well, a lot of people ask me, you know, what I want people to say about me 100 years from now. I want them to say, golly, she looks good for her age.
2: Again, very funny, too.
3: It is
2: multi-talented.
3: Crazy, you know? She grew up in a shack in the woods, and now the King of England is paying tribute to her, and the flags are at half-staff.
2: Yes.
3: What an incredible life.
1: America, man.
2: No kidding. Okay, so what are we doing in Russia? That's a big question. Hunter Biden says we need Nuremberg trials. And the five stories we're watching today all coming up.
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2: The Markley, Van Camp, and Robbins show. Jamie Markley, David Van Camp, Scott Robbins. You know what it's time for?
3: Yes.
2: The five stories we're watching today.
4: One, two, all right, number five. Meta has settled that big lawsuit brought by multiple states over claims that they designed Instagram and Facebook to addict children to those platforms. They've agreed to pay up to about $17 billion, but deny any wrongdoing. Florida,
2: well,
4: though.
2: Then what are they going to do? Are they going to change something?
4: Oh, yeah. They said, we're going to, you know, adjust. Blah, blah, blah. They gave the usual corporate speak, and that's why.
2: And the like button and all that stuff.
4: That's why the Florida Attorney General rejected the settlement and said, hey, we'll see you in court.
2: Dang.
4: They want to take it to a trial.
2: Yeah.
4: Number four, the Trump administration has paused all immigrant visa applications worldwide. Number three, CIA Director John Ratcliffe. Unexpectedly showed up in Moscow yesterday, and he met with Russian intelligence officials. President Trump says it's a semi-routine visit.
2: By the way, can you go back to story four just to repeat it?
4: Yes, the Trump administration has paused all immigrant visa applications worldwide.
2: Gotcha. Okay, she missed it there. Okay, go ahead.
4: Number two, Attorney General Todd Blanche announced that the DOJ and the FBI have shut down a major Chinese state-sponsored hacking organization targeting critical U.S. infrastructure networks. And then number one, I didn't think this was the number one story, but, well, the Trumpster really wants to talk about it. He posted on Truth Social, how about Roger Clemens not getting in the Baseball Hall of Fame? All what? Because a bunch of jealous people with far less talent voted that he shouldn't be there. He was also not convicted or admitted to taking drugs. Roger is easily one of the few greatest pitchers of all time, winning 354 games, 7 Cy Young Awards, a record by 3, and played in 3 World Series, winning 2. He was 3rd in most strikeouts. The commissioner told me he was going to approve Pete Rose, but he waited long enough until Pete died. No wonder baseball is in trouble. President Donald J. Trump.
2: What the heck?
4: I don't know where.
5: Well, Clemens is an outspoken conservative.
2: I understand that. But still.
5: But why do you get involved in the muck and the mire of all this stuff? I don't know. Because you can't help yourself. You know, I guess. I mean, why deal with Roger Clemens? I'm serious. Clemens was a steroid user, allegedly.
2: Well, he says no, and Andy Pettit misremembered. That's where misremembered came from.
5: Yes. He should be in the Hall of Fame just for coining that term.
4: Yes. Those are the top five stories that we're watching today. 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
2: So are you saying, like, let's fast forward to 2029? And whoever's president then.
5: Yeah.
2: Are you going to miss things like this?
5: Yes.
2: You will miss it.
5: I will.
2: But at the same time, it drives
5: but
2: you crazy.
5: But it's frustrating. Where did this come from all of a sudden?
2: You're not,
5: Roger Clinton.
2: You're not alone.
4: Probably he was like listening
2: many
4: to
2: many people
4: him.
2: Today saying.

0: dude, just don't do those things.
1: Right.
0: Just stick to the important stuff. Like the Kennedy Center, just lose that. They'll say,
2: yeah, right. Like, what is that?
0: Yeah, that's not helping.
2: Stop it. They're like, we can't put Trump's name on it. Maybe we'll just demolish the building.
0: Okay.
1: You got a lot. And maybe the Canadians are keeping Roger Clemens out of the hall. I don't know.
2: Maybe that's it. Yeah, that was actually the sticking point in the trade agreement.
1: Right, you're
2: right. Need to pressure that one baseball writer who's attached to the Blue Jays, okay?
1: Yeah.
2: You got to tell him to let Roger in the Hall of Fame.
1: We'll take this thing to 70%. I'm not kidding.
3: Scott!
1: Oh, man. What a time to be alive.
0: Not that I thought we would talk about this today, but you were talking about something else with the baseball writers. It drives you crazy because that dude should be in the Hall of Fame.
1: Absolutely should be.
0: Barry Bonds should be in the Hall of Fame.
1: Absolutely should be. Sammy Sosa should be in the Hall of Fame. Mark McGwire should be in the Hall of Fame. I mean, they're all, listen, what they did was terrible, and they shouldn't have done it, but it was, nobody was testing for it, and it was just a ridiculous time, you know?
2: Well, that, and also, I mean, all the players that you just mentioned probably would have been Hall of Fame players anyway.
1: Probably, and
0: Sosa, I don't know.
2: Well, yeah.
1: Well, maybe not. He was spindly.
0: Don't know.
1: Yes.
0: But as far as, and McGwire, you know, before that resurgence with the Cardinals, you pay attention to the Hall of Fame numbers.
1: Yeah,
0: I don't know.
1: Well, he was known as a home run hitter, and he hit a lot of them.
0: Did he have enough? He would have been a Hall of Famer?
1: Nah, probably. Maybe. I don't know.
0: Bonds and Clemens, those are no doubters before they ever took Royce.
1: Absolutely. Yeah. Barry Bonds was well on his way. Yeah.
0: Yeah. Some science news. Microbiologists are saying that typing, like right after eating, is more unhygienic than you think.
1: Typing?
0: Yes.
1: Really?
0: Yeah. The saliva from your fingers can end up on your keyboard. And when it mixes with food residue, it can turn your keyboard into a bacteria cafeteria.
1: Bacteria cafeteria.
0: So they say. And certain forms of bacteria can survive on keyboard surfaces for days.
1: Yeesh.
0: So you got to be careful. I took a picture of your keyboard once.
1: Yeah, I know.
0: It horrified people. David's like, that's a joke. That's not really Scott's.
2: Yeah, I didn't know.
1: It's really mine.
0: Yes.
1: We got plenty of snacks.
2: It was hairy. Yeah.
1: it's grown hair over time. It's an experiment, David, I'm having. I'm going to apply it to my head later.
2: Yeah. It actually just types on its own now. It's sentient. You can just tell it what to write.
1: Own personality, yes.
0: And David will love this. They gave you some tips.
2: Oh, yeah, good tips.
0: Some hand sanitizer or wet wipes. Keep them nearby. Clean your hands after eating. I didn't know that.
2: I never would have got it. I would have just been, like, blowing on it. Or like wishing.
0: Hunter Biden says we need Nuremberg trials for the Trump administration. What? And a news update next.
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7: Fox News, I'm Therese Crowley. Social media surprised today at the Meta trial in Oakland, paying $17 billion to settle states' claims that it designed Instagram and Facebook to addict kids. Meta agrees to better age verification, daily usage limits, and nighttime blocks for teens. Kentucky AG Russell Coleman tells Fox.
8: By this win, we're making the internet safer for a generation of our kids. And of course, there are limitations. It applies to these 29 states, and we're talking about 10 years.
7: Meta admits no harm or liability, with flags at half-staff for the passing of Tennessee's national treasure, Dolly Parton. Word that on the same day, at the age of 80, the great English entertainer Tim Curry passed, best known as the humorous villain in the Rocky Horror Picture Show and Pennywise the Clown from Stephen King's It. Curry died peacefully at his Toluca Lake, California home. 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

0: The Markley, Van Camp, and Robbins Show. I'm Jamie Markley, the Gen Xer. David Van Camp, the Millennial, and the Sexy Boomer, Scott Robbins.
1: Mm-hmm.
0: So what are we doing in Russia? What's the word, David?
2: Well, CIA Director John Ratcliffe unexpectedly showed up in Moscow yesterday, meeting with Russian intelligence officials, we're told. There's been reports that the U.S. is picking up some chatter that Russia might start attacking NATO allies, including bombing the U.K., or that this was some sort of, you know, come-to-Jesus moment for Putin when it comes to Iran. Like, hey, don't get involved in this. Don't supply Iran with stuff to prolong this.
0: Right.
2: Okay. Focus on your failing war in Ukraine. Okay. Well, mm-hmm. President Trump spoke to Glenn Beck about that.
0: Okay.
3: He's there on, you know, very sort of semi-routine. I hate to disappoint people. We would like to see the war with Ukraine end. John Ratcliffe is a fantastic guy. He's the head of the CIA, and he is not in there for any of the things that you said. Now, something may come out, you know, out of it. We're working very hard to get that war ended. And frankly, they both want to see it ended.
0: Okay. Mm-hmm. We'll see. You know, the left's gone bat nuts crazy. A lot of people recognize that. You want some examples?
2: Sure.
0: Set it up this way. You got Hakeem Jeffries that meets with Jared Kushner, right? And you have Democrats so ticked off about it. What's her name? You call her Rockslide Face. Jennifer Welch?
2: Yeah, Jennifer Welch. Yeah.
0: Yeah, on her what's supposed to be incredibly popular podcast for sad and bitter people.
2: Yes.
4: I don't want to work with fascists. I don't want to collaborate with fascists. There is no working with criminals. We need to hear from future Speaker Jeffries immediately. Why are you meeting with Jared Kushner?
0: So this Jewish man is fascist. Okay. Really?
2: It is bizarre, man.
0: Yes, it's bizarre. Well, the whole fascist thing, by definition, is such a stupid take.
2: Well, I thought it was interesting, too, because they're all up in their feelings about this. But even the governor of Michigan, Gretchen Whitmer, talked about, well, you know, he is the president, so if I'm going to try to get stuff done for Michigan, I got to talk to him.
0: Right.
2: That's how it works.
0: And that's the way it used to be, right, mm-hmm. with Democrats and Republicans?
2: Mm-hmm.
0: Well, not according to your old boy, James Carville, who's also lost his mind.
2: Yeah.
0: He'd be mad about it, too.
5: In the opinion of every Democrat in the United States, progressive, moderate, middle of the road, left, I don't know, whatever you want, we believe one thing above all. These people are a pack of felons and traitors. And you do not meet with them. You do not meet with them. These people
0: talking about
6: what's his problem,
0: Jared Kushner? I don't know.
6: Shut up,
0: trying
6: lizard.
0: To get relevancy. I don't know.
6: Breathe through his eyes,
0: and then Hunter Biden with this take:
7: we need to have Nuremberg trials. We need to have truth and reconciliation. So if Chuck Schumer or Hakeem Jeffries can think they're going to come in and take the tack that Merrick Garland did, then you know what? They best step aside today.
0: Yes, David?
2: Take the tactic Merrick Garland did. What, you mean they come in and try to lock up political opponents, namely Donald Trump?
0: Oh, Hunter thinks Merrick Garland was just way too soft.
2: What?
0: Oh, yeah.
2: What did you expect him to do?
6: Man, you talk about a party circling the drain. Holy smokes.
0: Oh, yeah.
6: Holy smokes. Who's in charge? Who's running this thing?
0: There is nobody.
6: I mean, you got Carville 1 second saying, well, okay, we can't go over the cliff on this stuff.
0: Yeah.
6: Now, all of a sudden, I'm embracing it.
2: I don't know. I think well, he's actually struggling with some sort of health thing, because a lot of these podcasts, he's in bed.
6: Yeah, he's laying down.
2: He's laying down in bed.
6: Yeah.
2: And I'm like, why is he in bed? This is weird.
0: Yeah. But then it seems Hillary is coming on board.
6: Yeah, right.
0: With the DSA.
6: She is.
0: I mean, that's what you take from this.
8: You know, Democratic Party right now is, I think, going through a kind of experiment. Like, who can actually respond, particularly to young people's very real concerns about where they are at this point in their lives and what kind of future do they have for themselves? And I think that's healthy.
6: Young people have been pondering that since the beginning of time.
2: Oh, yeah.
6: Where they are in their lives.
0: Yeah.
6: Yes.
0: Again, shut up, Hillary. Trying to stay relevant.
6: Trot out these old war horses. Yeah, I mean, geez.
0: I know. But if she doesn't say something like that, where the energy is at in the party is like, listen, old lady River, get out of here.
6: Yeah, leave us alone.
0: And even with her saying like that, they're still going to be with the attitude of, get lost, old lady River.
2: Yeah.
6: Right.
0: I don't think there's anything she's going to be able to do at this point.
6: Well, Carville, too. There are thousands of years of fossils, and they're out there yelling.
0: Oh, yeah.
6: I mean, gosh dang it.
0: But
6: of course young people are energized because they hear the free stuff, and
0: yes,
6: you know, that it's equal opportunity. It's not equal opportunity. It's equal outcome. And they're going to try to legislate. I mean, this is a real deal now.
0: Oh, yeah.
6: This DSA thing is not a fantasy anymore.
0: Yeah, November's going to be...
6: I mean, it's happening.
0: It's going to be fascinating to see how it turns out.
6: Oh, yeah.
0: All right, it's that time. We do it a couple of times a day. Go around the table. It may not be the biggest story out there, but it caught your attention. You want to bring it in. David, what's your story here?
2: Well, of course, you've seen a lot of tributes to Dolly Parton, and it was only a matter of time and before weirdo columnists decided to try to make this about whatever their thing is.
0: Oh, no.
2: Washington Post column... Dolly Parton's lack of children demonstrated that the world could, in fact, love a woman who wasn't a mother. But more importantly, she was proof that a person could be an advocate for children while personally choosing against parenting. She didn't choose to not have children. She had a health condition and had to have a partial hysterectomy in her 30s.
6: Yeah.
2: So it was one of those things where she and her husband sort of just came to terms with the fact that they weren't going to have kids.
0: Mm-hmm. But that gets in the way of the narrative, David. Exactly.
2: But also, it's an argument that nobody's making. The world could, in fact, love a woman who wasn't a mother. Who's arguing?

0: When you play the Virginia Lottery's new Millionaire for Life game, you have the chance to win $1 million every year for life. 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
2: The Virginia Lottery.
3: Campers from Minnesota got stranded while they were in Ontario, in Canada, by the way. Pay attention to that little detail.
4: Okay.
3: So the young explorers quickly became Canada's national pastime. Everybody's watching this story. And they sent in the Canadian Air Force to rescue them, and they did. Wildfires going on.
4: Okay.
3: So it trapped them. And a nice story, a little happy ending, or so everybody thought anyway. Fast forward to yesterday, tariff tensions mounting between the U.S. and Canada. Tim Walz decided he'd pop his head out of his hole, wherever he is, and weigh in on it, and Donald Trump. So Tim said, and let me quote it here, because remember where it was, when a group of YMC campers needed to be rescued during wildfires on our northern border, it was Canada who immediately helped, not a word from Trump. Did I mention it was in Canada? What's he supposed to do? Send in Navy SEALs? What's he supposed to do? It was in Canada.
5: We could have just invaded Canada.
3: You know, exactly,
5: use this as a pretense.
3: You dope.
6: And I'm a knucklehead at times.
3: Every time he does stuff like this,
4: yeah.
3: I'm going to get it. Watch this. I'm going to burn Trump. You're an idiot.
4: Okay.
3: They're in Ontario, Canada. Canadians went in and rescued them.
4: You know, with the negativity, I feel like I got to bring in more of like a hero story.
3: Oh, please do.
4: Someone that's going to be recognized later this year for his courage, his outspokenness. Just someone that you can look up to.
3: I feel a punchline coming on here, but go ahead.
4: In the face of adversity. Of course, I'm talking about Cap. Colin Kaepernick is going to receive the Muhammad Ali Award for fighting racial injustice later this year from the Muhammad Ali Center's Humanitarian of the Year Award.
3: Could we please get off Cap? Please. What's the expiration date on this?
4: Well, there is no expiration date on racial injustice, Scott.
3: Oh, my gosh.
4: Shame on you for even saying that.
3: Is he still talking about he could play in the NFL today?
4: I'm not sure if he's still on that or not. When you look at the history of it, this dude came out, and like a lot of quarterbacks, had a lot of success, and then defenses figured him out and knew what throws he couldn't make. And all of a sudden, everything shrank down. And his quarterback rating the last, what, year and a half? For the last two seasons? A 43-7 and a 49-2.
3: That's not very good.
4: He was benched for Blaine Gabbert. That's before he ever took a knee.
3: Oh, the Hall of Famer, Blaine Gabbert?
4: Nothing against Blaine Gabbert.
3: No, he's a fine guy. Yeah.
4: But Reuters had the story that the center selected Cap for his advocacy against racial injustice and support for undeserved communities through his Know Your Rights camp and other philanthropic efforts. Lonnie Ali, Muhammad's late wife and co-founder, said Colin has used his platform to advocate for equality, human dignity, and social change, even when doing so came at a significant personal and professional cost.
3: Yeah, he didn't benefit from it at all.
4: What, all that Nike money, the book money, all that stuff?
3: No, not at all.
4: And, you know, people brought up, well, Muhammad Ali risked his freedom and sacrificed the prime of his boxing career when he refused induction into the military.
3: Yeah.
4: And he was stripped of his heavyweight title, barred from boxing for more than 3 years and convicted of draft evasion. Whether you liked him or not, he paid a price.
3: Mm-hmm.
4: The whole narrative on Cap is pretty misleading. Oh, boy. It just goes on.
5: It does. It always has been. I mean.
4: Well, I mean, you did that whole bit about how the NFL's like slavery.
5: Yes.
4: That's an all-timer, dude.
7: They don't want you to understand is what's being established is a power dynamic. Before they put you on the field, teams poke, pry, and examine you, searching for any defect that might affect your performance. No boundary respected. No dignity left intact.
4: Yeah, they're multi-million-dollar investments.
3: Yeah, before they give you $16 million.
4: Right.
3: Yeah, you do that with cattle you buy.
5: I mean, is that...
3: You do.
5: Is that like, did the slaves get $16 million, you know, 3 years guaranteed?

0: deals.
1: No.
0: No, they didn't. They were slaves.
1: Exactly. Well, and then all the BS trials. He lost Stephen A. Smith years ago. Saying this guy's not serious, but yeah, still getting the awards. Well,
2: he wouldn't show up for any of those practices when he wanted to get back in the NFL.
1: Oh, and then it's like, well, the real tryout's going to be over here.
2: Yeah.
1: It was just a freaking game.
2: Crazy.
1: Yeah. Get that guy. Okay. But some people won't, and they'll believe whatever.
2: Yep.
1: There you go. Okay. You're at Walmart. There's $30 on the ground. Do you pick it up? Keep it?
2: Nah.
1: Known as the Finder's Keeper's Thief. We got Nimrod's the news and a news update next.
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2: You know, we were just talking about Colin Kaepernick getting the Muhammad Ali Award for fighting racial injustice. There have been some bad takes about Colin Kaepernick over time.
3: Yeah.
2: If you remember back summer 2022, at that time, the Supreme Court ruled in favor of Joe Kennedy, who had lost his job as a high school football coach because he was reciting prayer at the 50-yard line after games.
4: Yeah.
2: If you remember that case.
3: Yeah.
2: And, well, The View, they were very upset about this ruling, and Joy Behar was trying to say that Kaepernick taking a knee was illegal or something, and saying, well, he could have been praying, for crying out loud.
5: I would like to know if it would apply to Colin Kaepernick, for example. He takes a knee. I don't know if this is really legal or any of what I'm saying, but it seemed to me like the guy takes a knee and he gets thrown off the team, but he could be praying too, praying, you know, that these people would leave him alone. I don't know what he's praying for, but he could be praying. How do they know what you're doing when you take a knee? Doesn't that look like prayer to you? Suddenly it's illegal for him, but it's okay for this.
4: Amazing how dumb they are.
3: I hear that, and there is that part of me that's like, man, maybe the Muslims are onto something with the whole burqa thing, you know?
4: Yeah, don't dismiss it so quickly, right?
3: I know that's not fair, because that's not even close to every single woman out there.
2: No,
3: but
2: it's not. Boy, oh boy. I just thought you'd enjoy that.
3: Yeah.
2: And now it's time for Nimrods. Here we go.
6: When the going gets tough.
7: Damn it, this is too hard.
6: The dumb get dumber.
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7: I love the poorly educated.
2: And he wasn't fired for taking a knee.
3: No, he wasn't.
2: Just stupid. All right. Nimrod's the News. We go to Albany, Georgia. Maybe you've seen this. This took off on social media because the cops there in Albany asked people on social media for their help to identify a suspect who found $30 on the ground at Walmart and just kept it. Said an individual dropped $30 on the ground while shopping. This individual picked it up and did not return it to employees. Really, police were called about the missing money. Usually cops too busy to deal with something like this, but this is not the case. So the post went viral. The guy did come forward and return the money to police. Name not released, and he hasn't commented. The victim has also decided not to press charges. You could if you dropped $30 on the ground at Walmart. It's kind of wild.

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5: Meta surprise. I'm Therese Crowley, Fox News. Meta agrees to a massive settlement in the social media addiction lawsuit to pay out $17 billion to states and enact new laws and limits for teen users. Fox's Claudia Kuhn.
6: Under the terms of the settlement over the next 10 years, Meta will pay up to $17 billion to the coalition of states that sued the social media giant. It will also have to make big changes to how Facebook and Instagram operate for minors and make stronger efforts to flag harmful content and remove users under 13. Provided the court approves the deal, California alone will receive up to $2 billion. California Attorney General Rob Bonta saying, quote, "Today we have secured a settlement with Meta that will make social media less dangerous for our kids and make a world of difference for children and their families."
5: Meta admits no wrongdoing or liability. This same day as the passing of America's national treasure Dolly Parton, we learn the great English star of stage, film, and TV, Tim Curry, also died, age 80. Of course, you know him from the Rocky Horror Picture Show.
7: So, come up to the lab and see what's on the slab. I see you shiver with anticipation.
5: Clip courtesy of 20th Century Fox, Tim Curry. Memorable in Home Alone 2 as well. His manager says he died peacefully at his Toluca Lake, California home. And we learned Dolly Parton spent her final days battling cancer.
8: As tributes continue to pour in for beloved entertainer Dolly Parton, it's now known that she had dealt with cancer prior to her death on Tuesday. A representative for Parton said she had been admitted to the Vanderbilt Ingram Cancer Center in Nashville on Friday. Additional details about her illness were not given, and it's not clear when she received that diagnosis.
5: And that's Fox's Tanya J. Powers. 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
18: Oh, I suppose you may have heard that the family of Alex Pretty spoke out for their first big interview on Good Morning America.
17: Okay.
18: Talking to Little George Stephanopoulos. Alex Pretty is the guy who had been videoed multiple times, you know, kicking out taillights of ICE vehicles.
17: Mm-hmm.
18: Screaming at federal immigration authorities. He was part of the hashtag resistance. And, well, he confronted an ICE officer who was getting another person blocking their way out of the way.
17: Yes.
18: And he went over and got involved. And he was carrying a firearm, which is his right. He apparently had it legally and all that stuff. But it is also violating basically every rule that you're taught for concealed carry, which is don't mix it up with the cops if you're carrying a gun.
4: Yes.
18: Misunderstandings can happen.
4: Yes.
18: And so he, well, he was getting taken to the ground. They lifted up his shirt. They saw he had a gun. Mm-hmm. One officer disarmed him. And then another officer, it's hard to tell, and I've never heard any firm confirmation of this. It looks to me, if you look at one of the videos, like the gun that he was carrying just went off in the hand of the officer who disarmed him.
4: Right.
18: And then it's, gun guys will understand this, is it was a Sig Sauer P320, which
4: yes.
18: There's a reputation that those guns go grenade mode. Or can.
4: Well, I've put mine through the paces and it hasn't happened.
18: But
4: just anecdotal.
18: Yeah. Anyway, so I don't know if that was it, but at any rate, they heard gun. Officer sees an empty holster. Maybe the gun went off. And then Alex Pretty got shot.
4: Mm-hmm.
18: And so he's being painted as this victim. And then for a hot minute, they were trying to make him into some sort of martyr. And then all the other videos of him acting violently came out. And it's like, oh, okay, so this guy was actually just looking for a fight. And he picked one that he couldn't possibly win.
4: Right.
18: Yeah. Well, little George wanted to talk to the family of Alex Pretty. And, of course, they're saying, yeah, he was murdered in broad daylight, all that stuff. But here
13: we go. You saw the beginning of the video. What were you seeing?
14: I saw his jacket, to be honest.
15: I think it was his jacket.
14: Yeah.
15: Yeah. And his sunglasses.
14: Sunglasses. Mm-hmm.
13: Yeah. And it didn't surprise you that from the beginning, it seemed like he was trying to come to the aid of someone else.
15: I was not shocked that he helped somebody. My shock is that he was murdered, and no one has given us the complete truth, or anyone has been held accountable.
18: The framing of that is absurd.
4: Yes.
18: He was interfering in a lawful arrest.
4: Correct. Listen, man. It's obvious. Just state the obvious. A family can't look at this objectively.
18: Of course not. I wouldn't be able to.
4: That's why this is nothing but propaganda.
18: Yeah.
4: And they're trying to get the viewer to have sympathy for the family to make it seem like ICE officers just wanted to murder this guy and take him out.
18: Mm-hmm.
4: And unfortunately, it works on a lot of people.
16: Oh, yeah.
4: It's disgusting what they're doing. None of us are surprised. They've been doing this crap for a long time.
18: Well, on this topic, did you see what old Morning Joe had to say about it?
4: No.
18: Dude.
19: You know, Willie, this is what happened in the Jim Crow South.
4: What?
19: When a black man would be shot.
4: What?
19: Like in another lifetime. Justice would not be served. You know, we saw this happen to civil rights workers. We saw this happen to black men. We saw this happen time and again, where somebody would be shot dead and no justice would follow.
16: These people are the worst.
18: That's just jaw-dropping, dude.
16: Unbelievable.
4: You have examples of this that you saw? What exactly are you comparing this to?
18: I don't know.
4: Again, this was a legal arrest, and this dude got in the way. Packing. Legal, that's fine. But again, if you go through a concealed carry class, they're going to tell you many different things. Stay away from this. Stay away from that.
18: Yeah.
4: You're always wanting to avoid the fight. Always.
18: Yes.
4: It's last resort sort of thing. He put himself into it. And yes, I don't think all of a sudden the cops are like, well, I can't wait to, you know, smoke this guy. Of course not. But once his gun goes off, what do you think the reaction is? Cops are trained. You heard the shot, you got to take him out.
18: Or, you know, even if the gun didn't go off, cop sees an empty holster. What do you think is going to happen?
4: Yeah.
18: He doesn't know who has that gun.
4: Right. So, yeah, it's just disgusting the way they do that. And I feel bad for the grieving family. They do. But I can't expect them to look at this objectively. You're not going to.

0: Man.
1: Well, shame on Stephanopoulos.
2: The whole outfit.
1: He knows exactly what he's doing.
2: They do this
1: while he's
2: all
1: doing
2: the time.
1: It. He knows the hushed tone in his voice, too.
2: Yes.
1: Well, if your family's here.
2: I got to look this up real quick. I'm not going to play it. But this was just a couple of weeks ago. We were looking through some old audio files. And it was, you know, not to get too inside, but a different computer that I used to play audio from.
1: Yeah.
2: And this was all within the same day. And this was, what was that guy that, Rittenhouse, one of the guys that shot, is it Grosskreutz? I forget how you pronounce his last name.
0: Yeah.
2: And it was Good Morning America interviewing him.
0: Yeah.
2: There was no way you couldn't think that was justified if you looked at it objectively.
0: Right.
2: Oh, not according to this guy. And of course, and there's sympathy from the family and everything else and from the other people that were shot. And then it was also Jacob Blake's uncle being interviewed. You know, it's always trying to paint this narrative that it was wrongful, that they were victims, but they never give the other side to that story. It's just propaganda.
0: Yeah.
2: Really disappointing. Okay.
1: Not surprising.
2: Other news out there, they're going to blow up the ballroom, they say.
0: Oh, that's according to the top cop in Philadelphia.
3: No,
0: District Attorney Larry Krasner says that, they're going to blow up part of the White House.
2: Okay.
4: And I'm going to have a paperweight sitting on my desk. You know what that paperweight's going to be? It's going to be a piece of the ballroom after we all blow it up. That's what it's going to be. And an official.
2: Oh, I love that. The one person in it says, I want a piece.
4: And an official ceremony, just so we're clear. In an official ceremony, we're going to blow it up. And we're going to get the taxpayers their money back by selling all the pieces as paperweights, and I will have one on my desk.
2: Okay, big tough guy. Old Kratzer. Okay.
1: Larry Krasner, ladies and gentlemen. What a guy. How clever.
2: Yeah.
0: Mm-hmm.
2: You got any more frustrating idiots to play audio from, David?
0: They got that Kara Swisher lady.
2: Okay, bring that in. Let's
1: frustrating idiot of the day. Every day. We can do it every day.
2: Dude, like the most frustrating?
0: Yes.
2: Because there's going to be frustrating ones every day.
1: Well, and maybe on Friday, then we nominate them all, and we've come up with a winner.
2: It could be.
1: Golly, maybe there's a bit that's being born today.
2: Man, oh man, well, we got a trifecta in this segment right here.
0: Yeah, well... She's really upset. This Kara Swisher left-wing commentator is upset about the WNBA because men are ruining it.
2: What? They're paying for it. All the money comes from the NBA.
0: Right.
5: The problem with women's basketball is all straight men just can't just stop attacking these women. I think it's misogynist. I think it's racist for sure. I think it's, you know, I don't really care if Sophie Cunningham says things about trans people. Fine. Like, fine. She has her opinions. But the fact that these men are coming in there and ruining the game for everybody, just they should be tossed out of the stadiums. And that's the end of it.
2: How are they ruining it? What is she talking about?
0: I don't understand, but when I first saw the caption of it saying that, men are ruining women's sports, I'm like, we're on the same page then.
2: Yeah, biological men playing in women's sports are ruining it. Yes.
1: You know, so what if all men said, fine, we won't go to the games? Okay.
2: All right.
1: Yeah. Have fun.
2: Yeah, those guys won't be bringing their daughters anymore.
1: Yeah, and they're, by the way, you know, there's a hell of a lot of men who go to sporting events, including the WNBA.
2: Are there a lot of dudes to go?
1: No, there are, yeah. Because if you counted on just women going, wouldn't last long.
2: Okay. I haven't been to one to know.
1: Oh, I haven't been to one either.
2: Say one that doesn't have the Indiana Fever playing.
1: Well, I've watched some Indiana Fever games, yes.
2: Right, but I'm saying just take two other teams.
1: Right.
2: There are a lot of dudes in the arena.
1: I can't name two other teams.
2: Well, I can name two other teams, but I don't know how many guys are actually in there. But her whole take was, they're ruining it. Kick them out of the arena. Are you talking about guys that are flinging, you know, green dildos out there? Yeah, well, they're going to get kicked out of the game.
0: Yeah, I think she was talking about Enos Kanter.
2: Okay. All they're doing is just putting a snapshot up to the WNBA saying you're ridiculous.
0: Yes.
2: What exactly is a woman?
1: And Kantner's a threat for wearing that shirt?
2: Yeah, that's nonsensical.
1: That shirt? You see, you kick him out because somebody's jawing at him and he jaws back? Hey, what are we doing here?
2: This is goofy. Hey, here's some food news for you. Burger King has admitted that their chicken nuggets got rubbery.
1: Well,
2: that's right.
1: Did they include rubber?
2: Well, no. But in a press release, they say they got thousands of complaints that their nuggets were rubbery, dry, and disappointing. Ugh. But they say that their culinary team reevaluated the process and the recipe.
1: Their culinary team.
2: That's right. And made changes.
1: Okay.
2: They didn't give a whole lot of specifics, but said the new nuggets and a range of updated sauces will be available nationwide coming up.
1: Less rubbery. Try them today.
2: Yes.
0: Kind of looks like chicken.
1: Right. Beaks and snouts and whatever, feathers. Yeah.
2: Yeah. See, what? There was a bunch of fast food news. The Wall Street Journal. Arby's has brought back their steak nuggets for a limited time.
1: Yeah. I heard those are good. I've never had them.
2: Wendy's has admitted that they had cut corners on quality.
0: Well,
2: but they're changing that.
0: Well, I mean, yeah.
2: Well, the Wendy's rather downtrodden.
0: Well, they had to cut corners because they exclusively hire people on parole. I mean, that's...
2: Hey, your Wendy's, not everybody.
0: Not every Wendy's.
2: No.
1: Not every Wendy's, no.
2: Said, we've made some decisions about quality that were rooted in efficiency and cost savings. We've let our value equation erode. So they're going to change that, get back to the quality.
0: Okay. So they're doing away with what I experienced, which was watching a guy brew up prison tattoo ink in the toilet. God. They're going to knock that off.
2: Yes, that practice will no longer happen.
1: Oh, God dang.
2: And no more neon green dildos being thrown in the kitchen. We won't have it. Wow. All right. The
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0: Number five, Meta has settled that big lawsuit over claims that they've designed Instagram and Facebook to addict children to those platforms. They are going to be going over some, I guess, new restrictions for teenagers, and they've already put out an open letter to TikTok and YouTube to join us in supporting teenagers.
2: Yes, and they will dial it back if they do.
0: Yeah.
2: That was part of the statement.
0: Mm-hmm. Yes. Well, they've agreed to pay about $17 billion, but still deny they did anything wrong. Florida, meanwhile, has apparently rejected this settlement and will take them to trial.
2: Yeah. They knew when they put all of the algorithms in effect what it was going to do. They didn't care.
0: Right.
2: And this $17 billion is the cost of doing business. They make... That's nothing to them.
0: Right. Number four, CIA Director John Ratcliffe unexpectedly showed up in Moscow yesterday. He met with Russian intelligence officials. Number three, the FBI arrested Massachusetts State Representative Francisco Paulino on 8 counts of wire fraud and 3 of money laundering after he stole $700,000 in pandemic relief funds, reloaned the taxpayer funds at higher interest, bought real estate, and paid personal loans and funded his campaign account.
1: Holy smokes!
0: Takes this money and loans it back.
1: Loans it out with a higher... My God!
0: Yeah, so that pandemic loan was actually an investment for him.
1: What a scumbag.
0: Yeah.
2: No kidding, man.
1: Wow.
0: Number two, a Maryland court has blocked Democrats from putting their gerrymandered redistricting amendment on the November ballot. If it had passed, it would have eliminated the only Republican district in the state. And number one, I'm just going off of what the president is thinking about today. He wrote, how about Roger Clemens not being in the Baseball Hall of Fame? All because a bunch of jealous people with far less talented far less talent voted that he shouldn't be there. No wonder baseball is in trouble. It was way longer than that, by the way. I just, for brevity's sake, I skipped over a good portion of it.
1: Jeez. What are you going to do? I mean, seriously.
2: I don't disagree that Roger Clemens should be in the Hall of Fame.
1: I don't disagree either, but with, you know, 87 fires raging out of control right now, that's the one we talk about today.
2: Yeah.
1: Roger Clemens.
2: Yes. Yeah.
1: Yeah. By the way, why did that come up? Was he denied entry again? Is that it?
0: Or, I have no idea why.
1: I didn't think they were voting on it here. Yeah, that's Roger a strange Clemens. Thing. I know.
2: Yeah, of all things. Okay. You know, we were just talking about the WNBA and Kara Swisher saying, well, it's men that's ruining this. Men, the biggest viewership of the WNBA. It's like 55 to 60%, depending on the game. So there's been a spike in viewership, right? A lot of that is heavily concentrated among younger generations. Mm. Roughly 68% of viewers are under 40. That's interesting.
1: Yeah.
2: So you do have a lot of younger girls that play basketball, obviously, sure, that are watching, and then their families watch everything else. And you're going through the different demographics. And then you get to the superstar effect. When you go to Caitlin Clark, primary driver of new attention. We all know that.
1: Mm-hmm.
2: The Indiana Fever regularly draw crowds and television audiences more than double the league average. Fever broadcasts account for nearly all of the league's million-plus viewer games.
1: Dang. Yeah, that's why they're on all the time.
2: It's right.
1: Pretty much every game. If they're going to do a WNBA game, it's them.
2: Yet the hate and vitriol between the two players is unreal.
1: Yeah.
2: It's really something. Fascinating to watch it all.
1: Killing the golden goose.
2: Yes. Scott Robbins trifecta coming up in just a few. And California Democrats do it again.
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18: I'm John Saucier. Meta has agreed to a roughly $17 billion settlement with a number of states that joined a lawsuit accusing the company of trying to get children addicted to its platforms and illegally collecting their personal data. California Attorney General Rob Bonta, why do you think they decided to settle?
19: The trial was not going well for Meta, and that is not dissimilar from how their other trials have gone. I think ours went particularly well for us and particularly bad for them.
18: Film and TV actor Tim Curry has died at the age of 80. TMZ reports the actor passed away at his L.A. home late last night. He was known for playing many characters, such as the concierge of the Plaza Hotel in the 1992 comedy Home Alone 2.
20: And how are we this morning?
21: Fine. Is my transportation here?
20: Out in front, sir. A limousine and a pizza. Compliments of the Plaza Hotel.
18: The sound courtesy of 20th Century Fox. 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

0: Yep. The Markley Van Camp and Robbins Show. Jamie Markley, David Van Camp, Scott Robbins.
1: Got the Robbins trifecta coming up in just a few. I mentioned California Democrats done it again. Saw this at Fox. They're triggering outrage after siding with convicted child sex offenders in shocking vote. Okay, what is this story? They rejected Republican Senator Suzette Valadares' effort to close a loophole allowing some people convicted of sex crimes against minors to seek public office, including school board seats.
2: Yeah, because there was a candidate running, right?
1: Yes. It seems like one of those at least 80-20 issues with people.
2: Yeah.
1: No.
2: Let's not have
1: the California Democrats.
2: Let's not have a diddler on the school board. How about that?
1: Can't do that.
0: David, it's a big tent.
1: Oh, boy. Yep, the Democrats there voted against it. No.
0: Oh, boy.
1: Yeah, that was something. You had an update, too, David?
2: I do. Well, there's some researchers at Southern Illinois University Carbondale. They're looking at this thing. They're calling them Moo Bites, edible cookies created as a byproduct of breaking down plastic.
1: Interesting.
2: So
1: I was going to joke and say, is it a study on drinking?
0: That's what I was thinking.
2: No.
1: That was well known as a big party school for years.
0: Oh, yeah.
2: Yeah.
1: Anyway, go ahead.
2: So the research focuses on a special gene-edited species of yeast. The microbes, modified by gene-editing CRISPR technology, were reprogrammed to eat PET, a commonly used plastic, the most common types of plastic used in everyday life, like disposable water bottles, food packaging, even clothes. They use this process to reshape the plastic. Basically, what they do is they use heat to break down the plastic into smaller pieces that the yeast can digest, and then they turn it into a cookie.
1: Hmm.
2: So they're saying, yeah, you can snack on that old water bottle. It's the Billy Goating of America, apparently.
0: No kidding.

0: Soup cans next.
1: Right. They got to think about the name of this, though, because they're called Moo Bites. And what they do is they use the Greek letter for the Moo, is I guess how you pronounce it. But it looks like a U. So at first when I read it, I was like, is that U Bites? I don't understand this. Well, apparently that's also the symbol for micro in their field of study. So they're like microbites.
0: Got it.
1: And maybe that's how they actually pronounce it. I don't know.
0: When you said Moo Bites, I thought you were talking about dudes with man boobs. That's what people are calling them as a group now.
2: Moo Bites?
0: The Moo Bites. I didn't know.
1: Maybe they are calling them microbites. I don't know, which would make more sense.
3: Like people that live in the Himalayas in caves.
1: The Moo Bites.
3: The Moo Bites.
0: You know, I was just reading the other day, seriously, that you're drinking plastic if you use a Keurig.
1: Yeah.
3: Well, that's good to know.
0: I'm sure a lot of people already know that. There's a whole article.
3: Well, I use my Keurig all the time.
0: Oh, yeah.
3: Yeah.
0: You're full of plastic, I guess.
3: I guess I am.
0: I don't know exactly how much it is.
3: I want the plastic to go to the parts I want it to go to, though.
0: Yeah. Yeah. What is it? Labs and recent studies indicate modest amounts, typically estimating around 10 to 14 particles per cup or liter of beverage.
3: A couple a day, a couple of cups a day.
0: Yeah.
3: Out of my Keurig.
0: I'd say that's the least good of your worries right now, Scotty.
3: Well, yeah, I mean, I got other things to worry about. Yeah, yeah. So I don't think I'm...
0: With everything else I've done. Yeah.
3: I'm good. Yeah.
0: Nah.
3: You know what? Here's the thing, kids, and gather around the radio. It's time to listen to us, the old sages, tell you, you're not going to get away with it forever, okay?
0: No, but you've noticed that really... Doesn't stop any young person at all.
3: No, but I
0: want
3: to make sure that I told you, okay? Okay? I made you aware of it. It's up to you now, but I'm just telling you.
0: Yeah.
3: You don't get away with it forever.
0: I happen to see a story, too, about Rumor Willis. Bruce Willis, yeah. Demi Moore. I think that's their oldest.
3: Yeah, it is, I think.
0: I think she's like 38 now.
3: Yeah.
0: Which makes us all feel old, but anyway. That she just underwent genetic testing because... Ooh.
3: Yeah, the dad thing, yeah.
0: Well, that.
3: Alzheimer's, yeah.
0: That, and breast cancer runs in her family.
3: Oh, boy.
0: So, steamed up with, what is it, Function? Health membership that offers like 160 advanced lab tests, imaging, and specialized assessments. And she did an interview saying, it's terrifying to get answers sometimes. Obviously, there are genetic things in my family, not just dementia. Had family members who have had breast cancer and family members who have had different things. But I think when you have information, it's power. It really doesn't say what they found out from the testing other than, well, you can start now to reduce inflammation in your body, work on heart health, all these different types of things. And then it always brings you to the question, if you can afford it, do you do it to find out?
3: Only if I can prevent it from happening, if I can take preventative measures to stop it from... I mean, if it's inevitable, I don't want to know that now.
0: Well, say that there are some things that can delay it as long as possible.
3: Okay, well, maybe I do want to know.
0: Yeah.
3: But, you know, if it's just inevitable, you're going to get this, and this is the thing that's going to kill you, then I don't want to know that.
0: Okay.
3: Ahead of time.
0: And David, what about you? You want to know?
1: I always felt like I'd like to know. Mainly because then you can sort of get some affairs in order while you still have your wits about you.
3: Run up all your charge cards.
1: Well, that too.
3: Not my problem.
1: Yeah.
0: Well, you just leave it with everybody else.
3: Oh, they'll just evaporate. It's gone. Yeah.
0: That's not the way it works.
3: Depends.
0: And if you're married.
3: Well, I've gone through a few of these, so I understand.
0: What do you mean?
3: A death, wiping out the debt, saying I'm just not going to pay it. The person's dead, and just move on.
0: And you get away with it.
3: I have gotten away with it, yeah. Because what are they going to do? Repossess something? Okay.
0: Well, I've known other people that they did not get away with it.
3: They were on the hook for it. Hurt the credit score of the person that's dead?
1: You know. As long as it doesn't prevent them from accessing the ballot, you know.
3: Right, exactly. Yeah, right. Yeah, well, that needs to happen still. Yes.
0: I would say you've changed your mind on a lot of different things as long as I've known you, but that one you have not.
3: No.
0: Yeah, I don't give a crap about the world. What about me? I don't. As long as it doesn't affect me, I don't care.
3: Well, no, but if I'm gonna die, or you know, if the person's dead, and you know the creditors want the money, then what do you want me to do? Person's dead.
0: Does that sound disappointing to you, Casey?
2: Yes.
0: You ready for your big three? We got it rolling.
1: Yeah,
0: here we go.
1: Okay, fine.
4: Are you ready?
5: One, two.
4: It's the three most important news stories of the day.
6: I hit the trifecta.
4: Well, at least according to Scott Robbins. It's the trifecta on the Markley, Van Camp, and Robbins Show.
0: Every day about this time, Scott Robbins' top three stories, helped by his hero.
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3: I wasn't going to be the one to tell you, but...
4: You ripped the grandpa right away from my cats. They had a good thing going, but nope.
5: He's moved. No matter what, he's always there for me. And I for him.
4: Okay, fine.
3: He wants to make sure that if something happens again to KC, if he dies again...
4: Yeah.
3: He wants to make sure... that my kids are taken care of.
4: Yeah, okay. That's good.
5: Yes.
3: Thank you.
4: All right.
5: I'm ready.
4: I want to do AT-40s one time.
5: Three.
4: And he hasn't let me yet. No, okay, yeah. Fine.
6: Yeah. Is that because you just haven't thought that he's ready for it yet, Case?
5: Yes.
4: Oh, come on. I've been trying to practice.
5: Three.
4: 40, 39, 30. I've been counting backwards for a while. I've been trying to learn.
3: Number three, an update on the Chucky mask weirdo who is chasing women.
4: Remember that guy?
6: Yes.
4: Did that story?
6: Yes.
4: Yeah, the Chucky mask-wearing weirdo who was accused of terrorizing Philadelphia, including female joggers, was captured. They got him in Las Vegas following a two-week-long manhunt.
6: Man.
4: Zamir Hughes was found hiding out in an apartment complex in the southeast section of Las Vegas around 8 o'clock Tuesday by members of the U.S. Marshals Violent Offender Fugitive Task Force. They announced tonight... The fear one man brought to the Philadelphia community comes to an end, the marshal said. By hiding behind a Chucky-style Halloween mask, he terrorized Philadelphia residents, believed he could evade law enforcement. He was wrong! We brought Chucky in. We got him now. So, there you go. That's a good story, right?
6: Well, yes, because you wonder sometimes.
5: Now, on with the countdown.
6: Scott Robbins, trifecta, top three of the day, up to number...
5: Two.
3: Number two, an update on the peacock that got kicked.
4: The beloved peacock Sugar, after brutally being attacked by a mailman.
6: Well, you did take the side of the peacock on this. He was attacking him.
4: Well, the mailman beat the living tar out of
3: it.
6: Oh, he did not.
4: Started kicking him and stuff. Pasadena Humane Society says the bird is back on his feet. He's eating, he's drinking, he's carrying on like he did before. Sugar continues to recover and is doing well, they wrote. We know many people in the community were concerned about him, and we're incredibly grateful for the outpouring of support and well wishes for his recovery, the Humane Society said. They will keep us updated, but right now it appears he's on the mend and he's going to be just fine.
6: Well, that's too bad.
3: I think somebody's going to, because he's a menace to society, somebody's going to come up with a 12-gauge solution for Sugar.
4: There won't be any coming back from that. No, it's funny because I had a lot of people that reached out and said, you don't know how nasty these peacocks are.
3: They are, dude. They'll attack
4: They're
3: your
4: nasty.
3: Car.
4: Yeah, and then, so I'm like, you know what? I don't know.
6: Dude, I remember that this was a few years back. Dude in the Bronx, you know, was talking about the peacock pecking him in the leg.
4: Yes.
6: They totally attacked him.
4: Really, I mean, mean.
6: It's not cool. Yes.
7: And I thought I was bugging. I said, yo, they go peacock. And that's when we all, you know, started filming it. Then it just started running up the hill towards traffic, so, you know, we had to try to keep the birds safe. We chased them all the way in. I trapped him inside the gate. He got tied in the gate, and then he tried to pet me and said, grab my pants. Get a flew in the tree. I ain't know they fly.
6: It's incredible.
4: God is my witness. Yes. I didn't know they could fly.
5: Yes. You got all that?
6: Yes.
4: Oh, boy.
6: Thank you, Casey.
4: Good
6: Scott Robbins, trifecta, top three of the day.
5: And finally, one.
3: Number one, Democrat Representative Debbie Dingell is drawing a line in the sand.
4: Yeah, Debbie Dingell was on CNN, and she says she is tired of being asked about Abdul El-Sayed and whether or not Hassan Piker should be condemned by him. CNN said, are you satisfied with El-Sayed and the way he's handled all this with Piker? She said, I am tired of people trying to drag me into this. Hey, Debbie, got a clue for you. Stop doing interviews then. They're going to ask you about it.
6: Well, she's tired. Did she have a statement?
4: No, just I don't want to talk about it.
6: Well, then it's going to come up again.
4: Of course it's going to come up again.
3: It's her state and... You know,
6: yeah.
4: And if you're a Michigan Democrat, you already got dragged into this whole thing, right?
6: Right.
4: Because you didn't speak up during the primary.
6: Well, yeah. I mean, you are like this legend Democrat in the state. You're going to get asked about it. That's part of the game.
5: And there you have it.
6: Yes. Scott Robbins, trifecta. Top three of the day.

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1: 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You don't get that everywhere.
0: No. No, you do not. Yeah. All right. Nimrod's the news. And a news update still to come. You don't want to miss it.
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4: The Markley Van Camp and Robin Show. 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
4: News update. David Van Camp.
5: Deb Haaland is the Democrat nominee for governor of New Mexico. Remember, she was heading up the Interior Department under the Biden administration, and every time she went to go testify, she couldn't answer basic questions. She had no idea what was going on.
4: Yes.
5: Well, she says that she is not going to stay silent while ICE terrorizes our communities. This is because ICE arrested a father. Well, let's talk about this father. Illegal alien Edgar Chacon Miranda has a rap sheet for criminal sexual penetration, child abuse, abandonment, and battery against a household member.
6: Okay.
5: But he's a New Mexico father, apparently.
4: Mm-hmm. Okay. And that's who you're standing up for.
5: Yes.
4: And now we go to Nimrods.
5: Here we go.
7: When the going gets tough.
8: Damn it, this is too hard.
7: The dumb get dumber.
9: All right, Dean.
7: It's Nimrods in the News on the Markley, Van Camp, and Robbins Show.
8: I love the poorly educated.
4: All right. Nimrods the News. We go to Milwaukee, Wisconsin at the old Panda Express.
5: Oh, gosh.
4: A video has emerged. Video taken by a guy by the name of Paul Elisha Finger. Paul is in there, and he could not believe what he saw. So he started rolling video. He noticed someone jump up on the fryer.
6: Jump up on it?
4: Yes. Like,
9: trying to clean something while there's food being prepared under right where his feet are.
6: Oh, my God.
9: So I couldn't believe it. Pan Express spokesperson told Fox Business, "We acted immediately after this video was brought to our attention. The behavior doesn't meet the food safety or workplace standards that we have." Well, this employee was reaching through the cleaner's legs to drop a bowl of food into one of the fry baskets as the worker apparently was cleaning the exhaust hood area of the fry station.
4: Gosh.
9: It's unreal.
4: Oh, man.
9: By the way, Pan Express says this food is a flavorful combination of Chinese cuisine, and that's Nimrod's in the news.

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7: A tech giant decides to write a check. I'm John Saucier, Vox News. A federal judge overseeing the California trial against Meta has suspended proceedings following a settlement announcement. Here's Fox's Tanya J. Powers with more.
8: Meta's roughly $17 billion settlement with dozens of states that had joined the federal lawsuit against the company will now be reviewed by the judge, who says she's inclined to approve the deal. California Attorney General Rob Bonta says he's not finished.
9: We're continuing our fight across social media, including our litigation against TikTok.
8: Meta Chief Legal Officer CJ Mahoney called on TikTok and YouTube to join Meta's, quote, industry-wide solution.
10: I'm proud both of the work Meta has done to protect kids historically and of this new groundbreaking agreement. But its success depends on all other social media platforms following Meta's lead.
8: Meta agrees to add safety measures, including daily time limits and pauses for children using Instagram and Facebook. Tanya J. Powers, Fox News.
7: The mayor of Lawrence, Massachusetts, Brian DePeña, and Massachusetts State Representative Francisco Polino are being indicted for using more than $2 million in pandemic-related funds to bankroll their personal debts, political ambitions, and real estate ventures. U.S. Attorney for the District of Massachusetts, Leah Foley, criticized the pair who misused the money that was intended for COVID relief.
11: The money these two individuals allegedly scammed was meant for hardworking Americans and struggling business owners, not for two greedy individuals who lied and stole for their own personal benefit.
7: The two suspects also accused of trying to conceal their criminal cash flows by laundering the money. And Democratic-controlled states filing another lawsuit challenging President Trump's executive order looking to limit mail-in voting in this year's midterm elections. The action filed by about two dozen states against the Postal Service marks a new phase in the high-stakes litigation just 2 days after the Supreme Court ruled against them in a separate case. Did not say the president's order was legal, though. 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
3: You think that's okay? 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Are you circumcised?
4: 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Is circumcision's different than castration?
5: Hannity's on. And so is the countdown. T-minus 69 days till election day.
6: Yeah, we're coming to your city. Gonna play our guitars and sing you a country song.
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7: All right, thank you, Scott Shannon. 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You know, I've been saying a lot on different stories that these are things we pick up on a daily basis that I never, ever dreamed I'd ever be talking about in the course of my career when I started. You know, and I found my love of radio in the late 80s, for crying out loud. And I've been so blessed because of all of you to be able to do this every day. Never expected to be successful, work for free and a little money, but I love it. And anyway, so I there's certain topics I never thought we'd deal with. I actually have to give a listener warning before I play. We have citizen journalist Nick Shirley striking again. This young man has done such a phenomenal job exposing ways, fraud, abuse, corruption, Minnesota, Ohio, California, you know, daycare, Medicaid, Medicare. He's done an amazing job. They wanted to have the Silence Nick Shirley Act out in California because he so embarrassed them for the good work that he did in exposing all this waste, fraud, abuse, corruption. All right, he struck again. Now, I know most of you are going to be a little shocked at what you're about to hear. If you have young children and you're listening in the car right now, you might want to tune back in about a minute when I say go. And if you're home and your kids are around, you may just want to make sure that only you can hear it. But you need to hear it because this is madness. This obsession with the left over DEI and the trans agenda, you know, Kamala Harris, you know, taxpayer funded sex change operations for illegals. She actually ran on that platform, and her running mate, you know, Tampon Tim, the guy that puts feminine hygiene products in grade school boys, grammar school kids bathrooms, you know, the guy that just pardoned an illegal immigrant guilty of raping repeatedly a 10-year-old little girl, is not stuff I ever thought we'd hear from elected officials without massive blowback and demands for resignation and firing. This is sick stuff. But they're, you know, fighting the issue of, you know, even in grammar schools, the idea that you're going to have biological men in girls' locker rooms in grammar in high school. But that's what they're fighting for. We did a story yesterday. I mean, a little 9-year-old girl, Massachusetts. I mean, this poor girl, you know, already knew that a biological man was given permission to go into the girl's bathroom, made her extremely, rightly so, uncomfortable. She is 9 years old. Kids should not have to deal with this crap, especially when you consider the fact that we pay more per child on education per capita than any industrialized country with the worst results. They can't read, write, do math, science. They know no history. You know, never mind advanced computers and artificial intelligence, which is the here and now and necessary if you want to climb the ladder to success in your life. I mean, where we are failing them institutionally on a spectacular level. But here's Nick Shirley reporting on a proposal in Los Angeles in the Southland for government-funded sex and masturbation clinics for the homeless, taxpayer funded. Listen to this. You're not going to believe it, but I'll give you a 3-2-1 warning for your kids.
8: If you thought Los Angeles and California couldn't get any more crazier, watch this.
9: I'd like to propose that Los Angeles consider a pilot program for free hygienic sexual relief clinics, primarily serving the homeless and unhoused. This means equality. It means private sexual relief through masturbation or, where appropriate and consensual, with a partner. All funded by public tax dollars and managed with professional oversight.
8: Yes, you heard that right. Here in Los Angeles, they're considering a pilot program for hygienic sexual relief clinics. This means that homeless would have a location for them to go and masturbate and have sex in.
7: All taxpayer dollars? I mean, now you got to understand something. I keep using the same example, but it's it illustrates so well the hypocrisy of the left. It was hilarious. I mean, J.B. Pritzker is one of these, you know, DSA, socialist, communist, redistribution of the wealth, confiscate wealth. He's a billionaire. You know, and this was the moment that we described when our old friend Charlie Kirk, God rest his soul, and his poor family that had been tortured, his poor wife and children. It's unbelievable what they've had to endure. But, you know, the whole sad thing about all of this is when Charlie debated, you know, this idiot Hassan Piker, like a lot of these DSA, you know, brats, they have a ton of money. This DSA guy in New York, $1.5 million mommy and daddy paid for apartment in New York City. Oh, how nice. Why don't you give that up, sell it, and give your money away? J.B. Pritzker, you know what? Why don't you give away 98%? Why don't you lead of your money, give and lead by example? You're so for spreading the wealth around and government paid for everything and confiscating people's wealth. Why don't you just donate yours? Which plays right into my statement that I've made for years, and that the left and liberals and, you know, these now pro-socialist communist DSA lunatics, they're only generous with your money, with other people's money, not their own money, because they have plenty of money, a lot of them. A lot of these Congress people, a lot of these elected officials, you know, they're millionaires. Bernie Sanders is a millionaire, multiple homes. Bernie, give up your homes. Give up your money. Live by example. You know, show us the way, Bernie. Show us the way, JB. Show us the way, Hassan. Show us the way, you know, to every other DSA member. They're just a bunch of phonies. But I use the example, Nancy Pelosi, very wealthy woman. It is amazingly funny to me that there are accounts that follow her financial disclosure statements to find out where she and her husband are investing money, because they have a rate of return that no major financial institution or bank could ever dream of having. Boy, that's coincidental. She's in Congress. She knows what's coming up legislatively. Wonder if there's any connection. Inquiring minds want to know. But she lives in a wealthy gated community in San Francisco. And if you go in one direction, you enter into one of these open market drug dens where people are out there shooting up, needles all over the street, where they're defecating in public, they're urinating in public. If you go a mile in the other direction from this drug den, that's where her office is. And you would think Nancy Pelosi, I mean, she wants to help the homeless, and I'm not talking about sex relief, masturbation, or with, you know, sex with other partners, if appropriate, taxpayer funded. Instead of taxpayer, why doesn't she donate some of her millions? And why doesn't she go to her neighbors and say, hey, we're building a shelter. We're going to clean up this drug den. We're going to get people off the street. We're going to give them two meals a day, three meals a day, whatever it happens to be. We're going to provide an area where they can shower, a place for them to go to the bathroom. And we're going to bring in mental health services and addiction services for the people that are suffering from addiction in the hope that maybe we can help them with their lives. They're not going to ever do it that way. And this is now what we have at stake in 69 days. And if you don't hear the urgency in my voice, I don't know what else I can do to communicate such urgency. It is the single most important midterm election in our lifetime. Now, these are uncharted waters. I keep telling you. Nobody else seems to understand that there are over 250 DSA politicians that have been elected in 40 states. This is not a Northeast New York City Zoran Marxist Kami Mamdani or Gavin Newsom's, you know, communist utopia in California phenomenon. No, 250 elected as of today. And then we're going to have another new 40 additional people on the ballot. It is remarkable. And they are openly saying, many of them have not gotten the James Carville and AOC memo as it relates to, this isn't polling well. We got to hide what we really believe. Oh, no, that was woke 1.0. That was woke 1.0 crazy. They're not against woke 1.0. They still believe the same things. The DSA still has on their website, and we check it every day, eliminate the Senate. They praised Fidel Castro on the anniversary of what would have been his 100th birthday. You no longer get to choose the president. They will pack the courts. You know, amnesty for illegals. No borders in our country. Open borders like six-gender Tellerico. God is non-binary Tellerico. Trans men should have access to abortion. Help me out with that. Tell me what the other four genders are. We don't get any answers to any of this. But he wants a welcome mat at the border. Abolish borders. Abolish, you know, amnesty for illegals. Abolish ICE. End all deportation. The dumbest idea in a world that is full of evil, to defund the Department of War, eliminate cash bail, abolish prisons and police, public ownership of corporations, and then, of course, cradle to grave, womb to the tomb. The same government that screwed up government-run schools, the same government that never fulfilled a single Obamacare promise, keep your doctor plan, average family saves $2,500 a year. Never happened. None of it. All lies. The same people that raided the Social Security lockbox. Now they want to implement this. It is a spectacular fail. You know what was interesting? I looked through the biography of Dolly Parton. I didn't really know her life story, but I just caught my eye. I was watching. We had James Woods on TV last night, the actor, who, if you follow his ex account, I used to, I just am not on social media much anymore. My staff has taken it away from me. I don't have the right to my own account. They won't give me the passwords. But she actually, you know, built Dollywood, and she described why she did it. And it creates 23,000 jobs there. It generates $1.8 billion annually for the region, according to the 2021 economic impact. And she said, I love the fact I'm able to give something back and provide so many people with jobs that never existed before. She wrote that in her biography, autobiography. And she says at the theme park, it's way more, you know, it's about the mountains, the culture. And she grew up in Appalachia, and she supports Appalachian charities where there is a lot of poverty. And what was so fascinating to me, and I didn't know this about her, she grew up with 11 siblings, parents in a home with no electricity, no running water. I don't know what her net worth is, but I know she, you know, created this foundation, which is called Imagination Library, and they give away free books to kids ages 1 through 5 to give them a love of reading that hopefully becomes a lifelong passion of theirs. Every study, one after another, shows that kids don't read anymore. It's scary. Kids, and the scarier part is kids, a lot of them, don't know how to read. And the schools just pass these kids along straight through high school. There was a calculus teacher in college that was recently quoted as saying, I'm trying to teach college-level calculus, and they don't have an elementary school understanding of basic arithmetic and math. How am I going to teach them advanced calculus? It is just pathetic. And that there you go. There's your government-run educational system, government-run schools. You know, what does government do that we're so proud of? They screwed up healthcare. They raided the Social Security lockbox. They destroy our kids' educational opportunity. Now they're going to have cradle to grave, womb to the tomb, and they're going to provide your kids and start indoctrinating them even earlier than elementary school or kindergarten. Now we'll pre-daycare and, you know, all paid for with the taxpayers and government guaranteed jobs and government guaranteed salaries and government guaranteed healthy food and government-guaranteed retirement, government-guaranteed health care. And we're all going to be funneled into one system that is mediocre at best, but it won't even be mediocre. I have friends of mine that are doctors. They say they're lucky, lucky if they can find even a half hour to spend with a patient. They feel lucky if that's able to occur. All right, listen, 800-941-SHAWN. We got a lot of ground to cover. We're going to do a deep dive into the Supreme Court ruling on voter integrity that most people don't understand how profound this is. We're going to explain it all in detail with our friend, legal analyst, the guy that got the ball started, Gene Hamilton. Jim Jordan is coming up. You know, when are we going to start punishing governors and DAs that protect the illegals? When are we going to do that? Because they're aiding and abetting in the law breaking. But listen, we spend all this time. You take pictures and videos of your family. You put it on VHS tapes. We're talking about film reels, slides, photos, negatives. Where are they? All the time you spent, you know, a baby being born, baby's first steps, baby's first day at school, baby's first Holy Communion, bar mitzvah. You know, the kid graduates from grammar school, high school, college, gets married. All those images, where are they? Where are all those VHS tapes, camcorder tapes, film reels, photos, negatives? 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
1: Fox News, I'm Tom Graham. Closing arguments in the Lindsey Clancy trial will begin tomorrow. She's the Massachusetts mother accused of murdering her three children. Testimony wrapped up today. The defense argues Clancy's not criminally responsible for the triple killing because she was suffering from postpartum psychosis.
2: The defense claims Clancy was obeying a male voice, suddenly commanding murder and suicide, but never heard again after the children were dead.
1: Fox's Molly Line outside that Plymouth, Massachusetts courthouse. Nearly 100 people are dead, more than 400 missing, following massive flash flooding in a mountainous border area between Nepal and China.
3: The U.S. Embassy in Nepal says they are deeply saddened by the tragic loss of life. They are working to account for any U.S. citizens impacted by the flooding and remain in close contact with authorities in Nepal.
1: Fox's Jeff Paul. 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

0: can't always believe what the other side claims. 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
1: All right, 25 till the top of the hour, 800-941-SEAN if you want to be a part of the program. Only 69 days till this, the most important midterm election, I believe, in our lifetime. And we are in this fight. You have to believe it, and you have to ignore the polls. I will say it repeatedly every day till we get to Election Day, and then I hope people show up at the polls. I am very happy, and I have nothing against Ralph Norman. I said that yesterday. I was very clear. But Darlene Graham's primary victory really does cement President Trump's status as a GOP kingmaker. Anyway, big victory for her. I just her whole life story is beyond sad to me. And it is one of triumph and victories. Kind of like when I read Dolly Parton's story, I was stunned. I didn't know she grew up as poor as she did. I didn't know she had 11 siblings and parents. I had no earthly idea about her background. And then she came from no money at all whatsoever. And anyway, this is where she grew up. 11 siblings, parents. They lived in a home with no electricity, no running water. And then she becomes successful, and then she wants to give back to the area where they didn't have jobs. She created 23,000 of them. And then she has this huge charity to help kids learn to read. People have amazing life stories. In a very similar fashion, Lindsey Graham and his wife, his sister Darlene, you know, they grew up in a bar. They grew up and they took a bath, you know, basically with buckets of water in a bathtub that was in the bathroom of the bar that they lived above. It was a bar. And he grew up in a bar. Then they lost their parents when Darlene was 13. Lindsey, as she said, became brother, mother, father. It's an incredible, inspiring story. It's a truly quintessential American story. And starting with nothing, doing something with your life, serving other people, finding your God-given talent, that's called freedom. This is the exact opposite of what the left in this country is offering. They're offering false security, and we're going to take away all your anxiety. You won't even have to worry about government. Healthy food is going to be free, childcare free, date night babysitting free. Guaranteed government job, guaranteed government salary, guaranteed government healthy food, guaranteed government health care, guaranteed government retirement. What are they going to give me, a pine box when I croak? A government assigned pine box? I mean, what does that even mean? It's ridiculous. But congratulations to her. And it was a hard fought race. Not only was Lindsey a close friend, and I got to know Darlene, and I don't know if I could do what she did. You know, if you lose a loved one, the person that represented your mother, father, and was your brother, because you lost your both parents by the time you were 13, and without mourning, without even burying her brother, gets a call from the president and from her governor to serve her state and finish the work of her brother, and didn't hesitate and said yes. Is she a Washington bureaucrat swamp creature? Actually, refreshingly, no. And I just know the people of South Carolina, as you get to know her, and they love Tim Scott. I'm telling you, Tim Scott is like one of the most popular politicians I've ever seen in my lifetime. And he is one of the nicest human beings in his lifetime. I'm going to tell you a quick story because I heard it from Trey Gowdy. We spent time together at the National Cathedral and then the local funeral in Columbia, South Carolina. And he told me a story about Tim Scott and his character. And it really inspired me. He said he was furious at a vile, vicious, untrue attack on Senator Scott. And he wanted to represent him. This is a guy that is a prosecutor, never lost a single case in his life. Wanted to prosecute the person that smeared and slandered him. And Tim Scott says, come in my office. He says, I'm not suing anybody. He goes, let's pray for this person. I'm like, huh? And then Trey Gowdy goes, and I said, I'm probably more like you, Trey. I know Linda's definitely like that. She's backsliding. We got to work on her backsliding. Worried a little bit about the hate part, but we're gonna work with our friend. She's done so well, you know. But occasionally go a little bit backwards, two step forward, two step back, two step forward, one step back. But we're working on it. And hate is not a part of one of the commandments. But anyway, and Tim Scott said, "No, let's pray for this person that attacked me." And Trey Gowdy just said, "No, I'm not praying for him, but you can." And he prayed for him. Pretty amazing story about the guy's character. Anyway, so I think the people of South Carolina, you made a good choice. And again, look, Ralph Norman, the only thing I worried about with him was that he had supported Nikki Haley, who I like, over Donald Trump. And I just thought it was a bad decision, probably, which is one of the reasons President Trump really, I mean, it shows the power of Donald J. Trump. I mean, he really put his mark on that race, and he has such a great relationship with the people of South Carolina, like he does with the people of Texas and the rest of the country, in spite of what they tell you. You know, almost everybody he endorses wins, like 99%. It's crazy. Listen, I want to remind all of you, anti-Semitism, sadly, is growing worldwide, is growing on college campuses, the halls of Congress, even on the airwaves. Bigoted people exist. And meanwhile, Israel is in a fight for its very survival. And here in this country, we're seeing synagogues, schools, community centers. They have to keep strengthening their security because the hatred is spreading beyond the headlines. That's why our friends at the International Fellowship of Christians and Jews, God bless these people, because thousands and thousands of Israelis, these densely populated areas targeted with these cluster bombs by Iran and their proxies. There's so many people that have been impacted. They've lost their homes. They've lost everything. The need for humanitarian assistance has never been greater. Food, water, shelter, clothing, medication, you name it. They have even built out mobile medical clinics for the elderly because they can't get out to a doctor. Anyway, but the hatred continues to spread, and they need help desperately because so many people are in need of this humanitarian assistance. Please join us in supporting the International Fellowship of Christians and Jews. First, we're asking for your prayers for the safety of the Jewish people and hopefully a long-term peace in the region. And whatever you can donate to help them accomplish the mission of distributing all this humanitarian assistance. They have a website. It's prayifcj.org. Prayifcj.org today. You know, I go through, you know, the news of the day and the insane radical left, and it never, ever stops. I'll give you another example today. We told you a story about Hakeem Jeffries. Hakeem Jeffries apparently had some meeting with Jared Kushner. I didn't even bother, you know, texting Jared, saying, "Well, did you really have the meeting? What happened?" It seems to be widely accepted that they had a meeting. And then all of a sudden, there's a massive backlash against Hakeem Jeffries, who, like Chuck Schumer, is minority leader in name only. And their days are numbered, I promise.

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2: The Virginia Lottery.
3: Erupted yesterday after House Democrats elevated Jared Moskowitz, a Jewish Democrat, and by the way, one of the party's most outspoken supporters of Israel, which used to be a very standard Democratic position. Not even Chuck Schumer will speak out because he knows his days will be even shorter than he thinks if he dares to speak out for Israel. It's disgusting what's happened because they bow at the altar of these radical extremists. Anyway, he was tapped to serve as the ranking Democrat on the House Foreign Affairs Subcommittee on the Middle East and North Africa. And he posted at X, "At a moment of enormous change across the region, I will work to strengthen America's relationships with Israel and our Gulf allies. I'm ready to get to work." Now, having been on the Gulf state trip with President Trump, I'm telling you, there is a window, a needle to be thread, that there could be a lasting peace now that Iran will no longer be a nuclear power. And Iranian hegemony in the region has been neutralized. And they don't have any friends in the region left. And I think this economic embargo, New York Post has been really hammering that this economic embargo is destroying Iran and their ability to do anything. And you got more than half of their working population. They're out of work. There is a desperate need for bare necessities. They're being squeezed so tight economically. We are allowing none of their oil to be sold. However, the president has been able to keep the Strait of Hormuz open. We're getting record numbers of tankers through there on a daily basis. But anyway, so you get like these DSA radicals, Code Pink co-founder Medea Benjamin, remember her, posting on X. They know their base wants to cut ties with Israel. So they make the most Zionist at Rep Moskowitz, the new ranking member of the Middle East. They are tone deaf and so corrupt, still wedded to AIPAC and Israel. It's sickening. Wow. You know, all this hatred for Israel. I always use the example, what would you do if it was us that lost what would be the equivalent of 40,000 Americans a day if we compared population size? Abdul El Sayed, Michigan, tries to politicize. How do you go after Dolly Parton? What the hell is wrong with you if you're going after Dolly Parton? Anyway, one of the qualities that Dolly is being praised for today is that she never let politics get into her songs, performances. She just wanted to entertain. And she grew up so poor, she wanted to give back, and she did, creating jobs in Appalachia and Dollywood and this literacy program that she was involved in. She's done an amazing work. El Sayed, anyway, he's getting hammered online for what critics call a politicizing of her passing. He posted on X after Dolly Parton died. Dolly Parton used her gift for music to highlight the challenge of poverty, inequality, and struggle in ways that uplifted and inspired working people. And he quoted lyrics from the songs A Coat of Many Colors. And I told them all the story Mama told me while she sewed, and how my coat of many colors was worth more than all their clothes. And his post was blasted, rightly so. Why would you politicize this? Oh, let's use this as a moment, her death, to make a cheap political point. I need to say our sympathy is with her family, and she was an amazing human being that came from nothing and in the freest, greatest country with the greatest wealth-creating system ever designed by man, made a huge success of her life and then gave back. Why don't you just praise that? You know, and by, it's gone viral now, this weird exchange with Jesse Waters. You know, somehow, I guess him and his advisors thought they'd come out with a great way to answer a question about surgically removing children's private parts. I mean, that's what Jesse Waters brought up, outlawing sex change surgery for kids. His answer, are you circumcised? I mean, and then you probably should want to move on. And then starts talking about surgery on a kid's ding-a-ling is just being being selective about these things. What is going on? Why does the left, how is this L.A. politician wanting to use taxpayer dollars to build out these insane centers, as Nick Shirley reported on, a proposal, government-funded masturbation and sex clinics for the homeless? I mean, how?

0: How about you give them drug counseling and a good meal and a place to shower and a place to go to the bathroom so they're not defecating and urinating on the floor? Now, the other story, FoxNews.com, El Sayed sparked controversy on social media also this week as it relates to Christian canon law. You know, getting rid of Sharia law is white supremacy? That was the question. And I have argued and long argued Sharia, different from Islam, Sharia, as it is practiced in parts of the world, women have to cover up. Some cases, women were not able to drive or not able to drive still. Women are subservient to men. They don't have equal rights. Syed, you know, compared Sharia, Islamic law, based on religious texts to the Catholic Church. Nobody's trying to push Sharia law on anyone else. Well, okay, but he's in that video where he's got all those, you know, books on the Quran and Sharia and all these controversial authors. Oh, I just like to read a wide variety of opinions. I'm not buying that either. I'm not even coming close to buying that. We have so much other news to get to tonight. Linda, how do I get through this show and I don't get anything in? I feel like I spent all this time preparing and I just can't get it all in. I'm going to try, though.
1: Maybe you should do 6 hours a day. Maybe you should up your game, Sean. You're not doing enough. That's the problem.
0: Really? You think I should?
1: Yeah, I think you should just, you know, let's just take over the whole day. You know what I'm saying? We'll just keep going all day long.
0: Well, it's not for a shortage of material. I'll tell you now that.
1: The world's on fire, man. I'll tell you what.
0: The world's on. You know what? That's a great way to put it. The world is on fire. It is really bad. Kami Mamdani unveiling a new program to fast-track critical claims and housing court, his latest anti-landlord move. They want to determine, you invest in property and you rent out your property, it should be simple supply and demand, crisscross and dictate the price. That's capitalism. That's created the greatest wealth building system in the history of mankind, with a standard of living that is the envy of the industrialized world. Anyway, that's unbelievable times. We're going to get into this issue, how the Supreme Court handed Donald Trump a major win in his bid to restrict mail-in ballots. Now, the author of the president's order, which led to the Supreme Court challenge, Gene Hamilton, is going to join us later in the program. Also, are we ever going to punish the governors and DAs that are assisting and offering benefits, taxpayer-funded benefits to illegals? We'll get into that. Jim Jordan is coming up in the next hour as well. 800-941-SEAN if you want to be a part of the program. 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
4: Closing arguments begin tomorrow. I'm Tom Graham, Fox News. Testimony wrapping up today in the murder trial of Lindsay Clancy. She's the Massachusetts mother accused of killing her three children. Her defense argues she's not criminally responsible because she suffered from mental health ailments. Prosecutors called forensic psychologist Gregory Sathoff today to rebut that argument.
5: This is how the prosecutors chose to close with their final witness, a forensic psychologist with the FBI's Behavioral Analysis Unit, also facing very tough cross-examination today. Dr. Sathoff, who interviewed Lindsay Clancy via Zoom earlier this year and reviewed extensive medical records, responded to the prosecutor's key questions, saying that based on his medical assessment, Clancy was criminally responsible in the deaths of her children. Kevin Reddington, the defense attorney representing Lindsay Clancy, has been trying to show that this Massachusetts mother was not criminally responsible when she killed her three children in January 2023 and then attempted suicide, that she was misdiagnosed, overmedicated, and suffering from postpartum psychosis.
4: Fox's Molly Lyon. A man accused of arranging the deadly shooting of a Microsoft design manager in Florida convicted today in a murder-for-hire scheme. Jared Bridegen was shot and killed 4 years ago after attempting to remove a tire from the road in Jacksonville Beach. Mario Fernandez Saldana was convicted of first-degree murder today and solicitation of murder. He is married to Bridegen's ex-wife. Meta agreeing to pay big bucks after several states sued the social media giant over accusations their products harm children. Fox's Claudia Cowan outside an Oakland, California courthouse.
5: Under the terms of the settlement over the next 10 years, Meta will pay up to $17 billion to the coalition of states that sued the social media giant. It will also have to make big changes to how Facebook and Instagram operate for minors.
4: Now, that settlement resolves a case years in the making. California will get $2 billion of that $17 billion. 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
7: All right, thanks, Scott Shannon. Hour 2, Sean Hannity Show, 800-941-SEAN, our number if you want to be a part of this extravaganza. You know, we have a lot of issues. I have said that what Biden, Harris, Mayorkas did for the 4 years they were lying to the country and saying the border's closed, border's secure, was the most preventable national security disaster in our history. I have said repeatedly that all of the people that are murdered and raped, all the children that are molested, all the drugs that are brought in because of the cartels, any act of terror, because we have over 12 million unvetted illegals from over 200 countries, including known terrorists, they've not been able to get all of them. They've gotten a lot of people, and they are deporting them, but they're doing it. It's an uphill battle because Democrats are protecting people. Not only are they protecting people, they won't cooperate with ICE. They look at ICE as the enemy. I mean, look how extreme it got in Minnesota with, you know, Tampon Tim, who wants to put feminine hygiene products in boys' bathrooms. Remember, he wanted to give taxpayer-funded college scholarships to illegals in the state of Minnesota. And then, of course, he recently gives a pardon to an illegal immigrant convicted of raping a 10-year-old girl multiple times. I mean, it gets worse and worse and worse. I mean, Gavin Newsom, we'll play this in a second, is out there bragging, I know I took a controversial stand and I'm providing health care for illegal immigrants. Well, what you're doing is aiding and abetting and putting your seal of approval on the law breaking. People didn't respect our laws, our borders, our sovereignty. That's what he's doing. Anyway, in a second, we'll be joined by Jim Jordan, who has now renewed his investigation into states whose governors, DAs can continue to illegally assist non-citizens. First, let's start with Mark Wayne Mullen, and then we'll get to Gavin.
8: 250,000 non-citizens registered to vote in just four states. Mind you, we have 46 other states. And just four states, we've identified 250,000 non-citizens registered to vote in California, in Pennsylvania, New Jersey, and Nevada. We also worked with proactive states to identify 28,000 non-citizens on their voter rolls, plus 400,000 individuals that are still registered to vote that are deceased.
7: Now, this is, show governor, full-time podcaster, full-time ex-poster, full-time world traveler, full-time author that has his friends buy his book in bulk, Gavin Newsom, bragging over the fact that he provides health care and other benefits to illegals that don't respect our law, our borders, and our sovereignty. Listen to this.
9: In a controversial way, I'm not naive, and I'll take the grief. I said I'm committed to universal health care, and I meant it. The voters supported me on multiple occasions, and we delivered it regardless of pre-existing conditions, ability to pay, and immigration status.
7: Oh, and immigration status. Well, how is that not aiding and abetting and even rewarding illegal immigrant activity? And what would it do other than incentivize people to keep coming? Thank God, under President Trump, the border is now completely secure. They're letting nobody in. He is the chairman of the all-powerful, very important House Judiciary Committee. Jim Jordan of Ohio joins us to discuss his investigation into these states, these governors, these DAs that are illegally assisting non-citizens. They refuse to cooperate with the White House We do have something called the Supremacy Clause, that federal laws are enforced by the federal government, not by state governments. And, you know, why are they never held accountable? Anyway, Jim Jordan, welcome back, sir.
10: Sean, good to be with you. Let me just pick up. You're so good, your introduction. Think about what they systematically set about to do. They let in 10 million illegal migrants. Then they create all over the country sanctuary jurisdictions, which makes it difficult to apprehend those illegal migrants when they commit another crime in addition to coming into the country illegally. And then third, they say, we're going to go after ICE agents. We're going to dox them, track them, harass them, spit on them, go after their family, all kinds of things they do. And the Democrats said, we're not going to pay them. So that's the big picture. And then when you think about how pervasive this sanctuary jurisdiction issue is, 18 cities, 11 states, three counties like Fairfax County, where DeSoto is the DA, right there just outside of D.C. in Northern Virginia, and the District of Columbia, those areas represent almost a third of the population lives in a jurisdiction where the politicians tell local law enforcement, don't work with federal law enforcement when it comes to enforcing federal law. The dumbest policy I've ever seen. And of course, the final thing is, and this is where it's tragic, innocent people get killed because these soft on crime prosecutors in sanctuary jurisdictions treat illegal migrants who commit crimes. They take into account, we've seen the policy, we've seen the stuff, they take into account their immigration status, and they release them to the street, and you have people get killed, like Stephanie Mentor there in Fairfax County, by a guy that the police said he's going to do harm. He's stabbed numerous people. He's going to do harm. We shouldn't let, and they let him out, and he killed Stephanie Mentor. That's how bad this is. And it's so pervasive, and it's one of the crazy policies, again, of the crazy left, which now controls the Democrat Party.
7: All right. Explain, the Supreme Court now is allowing President Trump to clear up voter rolls. Let's get your take on that decision and what it means for the pending midterms.
10: Yeah, it's common sense. The court said the president's executive order makes no sense when you look at how post offices have to deal with mail-in ballots and other things. Just good common sense, consistent, frankly, with the common sense that's in the Save America Act that you shouldn't have, as the Secretary of Homeland Security, Mr. Mullen, Mark Wayne was just talking about. You can't have illegals on the voter registration rolls, illegals voting. Even Mikey Sherrill, the Democrat governor of New Jersey, said, yeah, we had several thousand people who were illegal, or who were, excuse me, non-citizens who were on the voter registration rolls. And some of them actually voted in elections, which is against the law. So this is all designed to give confidence, clarity, and security to our election process. President Trump is 100% right that this is just a good common sense thing to do.
7: Explain to me, like, for example, I brought up the case of Tim Walz and what he did to this illegal convicted of raping multiple times a 10-year-old little girl. How that is not blown up into a massive scandal controversy and there's no accountability for him. In my mind, that is one of the most disgustingly corrupt things I've ever seen any governor ever do. You know, I talked about the Democratic Party not standing for the family of Lake and Riley and Jocelyn Nungary and Rachel Morin when the president got reelected and gave his joint session speech when he got back into office. And then they would not stand. Democrats sat on their hands for those families. They wouldn't stand and honor them and clap for them. They lost their children. This is not a red blue issue. This is not liberal conservative in terms of an issue. This is love and compassion for families that have suffered the worst consequences of this most preventable national security disaster.
10: Yeah, you're right. But the bottom line, they'd rather be against President Trump than be for common sense. And it's sad. You know, you think about this party. I said this the other day, Sean, the once great party of FDR and JFK is now anti-Israel, anti-Semitic, socialist, pro illegal migrant, pro men and women. You could just keep going, and you know the list better than anyone. So that's what's become of a once great political party, and it's all about going after President Trump and being for all these crazy left wing DSA policies. That's what's going on here, and that's why they're not held to account. It's because so many people in their party are actually for that craziness, and it's I think it just underscores again how important this midterm election is, because it's really
7: it's really bad. All right. Can you explain to me what's going on in Ohio? Because I'm looking at these polls and Sherrod Brown, who was shown the door because he was such a leftist. If he got elected, the people in in your great state of Ohio, the Buckeye State, I don't think they're for eliminating the Senate, no longer having the ability to choose our president, for packing the courts with leftist justices, amnesty for illegals, abolishing our borders, abolishing ICE, ending deportation, defunding the Department of War, ending cash bail, abolishing prisons, police, the cradle to grave new green deal, even guaranteed government healthy food and guaranteed government babysitters for date night. That want a wealth tax and public ownership of most corporations. We know for a fact that Sherrod Brown is going to go along with the pressure of the dominant wing of that party, because everyone is bowing at the altar and kissing the ring of the DSA, which is growing by leaps and bounds. Why is this even a close race?
10: Well, you're right, and all that, and you're right about Sherrod Brown. He will go along with it because he's done it for you know, decades and decades in D.C.
7: Goes along. Yeah, but they threw him out. I mean, why would they go back to stupid?
10: Yeah, I don't think they are. I think John Huston is going to pull this out. I think Vivek is going to be our next governor. We got two big races there, not to mention all the congressional races and everything else down ticket. But, I think we can do it, but I do think part of the concern is, and we have to understand this, that there's real costs for, you know, things cost a lot for young families who are trying to get started in life. We get that. We understand that. But the truth is those costs, those affordability concerns are there because of the Biden policies. I mean, frankly, President Trump is actually, the inflation was on such a rapid increase. Costs were going up so much. President Trump has leveled that out and brought them down in some cases, but it's still too much. We need to understand that. But I think we also have to remind these voters, just like you did there, that if the left prevails, if they win, they're going to go in a crazy, crazy direction. And we need to make that. I was doing an event with a guy up in, helping a colleague up in Michigan. And the guy hosting the event said, we need to understand that where the left wants to go, it can happen here, just like in Venezuela, bad things, those kind of things. And it was interesting to hear this successful business guy say, we need to understand that's where the left would ultimately take us and why it's so important that we not let them win.
7: Quick break, right back. More with Ohio Congressman, Chairman of the House Judiciary Committee, Jim Jordan, on the other side. Also, your calls coming up this Wednesday. It's 800-941 Sean, if you want to be a part of this program as we continue.
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7: All right, I have a question for you. Why are global central banks buying physical gold right now? According to recent reports, central banks around the world have been steadily buying physical gold to reduce their reliance on paper dollars. Now, think about that. 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Shannon served multiple tours in Iraq and Afghanistan. Now, tragically, she lost her life in a suicide bomb attack in Syria. This being the 25th anniversary year of 9/11, her sacrifice does remind us of the very high cost, the lasting impact of that day. Shannon left behind her husband, Joseph, and their two young sons. 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

0: All right, our final moments. Jim Jordan, Ohio, chairman of the House Judiciary Committee, is with us. Then your calls are coming up, 800-941-SHAWN, if you want to be a part of the program. How do you analyze, you know, I think this is a midterm year unlike any other, in the sense that we have never had a midterm election year where one party has become so extreme and radicalized like we currently have with the Democratic Party. Now, historically, historical trends are very clear, and that is that the party out of power loses seats in the House and Senate. There's been exceptions to it, but not many over the years. But I think these are uncharted waters. There's really anywhere from 25 to 30 House seats that are actually viewed as competitive. That's on the high side. And then we've got Senate seats, one in your great state of Ohio. Then we've got, of course, crazy El Sayed in Michigan. Then you got Iowa, and you have Alaska with their messed up rules, which is insane. New Hampshire seems to be a tight race right now. You got six-gender Tallarico, and God is non-binary. You got this Troy Jackson lunatic in Maine, who's Graham Plattner 2.0. I mean, how do you see this whole thing playing out? And what arguments should be made by the Republican Party?
1: No, I still think we're going to win. I think we're going to keep the House. We're going to keep the Senate. You're right. We got a lot of close races. We got approximately 70 days to make the case to the American people that we have done what we said.
0: 69, but who's counting?
1: Yeah, yeah. We've done that, and we need to remind them that if the left's dangerous policies prevail, what that means, the danger it means for the country. And I think that's the campaign. And frankly, one of the things I've been doing, I've been traveling all over the country helping colleagues and candidates. One of the things I've been doing is trying to remind Americans that we live in the greatest place ever. I mean, 250 years. I mean, Polly and I, my wife and I, we went to see the musical 1776 3 months ago. And it's an amazing show about those guys in Philadelphia that hot summer who wrote it down, put their names to it, declared to the world why it was appropriate and justified to start this experiment in liberty we call America. And how great this place is. And sure, we got problems. Sure, things cost too much, but it's still the greatest. Look at all those people who came here during the World Cup from all around the world who said, this place is amazing. It is. And we need to remind voters and remind Americans, we're fortunate to live in the greatest country ever. That's got to be part of our message, too, while understanding we're going to bring down the cost. We're going to do those things and reminding them of what the left wants to do to this great country. That's the campaign, and we have to go make it in a telling, make that case. And if we do, well, I think we can win in Ohio and around the country.
0: I think it's the most important midterm that we've ever faced in our lifetime. And I've covered a lot of elections with you, by the way, and I've been on the campaign trail with you as well. Thank God people like you are out there. Congressman Jim Jordan, chairman of the House Judiciary Committee of Ohio. Thank you, sir. People in Ohio, please do not let Sherrod Brown go back to D.C. He will vote with the radical DSA. I promise you, he will capitulate, bow at their feet and their altar. Listen, one thing, you're so excited. So many people have dreams. And one of their dreams for a lot of people is they want to open a business. And before you can open those doors, you begin to go through the process of realizing you need this insurance and that one and this one and that one. You need to deal with one agent, another agent. It can be worse than dealing with the healthcare system. Now, one company is changing all of that. There's a transformation in the insurance industry happening now right before our eyes, and that's SuperSure.com. 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
7: I'm John Zossier. Social media giant Meta will pay about $17 billion in a grant to add child safety measures to its social media platforms in order to settle a lawsuit brought by a number of states accusing the company of trying to get children addicted to its platforms and then illegally collecting their personal data. Arizona Attorney General Chris Mays.
8: Of the bad old days when children had unfettered access to products designed to addict them and expose them to serious mental harm.
7: Film and TV actor Tim Curry has died at the age of 80. He was known for playing many characters through his career, like the Pennywise the Dancing Clown from the 1990 miniseries adaptation of Stephen King novels It.
9: I am eternal child. I am the eater of worlds.
7: Tim Curry was 80 years old. 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
1: I-25 to the top of the hour. Glad you're with us. 800-941-SEAN, our number. 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I cannot get Linda. I can't get enough of this WNBA story. It is insane what is going on here. Now, I do actually have an update. Are you interested in the update? Do you care enough about? Okay. So the update is very, very simple and very basic and very fundamental. And this has to do with Enes Kanter Freedom, who has been a friend of this program and we've had on many, many times. But apparently now he wanted to offer, you know, he just released and sent a formal letter to the WNBA commissioner, Kathy Engelbert, the one that can't make up her mind and define what a woman is, demanding answers over his ejection from Sunday's game and the league's apparent selective enforcement of their rules. Now, by the way, all he was doing was cheering, from what I could see, all he was doing was cheering Sophie Cunningham. He did have a shirt on, but you're allowed to wear whatever shirt you want in America. I thought liberals believed in free speech. Apparently not. And it just defined what a woman is. Nothing really that should be deemed controversial by any American. And anyway, so the bottom line is, with the letter now in the WNBA's hands, there's also a chance we could have a response from the league. And this is getting pretty interesting. Anyway, let me.

0: play Sir Charles Barkley, he's just stated a simple truth. And I've been saying it. Nobody seems to want to listen to it. But when we get into the issue of Caitlin Clark, you know, she's pounded on the court with one flagrant foul after another. It wasn't just, you know, the freshman year, rookie initiation period. It's gone on her entire time in the league. Charles Barkley addressed the issue of both Sophie Cunningham and Caitlin Clark, and he just called it out like it is.
1: Those girls do not like Caitlin Clark or Sophie Cunningham. There's something going on there, because most of the time when you see something, it has something to do with Caitlin or Sophie. I think those other women in the WNBA don't like them.
0: I think it's obvious they don't like them. Here's the short-sighted part of it. Because, again, you have a star in Caitlin Clark in terms of top collegiate scorer for women's basketball in history. You have Sophie Cunningham that is also an amazing player and has built up a massive fan base. And people are packing arenas to see them. Why is that good for everybody in the WNBA? It's good because that increases revenues. You know, at the end of the day, sports is also a business. And what does that mean if you increase revenues? That means you can pay players more. They're not paid a lot of money in the WNBA. For example, last year's championship team in Vegas, you know, their entire salary for the whole team was $7 million. That's it. Which brings us to, you know, the other issue, which is Clay Travis. He came on my podcast hanging out with me, Sean Hannity. You can get it wherever you get your video podcasts, iHeart, YouTube, Spotify, Apple, wherever you watch it. And, you know, so he made this offer, $10 million, not a bet, that he would pick the high school team of his choice, boys high school team of his choice, a team, not individual all-stars around the country, just a team, one team, and that they would play last year's championship team. And if the WNBA championship team won, he'd give them $10 million. I mean, an incredible opportunity offer. You could double the salary of every player on that team and end up with $3 million for the owner, and you could put it on pay-per-view and donate the money to charity, which he's offering also. So the WNBA would never respond to his offer. Who doesn't respond to an offer for $10 million? And I can only imagine that they recognize that they're caught in a quandary. And the quandary is, oh, biological men are physically stronger than women, and they don't want to have to define what a woman is, and they want to have things only on their terms. Anyway, this is him. He's now taking it to another level. And he was on my podcast. We were just cracking up. It was me, Clay Travis, Buck Sexton. Listen.
2: Which allowed you to offer the WNBA $10 million if
3: yes.
2: they would play. Now, you're talking about last year's champions.
3: The Las Vegas Aces. That's right.
2: And you would pick the boys' high school team of your choice.
3: Yeah.
2: You still haven't heard a word.
3: Still haven't heard a word, Sean, and I'm going to take another step and say I'll pay $10 million if they will play an eighth grade boys' team
2: of
3: my choice. Serious.
0: I mean, pretty gutsy offer. He was on TV with us last night, and he confirmed it again and then said, no, I'm serious. And he's not talking about picking all-stars. He's talking about a team, an established eighth grade high school boys team, and still crickets from the WNBA, which kind of tells you everything you need to know about this whole thing. Tyler is in North Carolina on the Sean Hannity Show. What's up, Tyler? How are you?
4: Mr. Hannity, so good to talk to you. Thanks for taking my call.
0: Thank you. What's going on?
4: Well, as we're all remembering Dolly Parton, I just want to take a moment to express just how thankful I am for what she's done for my family through her Imagination Library.
0: Well, I think that is, she wanted to give back. Here's the interesting thing, because you're talking about Appalachian charities that she's been involved in. And, you know, the park, for example, Dollywood, it creates more than 23,000 jobs there, generating about $1.8 billion annually for the region. A lot of jobs for a lot of people that need jobs. And she, you know, actually was quoted as saying, I love the fact that I'm able to give something back and provide so many people with jobs where none existed before. She wrote that in her book, Dolly My Life and Other Unfinished Business. And she said it's a lot, but this isn't about her or her name or the theme park, as it is about the mountains and the culture of the people that she loves that live there. But here is what absolutely positively blew me away. And I didn't know her life's background until I started reading a lot after she passed away yesterday. And, you know, because that's where she grew up. And she grew up extremely poor. She had 11 siblings and parents in a home with no electricity and no running water. Did you know that about her?
4: I did. It turns out she started the Imagination Library because her father couldn't read or write.
0: Yeah. I mean, the whole purpose of it is dedicated to inspiring the love of reading by gifting books free of charge to children from birth to age 5.

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2: The Virginia Lottery.
3: I mean, that's what I'm worried about.
4: I actually think that's a really good comparison. I really do. And he's going to be, again, every Democrat, with the exception of John Fetterman, is kissing the ring and bowing at the altar of the radicals that now dominate their party. No one will take them on. I mean, look how afraid Hakeem Jeffries got after it was revealed he met with Jared Kushner. You'd think, oh, my goodness, he talked to a Republican. Oh, my God, he talked to somebody in Trump's family. It's insane. Yeah. By the way, I do wish that Governor Brian Kemp ran. I happen to like the governor, and I think he, I guess he's probably served enough time in the political world. I understand. It's not the best life for a lot of people.
3: I met him before he ran for governor, and just as nice and genuine a fella you could ever meet.
4: He embodies everything that I love about Georgia and the South. He just is that guy. So yeah. I think he would have been he would have beaten us off, easily. And I think he's the only one that would have done it easily. If we pull this off in Georgia, it's going to be because everybody understands how high the stakes are, because Ossoff is a reliable DSA communist socialist vote. I promise you.
3: Well, I think, Sean, what's being missed, and one of Ossoff's commercials was talking about the high cost or medical. And it was, medical insurance and whatnot. And it was like, hold up. Back before we had Obamacare, it wasn't this bad. And now you want to stir the pot some more and make it worse? I've got a mom on Social Security. Let's see. You want to add all these other layers, but Social Security is not fully funded. You and I are fairly close in age, and I'm scared to death that when I reach 70, they're going to go, no, we're going to move the goalpost again. You need to go back to work.
4: They're going to raise the eligibility age. Maybe it won't impact us. I don't know. And they'll probably means test it, which means I'm not counting on getting a penny. I urge everybody, to the extent that you can in your life, prepare for the worst case scenario. I don't believe any government promise. I have no faith in them. William, I got to roll, man. I do appreciate your call. I think the money will be there for you. I don't want you worrying about it. Republicans are committed to preserving Social Security. Donald Trump is. And hopefully the Democrats will, but, they're the same people that voted for the largest tax hike in history. And instead of the largest tax cut in history, they didn't vote for no tax on tips, overtime, Social Security. Unreal. All right, quick break. We'll come right back. More of your phone calls coming up. Here's our toll-free number. It is 800-941-SEAN if you want to be a part of the program as we continue.
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0: right, let's get back to our busy phones this Wednesday. 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My free state of Florida, Pedro, next, Sean Hannity Show. What's up, Pedro? How are you?
1: Not bad, Sean.
0: What's going on?
1: I wanted to call in and talk about the case with this lady that's claiming postpartum depression. Me, myself, I'm a minority. I was born and raised in poverty. I've never used that as an excuse for not having better things in life. But on my 15th birthday, my mom passed away. And from the time I was 15 to the time I was 20, I ended up going through a lot of depression over losing my mother. And I'm not ashamed to say that I ended up doing some stupid stuff, and I ended up in prison for 10 years. And the thing is, after having spent 10 years in prison over a lot of depression, and it's the reason why I went, but it was never an excuse. At the end of the day, I've never blamed that for why I went. That's not the reason. I made a choice to live, to do the right things or do the right wrong things based on my idea of what's right and wrong. And the depression was

0: not an excuse. I just don't get when people try to say, well, people went through this and when they went through that, and they shouldn't be held accountable because they went through some hard dealings. Well, you know, I've been through a really hard life. I've been homeless. I've been poor. I've suffered through depression, suicidal depression, and I've never used those excuses. This woman, I don't care what she was suffering, it doesn't excuse her behavior. My suicidal tendencies, my depression never excused what I did or why I ended up in prison. It was never an excuse.
1: How many years ago since you got out of prison, if you don't mind me asking?
0: 35 years.
1: 35 years ago. Let me tell you why you've not gone back. 25 years. So let me tell you why, in my opinion, you've not gone back. Because you have accepted ownership and responsibility for your behavior. And that is the single most difficult thing for so many people in life, to take ownership of their actions. Individual responsibility. Freedom. We have freedom. You make choices. There are extenuating circumstances. This woman should never see the light of day again. And I am willing to concede postpartum depression psychosis is real. I'm willing to concede all of it, that she was on probably too many medications. But that does not excuse her asking her husband to leave the house and one by one strangling, which is hard to do, one child after another, and murdering them in a way that I believe is premeditated by having the husband leave. Stay well, my friend. God bless you. And there's a lesson to be learned from you. And I hope you're also feeling better, too. I know people that have suffered from depression. It's very real for them. And not something I'd ever want to go through. Listen, sadly, anti-Semitism is now on the rise worldwide. You see it in the halls of Congress. It's on college campuses. Notice all the people that were standing up, free Gaza, you know, and standing, championing the rights of the people. Where were they for the people in Iran that were getting slaughtered, tens and tens of thousands of them? Nowhere to be found. Tells me there's an agenda there. But, you know, sadly, in our country, synagogues, schools, community centers, you know, they have to strengthen their security. This hatred now is spreading far beyond the headlines. In Israel, they're still dealing with the aftermath of having densely populated areas targeted and hit with these cluster bombs. They have destroyed homes and lives, and the need for humanitarian assistance has never been greater. And for now 40 years, the International Fellowship of Christians and Jews, they are on the ground. They have been there since the beginning of this latest flare-up in conflict as well. But they need money to provide food, water, clothing, housing, assistance, medications, medical mobile clinics for the elderly that can't get out of their homes. But the only way they can do it is with your help and support. First, they'd like your prayers. And more importantly, if you can help them provide this humanitarian assistance, your money is greatly appreciated. They set up a website. It's one word, prayifcj.org. That's prayifcj.org today.
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2: State burglars. I'm John Saucier, Fox News. A Massachusetts mayor and state representative have both been arrested on federal fraud charges. Here's Fox's Grinnell Scott.
3: State Representative Francisco Paulino faces 11 counts of wire fraud and money laundering of pandemic relief funds. U.S. Attorney Leah Foley said Paulino allegedly shifted $700,000 for his own use.
4: Real estate expenses, loan payments, and transfers to his campaign account.
3: Also, the mayor of Lawrence, Massachusetts, Brian DePina, is charged with filling campaign accounts and paying off debts with cash he allegedly stole.
4: Approximately $1.5 million in public taxpayer money.
3: Mayor DePina's city is in the representative's district. These are separate indictments. For now, no link between the cases has been made public. Grinnell Scott, Fox News.
2: The federal judge overseeing the California trial against Meta has suspended proceedings after a settlement announcement. Here's Fox's Tana J. Powers with more.
5: Meta's roughly $17 billion settlement with dozens of states that had joined the federal lawsuit against the company will now be reviewed by the judge, who says she's inclined to approve the deal. California Attorney General Rob Bonta says he's not finished.
6: We're continuing our fight across social media, including our litigation against TikTok.
5: Meta Chief Legal Officer CJ Mahoney called on TikTok and YouTube to join Meta's, quote, industry-wide solution.
7: I'm proud both of the work Meta has done to protect kids historically and of this new groundbreaking agreement. But its success depends on all other social media platforms following Meta's lead.
5: Meta agrees to add safety measures, including daily time limits and pauses for children using Instagram and Facebook. 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
2: The testimony wrapping up in the murder trial of Lindsay Clancy, a mother accused of strangling her three young children in a case that's drawn attention to postpartum mental health. Closing arguments could begin by Thursday. 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
1: All right, news roundup, information overload hour. Our toll-free number is 800-941-SEAN. If you want to be a part of this program, we touched on this briefly with Congressman Jim Jordan in the last hour, but this is very, very critical that we get a hold of integrity in our election system so that everybody can have confidence in election results. Now, both Democrats and Republicans over the years, they have complained bitterly that the system is rigged, that it's unfair, that an election was stolen, on and on and on. Now, I have gone through my checklist of what needs to be done over and over again. Voter ID, the SAVE Act would have been nice if we passed it. Proof of citizenship. Yeah, add that to the list, too. Signature verification, chain of custody controls for mail-in ballots. What does that mean? That the minute that the post office drops off a mail-in ballot, it's on a camera. It's stored in a room so people can't tamper with it. You need updated voter rolls. You need the voter rolls swept of people that may be in this country illegally. We now have instance after instance, and we talked about this with Jim Jordan, of illegals that are actually not only registered but are actually voting. And so there's just too much corruption in the system. Now, with that said, there was a Supreme Court ruling on Monday where the ruling clears the way for the U.S. Postal Service to cross-check the distribution of mail-in ballots against citizenship information maintained by the Department of Homeland Security. The new rule could prevent the delivery of mail-in ballots in states that refuse to provide the required voter information to the DHS. The Trump administration, this is a huge win for Donald Trump. This is a huge win for election integrity. It's sad that this is what it takes, you know, a Supreme Court decision, but the U.S. Postal Service has now finalized this rule that could prevent the delivery of mail-in ballots in states that refuse to provide required voter information to the agency. Now, the policy would require that states share voter and ballot-related data with the U.S. Postal Service as part of new standards governing election mail-in to ensure that only citizens were receiving ballots. States that decline to comply could face restrictions on the Postal Service's acceptance and delivery of affected mail-in ballots. That rule, by the way, has been blocked ahead of the 2026 midterm elections because of a federal court injunction blocking its implementation. But in that changed Monday, because this 6-3 decision in the Supreme Court handed the president a significant legal victory, allowing enforcement of the president's executive order imposing these requirements on mail-in voting ahead of the November midterm elections. Justices lifted that lower court injunction that had, you know, been challenged in terms of provisions in 23 states that sued to block the order. Why would anyone sue? All right, joining us now, Gene Hamilton. He is the president of America First, legal architect behind the president's executive orders. This is a big win for you. Number one, you've been a longtime friend of the program. Congratulations. And can you just unpack what this means, the significance, how many people may be impacted, how many states are impacted? And I think it adds so much integrity that is missing from our election system, which raises questions by Republicans and Democrats at different times in terms of the integrity of the outcome, the confidence in the outcome.
2: Well, Sean, everything you said is correct, which is to say this is something that used to be universally accepted amongst Republicans and Democrats, that we need to protect the integrity of our election system, particularly when it comes to mailed-in ballots. Now, we have, of course, typical lawfare that has been engaged in. And so just setting the stage for the listeners at home, recall that the president issued an executive order earlier this year that directed the Department of Homeland Security, the Department of Justice, and the Postal Service to each engage in certain things to protect the integrity of our elections, particularly when it comes to mailed-in ballots. Now, two groups immediately sued. A group of Democratic-led states sued and said that this was all going to be completely illegal. Everything was going to be, you know, hair on fire type of procedures would ensue, and the Trump administration needed to be stopped. Also, another group, a nonprofit group, League of Women Voters, sued and made similar accusations as it applied to primarily and principally the Postal Service. So on Monday night, the Supreme Court issued a stay. I skipped over a couple steps. District Court, of course, strikes things down, as you noted earlier. The appellate court says, yeah, I'm siding with the district court, and I'm saying that the Trump administration cannot implement anything that the president just directed. And finally, on Monday night, the Supreme Court came through and said, in fact, those lower court decisions were wrong, in fact, these things should be able to proceed as the president directed. Now, but let's unpack what that means. Unpack it just briefly. So all that the president did in that executive order is he directed DOJ to do certain things. So, for example, Department of Justice, you should prosecute, you should prioritize the prosecution of offenses related to election fraud. He directed the Department of Homeland Security to try to produce lists of verified citizens that states could use, wasn't going to force them to use it, but that they could use to ensure the integrity of their own voter rolls. And of course, then directed the Postal Service to take certain measures that you described that would protect the security of the actual ballots themselves in the mail. So these are very common sense, reasonable things. And yet here you have this group of states and this a nonprofit organization come through and say, you know, the world is going to end if the president and his team can even start thinking about doing some of the things that the president has directed. And so what the Supreme Court said on Monday night was it was too soon. It was way too soon for any court to step in and stop the departments and agencies from actually starting to work on the things that the president told them to do, that they had not been harmed yet. It was an order that required a bunch of logical inferences, which is that the departments would then do something illegal and that somehow that would then harm also these states. And the Supreme Court said, no, this is just not right. You guys might have a case another day. You might have another thing that you can bring soon, but not today. So that was Monday night. And then just earlier today, just recently, the district court in the other case, same judge, but the district court in the other case with the League of Women Voters just lifted her injunction of that case on related grounds based on the Supreme Court's decision. And again, said it's too soon for these cases to proceed.
1: So let me get into the weeds a little bit. And I don't want to make this confusing in any way for people that are listening to this, because this is so critical to election integrity. So we have confidence in results. If you look at the unsigned Supreme Court decision, for example, it was a 6-3 majority saying it's too soon for the courts to consider the state's challenge because the order has not yet been carried out, which means the states have not suffered any kind of injury that allows their lawsuit to move forward. Now, if you look at the three Democrats dissenting, for example, 23-page opinion, Justice Ketanji Brown Jackson accusing the majority of taking their eyes off the ball and then missing the government's actual objective to secure, et cetera, their effort, you know, to foment chaos in the November elections. By the way, by taking illegal immigrants off voter rolls when we know they're there in massive numbers, you know, how is that chaotic? That seems to me like a basic, simple, fundamental 101 integrity measure.
2: Yeah, Sean, look, it is the opposite of chaos. In fact, in my opinion, it is the restoration of order for our election system. So what the president is directing is for the chaos to end, the chaos that has resulted from the mass use of the mail to commit voter fraud, the chaos that has ensued from allowing illegal aliens to cast ballots in elections that should only be controlled and dictated by American citizens. And so this whole parade of horribles that these states and these nonprofit groups come in and say that will happen are all just them trying to engage in more lawfare to stop the president, because they're the ones, in my opinion, who are benefiting from the fraud. They are the ones who are benefiting from the illegal aliens on the voter rolls casting their ballots because they know which way that they are going to vote. They know which way they're going to vote, and it's always going to be in their favor. And that's why they're so adamant that this has to be stopped. These common sense security measures have to be stopped.
1: All right, quick break. We'll come right back. More on this Supreme Court decision on election integrity. It is critical. Gene Hamilton got the ball rolling. More with him on the other side. And then we'll get to your calls coming up in our final half hour. Our toll-free number, if you want to join us, is 800-941-SHAWN, if you want to be a part of the program.
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0: Hamilton, I mean, to his credit, he is the guy that put together the president's executive orders to unpack, you know, this and lead the way to the Supreme Court ruling on Monday on mail-in ballots. It is a huge win for election integrity. I gave you a list of the integrity measures that I have fought for. I've been giving this list out for a long time. You know, and Democrats, to be fair, Stacey Abrams felt that that the gubernatorial election she was in, that it was stolen from her. Hillary Clinton complained bitterly after losing to Donald Trump. And Donald Trump obviously has had issues involving the election system for a long time, and he's not been shy talking about it regularly. But the reality is proof of citizenship, voter ID, signature verification, chain of custody controls, the cameras I'm talking about, proof of citizenship is so basic. I can't even believe we're discussing it. But then you need updated voter rolls. You need the voter rolls cleaned. You can't have dead people on it. You can't have illegals on it. Partisan observers watching the voting all day in every precinct. Partisan observers, any party that's on the ballot should have observers in every precinct. And then I would prefer to go to paper ballots. And a lot of countries had tried other systems and they all went back to paper ballots. And I would also like limits on early voting. I mean, you can vote 6-7 weeks early. There's so many things that can happen in that interim period that would impact people's votes. And I don't think people are voting with the full picture of what an election is going to evolve into.
1: Right. I mean, look, all of the measures that you just pointed out are rational, common sense measures that anyone who cared about the security and the integrity of the elections in their country would do. This is Democrats in the radical left act as though we're some aberration in the United States for wanting to have these things that many other parts of the world already employ in their election systems. And it takes everybody at home, it takes the American people stepping back and thinking for just a minute, hey, wait a second, these things are all common sense. I'm not the radical. The radicals are the one who are criticizing this. The radicals are the one who are suing to stop something so basic as ensuring that the piece of mail with an actual ballot that controls who gets to represent you in Washington, D.C., is in fact cast by the person who it was mailed to, and that it is not being used in some kind of massive mail fraud operation by people who are stuffing ballots and casting their votes for people for one particular party. So, Sean, everything you said is 100% right. It's exactly why things like the Save America Act would help this country in so many ways. It's why the president has been so committed to fighting for election integrity in this country. And there's only one reason why anyone would oppose any of this, and it's because they benefit from the fraud.
0: Anyway, Gene Hamilton, you did an amazing job here. I mean, you got the ball rolling to get us to this point. This happening before this midterm is critical to me. The fact that Republicans now are bringing some integrity to the system, in many cases, even in spite of themselves, but Democrats want no integrity measures, is amazing. And, you know, let's watch this unfold. Anyway, Gene Hamilton, great job. 800-941-SEAN, our number. You want to be a part of the program. You know, look, most of us, we're just simply guessing our way through our health. We're all into health, wellness, fitness, nutrition, longevity. I mean, the world of medicine is changing every single day, but we're guessing too much what foods to eat, what supplements to take, vitamins to take. The truth is that every single person has a unique fingerprint and a unique DNA. Everybody's different. You know, why do some foods affect some people differently? Some foods, you know, will create bloating, and you eat a big meal and you're so tired you want to take a nap. That is usually your body sending you a message that whatever it is that you're putting in your body doesn't suit your specific RNA. Your DNA won't change. Your fingerprint won't change. Your RNA will show you exactly what's happening right now in your body. 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They use advanced RNA technology. 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And then from there, Viome will create a personalized food supplement, a plan designed specifically for your body. So instead of guessing, You're going to get guidance based on science, real data. And it's incredible. Most people have great, great responses. They report better digestion, more energy, improved mood. I have noticed, you know, since Linda changed her diet and got rid of those projectile vomit kale shakes that were rotting in her stomach and started eating more red meat. I mean, you've been doing amazing on this.
2: And it's been a game changer for sure. Definitely has changed my entire structure of how I eat and what I eat. And it's catered just for me. Like, it's not for anybody else.
0: And the beauty is, I mean, she doesn't try to piss me off before every show. I mean, it's great.
2: That is fake news, and you know it. You should not lie to your audience.
0: You know, you think I do a better show if you can piss me off. So you try every day to piss me off.
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0: I don't want to be an angry talk show host.
2: Otherwise, you're going to be nice to DSA members, and nobody wants that.
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10: News, I'm Tom Graham. A Texas judge ruling an ICE agent will not be extradited to Minnesota.
11: U.S. District Judge Fernando Rodriguez Jr. denying Minnesota Attorney General Democrat Keith Ellison's bid to compel Texas to extradite ICE agent Christian Castro after the Hennepin County DA, Democrat Mary Moriarty, in May charged Castro with multiple counts, accusing him of firing his weapon and hitting an illegal immigrant in the leg during ICE operations earlier this year and making a false report claiming self-defense.
10: Fox's Jeff Manasso. A wildfire raging in North Texas, burning at least 80,000 acres so far. Fox Weather's Brandi Campbell.

0: Campbell. It's in Palo Pinto County, west of Fort Worth.
1: Crews have poured in from across the state to help with the Ross fire. Fire engines and bulldozers on the ground as aircrafts drop water and fire retardant to suppress the fire.
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2: Your back-to-back Los Angeles Dodgers baseball is coming up this afternoon at 3. 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

0: Sean's got more behind-the-scenes information, more contacts than anybody, more friends behind the curtain. 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
1: All right, 25 till the top of the hour, final half hour. Your call straight ahead, 800-941-SEAN is our number. 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
1: Now, we have been warning you about the rise, and it's almost gone unnoticed by the rest of the country. The legacy media mob is never going to vet the radical agenda of DSA and what it means. They're not going to tell you about Al Sayed, six-gender Tallarico, God is non-binary. You know, I have trans people, even biological men, need access to abortion. I don't know. I have to go back and study biology. I have to do something. They're not going to tell you that Troy Jackson seems like, you know, Graham Platner 2.0 and all the allegations of a vicious, vile temper and his treatment of women, which we have chronicled on this show. They're not going to tell you that the DSA has on their website, and there's 250 of them elected since 2019. They want to eliminate the Senate. You no longer get to choose the president. They'll pack the courts. They'll have amnesty for illegals, abolish borders, abolish ICE, end deportation. They will defund the Department of War. One of the dumbest ideas ever. The fact that they keep it in writing is unbelievable. They'd eliminate cash bail. They would abolish prisons, abolish police. They'd have public ownership of corporations. Then they want a wealth tax so that they can have cradle to grave socialism / communism, to each according to their need, from each according to their ability. 250. This year alone, we have an additional 40 plus DSA members on the ballot around the country. And 40 states now are impacted and have elected these radicals, these extremists, to positions in government. And I guess probably the most well-known, Zoran Marxist Kami Mamdani. And he's stating the quiet part out loud. Maybe he didn't get the AOC. Oh, no, we didn't really mean defund the police and all and the Green New Deal. No, we didn't really mean it. That was woke 1.0. You know, that was crazy. No, he didn't get the message because he's saying it out loud that he wants these candidates to be brought into a majority this November in the House of Representatives. Here's what he said.
3: And when it comes to what life looks like after the midterms, one, I hope that we would be celebrating taking back the House. And two, I would always hope that at that point that we are articulating very clearly what we are standing for. We know for quite some time that we are standing up to a federal administration that is taking cruel and punitive action against the ability of many working class Americans to afford their day-to-day life. But what is our agenda that we're fighting for? And that is something that we're looking to make clear here in New York City. It's an agenda for those who've been left behind. It's an agenda for those who work all day and still don't have enough money in their pocket to pay for their groceries. And I'm excited at seeing the number of Democrats who've been elected in primaries, whether it's Claire Valdez, Daria Lisa, Avila Chevalier, Brad Lander, others, and now that we could bring that hopefully into a majority.
1: At least he's being honest. I think AOC, she didn't change her position. She changed her political strategy. Big difference. And for example, we have down here in my free state of Florida, I mean, you have a Democratic senatorial candidate going up against a Ashley Moody, our current senator, is doing a great job. And she wants to bring back DEI policies. She's bought into the, you know, DSA platform, hook, line, sinker, and is not even apologetic about it.
4: You definitely just have to work to level the playing field. And you gotta get these, you gotta close these corporate tax loopholes. You have to put the DEI.
5: Oh, that's a dirty
4: policies back in place.
5: Yo, God forbid, it's worse than some curse words these days.
4: Right. And then you actually have to just make sure that you are passing policies that work to level the playing field. I don't think there's anything wrong with DEI, with leveling the playing field. There's nothing wrong with that. Why do we not want people to start at the same point and have access to everything?
1: Now, I'm going to tell you something. I don't know what it is. I don't know. I can't put words to this. I don't understand in any way why the left is so obsessed with transgenderism. I don't know why Tampon Tim, the governor of Minnesota, would ever want to have feminine hygiene products in grammar school boys' bathrooms. How does anybody in good conscience pardon a man, an illegal immigrant who committed and was convicted of raping repeatedly a 10-year-old girl? How do you give that person a pardon? What is wrong with you? Where is your heart, your soul, your conscience? Where is the God-given common sense I think everybody's born with, but obviously is missing in his case? It blows my mind. Now, investigative reporter, this poor young guy, Nick Shaw, I saw him getting chased down the street with this guy and a knife. It was so scary for him. They have out in California, they want to silence this kid who's done amazing work exposing waste, fraud, abuse, corruption when it comes to government-funded daycare and Medicare, Medicaid fraud, et cetera, et cetera. He's done a great job around the country. Anyway, listen to this report, by the way. Just a warning, if you have young kids in the car or at home listening, this is a proposal he's reporting on in Los Angeles for government-funded sex and masturbation clinics for the homeless. What is this? Listen.
6: If you thought Los Angeles and California couldn't get any more crazier, watch this.
7: I'd like to propose that Los Angeles consider a pilot program for free hygienic sexual relief clinics, primarily serving the homeless and unhoused. This means equality. It means private sexual relief through masturbation or, where appropriate and consensual, with a partner, all funded by public tax dollars and managed with professional oversight.
6: Yes, you heard that right. Here in Los Angeles, they're considering a pilot program for hygienic sexual relief clinics. This means that homeless would have a location for them to go and masturbate and have sex in.
1: Okay. I thought I heard it all. I've been saying repeatedly, when I started out on radio, talk radio, we often, you know, play me kind of imitating Bob Grant, who used to be on New York, controversial host, but it's sick and it's getting sicker. I could only imagine what the pioneers, him and Barry Gray and Barry Farber and, you know, people of Boston like, you know, Jerry Williams, Gene Burns. I wonder what they'd all think of these stories that they never had to cover in the course of their careers, because I didn't expect it. Do I even dare ask Lynn? I don't even know if I should ask you, because I think you're going to lose your Adam.

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3: Everybody is everybody. So sometimes you got to fall in the pot.
4: How many days on average a year do you hate me?
3: I'm not really keeping track, you know.
4: If you have to guess, just an estimate.
3: Pragmatism. I just can't.
4: Is it half the time, 80% of the time, 10% of the time?
3: I work in media because math was not my forte. You know, I'm not into percentages. You know,
4: oh, you have master's degrees. You know the number. You have a number in your head.
3: Can I make my point?
4: I want to know how often you hate me.
3: I am not a DSA candidate.
4: I like animals and children and hate everyone else. Why do you?
3: Yes.
4: You know, you made a big transition. You see, now we're back. You are backsliding again.
3: Oh, God. I was on to such a nice, fun point. You're going to take me down the road.
4: But the Lord, I hate this road. What does the Lord say?
3: I don't know.
4: Love others.
3: What does he say?
4: As I have loved you.
3: I'm struggling with that.
4: It doesn't say
3: hate. That's why he's Jesus
4: Christ
3: and I'm not.
4: You're struggling with that. Okay. You're struggling with that. Then you can't even give up cursing after 25 attempts in a row Lent to give it up. Within an hour, you fell.
3: See, and thou shalt not tell a lie, and I did not. So there you go. I kept up one of those.
4: Okay, so you're going to justify your failure to be able to give up something as simple as cussing.
3: Well, it's not that simple, Sean. The world's on fire, you know, and with certain people, not everybody. I live, eat, breathe, you know, all of it. So I have trouble not cursing. I really do. There's a lot going on. Do we not have more important things to do? And my point in even bringing myself into this is there are a lot of runaways on Skid Row. They have bestiality happening with the animals. They're injecting animals with the drugs to see if they're fentanyl laced. And then we have all these runaway teens.
4: You're making this up.
3: On my eyes, I'm not making it up. I would not. There's a lot of things I do. I don't lie. In fact, I'm probably too direct. But my point in all of this is I have trouble with this state rep standing up and saying that he wants a place for these people to get off during the day, as opposed to saying, hey, how about we get them off Skid Row, save the animals, get the runaway teens back to either some child, you know, welfare service. None of that's on the table. I think it's just another way for them to skim off the top of some place where they're doing tax dollar funding, personally.
4: Okay. That's Linda's view. What's yours? 800-941-SEAN. You want to be a part of the program? Let's say hi to Denise. She is in my free state of Florida. Denise, how are you? Glad you called.
5: I'm really good, Sean. I'm a longtime listener, and I just want to make a point from your comments yesterday about that third grader that was in the bathroom and a boy opened the door on her. Why don't the parents with children?
4: By the way, that was just we covered this story yesterday. It is such a horrible story. I feel so bad for that little girl. She's afraid now to go to the bathroom. She's 9 years old, a biological male that they knew was a problem, going into girls' bathrooms, is allowed to be in the girls' bathrooms, and then, you know, opening the stall, looking under the stall at nine-year-old kids, and the school does nothing about that, really?
5: That's disgusting. If these parents have children that identify with the opposite gender, which there's only two, and I agree, they should homeschool them. Why do we have to, and you know, I'm a compassionate person, but come on, why do we always have to have our children subjected to this?
4: We don't. Comments say, you know what's on the ballot in 69 days? All of these gender issues. I'm going to be honest. I'm not going to get involved in an adult's decision on what they want to do, what they want to identify as. I'm not going there. As long as they don't harm other people, it's really their life. I'm not getting involved in it. However, we need not indoctrinate our children. They can't read, write, do math, science. They know no history. They can't use computers, and they've never even attempted to teach them a thing about artificial intelligence, which is the present. It's not the future. You can't go into this world ill-informed and not educated and not proficient at these things. It is the ladder to success and education. It's remarkable how institutionally we've just adopted failure for our children. It's really unbelievable. And it really does, you know, I'm not that far off from Linda in this sense. It really pisses me off.

0: because we are failing them. That is the education is the ladder to success. We pay more than any other industrialized country, the worst freaking results. And then so many, half the country, 60% Democrats, socialists, communists, they don't care. You're putting your faith in the biggest failing institution ever created or designed. All right. You succeeded. You pissed me off. 800-941-SEAN if you want to be a part of the program. I want everyone to go to this website, byrna.com, because I want you to have non-lethal technology to protect yourself and your family if, God forbid, it's needed in a moment where you're being threatened. Now, there are some instances where only lethal force will do, but that's, according to the FBI 2022, that's only 0.01% of the time. 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You can hit a target 60 feet away, and one shot can incapacitate. And you'll see it on their videos, BYRNA.com, but incapacitate any attacker for up to 40 minutes. 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
3: All right, that's going to wrap things up for today. Hannity tonight, 9 Eastern on the Fox News Channel. Enes Kanter Freedom wrote a letter to the WNBA presidents demanding an answer why he got thrown out of a stadium when he was the one being cursed out, a whole new level of where we are in this WNBA mess. We have Ari Fleischer and we have Trey Gowdy on tonight, Greg Jarrett. All happening, 9 Eastern, set your DVR. Hannity on Fox. We'll see you tonight, back here tomorrow. And as always, thank you for making this show possible.

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5: Landmark settlement over teens' online safety. I'm Lisa Lacerra, Fox News. Arizona's top legal official reacts to Meta's up to $18 billion settlement over teen mental health harms.
6: Arizona Attorney General Chris Mays calling state's settlement with Meta a bipartisan, historic win.
7: An example of how Democratic AGs and Republican AGs can come together with shared goals and a shared purpose of protecting the minds and hearts of our kids.
6: Nearly 30 states sued, accusing Meta of deliberately creating features that fueled a youth mental health crisis. The company agreeing to pay up to $18 billion and add stronger safety protections, including default time limits.
5: Fox's Kristen Goodwin. In a blog post, Meta said it urged competitors TikTok and YouTube to adopt similar safety measures. A new lawsuit has been filed to block President Trump's executive order setting new rules for the Postal Service to deliver mail-in ballots. The order had been put on hold, but a majority of Supreme Court justices lifted an injunction, finding the lawsuit was filed prematurely. CIA Chief John Ratcliffe traveled to Moscow for talks with his Russian counterparts.
8: A rare secretive visit by a top U.S. official at a time when relations between the two countries are strained. A Kremlin spokesperson says Ratcliffe did not meet with Russian President Vladimir Putin, but did speak with intelligence counterparts. In a radio interview, President Trump described the trip as semi-routine. The Kremlin spokesman says talks between the intelligence agencies are positive, but added relations with Washington remained at a profound crisis. President Trump has held direct talks with Russian and Ukrainian leaders about ending the war in Ukraine so far, with just limited success.
5: Fox's Jared Halpern at the White House. 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
10: 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Expect a higher level of service. Starting off with heavy congestion on 15 northbound from Russell up to Sahara. Past that, you've got a crash on 15 north at Cheyenne. No travel lanes blocked, though. 15 southbound dragging from Charleston down to Sahara. And, of course, 11 north is clogged up, not only through downtown, but south Rancho to Jones with the HOV lanes blocked for work. You've got paving work inside the airport tunnel. Lane restrictions in both directions into December and delays on both sides approaching the tunnel entrance because of that. Northeast injury accident northbound Nellis past Lake Mead. That has left lanes blocked. Also in the northeast, Speedway at Hollywood. Two involving Decatur, one at Desert Inn, one at Tropicana. I'm Mitch Kelly in the Air Supply Air Conditioning Traffic Center.
11: From the Fox 5 First Alert Weather Center, I'm weather anchor Tiffany Olin. We're still under that extreme heat warning with near record temperatures. That doesn't expire until 8 p.m. on Friday. Stay hydrated, as we really aren't getting any relief even into your morning lows.
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1: Oh, hot damn, it is a big day on Fox Across America with your radio buddy Jimmy Failla, because we're getting ready to send a kid off to college who made his debut on this show about 7 years ago this week. I am talking about the disco snack himself, George from Queens, my son Lincoln Failla, riding shotgun for the next 3 hours. What's up, Link, man?
2: Yo, yo.
1: But wait, there's more. Jenny Failla, a TV superstar in her own right. Many people call her a trophy wife. Granted, it's a participation trophy, but the fact is Jenny and Lincoln are riding shotgun for the next 3 hours. I'm pretty fired up about it. Good to see you, Jenny Failla.
3: Hey, hey.
1: This is kind of a big damn deal, yeah. And we're going to do, over the course of the next 3 hours, basically an open mic show. Emily Campagno is going to be here. Kennedy's going to be here. Brian Brenberg's going to stop by. You know, friends of the family. But if you consider yourself a friend of this show, a supporter of what we do, maybe you've met these people on the road, maybe you've been listening to the show, you're a day oneer, we want your best advice for Lincoln before he leaves for college. So 888-788-9910 is the phone number if you want to be a part of this show. I posted a link on Twitter and Instagram as well. So if you're a little shy about talking on the radio, you can comment in that thread. And as Lincoln and I said in the video, we are warning you now that if you say anything disparaging about my wife, we are absolutely going to repeat it on the air. Jenny, you know how this works.
3: I know. It's some tough love.
1: Happy, what is today, Wednesday?
2: Yeah.
1: Happy Wednesday. How are you feeling, man? You getting ready to go?
2: I'm pumped. I'm ready.
1: Do you feel like a disco snack?
2: Yeah.
1: So for those of you listening around the country, okay, to our show, Lincoln was recently called on Fox News Saturday night by one of the Twitter commenters a disco snack. We came to find out from a frisky woman in the audience from New Jersey that a disco snack means basically cougar bait.
2: Yeah.
1: You know, frisky gal in her 50s or 60s who likes younger guys considers you a disco snack.
2: I love that.
1: So does that change the calculus when you get to college? Most guys show up to college looking for a drunk freshman. Are you going to start eyeballing professors?
2: I think anything I can get.
1: What?
2: It's going to be a wild time.
3: I think this is going to be an earmuffs episode for mommy.
4: My hobbies are fast cars and fast women.
1: Well, we've got a lot of calls to get to today. 888-788-9910. We're going to open mic this whole show. Kennedy's coming by halfway through the hour. Emily Campagno is going to top the next hour, and then you're going to hear from Brian Brenberg in the third hour, and along the way, we will get into some special guests from here in the building that I fraternize with on a daily basis. People who work on the TV side, people who work on the radio side, who want to wish you luck. You have a very unique situation on your hands as you head off to college.
2: Yeah.
1: You know, like, when I was getting sent to college, everyone's big concern is that I would show up enough that I could stay on my parents' health insurance. That was the concern. You have genuine well-wishers. You've been shouted out by the President of the United States. Does that even seem real?
2: No, at all.
1: What do you think is harder to believe, that the president shouted you out or that you have a dad who wears a pink denim jacket?
2: I think I have a dad that wears a pink denim jacket.
1: It's a harder to make peace with?
2: Yeah.
1: All right, and give me this. As far as your mom's ability to get through 3 hours of radio today, because we are going to adult. We're going to cover things in the news because Charles Barkley ripped the WNBA yesterday.
2: Oh, really?
1: Yeah. Well, so there went your shot at a scholarship. Charles Barkley. Sir Charles just took it away. But do you think mommy has 3 hours in her, or will she cry on the air?
2: I think she's going to cry.
1: Jenny, are you going to cry on the air?
3: I mean, not yet. Like, I'm okay.
1: You feel good right now?
3: Yeah, so far.
1: I mean, we have about 48 hours left with the Link Man. But it's heavy for us. Anyone who listens to this show knows that it is very much a family program, that when this show launched, we did it under lockdown for the first year. So you guys were on the show like every Friday. You used to come on. Jenny used to come on. But better than that is before Lincoln made his way on as an invited guest, you called in as what?
2: George from Queens.
1: Lincoln called in and the call screener's like, there's somebody on the line, George from Queens. It sounds like I don't know who. And the minute I got on the phone, he's just like, yeah, you got to beat your kid more. I hear he's a problem. And I was like, oh, that is totally 100% the Link Man. But that's how this audience came to know you. People to this day will show up to my live events and be like, George from Queens. And then you get the Link Man fans and the handsy ladies who grope you after the show. How many times do you think you've been groped in your young life? I'm not counting priests. No, oh, I'm kidding. Gosh. Stop it. Come on, Jenny. What's going on here?
2: Without priests and family members, probably like 25.
1: All right. That's decent. Not bad. That's about average for a guy your height, your looks.
2: Yeah.
1: And last thing, okay, before we get into the real issues of the day. And if you want to call in with Lincoln Advice, 888-788-9910. Mommy is obviously beat up about Dolly Parton, who we will spend some time on today. Kennedy's a huge music fan. Emily's a music fan. Everybody's a Dolly Parton fan. Would you not say?
3: 100%.
1: So while you were out playing miniature golf with Grammy last night, I was attending Mommy's vigil for Dolly Parton on the patio. I really got into some deep cuts.
2: Oh, yeah.
1: Yeah, I mean, by the time it was over, Candace Owens was saying the Jews killed Dolly. I'm like, Jenny, get off the internet. Off the internet, Jenny. No more of this. But she was beat up. But it's the kind of show we're going to do today. We're going to dabble in and out of news. Because they did. They lit up the Empire State Building pink for Dolly. I don't doubt she's going to have a big role on Fox News Saturday night this weekend.
3: Yeah.
1: She's iconic.
3: As she should.
1: She's Dolly Parton.
3: Yeah.
1: She's probably the last celebrity that everyone universally likes.
3: So universal. Yeah.
1: Because there are people as famous. Like, Donald Trump's the most famous person in the world. But sadly, if Donald Trump dies someday, which I don't believe he will. I think he might be. Like, like that Brad Neely cartoon, Washington. He's made of radiation.
2: Yeah.
1: But the point is, it won't be one of those things where he's universally praised. Fair or unfair.
3: Right.
2: Fair.
1: Dolly Parton, to be clear, most people have had, I haven't seen anyone take the, I don't doubt there's a dirtbag on
3: Twitter. There's going to be somebody, but like, it's going to be so unfounded and ridiculous.
1: And they're going to get laughed out of the room.
3: Right.
1: And the point is, we don't get a lot of people like that. So when they do die, you don't mourn them on the radio, you celebrate them.
3: Yeah.
1: You know what I mean?
3: Yep.
1: What was the first Dolly Parton song you sang on your way to a failed karaoke career?
3: I mean, probably 9 to 5.
1: Really?
3: Yeah, probably.
1: That's 9 to 5. That's how my basically my dating life went, Lincoln. I was dating 9s and then I married a 5.
2: Oh.
1: Hey, there it is. Shots fired at Jenny.
3: All right, I'll see you guys later.
5: Get her out. Get her out of here.
1: Jenny, we love you. Jenny and Lincoln are in studio for the whole day. We're going right to the phones today because a guy who deserves to be at the very front of the line, when you first started doing this show on Fridays, this guy got hooked on listening to you on the radio and decided to name his dog after you.
2: Oh, shit.
1: Talking about Tommy Daniel. Laura and Tommy Daniel. At least we have Tommy on the line. Laura's probably at Hooters right now. Tommy!
6: Man, human Lincoln. What's up, man?
2: What's up?
6: Man, human it's been Lincoln. A minute.
1: Yeah, it has. Yeah.
6: Look, you,
1: go ahead.
6: You know, it was Laura and I were headed to lunch one day 5 years ago.
2: Mm-hmm.
6: We stopped to listen to George from Queens. Found a puppy in the road.
1: Uh-huh.
6: Picked him up. He peed on Laura. She obviously named him Lincoln. I mean, what else could you do? And he still pees on people he likes, so that's a good thing.
2: Me too.
6: Look, Laura and I wanted to tell you congratulations on going to SUNY Cortland. I mean, it's
2: Thank you.
6: You know, Doggy Lincoln flunked out his first year of school. He didn't make it. Not really the academic type. But I'm only a community college professor, but I wanted to give you some advice, all right?
2: All right.
6: College is mostly about finding the right parking spot, definitely showing up to class, at least pretending you did the reading, being cool, and never trusting the first version of the syllabus. Oh, and if the professor asks for volunteers, sit on your hands.
1: I love that.
2: Love it.
6: Lincoln, you're already smarter than half my students, so you got this. Don't mess it up, kid.
2: Oh, thank you.
1: Tommy, you don't want to blow your shot at a second dog here, Lincoln. You know what I'm saying? Because you don't want to disgrace this dog. Right now, this dog is kind of, you know, rolling well at the dog park. He's respected. He's named after a solid media presence. You know what I'm
2: saying?
1: But if you take a perp walk off campus, that's rough.
2: Different story.
6: I mean, that was a great day in the park when we met in Huntsville. Yes.

0: Yes.
1: Lincoln only ate two koi in the stream. And my dog behaved. That was the
2: best. Your dog was great. That was really like one of the funniest nights for our family, because obviously you and I, when you had reached out and said, I named my dog after your kid, it took about 3 years to pull this off. But by the time we got together, I mean, Tommy, I hope you know, like, you occupy significant real estate in Failaland. Like the fact that you've named a dog after a kid, we talk about that in the house, you know, and we liked you and Laura so much. We feel bad about kicking the dog when you aren't looking.
3: Stop.
2: I'm kidding. Stop it.
1: No, we've got that on video. We watch it on loop.
2: I'm telling you, they're weird in Alabama. Tommy, we love you, man. Good luck with the Iron Bowl this year, and please stay in touch.
1: We'll try for a winning season. Thanks, Jimmy. How you doing?
2: I love it. The great Tommy Daniel. How about that? His dog after you.
3: We got to meet that dog.
2: We met that dog down in Alabama with Trucker Michael.
3: Yep.
2: Trucker Michael, his lovely wife. And we rented a Mustang.
4: Yeah.
3: Yep.
2: That was one of those rare moments when Avis had our car. They don't always have the car. We almost didn't meet the dog. It's not good. We have so many people on the line. Let's get to Don in Colorado Springs. Don!
5: Good afternoon and good morning, Jimmy Failla, and good morning to you, Lincoln. I'll be seeing you in concert again soon, Jimmy.
2: Oh!
5: And I did get a
2: chance. I love that.
5: Yeah. I still have the picture of you, and I did see Lincoln when he was there. So here's my quick advice for Lincoln. I mean, for me, I did go to college, but I was able to do it around town, and I was able to treat it like a job or sorts. Mm-hmm. Maybe the best thing for you is to, so that you don't get sucked into the whole progressive LaGauche culture of the college, is to keep listening to talk radio and commentary. I mean, listen to your dad's commentary, but I would also recommend his direct competition at the same time he's on, especially Eric Erickson and Tony Katz.
2: Oh, get out. I like those guys. Go ahead.
5: Yes, and other talk shows, I'd say podcasts, you know, to see what appeals to the youth and in that department, you know, and not, I mean, on the conservative side especially, but, you know, but be aware of what the progressives are saying. They are competing very hard with them. The internet's a free-for-all for both progressive and conservative views.
2: No, so, Don, me and Jenny are both shaking our heads at every word you say, but you've assigned him so much media, he's not going to have time for class. This guy's going to drop out.
5: But I'm just saying, you know what? But I mean, you know, I'd say see if you can get into the newspaper and, you know, do commentary, you know, like a columnist.
2: I love that.
5: That would also be helpful for him.
2: No, I love that.
5: That's what I did.
2: Oh, get out of here.
4: There you go.
2: Well, you turned out just great.
5: I did that in Pueblo at CSU Pueblo. Dana Perino's alma mater.
2: That's Club Dana. Oh, I love that.
5: Yep.
2: Good for you, man. That's rad.
5: I don't know if it's more friendly to conservatives these days, but we do have a slamming football team there and a more greater culture, more greater college culture than I was there. It was just treating it like work.
2: If this radio thing doesn't work out, you could be a travel agent. This is all very good stuff. Don, thank you.
5: I'm an Avis budget return agent, actually.
2: Oh, come on!
5: Airport.
2: We're going to talk about this. I'll be flying into Denver for that gig, but I'll hang out with you in Colorado Springs, Pikes Peak Event Center. I'll see you in October, Don. Thank you, man. This is great.
5: I'm looking forward to it.
2: My man. See you there. Don. We're going to get into more of your calls. We're going to read some of the Twitter texts that we get, Instagram comments on the gram. You know what I'm saying? Because we got 3 hours of George from Queens and Jenny Failla today. Like I said, Emily will be here. Kennedy will be here. Brenberg will be here. Emily, who just got the hugest promotion you can possibly get in media. She is now the fifth chair on the five, the biggest TV show on the channel. Okay. I mean, obviously, people are going to say mine's more important and influential, but it'll be Emily. So we'll do a victory lap for Em as well. And we have a lot of you on hold. We will get to every single person who calls in. 888-788-9910. Jenny Failla and the human version of Lincoln Failla, not the dog.
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19: What does sugar in your first 1,000 days mean for your whole life? Well, your sweet tooth story might start well before you can even remember. According to the NIH-backed research published in Science, people with low sugar exposure in the womb for the first 2 years of life had significantly lower risks of developing diabetes and high blood pressure decades later. Researchers say the effect was strongest the longer that early low sugar window lasted. So those first 1,000 days may matter more for lifelong health than we ever realized. Does cutting fat actually melt the pounds away? For decades, fat-free was the magic word on every diet plan. But it turns out that's not the whole story. Researchers say the real culprit wasn't fat itself, but what replaced it? Processed carbs. So skip the fat-free guilt. Balance beats extremes. Because your health matters. I'm Yana Derulis for the Worldwide News Network.
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0: Delays on 15 northbound start at Tropicana, continue up to the bowl. Sluggish on 15 southbound from Charleston to Sahara, then on that collector-distributor road from Russell down to 215. 11 northbound dragging through downtown, then construction slowdowns from South Rancho to Decatur where the HOV lanes are blocked for work. Slowdowns on both sides of the airport connector approaching the tunnel. The inside of the tunnel recently began getting paved both directions, getting the fresh pavement there. Lane restrictions up 24/7 into December. North Las Vegas injury accident, eastbound Lake Mead approaching Civic Center. It's Mitch Kelly from the Air Supply Air Conditioning Traffic Center.
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0: It is Fox Across America with Jimmy Failla, Lincoln Failla, and Jenny Failla for a full 3 hours doing a town hall. Kennedy's on deck. Emily Campagno in hour number two. Brian Brenberg in the third hour. But you guys are doing the heavy lifting out there in phone call land. 888-788-9910. Do you have advice for the Link Man in college or anything to share with Lincoln's mother in therapy? Veronica's on the line in Panama City, Florida. Veronica. Hey, girl.
1: Hi, guys. Love you all. Okay, aww. Lincoln, join a fraternity because then you'll have 200 drinking buddies that make sure you make it home and always take an Uber.
0: Okay.
1: And then for the mom, my daughter went to Florida and I didn't let her go to the New Orleans game with all her friends. And that night across the street was an apartment, a low income party apartment, and the SWAT team arrived. And I was on the phone all night long talking to my daughter in Florida, and she would have been safer in New Orleans. So let him go to any football game.
0: Really?
1: Number three, Mom, do not get a dumb doodle like I did because you missed him. So don't do it.
2: Okay.
1: And then they all turn out successful. They all text you all the time still when they're adults and they go off. So, Lincoln, we love you.
0: Oh,
1: so hang with the right crowd.
0: Oh, Veronica.
1: Okay, love you guys.
0: Great stuff, Veronica. We'll do it again soon. Veronica wants you to join a fraternity. What if the fraternity's at Penn State? You'll definitely have money to pay for the carpet cleaning for mommy's doodle. Matt is in Cache Valley, Utah. Yo, Matt.
3: Hey, Lincoln. Hey, you know, it's awesome going to college and everything. Jenny, it's going to be tough letting your little boy go, but you'll be okay. They come home and you'll win gone anyway. Hey, so this is kind of for maybe the three of you as a family, but cool. School is awesome, but at some point, sometime, you're going to want to take a break from whatever it is you're going to college for, and or your area of expertise may be taken over by AI or something. So make sure you have some assets built up.
0: Yeah.
3: Get some properties, go get some cars, Airbnb them out, or Turo them out. Make sure you have some sort of assets to cover yourself. Say you end up getting married, you have a baby, you want to take time off, and your boss says no, you got money coming in anyway.
0: Yeah. Oh, I dig that.
2: Yeah.
0: But Matt, if you saw his haircut, you wouldn't have to worry about him impregnating a woman. I'm kidding. Matt, I'm kidding. No, I like this.
3: You never know. AOC froze her egg, so I mean, you never know.
0: Lincoln's going to wind up being the first lady's husband. That's funny. He's going to be the first gentleman.
3: He'll be the mystery father. You know, they'll be at the court and say, Lincoln, you are the father. You know?
0: He does like older women from Queens. Matt, you might be onto something. Listen.
3: And maybe he donates some stuff while he's at college to make some money. You don't know where it goes.
0: The rent don't pay itself in Mom Donnie's New York. Matt.
3: You know?
0: We love all of this. I'll see you when we're out in Utah, man. Thank you, brother.
3: Yeah, thanks, Jimmy.
0: Have a good one. 888-788-9910. There's a lot of you on hold. We will get to every single one of you. Kennedy's coming up next. Kennedy's a big appearance for you. You've known Kennedy a long time. Probably 10 years.
4: Oh, yeah.
0: Legitimately 10 years. I mean, we once stayed in Kennedy's house when she was back on the East Coast because we went to Disneyland in California.
2: Yeah.
0: And her house sitter ate all of our snacks.
2: Did.
0: Kennedy had a house sitter. Well, this may come up when she gets into the studio. We were going to Disneyland because we wanted to be the first people in the park. Yes. So we had gone in and we got out the night before and went and bought to Winchell's Bagels, donuts.
4: Yeah.
0: And bought a bunch of Winchell's donuts. And we had literally like 12 of them. When we woke up to go to Disney World, how many were left?
4: Zero.
0: Zero donuts. The man ate zero.

0: 12 donuts. I don't, maybe he fed it to that miserable corgi of his.
1: Yeah, maybe.
0: Speaking of dogs, because he had a dog that hated everybody.
1: Yep.
0: We're going to take this up with Kennedy. This was supposed to be a feel-good send-off. It's about to turn into, I want donut reparations. When we come back, Kennedy, the host of the Kennedy Saves the World podcast, Lincoln's aunt by default, going to have a nice radio farewell after this on Fox Across America.
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5: News, I'm John Saucy. Secretary of War Pete Hegseth marking a 5-year anniversary of a terror attack that killed 13 U.S. service members during the withdrawal from Afghanistan by upgrading the awards of 3 Marines. The War Secretary praises them.
6: When the wicked sought to sow terror, these men stood as lions at that gate. Bold in their purpose, fierce in their resolve, and unbreakable in their courage.
5: A New York law banning local law enforcement from cooperating with ICE in civil immigration cases went into effect yesterday. Nassau County executive and New York Republican gubernatorial candidate Bruce Blakeman says the law will make New York less safe.
7: Every murder, every rape, every robbery, every burglary, every drug overdose committed by a legal migrant is on the hands of Kathy Hochul.
5: Governor Hochul says the law doesn't stop local law enforcement from working with ICE in criminal deportation cases. 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
9: 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Heaviest freeway delays, no surprise, 11 northbound Eastern to Jones, 15 north Trop to the Bull, 15 south from Charleston to Sahara, and 215 north from Town Center up to Far Hills. Structure fire on the east side just east of I-11 has a portion of Sacramento closed north of Charleston. It's Mitch Kelly from the Air Supply Air Conditioning Traffic Center.
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13: From the Fox 5 First Alert Weather Center, I'm weather anchor Tiffany Olin. We're still under that extreme heat warning with near record temperatures. That doesn't expire until 8 p.m. on Friday. Stay hydrated, as we really aren't getting any relief even into your morning lows.
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0: Hot damn, it is Fox Across America with Jimmy Fallon. We have Lincoln and Jenny riding shotgun for a full 3 hours as we're soliciting as much advice as we can get for the Link Man before he heads up for that half a semester at Cortland University. Nobody sees this going a full 4 years, Link Man. But joining us now is somebody who's believed in you from day one. She is your aunt by default for all intents and purposes on TV and in real life. The K-Train, the host of the Kennedy Saves the World podcast, is here. Hey, girl. So we have Cole.
1: I think you're going to go 4 years.
0: You see 4 years?
1: Yeah.
0: Out of 2 years school? I'm kidding. You have faith.
1: No, I absolutely have faith. I know how smart Lincoln is, and I know he's going to have a great time.
0: Yes.
1: And I know Lincoln likes to have fun, and he's going to meet some great people, and he's going to go for it. And so Pele, your good buddy, is entering her senior year.
0: Wow.
1: And there is such a difference. Like your freshman year, you're like, it doesn't matter. I can show up to class. I can fail stuff. Doesn't matter. And your senior year, you are so, and she can smell the end of college.
0: Yes.
1: And she's like, May is just a day away.
0: Life's coming.
1: Yeah, yeah.
0: You got to get it together.
1: Yes.
0: Because life's coming, Linky.
1: She has locked in. So you just got to get to that point. You got to get over like the 2 year hump, and then it's home free.
0: Okay. Well, he's still looking for that first hump. It's the two. But let's talk about this really quick. Two things we should know as parents as we get ready to shove the Link Man out the door. I think you were the one who told me that when it comes to the freshman year of college, the moms are actually wilder than the students. Is that true? At like the parents' weekends?
1: I don't think we have to bookend it just for the freshman year.
0: Really?
1: Yeah.
0: They were that wild.
1: Yeah, I dropped Pele off this weekend, and all of her friends came out to me, and they're like, "You're coming for mom's weekend, right?" It's like, oh boy, my reputation precedes me. But yeah, the moms, because a lot of those moms went to that school, and they don't get wild, they wild. It's wild. It is like the legal definition of, you know, some sort of an organized skirmish.
0: I love this. All right, then give us this in your infinite wisdom. Kennedy, talking to Jenny and Lincoln. A woman called Lincoln a disco snack last week. Mm. She tweeted that he was a disco snack. Through verification, we've been able to determine that's what cougars call young guys.
1: Yeah, that makes sense.
0: Disco. So
1: Julie Banderas is now following Lincoln on Instagram, is what you're saying. I'm glad she's broadened her vocabulary. That's a new one, yeah.
0: We're going to get up to school. Like, JB, what are you doing here? How many kids in this school? What's happening?
1: She's like, it's mom weekend every weekend.
0: Oh, that's funny. All right, we're going to go to the calls really quick. We have so many of you on hold. 888-788-9910. Keith is in Rome, New York. He's listening on WIBX.
1: Great apples.
0: Yo, Keith, what's happening, man?
2: Yo, Jimmy, hey, I got a homework assignment for Lincoln.
0: Ooh,
2: Lincoln, no. Write this down, Katie Padovan. She's going to be a freshman there. She's my niece.
0: Oh.
2: And if things work well, we're hoping that Jenny and your dad make it to family reunion next July.
0: Are you trying to marry into my white trash family?
2: So you check her out and see. She'll be a freshman there. Your investigative studies will make sure you find her.
0: Okay, Keith, I love the ambition of this, but if it doesn't have a penis, he's not interested. I'm kidding.
1: I have some advice for Lincoln. Never trust a big butt and a smile.
0: Bell Biv DeVoe.
1: That's absolutely right.
0: Keith, this is killer advice. We're going to work on this. When he's on for Thanksgiving break, we will follow up and update this story. What do you think of that?
2: Jimmy, we've been to your show up at the Capitol Theater, and we're looking forward to seeing you at family reunion.
0: Oh, come on, Keith. All right, let's get the t-shirts made. I'll see you up there, my man. The great Keith. Thank you, brother. Keith is listening, Lincoln, on WIBX. Davey. Davey in Utica.
3: Davey Station.
0: Kennedy, you met Davey. When we were at the Capitol Theater, we met Davey.
1: Utica.
0: We met the whole Barnyard Jamboree. How great was Utica?
1: I still dream about Utica Greens.
0: It's Utica Greens. We actually, from going to Utica, learned how to make them. And we're cooking them regularly on Sundays. And then one time we made the mistake of making them with the cherry peppers marinated in oil.
1: Ooh.
0: Yes, and it was like, take a Bic lighter to your butthole for 72 hours. The equal
1: Jimmy, experience. The medical definition is ring sting.
0: Kennedy's in the house. Let's go to Anthony and Charlotte. Anthony, you're on with Kennedy, Jenny, and Lincoln. Hey, buddy.
4: Yo, Jimmy, what's up? I'm a big fan. I'm originally from outside of Philly.
0: Oh.
4: So my advice to Lincoln would be

0: First of all, have fun, make a lot of new friends. I am also a senior in college, so like Kennedy, I get where her daughter's at too.
1: Okay.
0: And just have fun and don't do anything I wouldn't do.
1: Ooh.
0: And Jimmy, I just want to say that thank you so much, because what you do in your comedy has helped me in my social life, so thank you so much.
1: Ooh,
0: I appreciate it.
1: So they gave you parole after all that? I'm kidding.
0: Yes. Parole.
2: And some estrogen, apparently.
0: And I do want to say, since I'm an Eagles fan, if you see Jesse anywhere, can you give him a nice Go Birds for me, a crisp Go Birds?
1: Oh, Jesse? Yeah. No, absolutely. Yeah. 100%. And Kennedy said she'll even, to make it sincere, she'll pull off his toupee and put it on and look him right in the eyes. Go Birds. Anthony, I love this, man. Let's do it again soon, brother. Thank you. The great Anthony. That was great. He is a fan of yours, but a fan of the Eagles. So does that couch your opinion of his analysis?
3: A little bit, yeah.
1: I mean, because Eagle fans, one thing, Kennedy, Eagles fans are all honorary college students because they drink like they're pledging a fraternity at every game.
2: Yes, but most of them don't have the IQ to actually get into college.
1: That's true. Anthony's an exception.
2: It's sort of this suspended adolescence.
1: Jenny and I went to a Yankees-Phillies game in Philly. Citizens
2: Bank. Is it true that every bus that pulls up to Lincoln Field is a short bus?
1: Kennedy's trying to start a fight with the PhD listeners. Jenny and I went to a Philly game, Yankee Philly game, Citizens Bank Park. They were the most belligerent people. It was fun. Like, I enjoyed it.
4: Oh, sure. I saw them yelling at old ladies.
1: They were
4: in Yankee
1: screaming
4: jerseys.
1: At children.
2: Yeah.
1: Like a kid's at his first ball game with his dad.
2: No, my friend, who's a Vikings fan, took his two young sons to Philadelphia for the playoff game a few years ago.
5: Yeah.
2: And one of his kids got beamed in the head with a beer can.
1: Stop it.
2: Yeah. And that was after they were cursed at the, and he's like, my children have never heard some of those words before.
1: That's kind of a reason to bring them, though, because you grow up faster, you know?
2: Yeah.
1: So, don't you think you've benefited from coming to the city
3: all
1: these years?
3: Yeah.
1: When Lincoln was like five, we came in here to Times Square, and he got to see, you know how these Mickey Mouse characters and the Elmo characters, that they just randomly take their heads off and smoke cigarettes. So you remember that?
3: Yeah.
1: And we were trying to like steer him away from it, you know, because at that age, you still believe it's a real character. Yeah. You know what I'm saying? And then we had that. Remember that the Elmo that kept getting arrested for groping people?
2: Yeah.
1: That was amazing.
2: Jimmy, I wasn't groping people. I was offering a street side massage. There's a difference.
1: It was a miscommunication. It was lost in translation.
2: A lot of tense visitors here in New York.
1: We have Kennedy in the studio with Jenny and Lincoln. Lincoln's getting ready to go to college. One thing we have to discuss in the news. You have a column coming out in the Daily Mail about Dolly Parton.
2: Yes.
1: Jenny is wearing a Dolly Parton shirt.
2: That's awesome.
1: I don't know if you know this. For all of the wonderful friendship you and Jenny have enjoyed over the years, do you know that Jenny, when we were really poor in the beginning, this is like pre-Lincoln, we didn't have money to go on vacation. I'm so sorry.
4: I can't believe you're doing this.
1: No, the people know the story. It's just funny to tell, thinking back. We didn't have money to go on vacation. So Jenny entered a local karaoke contest trying to win us a vacation. And to her credit, she made it to the finals.
2: Nice.
1: But then someone sang her song.
2: Yeah.
1: Who else sings Just Don't Bite It by N.W.A.? I'm kidding. I'm kidding.
2: Who would have thought?
1: What kind of an animal? No, I believe it was Black Velvet by Alana Miles.
2: Oh, yeah.
1: And somebody else sang Black Velvet.
2: Yep.
1: And then Jenny didn't win the karaoke.
2: Bag of sticks.
1: No vacation. Lincoln, that's why you have such good vacations now. Mm-hmm. Because we have, you know, we're getting reparations from the old days.
2: But I thought you were going to say you drove to Dollywood.
1: Oh, I wish. Oh. No, but she was singing Dolly in her heyday. She was a big Dolly singer.
2: Yep.
1: We talked about this before you came on. Dolly Parton was the one universally beloved person left in the world.
2: Yes.
1: Pretty much, right? Would you not? It's probably, I mean, I can't think of a second
3: Kanye
1: person.
3: West.
2: Beloved.
1: Beloved. But again, Dolly Parton is like literally iconic from a version of America where there weren't as many famous people. So if you were famous, you were super famous.
2: Really famous.
1: Like really, really famous. And every president tried to give her a Medal of Honor. Trump did, Biden did, you know what I mean? And she was somebody that through movies, through Hannah Montana, through music, probably like the most recognizable thing.
2: Medal of Freedom.
1: Yes, medal. That's what it was. I said Medal of Honor.
2: Yeah, that's like for the military. That's like the highest.
1: That's the kind of comment that gets you woken up by her husband in the middle of the night for using the wrong blanket. You don't want to know. You don't want to be there. Kennedy's man. Find you on the wrong comforter. You'll get woken right up, Lincoln. He made Lincoln do push-ups. It was great. And then he made him salute him.
2: Very on brand.
1: Just wants to go to bed. We got Kennedy here. John is in Nashville, Tennessee, down near Dollywood, Pigeon Ford, if you're listening on 106.3 FM. Yo, John, what's happening, buddy?
3: How you doing?
1: I'm doing, man.
3: Lincoln, I appreciate all the calls that are coming in, but no one's giving you tangible actions.
1: Ooh.
3: I'm going to give you tangible actions that got me through 4 years at Sacred Heart.

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2: Your money, because then you can Google, once you get to where you're going, the best mature cougar bars in that area, since you're a disco snack, and then you save your money for that. And then you're just golden.
3: Mikey,
2: I mean, it's pretty simple plan.
3: Mikey, do me a favor. Get John's number after we hang up. I'm kidding. I like the way you roll, man. Now, John, really quick, if he is a disco snack, though, he shouldn't be buying the drinks, right? The Cougars should be buying
4: them. They'll buy him whatever you want.
3: Is that your plan, Lincoln?
5: Give me the drinks,
3: So, because John, go ahead.
2: You set the tone, though, the expectation, you buy the first one, then she buys you the next 10.
5: Smart.
3: Ooh, John. Smart.
5: Sounds like this plan's been thought of for a while.
3: Yeah.
4: You must be a math major.
2: If you have to pay a fine for alcohol, which you're going to have to pay, I paid plenty of them, please do what I did. After my sixth fine at Sacred Heart, I had to pay $500 to the dean in his office with three of my roommates. So I went down to People's Bank in Bridgeport. I gave the $500, and I got $500 in pennies.
3: Yeah, you did.
2: In a 5-gallon bucket.
3: Well, John, President, John, unfortunately, President Trump phased out the penny. We can't even follow through on this. But they're going to get nickels, John. Listen, excellent.
4: Bridgeport's a really nice part of Connecticut.
3: Yeah, Bridgeport's
4: That's where all their yachts are.
3: John, epic call, man. We'll do it again, brother. Thank you.
2: All right.
3: Be well. The great John. So John says he's basically Alan Arkin in Little Miss Sunshine. F a lot of women.
4: Do you have a fake ID yet?
5: No, I'm not allowed to.
4: Nope. Oh, and so when you do get a fake ID, what I've learned from some people in my orbit, use your real name. When you use someone else's name, that's when you get in real trouble.
3: Oh, that makes sense.
5: Yeah.
3: Like, think about that. You know, like McLovin. Obviously, it's not a real name, but the point
4: is... So Pele, who is 21, tried to get her 17-year-old sister into a bar this weekend after I went to bed. And gave her an old fake ID. From Pennsylvania. So clearly, Lotus does not look 21.
3: No.
4: Lotus is not 21. The doorman goes, the bouncer, is like, oh, Pennsylvania, huh? She's like, yeah, that's right. Pennsylvania. Goes, what's the state capital? And she panics and she's like, Philadelphia? He's like, not today. Handed it back and sent her on her way.
3: He's like, sorry, Mr. Fetterman. You can't come in here.
4: To her credit, she was wearing a hoodie. Right.
3: Oh, more after this. Don't go anywhere.
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9: There's reports live in the Air Supply Air Conditioning Traffic Center. Expect a higher level of service. Typical struggles on 15 northbound Tropicana to the Bull, 15 southbound Charleston down to Flamingo. 11 north is heavy from eastern pretty much all the way out to Decatur. Southern Beltway slowing now on the westbound side from 11 up to Green Valley Parkway. Construction delays 215 northbound, Sahara up to Far Hills. Slowdowns both sides of the airport connector approaching the tunnel. Paving work happening inside the tunnel. Lane restrictions in both directions into September. Structure fire just east of I-11 has Sacramento closed north of Charleston, but Charleston still open in the area. Two injury accidents involving eastbound Sahara, one approaching Rancho, the other approaching the Strip. I'm Mitch Kelly in the Air Supply Air Conditioning Traffic Center.
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0: Planet Fox Across America with Jimmy Failla, Lincoln Failla, Jenny Failla, and the K-Train riding shotgun. 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
1: Hey, hello.
0: Has a phenomenal column out on the Daily Mail today about Dolly Parton. Really quickly, we've spent a lot of time on Dolly, who is iconic in her own right. You know you have a lot of fans in this studio, but something we teased with the audience before we brought you on. A hot topic in the news right now is reparations, because Abdul Al-Sayed was on with Jesse Waters. He asked him about reparations.
1: Sure.
0: And of course, reparations pertains to the time Jenny, Lincoln, and myself stayed at your house, and we were getting ready to go to Disneyland. And we'd gone to Winchell's Donuts the night before, bought 12 donuts.
1: I wasn't sure if you were talking about our cabin upstate.
0: No. Oh. So Kennedy graciously gives us the house. It's a big deal. We're thrilled and we're grateful to this day. But unbeknownst to us, whoever was house sitting at the time smokes about a yard of weed a day. And we woke up at 5 a.m. because we wanted to be the first ones in the park. Had a 12 donuts. How many were left, Lincoln?
2: Zero.
0: Zero donuts.
1: All of them.
0: He ate every donut. The box was just. But you know when it's almost like a bear broke in the house because the donut is folded. The box is folded open.
1: Oh,
0: like when you put the
1: How
0: pizza box under
1: that,
0: the box.
1: Though?
0: But I don't know if he knew what they were doing there or who they were for. It doesn't matter. It was so funny that it would have been more offensive if he ate 3 donuts. Eating all of them is cartoonish.
3: So funny.
0: Wow. You know what I mean?
3: Yeah.
0: Deviant acts in multiples become less offensive. If I come home with Jenny and I go, I'm having a baby with a stripper, it doesn't mean anything. But if

0: I mean, it means a lot. But if I come home and say I'm having 35 babies or 35 strippers, that's a reality show. Yeah. You know what I mean?
1: Yeah. He ate every donut. You can monetize that.
2: Yeah. Yeah. Yeah.
1: That's great point.
0: That's what John and Kate plus eight was.
1: Donut.
0: He ate every donut.
1: I mean, that's like, that's hard to do without barfing.
0: Yeah.
2: Yeah.
1: I mean, imagine the case of the munchies that you have to have for that to seem like a great idea.
0: Yes. Now, so Lincoln, we bring this up because you're going to be in college. You're going to have a meal card. Are there limitations to when this stuff is open? Does food close?
3: I think it closes, yeah.
0: And then
3: but I can go as often as I want while it's open.
1: Ooh. Okay. Do they have like a store? Because that's what Pele has at her school. Like they have like a little grocery store and you can use your meal credits to buy stuff at the grocery store.
3: They don't have like a grocery store, but they have dining halls and
1: they
3: stuff.
1: They do not have Smirnoff Ice at the grocery store. Thank God.
0: Kennedy's here. Let's get in one more call with the K-Train. Joe is in San Marcos, Texas. Yo, Joe.
4: Hey, Mr. Jimmy, Miss Jenny, Disco Snack Lincoln. real advice.
0: You didn't get addressed.
4: Hey, don't. Don't take too many hours your first year, man.
0: No.
4: Do the bare minimum.
1: So do not take math your first semester. If you sign up for math, drop it.
0: Yeah.
1: It's not worth it.
0: Yeah, Joe, you're basically saying don't overwhelm yourself, right?
4: Mm-hmm. Absolutely. Do not overwhelm yourself.
1: You will have to take those credits later.
4: Mm-hmm. Yes. But do the minimum. Don't forget about the four-year plan. Mm-hmm. Go for the five-year plan.
1: No.
4: Keep the grade point average up, and that way you have plenty of time to do your disco set.
0: All right, Joe. Everybody's horny today. Joe, I love the ambition of the call. Thank you. We will take this under counsel. Thank you. The great Joe in San Marcos, Texas. Now, you do it in four.
3: Yeah.
0: I mean, I was in college. I was at Nassau Community. Mm-hmm. I technically did 2.5, but the reason was it was healthcare because I stayed on my parents' enrollment. So I had enrolled for an additional semester. And I did technically graduate. I got an associate's.
3: All right.
0: Yeah. So there you go. I mean, I went to school to be a cop for real because everybody in my family was a cop. So I had to collect criminal justice minor. And I had a professor, Redmond P. Burke, who was a retired NYPD captain in the Bronx, who used to come in smashed and just lean on the blackboard. He didn't talk. He would just tell police stories. Grass eater and a meat eater. This is the story. A grass eater is a cop, comes by the deli, gets a free sandwich. He knows you give him away. A meat eater shows up to the car dealership and wants a free car. He's like, you got to be a grass eater. You stay under the radar. You'll never get popped. You're a meat eater. You're bringing on a lot of attention. So the point is, if you're going to be there for 4 years or 5 years, grass eater. Does that make sense?
3: Love it.
1: There it is. Great story.
0: Works to live by. We've got a children's book coming out soon. The K-Train, everybody. There she goes. More Jenny and Lincoln after this. Don't go anywhere.
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10: A mail-in voting rule faces a legal challenge. I'm Lisa LaSera, Fox News. The suit filed over President Trump's executive order to limit mail-in voting in the midterm.
11: Days after the Supreme Court dismissed the challenge from Democratic-led states, a new lawsuit has been filed to block an executive order setting new rules for the Postal Service to deliver mail-in ballots. Lower courts put that executive order on hold, but a majority of Supreme Court justices lifted the injunction, finding the lawsuit was filed prematurely. A new challenge comes as the Trump administration issued its rule requiring the Postal Service to deliver ballots only if it receives a list of eligible voters and the federal government approves the design of envelopes. Election officials have warned implementation is impossible before the midterms. The first wave of mail ballots will be sent out next week.
10: Fox's Jared Halpern of the White House. The parent company of Facebook and Instagram agrees to a landmark settlement in the trial over teen social media addiction.
12: Over the next 10 years, Meta will have to pay up to $18 billion to the coalition of 29 states that sued the tech giant. California alone will get up to $2 billion money earmarked for youth mental health programs. And the long list of changes on Facebook and Instagram include time limits, stopping notifications, a block on the app during critical overnight hours, and bans on beauty features like plastic surgery filters.
10: Fox's Claudia Cowan in Oakland, California. The settlement still needs the approval of the court. A military judge has set a trial date of June 5th, 2028 for accused 9/11 mastermind Khalid Sheikh Mohammed and three co-conspirators, rejecting a request by prosecutors to begin proceedings in January. The four men have been held at Guantanamo Bay since 2003. This coming as the country prepares to mark 25 years since the attacks. 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
14: 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Expect a higher level of service. A little bit sluggish both sides of the Southern Beltway approaching Green Valley Parkway. Then construction delays. 215 northbound from Sahara up to Far Hills. Eastbound Summerlin Parkway a bit clogged up approaching the 11 split. On 11 northbound, it's delays from Eastern out to Decatur. 15 northbound drivers hitting the brakes from Chop Up to the Spaghetti Bowl. 15 south Charleston down to Spring Mountain. Structure fire just east of I-11 as Sacramento closed north of Charleston, but Charleston is still open in the area. Delays on both sides of the airport connector. Paving work happening inside the tunnel. Lane restrictions in both directions into December. Crashes eastbound Sahara approaching Rancho. Eastbound Sahara before the Strip. Mitch Kelly from the Air Supply Air Conditioning Traffic Center.
15: From the Fox 5 First Alert Weather Center, I'm weather anchor Tiffany Olin. We're still under that extreme heat warning with near record temperatures. That doesn't expire until 8 p.m. on Friday. Stay hydrated as we really aren't getting any relief even into your morning lows.
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1: Oh, you're damn right it is. It is a town hall episode of Fox Across America with Jimmy Failla, my son Lincoln Failla, the disco snack himself, riding shotgun for the full 3 hours. Jenny Failla here as well. We are soliciting your advice as the link man heads off to college on Friday. 888-788-9910. We'll talk news of the day. We'll get into some of the political stuff along the way. And we've got a host of Fox fan favorites, basically family friends. Kennedy was on earlier. Emily Campagno's coming by. Brian Brenberg's going to be here after hosting 2 hours of business television. He'll come by and tell you a Mickey Mantle story. He always does whenever he's on the show. That's like a thing he does, you know. And, of course, we're going to get into a lot of your calls. So 888-788-9910 as we prepare the link man, George from Queens, for his freshman year of college. The two pieces of advice I've given you is whatever you find yourself doing at college at any point, drunk, sober, I'd say what? Ask myself,
2: is this stupid?
1: Is this stupid? Okay, if you're doing something, is this stupid? Like, I'll give an example. Bixby, our dog, one time, only one time in his life, jumped out of a moving car. Remember when he was a puppy, we used to drive it to school, and he would stick his head out the passenger side window, but he would put his paws up on the mirror. Like, he looked like Washington crossing the Delaware. Like, he was kneeling on the front of the boat. Well, anyway, when he was like 6 months old, we were coming home from school, just me and him, after we dropped you off, and he just leapt out of the car. But the minute he landed, he looked at me, and he was like, that was stupid, right? And I was like, yeah, and he never did it again. Okay, but as he was flying through the air, the question in his mind, is this stupid, was answered.
2: Yeah.
1: Okay, sometimes you're not lucky enough to land and have a chance to do it over. So I always say, is this stupid? And this is really good life advice. My speech about handoffs, and I think this applies to everybody, is that everybody listening right now is going to hand off their life to an older version of themselves who's going to inherit all of the decisions you made, good and bad. And ideally, you want that handoff between this version of you and the next version of you to be cordial. Okay, when 29-year-old me handed off to 30-year-old me, they had to be separated by the police. So bad. The glorious hole I had dug myself. But I had a child. I had you. And that pointed me in the right direction because I needed to, I had to look after your ass, which by default made me better at looking out for myself. For real. I'm one of the very few people who is much, much, much better off in life because he got married and had a kid. Not a lot of people could say that. Not a lot. Something you'll notice, Lincoln, in time is when you get older and your friends get married, you can actually tell how good or bad of a wife a woman is by the permanent look on the husband's face. Have you ever seen an old man? You know those guys that are 90 and they look like this?
2: Yeah.
1: That guy is married to a monster, like an actual certifiable force of nature who has grinded him down to powder and he wants to die. And he just can't believe he's locked in that situation, but he is. And those are good life tips, but I'm going to give you more as the show rolls on. We have Emily Campagno coming by because she is about to celebrate a monstrous milestone in her career. Brian Brenberg's going to be here as well. It's basically everyone on the show today has drank a lot in our backyard. Would you say that's the litmus test?
3: Yeah, I would say so.
1: But you know what? Me and Jenny are not the only voices in this huddle. There are so many of you on hold. I'm going to get to every one of you. 888-788-9910. Mike is in Aiken, South Carolina. Yo, Mike.
4: What's up? Hey.
1: What's happening, man?
4: I got some advice for Lincoln.
1: Love it.
4: First of all, I feel like I'm in the presence of deity.
1: Oh, man.
4: Yes, Jimmy is the court jester. Mm-hmm. Lincoln is the squire. Mm-hmm. And Jenny is the princess.
1: I bow to. But you're saying like, but Mike, you're saying in a of. You're saying in a Meghan Markle kind of way, to be clear.
4: Anyhow, hey Lincoln, you know your first year freshman, just keep your head down and you know nose to the grindstone, as they say, but keep a side-eyed, you know, to find out what they're cutting the cocaine with.
1: You know, you could have told them not to do it, Mike.
4: No, it's chemistry. It's chemistry 101.
1: Mike calling in from Penn State today.
4: Yeah. Actually, I was across the river from Philadelphia. So, yeah. So, anyhow, Lincoln, God bless.
2: Man. Oh, thank you.
4: You know, let's break the champagne bottle across the bow.
1: Great call, Mike. Thank you for this. We will take it all under consideration. Mm-hmm. Even the cocaine comments, which I didn't see coming in front of Lincoln's mom, but that's the fun thing about this show. Mike, the great Mike, in Aiken, South Carolina. Of course, Lincoln leaving for college this Friday.
2: Yeah.
1: Big damn deal. We're taking your calls, 888-788-9910. But at this moment, the star of the show is not Lincoln. It is not Jenny. It is not myself. It is the new fifth chair on the five, Emily Campagno. Listen to this. Holy hot damn. Emily's here. Looking good. What up? Congratulations.
3: Oh, you guys, thank you so much. Thank you. I'm so thrilled. I'm so honored.
1: Do you know how psyched I was when I got to announce that on this show? A minute after you told, I'm kidding. When the press release came out, we talked about it on the show. We sang and screamed, and it was like Goodfellas. You know, in Goodfellas, when he thinks his buddy's getting made, except you didn't get killed. You actually got made. You got the gig. It's a big deal. It's the highest rated show in television. And like everybody here, we were so shocked to find out they don't run background checks. Like I thought of any of this. Like when I got a show, I was like, whatever, we get it. It's Saturday night. But you're on a big show. Holy hell.
3: I don't think I can ever adequately convey to anyone how since every day, like every day with my badge swiping on the thing, I'm like, maybe this is the day it's not going to work. Like to constantly be like, do I even deserve to be in this building? And then to have something like this, I'm just so, I am beyond grateful. I'm beyond thrilled. I am very overwhelmed and humbled by this opportunity. And it's a deepest honor to feel that I have the faith of our CEO and the network to put me in such a responsible, important position. So I just want to make everyone proud.
1: Yep.
3: And I
1: really cool. Congrats. No, it's amazing. It is amazing. I don't want you to well up. We already got one crying lady on the show. Come on. Jenny's already banged up about this.
3: Well, yes, because her baby's leaving.
1: I know. Lincoln, so let me tell you some of the advice we've taken today. We're taking a lot of live calls. You're going to love it. The last guy just called in with some cocaine advice, which we didn't really, you know, dignify. But there's been a lot of love advice. Kennedy had good advice.
3: Well, at your graduation party, first of all, they had the most amazing graduation party ever. It was so fun. It was like the whole world is just cheering you on and so excited for you. And we played all these awesome games. We played like Three Flies Up outside.
1: Wiffle ball.
3: It was amazing. But you guys had Jenny made advice jar.
1: Yeah.
3: And so I'm curious, you know, what kind of advice did... Mine was probably, can't repeat it on air, but you know, do you feel like, did you get any nuggets there? Were you like, oh my gosh, Jimmy's friends are derelicts? Like, what?
2: A lot of it, I could read my family members and the people from like his work teams in front of them. I said, I'm not reading the ones my friends put in there.
1: They were bad. They were bad. To be clear, but
2: you get like the nice one from like your grandparents, like study hard, and then one of your friends, it's like, it's very gross.
5: I mean, that's the fun of those things.
2: Yeah, it is very fun.
1: That is always
5: your friends to go over and fill them out, knowing that they weren't going to be like, study hard and call home. Yeah. Like, you know,
1: but then there's the surprise, then there's the surprising ones that it's like, it's all about just drink light beer and use condoms. And that was Aunt Kathy. And we were like, wow, that's aggressive. You don't expect that. But Em, I mean, it's someone at the absolute pinnacle of your career, I'm sure there's also another part of you that remembers just starting out when you were just leaving for college. And that's where this dude is. And I'm trying to like really process this because I was going to community college to major in criminal justice. And for real, because I wanted to stay on my parents' health insurance. You know, you need to be enrolled in college and stuff like that. So I didn't really have like an idea. Like he's going to be a phys ed major. He's probably going to get into coaching and he's a lifeguard now. So he kind of has like a plan. So as we sit here and talk to people, Em, if advice comes to your mind, I want you to share some with the link man. Okay. But let's get a call in because everybody in the world is on hold and wants to talk to you. I'm going down to Clearwater Beach for stand-up October 10th. The second show is sold out. The first show has like 100 tickets left. Roger, you may or may not have tickets, but you're going to be there. So we'll hang out either way. What's up, buddy?
6: Jimmy,
1: yo!
6: Kudos to you and your family, and I will be at the Capitol Theater.
1: Yes, you will.
6: October 10th.
1: I love
6: that. Hopefully in the front row, if I'm lucky.
1: Well, don't heckle. I will take you out, Raj. Okay, today I'm a gentleman in front of Emily. But what do you know? What's your advice for the link man?
6: My advice is study hard, play hard, and stay out of jail.
2: All right.
1: And you know what? He knows somebody with a legal background because Emily's here.
3: Yeah, sound advice.
6: Yeah. You got your own...
1: counsel.
6: Attorney there.
1: I love that. Well, listen, no, Raj, yeah. we're excited. I think it's all sound advice. And what you sound like to me, Raj, is when Tom Homan was on the show, every time he comes on the show, this is what he says, Emily. He says, eat like a horse, lift weights like a horse, be a horse. He's like, if you just do everything at the same level, he's like, you eat as much as you want. You won't get fat if you lift as much as you want. He's like, but you got to be a horse. You got to think big. That's the Tom Homan mantra when he comes on the show.
3: I love that.
1: Yes. So you can eat like a horse, lift like a horse, I guess drink like a horse, but you got to be a horse.
3: Well, let me add in a little veterinary
1: good
3: note.
1: Good call, Raj. We'll do it again. Go ahead.
3: Horses cannot throw up. Oh. Which is why it's so important that they never be exposed to potentially poisonous grasses and weeds and things like that. Because they can't get rid of it. So, don't drink too much. Don't not throw up. I don't even know what that has to do with but I'm like, don't drink. Don't.
1: Dude, when she shows up with a name like Campagno and she says this insider information on horses being poisoned, doesn't it make you think she's fixed a race or two in her day?
2: Yeah.
3: I know, I'm like, I know exactly how much to put in the syringe.
1: Don't go anywhere. We got more Emily Campagno, more of your calls after this.
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23: 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Got a new problem now on 15 southbound. A crash before the Spring Mountain curve has the left general purpose lane blocked. Heavy delays coming in from Summerlin. An injury accident eastbound Summerlin Parkway and I-11 has right lanes taken away. Two crashes affecting eastbound Sahara. One before Rancho, one before the Strip. Mitch Kelly from the Air Supply Air Conditioning Traffic Center.
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0: Across America with Jimmy Failla, Lincoln Failla, Jenny Failla, and the human happy hour, Emily Campagno, in the house. Sending the link man off to college. Em, you yourself are about to go on a journey. You're, of course, the newest member of the five. You're going to be sitting in the fifth chair, but also means you're going to be leaving daytime television on Outnumbered, which I will sort of, in a weird way, miss, because I've always liked, you know, you're always on TV when I'm on radio. You know what I'm saying?
1: Totally.
0: And it's funny to watch without the sound, because you don't necessarily know what anyone's talking about. So sometimes you see it in quick glances and you wonder. You know what I'm saying? So I won't get to play that game.
1: Aw, and I'm probably usually ranting and raving visually, and you're like, someone needs to tame her hair. Yeah, interesting, depending on where you are in the country and what your work schedule is. I mean, for the year of COVID, I was hosting Outnumbered from the West Coast.
0: Yeah.
1: So that's 9 a.m.
0: Yeah.
1: So it was like, I would say every day, like, good morning. And then I had to train myself to stop saying good morning in the opening of the show, because it's 12.
0: Dude, there's a guy listens to the show in Australia. And he always, whenever he messages me, he's like, it's Wednesday. And he'll call me. He's like, it's Thursday morning over here. And I'm like, dude, get me the score to the Yankee game, bitch. I want to make some money. You know what I'm saying, Lincoln? Let's go. Brian is in St. Clairsville, Ohio, not right by the West Virginia border. Yo, Brian, what's up, buddy?
2: Hey, Jimmy, just wanted to say hi and congratulate Link on going to college. But my main question, it's a burning question for all of your listeners, longtime listeners, you know, from the days of George...
0: from Queens.
2: George from Queens back then. I want to know why Link didn't take that D1 scholarship for women's basketball.
0: Lincoln, how come you turned it down?
3: Practices were too hard. Too much running.
0: Emphasis on hard, especially in the showers. Those ladies. He got a better offer from the WNBA, Brian. So
2: good.

0: Oh, you're speaking. Yeah, power forward for the Indiana Fever.
1: He should be going to the games with Enes Kanter Freedom and hanging out and heckling the
0: players enough.
1: Who think they're better than they are.
0: Everyone who's called in has been funny. Two of you have had useful advice. Brian, we'll see you when we're out that way, buddy. Thank you for the call. Excellent as always. The joke we were telling back in the day, we're like, oh, he's going to get a women's basketball scholarship. Charles Barkley actually went on a rant against that yesterday. Did you do that on a number today, Em, or no?
2: We did it yesterday.
0: Okay. Yeah.
2: I can't remember.
0: Today was a lot of Dolly Parton, so we just wanted to get some Dolly color from what we got you here. She's the best. I love Dolly. Do you see Jenny's Dolly Parton t-shirt?
2: I wore my Dolly Parton t-shirt today.
3: Did you?
2: Yes. In this moment, I'm in my work suit, but I totally see.
3: Yeah. Mm-hmm.
2: Yes. Look, my mother was a librarian, mm-hmm. and Dolly's commitment to literacy and mm-hmm. books was really celebrated in my house. And I realized, you know, I don't know a world without her in it.
0: Yes.
2: And regardless what age I was, when I was little, she was with Sesame Street. As I got older, the books, my mm-hmm. mom played her music for us all the time. We, all three of us girls, are such fans of hers. And then, you know, she got into fashion.
0: Yes.
2: Like, I wear her jeans, her movies, my wedding colors, as you guys all recall, mm-hmm. were Blush and Bashful from Steel Magnolias movie. Like, every step of the way, she had a cultural influence on me in addition to her extraordinary philanthropic legacy. And mm-hmm. I cannot name a better example of a walking ministry and an angel among us than Dolly.
0: Yes, and it's a good American story, Lincoln, because she had 11 siblings, and her father was a dirt poor farmer who had to pay the doctor who delivered the baby in cornmeal.
4: Ooh.
0: And she went on to be worth, I mean, she died worth $650 million. She gave $500 million to charity. She had Dollywood, okay? Mm-hmm. And she started with absolutely nothing. You know what I mean?
4: Yeah.
0: And that's a good American success story. As good as there is, you know, something to think about.
3: Like, she would have been a billionaire, but she gave so much away that she didn't qualify technically as a billionaire, but she would have been.
0: Yeah.
3: But it was all of the, you know, her
0: but
3: philanthropy.
0: But she was, what's funny, Lincoln, is, you know, the stereotype that she played into, that she was like a country bumpkin, mm-hmm. she was actually like a brilliant business person. And mm-hmm. when Elvis wanted to duet I Will Always Love You, she wouldn't do it. Mm-hmm. Because Elvis's deal through Colonel Tom Parker was, if Elvis records a song, he owns the right to the publishing. So because it was her song, they had made a deal. They're like, we'll give you half of the publishing, and Elvis will get the other half. And she was like, no. So she would have made a zillion dollars off of that. And everybody was like, wow, you must be kicking yourself in the butt. But then Whitney Houston covered the song and she made like $100 million. Mm-hmm. A lot of people. What do you think, Jenny? Whitney sang it better or Dolly?
3: You know my thoughts
0: you
3: on this.
0: You think it's Dolly?
3: Oh, we argue about this all. No, of course Dolly.
0: You think Dolly sang it better
3: than
0: Whitney?
3: So much more pure I love the Whitney Houston version. Don't mm-hmm. get me wrong, but mm-hmm. Dolly's is way better.
0: But it's Lincoln's big day, so let me ask Lincoln, because this mm-hmm. is something to consider. Dolly Parton, angelic voice. But Whitney sang it on crack.
4: Ooh.
0: Okay, I mean, it's not easy to do. It's like, I always say Mickey Mantle's the best hitter because he was seeing two pitchers at once. I mean, Emily, if you're a day drunk center fielder in the major leaguers, you know how much harder it is to hit?
2: The handicap that it's surmounted. Yeah.
0: So I almost argue you have to defer to, it's not, you know.
4: You got to respect it.
0: Think about this. Think of Lamar Odom. Could Lamar Odom do a better cover of a song than like John Legend? Probably not.
4: Yeah.
0: But because Lamar was on crack, but Whitney could. Whitney was right there. You got to give points to that, Jenny.
3: Yeah.
0: But the point is, we love Dolly Parton. And we love Emily Campagna, and it meant a lot that you could come by and share a minute with the Link Man.
2: Of course. I'm so proud of you, Lincoln. I'm just
4: Thank
2: so excited.
4: You.
2: And I know I speak for a lot of us that the Fela family, you guys have, you know, you have many children and you have many aunts and uncles. Maybe that's more apt. And you the Felas have created a family that's really incredible. And so we are all wishing you well and sending you off with support and love.
0: Oh, buddy, it is. It's like the Bill Belichick coaching tree, which means I can date a 20-year-old after this.
4: Hell yeah.
0: The human happy hour.
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4: News. I'm Tom Rigotti. Facebook and Instagram's parent company is settling a lawsuit over accusations the platforms got kids addicted. Fox's Kristen Goodwin reports.
5: Nearly 30 states sued, accusing Meta of deliberately creating features that fueled a youth mental health crisis. The company agreeing to pay up to $18 billion and add stronger safety protections, including default time limits.
4: In a statement, Meta says it wants to get this right for parents and teens. Economists, lawmakers, and Fed officials will gather in Wyoming tomorrow for the Federal Reserve Bank of Kansas City's annual economic policy symposium.
6: Fed Chairman Kevin Warsh will make his first Jackson Hole symposium speech on Friday. Now, he's been trying to downplay the significance of the Federal Reserve leading the markets forward. So still, the problem remains that inflation sits well above the 2% target. 3.7% was the latest read there overall.
4: That's Fox's Edward Lawrence in Jackson Hole, Montana. 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
7: 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Big backups on eastbound Summerlin Parkway. A crash at I-11 has the right lane blocked. 15 southbound, a mess coming out of the Spaghetti Ball down to a crash at the Spring Mountain Curve that has the HOV and left general purpose lanes blocked. 15 northbound has Beltway to Bowl delays, while 11 north drivers are riding the brakes from Charleston all the way out to Jones. Some southern Beltway slowing now on the eastbound side from Eastern to Stephanie, westbound from the airport connector out to Jones. Delays both sides of the airport connector approaching the tunnel. You've got lane restrictions inside the tunnel for paving work now. Crashes eastbound Sahara before Rancho and eastbound Sahara before the Strip. I'm Mitch Kelly in the Air Supply Air Conditioning Traffic Center.
8: From the Fox 5 First Alert Weather Center, I'm weather anchor Tiffany Olin. We're still under that extreme heat warning with near record temperatures. That doesn't expire until 8 p.m. on Friday. Stay hydrated, as we really aren't getting any relief even into your morning lows.
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0: for the link man as he heads off to college. We've been doing this with a lot of family friends so far. Emily Campagna was just here. Kennedy was here. Brian Brenberg was here. But this next interview is a little bit awkward for us. This girl I love. She is the new booker on Fox News Saturday night, but she's pretty open about the fact that she doesn't like white men. Janesh Agogas is here. Okay. Let's try to land this plane. I kid. What's up, Janesh?
1: My man is half white, or he's not half.
0: Whoa, whoa, Luigi like... Mangione is half white? Yeah. I'm kidding. Good to see you, Janesh. What's happening? What's up? Is my son, Lincoln.
2: Hey.
0: I know you saw him in the hallway for about 3 seconds, but as you know, everything we do, like if you saw, there's about 1,000 people on hold that we're going to get to. You're going to take some calls with us right now. Everything I do in the media really is like a family thing. It's like, you know, I always say it's like the Olive Garden. You know, you hear your family, that whole thing. So they are, have been a part of every one of my shows. Like they've been on the show for 7 years. So a lot of these people, they know. You know what I'm saying? But the same hat goes with the TV team and the radio team. They know you guys. You guys are a big part of this family. So I needed you to meet Lincoln before he left and flunked out of school. Because it's if you meet him in like October and he's back living in my house, it's like it's not as exciting.
1: I have high hopes for you.
0: There's potential. And Lincoln, to be clear, you've heard nice things about Janesh, right?
3: Yeah.
0: Okay, which cannot be said about everyone I've worked with in this building.
1: Oh my gosh.
0: Jenny, how happy was I when we hired Janesh? Be honest.
4: You have no idea how thrilled.
0: Thrilled. Just
1: okay.
4: Thrilled.
0: No, for
1: how
0: real.
1: How much he's is like, he paying you guys?
4: No, I promise. He's like, she gets it. She's part of the vibe. And like that's a big deal for him. Uh-huh. As somebody who can like get the energy and the vibe and everything. Yeah. And like, no. And
0: it was a big deal. It was so a big pumped. Deal. And then we met your lovely daughter.
1: Oh my God. What was the first thing she said to you?
0: So Janesh's daughter walked into the Fox News Saturday Night Green Room. She's 2. She had her Princess Elsa costume on, tiara and a wand. Same thing Lincoln wears on the weekend, so it's awkward.
1: Where is it?
0: No. So the door opened and she walked in, held up her magic wand and just goes, I pooped on the potty. And we were like, yeah. Like the crowd went absolutely. It was like, she's like, I pooped on the potty. And we're like, there's nothing else you can do.
4: No.
0: But it was so magical.
1: Yeah,
0: and so
1: it was.
0: We're thrilled to have you here, and that's why you needed to be a part of the send-off. So we're done buttering you up now. We got to get to the calls, and I can't promise you they're going to be as nice as we are. James is in Toledo, Ohio, where Jenny went to college for a hot minute. What's up, James?
5: Hey, brother. How are you doing?
0: We're having a good time over here. It's awkward having a Toledo guy on because Jenny put up some big numbers in the 419. I'm kidding. Talk to me.
5: Man, I'm so glad I got great advice. Listen, first question I have for Lincoln there, brother, is did you inherit that radio announcer voice? Is that genetic? Dude, when you get to college, buy a ukulele, learn Love Me Tender, and just sing it in that radio announcer voice. You're going to have pants. I'll throw my panties at Okay. Hey, listen, here's some advice for a college boy. When you pass that hard exam and you're blown off some steam there at the pub, and that cute girl slides up next to you with that Dorothy Hamill haircut there, you always look, don't look in her eyes, look at her Adam's apple, okay? Let's make sure, look at the Adam's apple, okay? It never lies. More great advice, okay? When you go to English class, you want to slide in right next to that really quiet Asian chick.
0: Oh, Janesh!
1: Oh, Janesh is still quiet.
0: James, I love this.
5: And one other thing. I got to say, Emily, if you're not on, you're my hero.
0: She just left. She just left. Yeah. She was actually going to shave her Adam's apple.
5: She talks so damn fast, I had to slow it down. She should have that Marley Maitland chick doing the death guy stuff on the circle there. But, last final advice for Lincoln. Listen, Lincoln, cologne. Let's talk cologne. I mean, you're a player now, okay? Look, back in my day, it was a polo and, things, really, such and stuff like that. Go for the high karate. Go for the Old Spice.
0: Ooh.
5: Go for the electric shave.
0: I'll tell you what,
5: that's gonna all the girls are gonna be real curious. And the one that slides up next to you definitely gonna have some daddy issues.
0: James, we're ordering a ukulele online as we speak. He's a disco snack, but he's going to go acoustic for you, James. Thank you, brother. Excellent call. Excellent call. How about that?
2: Excellent.
4: Wow.
0: Do you see yourself strumming a ukulele?
2: No.
0: Janesh, were you into the guys with the guitars?
1: Oh, God. Depending, but I did see that a lot in high school. Like,
0: yes.
1: The guys.
0: Well, you grew up in San Diego.
1: Yeah, so we had this little Asian area where all the...
0: You guys were, like, segregated?
1: they were segregated in this little area. with the ukuleles.
0: Oh, my God. That's amazing.
1: Yeah, no, I think it's because my brother, he played ukulele, so I'm like, I'm kind of a little turned off by that.
0: I love that. We're talking to Jenny and Lincoln. Janesh is here from Fox News Saturday Night. She is the new booker in the seat of honor. We're getting advice for the link man. Jay is listening on KTBB in Tyler, Texas. We love Tyler, Texas and the Fela family. What's up, Jay?
3: Yeah.
0: How about it?
3: Finally got in there, huh?
0: What's going on down there?
3: I want to address Jenny.
0: Uh-oh.
3: And you and Lincoln, mm-hmm. but my dad and my grandfather were in the dairy business when I was born. Mm-hmm. I think Jenny knows a little bit about that.
0: Yep.
3: And later on, they went broke. My grandfather died. But my dad was lucky enough to get a job with Exxon. Mm-hmm. But in my raising, we always had a dairy cow.
0: Okay.
3: And I asked him, I said, Dad, why do we have a dairy cow and I got to get milk this cow and then go to school?
0: Uh-huh.
3: And he said, because most people have no idea of what it takes to get that glass of milk mm-hmm. to their table.
0: Yep. Mm-hmm.
3: And Lincoln, you're a very smart young man. I wish you the best.
0: Mm-hmm.
3: I'm sorry I missed you guys in East Texas.
0: We'll be back.
3: Yeah, but...
0: you were probably milking, from what it sounds like. You were probably milking.
3: No, sir. I've been blessed. I don't have to do that anymore, and I got arthritis, so...
0: Okay.
3: I probably couldn't, but those cows, Jenny knows this.
0: Yes.
3: Those cows are going to bag up 365 days a year. Doesn't matter if it's Christmas, Thanksgiving, your birthday.
0: Mm-hmm.
4: Yep.
3: It's going to happen.
4: No breaks. Mm-hmm. No breaks.
0: No, the cows. Listen, Jay, I can relate because I married one. I can't. Great call, Jay. We'll do it again soon. We love you, buddy. The great Jay. Lincoln, how much fun have we had in East Texas over the
2: so
0: years?
2: So much fun.
0: How many times do you think we've been there? Like 4 or 5?
2: A lot. Shot off potato guns.
0: We've shot potato guns.
2: Gluttonous amounts of barbecue.
0: Yeah, Randall's barbecue ribs. We've spent a lot of time at the Country Tavern. We've done everything you can do in East Texas, except go hog hunting with Tannerite.
2: I don't plan
0: so,
2: on that.
0: I don't know if you know. Yeah, we don't want to do this. But so one of our crazy friends in East Texas, Randall, is a KTBB listener. He has been asking for years for Lincoln and I to go hog hunting with Tannerite. Tannerite is an explosive because in that part of Texas, their hogs are considered like a pestilence. They want you to get rid of them. Yeah. So if you hunt with Tannerite, they basically fill up a trough full of food, put an explosive like brick of it there. So they show up to eat. You shoot the Tannerite. Everything explodes. Randall's direct words were what?
2: Hundreds of pieces of hog everywhere. Jimmy, your boy's got
0: to
2: see it.
0: I'm like, I don't know that he has to see it. I don't think he has to see it. Hundreds of pieces of hog flying everywhere. I'm like, I don't know that I need to see hundreds of pieces of hog flying everywhere. I don't know. But we got Janesh in studio with Jenny and Lincoln. We're getting advice as Lincoln gets ready to head off to college. Hobbs is out in Washington State. The last time I saw Hobbs in person, I was performing in Federal Way. We were doing a meet and greet that we were filming for TV, and no one could hear anything because of Hobbs' ankle bracelet. Hobbs, I kid. How you doing, man?
6: I'm just getting out of jail. That money you sent for my bond, it never came. Hey, number one, Jimmy. I met you one time before that, too, in Federal Way. You didn't even have a booker.
0: No.
6: I think you had a bookie in New York. But
0: Hobbs, I remember because the first time I was there, okay? It was a really rowdy show. It was one of my first big times on the road for Fox, playing a good-sized venue.
6: Oh, you look scared. Yeah, you're no, like, what am I doing up here?
0: No, I didn't. Never. But Hobbs, if you only knew, I am so dead on the inside. Showbiz doesn't scare me, Hobbs. But the point is, the reason I remember the first time and from the second time is the second time a buddy I went to high school with, Steven Amoroso, came. And Hobbs, you didn't. Wow. I didn't get to tell you his story. Okay, so his dad was one of the funniest guys who ever lived. He used to push a baby carriage to the Little League games, but there was no baby in it. He had a case of beer. And Mr. Amoroso, he's a legend, Lincoln. I was playing left field. We were the Pirates. And I went over to get a foul ball, and I looked into the carriage, and I saw a big thing of Meister Brown. It's like, he's just drinking beer. And I don't think I had seen that Steven from between Little League and then. And he was at my show. He's like, do you remember Steve Amoroso? I'm like, I remember your dad's case of beer. So, Hobbs, you were a part of a special night for me.
6: Well, that first time,

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3: Real. Yeah.
4: That's the real stuff.
3: He shoveled coke out. He shoveled coke. Wow. So when you get to college and they tell you to go shovel coke, they'll send you to Ohio in the back of a freight car loaded with something they call, and you'll learn this, probably how they make steel.
4: Oh.
3: You know.
4: So when you said he shoveled coke, you weren't saying like Colombian.
3: No. He was a pharmaceutical salesman. Oh, he went to Tehran, Iran.
4: Is that what they're calling the Mexican drug cartels these days? Pharmaceutical salesman Hobbs? I'm kidding.
3: Yep.
4: Hobbs.
3: That was L.A., though. That was the 60s. You know that.
4: Hobbs, I love this. The Link Man appreciates your sentiments. And it is true, Lincoln, that I said nice things about you guys that night.
5: Shocker.
4: Because I didn't want to look bad going home with those two Cole girls. Thanks, Hobbs. Hobbs, you're the man. I'll see you soon when I'm on the West Coast. Okay, brother? The great Hobbs. I really met him twice.
6: Wow.
4: He's a guy that, Janesh, you'll appreciate this. You know how in TV, there's people that comment on your post that you interact with, and you get familiar with their handles, but you never meet 99% of them. Mm. Hobbs and Clay are the first two people I've ever met that interact with my Twitter feed.
6: Oh,
4: and
6: Clay
4: and his wife Heidi have been to like 10 shows. They're
6: love
4: great.
6: Them.
4: They're wonderful, really wonderful people. But Hobbs was the first guy from Twitter that I met in person.
6: Oh, wow.
4: Yeah, and he had a baseball, which was everybody like wanted something signed at the time. And whatchamacallit, a baseball catches your eye. You know what I'm saying? I'm like, yeah, I'll sign you baseball. You know, and then we had a catch and cried. No, I'm kidding. Talked about our childhood. Janesh is sticking around. Don't go anywhere. More of your calls for Lincoln Fallon when we come back on Fox Across America.
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4: 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Just soul-crushing delays on 15 southbound now from Washington down to a crash at the Spring Mountain Curve. That's blocking the HOV and left general purpose lanes. Heavy on 15 northbound, dropped to the ball. 11 north, Charleston out to Jones. Southern Beltway slowing eastbound from Eastern to Green Valley Parkway. Westbound from the airport connector over to South Jones. 215 northbound from Town Center up to Far Hills. Crash cleanup continues to affect eastbound Sahara before the strip with right lanes blocked. New crash in the northeast at Las Vegas Boulevard in Cheyenne. Heavy delays on both sides of the airport connector approaching the tunnel where lane restrictions are up for paving. It's Mitch Kelly from the Air Supply Air Conditioning Traffic Center.
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0: There it is, Fox Across America with Jimmy Failla, Lincoln Failla, Jenny Failla, and Janesh, the new celebrity booker for Fox News Saturday night. We're getting advice for Lincoln as he heads off to college. Janesh asked off the air, or at least insinuated, that the late, great Dolly Parton did not have real boobs. I have a teenage son. He has been researching this for a day and a half. I'm kidding. Lincoln, Dolly Parton famously, I think, did say... She said, if they're not mine, I have the money to buy them, yeah, or something like that.
1: Something, yeah.
0: So she didn't say they were fake, but she didn't say they were real.
2: I love that energy, though.
0: Do you like the Dolly energy? Do you like it, chicken white cowboy boots?
2: I don't know. You wear them a lot, so. Kind of ruins it for me.
0: That's enough of him. Let's go back to the phones. Pam is down in Tampa, Florida. Pam, hey, girl.
3: Hey, Jimmy, this is Pamela in Tampa Bay, Florida.
0: Sure is.
3: And just wanted to talk to Lincoln for a minute.
0: Give it a minute.
3: I have two sons in their early 40s, mm-hmm, and they both went to college. And the first one, I warned him, I said, look, just like Lincoln, you're handsome. There are girls on campus. And I know Lincoln toured his campus, so he knows this. I said, don't pay any attention to them because they will mess you up. Ooh. And you'll flunk out. And he just grinned, right?
0: Uh-huh.
3: Guess what happened?
0: What happened?
3: He found a girlfriend. He got, you know, he got all involved with her, got his eyes off of the target of college and flunked out.
0: Wow.
3: So, Lincoln, I'm telling you, son, you've got two awesome parents. You're blessed. You want to make them proud, don't you?
2: Yeah.
0: Too late. Too late for that, Pamela. Too late for that.
3: I'm telling you, I've seen your picture. You're handsome. When you get there, don't even look at the girls. Okay?
0: Oh.
3: Just
0: think
3: about it. Hide in the library. They'll think you're a total nerd, and they'll leave you alone, and you'll actually get to graduate. So,
0: Pamela, I love that you're looking out for my son, but if he follows this advice, he's going to end up marching in the Pride Parade.
3: Yeah.
0: And that's fine, too.
3: I don't think so.
0: That's fine,
3: you
0: too.
3: You did a good job. That's not going to happen.
0: Oh,
3: and then,
0: Pamela.
3: And the other thing, you've lived in this limelight in the laughter of your father's celebrity, and you already know that whatever you do, you're going to have a spotlight on you.
0: Good point.
3: There it is. It's okay to leave a situation, not go to the situation, or just say, excuse me, and duck out so that something doesn't happen that you embarrass your father. It's okay he embarrasses you. You don't want to embarrass him.
0: That's enough. Pam, we love you, baby. Excellent.

0: Oh, that was a great one.
1: Get her out.
0: That was great. She's right about that, except I don't know, where do you sign off on the no girls thing?
2: What's the point of going?
3: Hey. Studying? Getting a degree?
0: No. But the other advice she gave you, and this is unfair to you, but this is your reality. You've been on TV so much that anything you do that is bad, the headline will be Fox News guest. It's not going to be about me. It's going to be about you. Yeah. Because this is what they tell you. You know, when you work someplace with this much visibility, everything you do is boring. But the minute you put the words Fox News in the sentence, it becomes a huge news story. So if kid throws up at college parties, not a big deal. But if Fox News guest throws up in public, it seems like a big deal. Yeah. You know what I mean? Mm-hmm. That's what I always say to people. Yeah. So it's like you got to adjust your habits. You know, Fox News host busted a dwarf tossing, you know, event. Yeah. Now we're in trouble because me and Gutfeld are in one headline.
3: Yeah.
0: Always a cheap shot. We have so many of your calls to get to in the next hour. We're kicking Janesh out because she's got to go work on the show. Imagine that, Janesh. I'm kidding. You just can't sit here in radio and tell dirty jokes all day. Is that what you thought this job was?
4: That's why I signed up
0: It is kind of what I told you it was. You're a huge part of the brand. I'm glad you got to meet my kid. Do you have any advice for Lincoln before he leaves for college that doesn't involve not shagging women?
4: Oh, before you leave for college, I would say get as many home-cooked meals as you can, because that's probably the best thing about, my family again is like they're cooking. And I hear Jenny, your mom, is a really great cook.
0: She's solid. She's solid.
4: I heard about her air-fried chicken.
0: I'm kind of the big game chef around here, Jeanette. I'm not going to sit here, Lincoln, and have these women slight me for another minute on the race. My show, Janesh. I'm kidding. The great Janesh. We'll get to more of your calls. Text, tweets, carrier pigeons, smoke signals, doesn't matter. I'm going to read your tweets next as well. We got one more hour with the Link Man before he heads off to college and starts drinking.
4: Stop crying.
0: I'm fine. Back after this.
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8: Next up, closing arguments. I'm Lisa Lacera, Fox News. The prosecution has rested in the trial of Lindsay Clancy, the Massachusetts mom accused of killing her three children.
9: Its rebuttal witness, psychiatrist Gregory Sothoff, told the jury the voice Clancy said she heard never told her where and how to kill her kids, which is important.
10: She had control of the sequence of what she was doing.
9: Defense attorney Kevin Reddington brought up dysfunction in the brain, asking Dr. Sothoff if that can contribute to
11: highly impulsive, uncontrollable behavior. Would you agree with that?
10: I would say it's possible.
9: Closing arguments will come next before deliberation begins.
8: Fox's Kunal Scott. Meta has agreed to pay up to $18 billion and add stronger child safety measures to Facebook and Instagram as part of a legal settlement for 48 states and some territories who sued the company over teen social media addiction. CIA Director John Ratcliffe made a secret visit to Moscow this week.
1: Confirming the visit, the Kremlin says the talks were between intelligence officials.